0: American feminist icon Gloria Steinem has died. Her foundation says she passed away at her home on Wednesday in New York City. Steinem was 92. 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
4: It's 7:03 on Thursday, September 3rd, 2026. Good evening, I'm Haley Hansen. Thanks so much for joining us tonight. It's currently 75 degrees along Chicago's lakefront. We've got partly cloudy skies. It's going to stay warm and sticky, with thunderstorms in some places overnight. Some parts of the area are going to continue to see storms tomorrow. Some of those may bring gusty hail. Otherwise, it's just going to be hot and humid with our real feels again above 100. Storms may continue into tomorrow night and Saturday. However, it looks like those temperatures are going to start coming back down into the 80s over the weekend. We're going to get you the details in the AccuWeather 5-day forecast coming up at 7:15. But first, our top local story here on News Radio WBBM. Located on the former Chicago Spire site, the residential project at 400 Lakeshore Drive is taking shape along Chicago's lakefront. WBBM's Mallory Vorbroker has the details.
5: State and labor leaders gathered inside the North Tower, currently under construction, in hard hats to celebrate the development reaching a major milestone, says Illinois State Treasurer Michael Frericks.
6: This location may set a record for the longest time from a shovel going into the ground to construction. Because this had a previous life earlier when it was supposed to be the Spire.
5: The two towers sit where Lake Michigan meets the Chicago River and will reshape the skyline while adding more than 100 affordable housing units. There will be 1,000 apartments total across the two buildings. Executive Vice President of Related Midwest, Don Bernacki, says the project will serve as a gateway not only to the city, but to the state.
7: It is the building and eventually the buildings that you always will see when that flight coming into Midway comes over the lake and reaches the city.
5: A wait list is open now for people interested in applying for affordable housing. Mallory Vorbroker, News Radio 105.9 WBBM.
4: It's 7:05. Governor J.B. Pritzker signed the end-of-life bill into law back in December of 2025, which allows eligible terminally ill adults the option to die on their own terms. And now, a prominent religious leader is among the plaintiffs in a lawsuit challenging that law.
8: A statement from Cardinal Supich says the law undermines human dignity. The plaintiffs are represented by the Beckett Law Firm. Lead attorney Mark Renzi says Catholics in healthcare are called to heal and protect human life, not end it. They cannot help facilitate a patient's suicide in any way. And he asserts the law forces them to do exactly that. Although it has to be noted, healthcare providers and pharmacists can opt out. Still, the attorney argues providers who object must still inform patients about their right to kill themselves. Mike Krauser, News Radio 105.9 WBBM.
4: We've asked the governor's office for comment. A proposed express train that would connect downtown Chicago with O'Hare Airport and pass through River Forest is drawing scrutiny from village officials.
5: Village President Kathy Aducci of River Forest.
9: Nobody disputes that Chicago needs a fast route to O'Hare, but I think disrupting all the western suburbs, I mean, it's just not us. It's Forest Park, it's Franklin Park, where they have residents close to the train tracks. I'm just surprised that they thought this would be an ideal way to get to O'Hare.
5: Prior to River Forest, the train would travel along the Eisenhower Expressway. Afterwards, it could continue north between Forest and Park Avenues over Chicago Avenue, Iowa Street, Augusta Street, and Thatcher Avenue. A Lansing man is going to prison for distributing synthetic controlled substances to jail inmates.
10: In 2024 and 2025, Dennis Joyner processed synthetic cannabinoids, which are like very potent marijuana, into liquid form and soaked them into sheets of paper and books. The Department of Justice says Joyner disguised the paper and books as legal documents and reading material and mailed them to customers in correctional institutions in the Chicago area and throughout the nation. This week, a judge sentenced Joyner to 4 years in federal prison. Roger Plummer, News Radio, 105.9 WBBM.
5: More passengers are projected to make their way through Chicago's airports this Labor Day weekend compared to last year. The city's Department of Aviation expects at least 1.7 million travelers to pass through O'Hare at Midway between today and Tuesday. Sunday, projected to be O'Hare's busiest day, while Monday is expected to be peak time at Midway. The two airports will be featuring live performances by Chicago-based jazz and jazz-inspired artists in conjunction with this weekend's Jazz Fest. It's 7:08. Time to check in on traffic and weather together on the 8s. Here's Abby Ryan.
11: Haley, the inbound side of the Edens, the Lake Cook to the Kennedy Junction, you've got a travel time of 23, outbound now 17. If you're on the Kennedy, headed outbound 15 to Montrose, 33 to the airport, inbound 57 O'Hare to downtown, heavy from Canfield past the Wintrust Mural at North Avenue over to Ohio 32. Coming in from the Edens Junction, I-190 eastbound, heavy Bessie Coleman to 294. Westbound type 294 over to Mannheim. Eisenhower out, I-290, 22 minutes over to Mannheim. A 43-minute ride to I-90. In from I-90, an hour 42 coming in from Mannheim with heavy spots from Mannheim over to the Jane Byrne Interchange. If you're on the outbound Eisenhower, it is heavy from Cicero to First and then jammed Higgins to I-90 with a crash in a lane. See it. Call us. Let us know what's going on, which lanes are blocked. WBBM Mercedes-Benz of Hoffman Estates traffic tip line at 855-780-ROAD. So far, the Stevenson outbound, 22 to 294, 30 out to 355, heavy California to Cicero, inbound heavy First to Kedzie, solid from the Dan Ryan to DeSable Lakeshore Drive. It's all because Kanye West is in concert tonight, less than an hour from now. Starts at 8 o'clock at Soldier Field, 46, 355 in, 38 in from 294. Dan Ryan outbound, 17, inbound 20, I-57, 17 both ways. Bishop Ward outbound 20, inbound a 15-minute ride. DeSable Lakeshore Drive southbound. It is stop and go, solid from LaSalle to Chicago. Randolph to Soldier Field northbound. Stop and go for the Stevenson to Soldier Field. And north of that, the Cubs traffic has dissipated. Next report, 7:18 from the Metro Traffic Center, News Radio 105.9 WBBM.
5: The WBBM AccuWeather forecast is partly cloudy, warm and sticky overnight with a thunderstorm in places. Tomorrow is going to be partly sunny, but still hot and humid. Our high is 94, but real feels up to over 100 plus more thunderstorms expected. Right now, 75 along the lakefront, 86 in Aurora, 84 at Midway, and a partly cloudy 82 degrees. At O'Hare at 7:10.
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5: The case against a Customs and Border Protection agent charged with sexual assault will move ahead.
13: It comes after a judge found no proof of misconduct in front of the grand jury.
14: Federal Judge Jorge Alonso reviewed grand jury transcripts in the case against Luis Uribe and found no evidence of inappropriate conduct by prosecutors. The Customs and Border Protection agent is set to go on trial next week for allegedly robbing and sexually assaulting prostitutes in 2022. His defense attorney followed others in claiming the case should be thrown out, like it was for the Broadview 6, after allegations surfaced that prosecutor Sherry Mecklenburg engaged in misconduct in front of the grand jury. Judge Alonzo pointed out Mecklenburg was not involved in Uribe's case. Nancy Hardy, News Radio 105.9 WBBM.
13: Chicago skies have been crowded with dragonflies lately.
15: Green darter dragonflies are migrating through the Chicago area in amazing numbers because the Great Lakes draw them in. We spotted quite a few while out on a walk with Alan Lawrence, curator of entomology at Chicago's Peggy Notobart Nature Museum near the lakefront.
16: Oh, wow, look at that one.
17: Oh, my God. Yeah, so what I think is so cool about these green darters is they are large for dragonflies, upwards of about 3 inches in body length and 4 inches wingspan. There were just a few dragonflies there. I still see some flying around. You should see them in greater numbers right on the beaches along Lake Michigan. And they're having a feeding frenzy right now. So they're flying southeast. They're headed towards the Gulf of Mexico along those shorelines where they will, you know, mate, lay some eggs and die. Well, they're also mating and laying eggs in different ponds all along the route there as well.
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13: 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Here's meteorologist John Furyk.
20: A warm and sticky night for tonight. We'll have a thunderstorm or two in the area. A lot of the time, though, looks like it's going to be dry. We'll dip back to 75, and then hot and humid again for tomorrow. Partly sunny, a thunderstorm at a couple of spots up to 94. Real feels up over 100 in a few locations, certainly tomorrow afternoon. And then partly cloudy, sticky tomorrow night. The low 72 with a thunderstorm at a couple of spots. Still humid Saturday, but not as hot. Clouds and sun, a thunderstorm possible up to 84. And then a little bit less humid for Sunday. Partly sunny, high 81. Labor Day, clouds and sun up to 82. Right now, Lakefront 77, Midway 84. 77, Rogers Park, O'Hare 82. Going down to 75. I'm AccuWeather meteorologist John Furyk.
13: Thank you, John. 7:16, time now to check in on sports. Chicago Cubs currently hosting the Milwaukee Brewers. That one in the bottom of the fourth. And the Cubs lead the Brewers right now 2-1.
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16: A bummer of a Bears practice in Lake Forest. Hot, hard-hitting, and hurtful, apparently. Both receiver Rome Odunze and running back DeAndre Swift left with injuries. Odunze's is his right foot. He apparently tried to go back into practice, but the trainer said no, and with the season coming quick, that's probably the smart play, if nothing else. Swift left later in the workout, clutching his side. Bears are off for a bit now as offensive coordinator Press Taylor begins game planning for his week one counterpart, Carolina defensive coordinator Ajero Avero.
21: We're trying to build his call sheet. So you're studying the tape and you're trying to dive into where are his yard breaks, what are his third down sections, what are his red zone sections, where does he pressure, when does he pressure, what do they like to do, what are their adjustments. So just trying to figure out who this guy is, what his DNA is, what his response to certain looks are going to be.
16: The Bears start on Sunday the 13th. The season itself starts less than a week from now, Wednesday night. Craig Council had a bummer of an update too.

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1: Bounce out of the Edens, Lake Hook to the Kennedy Junction. Your travel time is clocking in at 20. It's heavy. Cicero to the Kennedy Junction, outbound a 15-minute ride. Kennedy outbound, 12 to Montrose, 30 out to the airport. Inbound, 55 O'Hare to downtown, heavy from Canfield to Ohio. I-190 westbound, the O'Hare extension slows from River Road over to Mannheim. Eisenhower I-290 outbound 20 to Mannheim, 42 to I-90, inbound 58. I-90 in, it's a 40-minute ride in from Mannheim with heavy spots from 25th to the Jane Byrne Interchange. If you're on the outbound side of the Eisenhower, it is also jammed from Higgins to I-90 with a crash in a lane. Stevenson, outbound, heavy from Pulaski to Cicero, 19 to 294, 27 to 355, inbound 45, 37 coming in from 294. That 45-minute ride from 355, 22 coming in from Cicero, heavy from 1st to Kedzie, and then solid from the Ryan to DuSable Lakeshore Drive with a Kanye West concert at Soldier Field in about 40 minutes from now. I-55, Will County looks great. Dan Ryan out, 18, inbound 20. I-57, back to normal. You're on the Bishop Ford outbound. That is a 20-minute ride, heavy 130th to Sibley with a lane shift. Inbound, you are fine. DuSable Lakeshore Drive northbound, stop and go from I-55 to Soldier Field, and southbound, it's heavy from LaSalle to Chicago with solid traffic, then Randolph to Soldier Field with that concert traffic. 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Don't miss the Chicago Dogs' last homestead of the year at Impact Field. Friday is bobbleheads for the first 2,000 fans, and kids run the bases. Saturday is fireworks. Sunday is catch on the field. And Monday is Fan Appreciation Day. 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
2: Expect partly cloudy skies tonight, warm and humid, maybe some thunderstorms, lows down in the 70s. Right now, 75 along the lakefront, 82 in Wheeling, and a partly cloudy 82 at O'Hare at 720. Our top story this hour, unlicensed businesses allegedly overcharging Hoosiers in Northwest Indiana for storm cleanup services have become the target of the state's top prosecutor. We're going to have much more on this story coming up at 731. Some sad news out of Shedd Aquarium. Two more beluga whales have died.
3: One of the whales, named Beethoven, was 34 years old and was part of Shedd's resident beluga pod. The other, 20-year-old Rain, was part of a group of 10 belugas rescued from a shuttered marine park in Canada. The news comes a week after another of the rescued belugas, a 23-year-old female named Pikachu, died suddenly. In a statement, the Shedd says at this time it's impossible to know if the deaths are isolated or related. Mai Martinez, News Radio 105.9 WBBM.
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5: More signs of a low-fire, low-hire environment for U.S. employers just ahead of tomorrow's August jobs report. First-time jobless claims last week up by just 2,000, near historic lows, and planned corporate layoffs in the first 8 months of this year, the lowest in 4 years, according to outplacement firm Challenger Gray & Christmas. On Wall Street, stocks shooting higher today after a Federal Reserve governor said he'll support no hike in interest rates as long as inflation continues to ease. With that, there were gains of 1% to 1.4% for all the major averages, with the Dow up 624 points, the Nasdaq up 366, the S&P up 81. The board at Volkswagen approving a restructuring plan that calls for 50,000 more job cuts, 8% of its global workforce, and producing 50% fewer vehicle models. And AAA says the average price of a gallon of regular gas nationwide, $4.14, the highest since mid-June. With business at 23 and 53, from the Bloomberg Newsroom, Tom Busby, News Radio 105.9 WBBM.
6: 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It's 7:25.
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1: 728, traffic and weather together on the 8s. Here's Abby Ryan.
2: Oh, right now, Haley, if you're on the inbound side of the Edens, Lake Hook to the Kennedy Junction, watch out for delays. Also, if you're on the I-65 north and southbound side, you are fine. If you're on I-94 eastbound, jam State Road 49, Chesterton, just past it, there's a crash with injuries and your two left lanes are blocked. So far, AD-94 eastbound slows past Torrance to Indianapolis and then Grant to Broadway. The Soldier Field area right near DuSable Lakeshore Drive northbound, that is stop and go from the Stevenson to Soldier Field with Kanye West traffic. That concert starts at 8 p.m. Southbound on DuSable Lakeshore Drive, slow spots or solid spots from LaSalle over to Chicago and then Wacker to Soldier Field. Again, concert traffic. Tri-State 294 southbound. You've got heavy delays from I-290 to Ogden and I-80 past Halstead. The rest of the tolls, Route 53 southbound, heavy Kirchhoff to Algonquin, I-80. That looks good. If you're on the inbound side of the Edens, a 20-minute ride heavy from Cicero to the Kennedy Junction. Kennedy outbound, a 26-minute ride to the airport. 55 O'Hare to downtown, heavy from Harlem to Randolph. 33 coming in from the Edens Junction. I-190 eastbound, slow from Bessie Coleman to 294. Westbound slow 294 to Mannheim. Out in the Eisenhower, 37 out to I-90. Inbound, a 54-minute ride. Next report from the Metro Traffic Center, 738 News Radio 105.9. WBBM.
1: Taking a look at the WBBM AccuWeather forecast, partly cloudy, warm, and sticky tonight. We've got thunderstorms possibly moving through, lows in the 70s. Tomorrow, partly sunny, still humid, still warm. Our high is 94, but real feels up over 100. And we are watching thunderstorms again in some areas that may be gusty with hail. Right now, 75 degrees along Chicago's lakefront at 720.
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1: Hey, it's 7:30. Good evening. I'm Haley Hansen. These are the top stories on News Radio WBBM. The Indiana Attorney General's office goes after unlicensed companies allegedly overcharging people for storm cleanup in northwest Indiana.
4: This is Nancy Hardy. A happy hour holdout has lifted its ban on cheaper drinks during the day.
5: This is Terry Keschner. Another skyscraper, but hopefully not too much more traffic. That's the vision for a planned hospital tower in Streeterville.
1: Plus, the jury in the Lindsay Clancy murder trial wraps up its sixth day of deliberations without a verdict. WBBM Sports, the White Sox fall to the Astros 6-2, while in the bottom of the fifth, the Cubs lead the Brewers 2-1 at Wrigley. AccuWeather says it's going to be partly cloudy, warm, and humid through the overnight hours, a thunderstorm or two, lows in the 70s. Right now, 75 along the lakefront at 731. The Indiana Attorney General's office has filed four lawsuits against contractors accused of fraud following the August 11th storms that caused widespread damage in northwest Indiana. And it says there will be more. WBBM's Mike Krauser has details.
6: They're out-of-state companies, unlicensed, according to Corrine Gilchrist with the AG's office, who says they lied about that and overcharged for work. One alleged victim, a Munster woman who needed two trees removed.
7: When he did finally give her a price, it was $40,000. She explained that this would wipe out her retirement, and he cut that price down to $35,000. But again, because of the high pressure, telling her she's potentially putting her neighbors at risk, she felt like pressured to act quickly.
6: The companies being sued are Garrison McKinley Tree and Bridge Services, Shade Tree Services, Storm Support Emergency Tree Removal, and Timber Cut Tree Experts. 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
1: Happy Hour is returning to Naperville after the city council voted to end a ban on discounted drinks.
4: The unanimous vote Tuesday night followed supportive comments from the public and industry groups. Neil Malone, a lobbyist for the Naperville Area Chamber of Commerce, says their members expect this will mean more business and more hours for employees.
8: It allows them to bring in new customers, specifically during non-peak times, and be able to introduce them their restaurants or bars to their to these new customers in a more cost-effective sort of way.
4: While the state lifted its ban on happy hour in 2015, Mayor Scott Worley explained why Naperville chose to keep it in place 2 years later.
9: Dealing with a lot of late-night liquor-related violence in downtown specifically, and the Liquor Commission back then voted to keep things as is. Obviously, those things have not continued. The city's made great strides in improvement.
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5: A community meeting was held to listen to concerns about the skyscraper planned for the vacant land at Fairbanks and Huron. Charlie Cloutier is project vice president of planning and construction with Northwestern Medicine. He says concerns about traffic are legitimate, but they have plans.
11: All of our buildings have ample loading docks and entrance drives so that we're not causing nuisance traffic, and our, you know, the semi-trucks that deliver things to our buildings are getting off the street to do that. And then we continue to have a very strong relationship and communication line with the CPD 18th District.
5: The 24-story Northwestern Hospital building will include 6 floors of inpatient beds and a 4-story basement with 3 levels of underground parking plus a loading dock. Construction is expected to begin next spring. Terry Keschner, News Radio 105.9 WBBM.
10: One juror is being called out by the defense in a Massachusetts murder trial.
12: The jury foreperson in the Lindsey Clancy murder trial in Massachusetts says they're deadlocked over one juror. Defense attorney Kevin Reddington mentioned to Judge William Sullivan a note from the foreperson.
13: There's one juror who refuses to listen to the law that you've given him or her on reasonable doubt.
12: Clancy is accused of killing her 3 young children.
13: My motion is to remove this juror.
12: Judge Sullivan said no.
14: I don't feel that it is proper for me to side with one side or the other of the deliberations. I don't feel it's appropriate for me to say I agree with one juror or 11.
12: The jury has said twice they were at an impasse. Clancy doesn't deny strangling her children in the basement of her home in 2023 before trying to take her own life. The defense argues postpartum psychosis is the reason. Prosecutors say Clancy was aware of what she was doing. I'm Ed Donahue.
10: Billionaire investor Leon Black has refused to appear for a deposition in a House panel's Jeffrey Epstein probe.
15: Black is suing the House Oversight Committee to block its subpoenas of him.
16: This is unacceptable.
15: Chairman James Comer says the suit is a first in the Epstein probe.
16: Of all the powerful billionaires and political people we've brought in for interviews and depositions, this is the first time anyone's filed suit.
15: Black is repeatedly mentioned in the publicly released Epstein files. Lawmakers allege he paid Epstein $180 million during their years-long relationship. Black says it was all for legitimate purposes. His lawyer accuses the House panel of a fishing expedition aimed at destroying Black. Sagar Magani, Washington.
10: We have some low gas prices to talk about coming up next at 7:36.
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10: In Kenosha, the American Gas on 75th and 28th selling gas for just $3.49 per gallon. And in Bensonville, the SNK on Bussey and Bryn Mawr selling gas for $3.85 per gallon. Now, if you see a lower gas price, please give us a call at 312-409-GASS. That number is 312-409-4277. 7:38, traffic and weather together on the 8s. How are the roads, Abby Ryan?
0: Well, right now, Haley, we have that crash in northwest Indiana on I-94 near State Road 49 off to the side. It's no longer blocking your two left lanes if you're on I-94. That is still tight eastbound, heavy past State Road 49 Chesterton with that cleanup on the left shoulder. 8094 eastbound, slow spots from Torrance on over to Calumet and then past Burr to Broadway. You're on I-80. It looks good, and tollways are decent except for the tri-state. You've got slowdowns on the southbound side of 294, Cermak to Ogden, and then I-80 past Halstead. Northbound clear if you're on DuSable Lakeshore Drive. Northbound stop and go from the Stevenson to Soldier Field. Kanye West at Soldier Field at 8 p.m. in about 20 minutes. Southbound solid from Michigan Avenue on over to Chicago. Chicago River to Soldier Field with that concert traffic. And if you're on the inbound side of the Bishop Ford, you're fine there. Outbound, it is heavy from Dalton Avenue to Sibley Boulevard with a lane shift, 16 to 8094. Inbound side of the Edens, 18, heavy past Cicero to the Kennedy Junction. Kennedy outbound, that is heavy from Lawrence to Harlem, 23 to O'Hare. Inbound from O'Hare to downtown, 5532 coming in from the Edens Junction. I-190 eastbound, heavy Bessie Coleman to 294. South westbound slows from 294 over to Mannheim. Eisenhower, I-290 outbound 34, inbound 55. I-90 and Stevenson inbound, heavy from Harlem to Kedzie, solid before the Dan Ryan to Soldier Field with that concert traffic, 45 in from 355, 37 coming in from 294, 23 in from Cicero. Dan Ryan inbound also 17, Canalport to the Jane Bird Interchanger, Express heavy 35th to the Stevenson, outbound 20 inbound 17, 2 minutes slower in the Express inbound. Next report, 7:48 from the Metro Traffic Center, News Radio 105.9 WBBM.
2: The WBBM AccuWeather forecast, warm and sticky for tonight, partly cloudy, a thunderstorm in one or two spots, down to 75. Hot and humid for tomorrow, partly sunny, a heavy gusty thunderstorm in the area at the 94. Warm and humid tomorrow night, a thunderstorm around low 72. Still humid Saturday, not as hot, a thunderstorm possible, the high 84. Right now we got the lakefront at 77, midway 84, 77 Gurney, O'Hare 82, going down to 75. I'm AccuWeather meteorologist John Furyk.
10: It's 7:40. U.S. troops deployed to the Middle East are having their deployments extended. According to an internal document obtained by ABC News, the 82nd Airborne Division out of Fort Bragg will have an extended deployment of air defense, Apache helicopter and infantry units. ABC's Louis Martinez has more on the Pentagon's moves.
22: Now, those forces have not been engaged in any military action, but they have been constantly training throughout their deployment. And we know that this unit's commanding officer sent a message to all unit families and to the soldiers that the unit is going to be extended at least through next March. That means that they'll be on the ground for almost a year.
10: It comes as Commerce Secretary Howard Lutnick said the U.S. is ramping up economic pressure on the regime. Scientists studying cockroach milk, nose blowing, and anti-splash urinals have been honored.
12: In Europe, researchers were honored for their quirky, imaginative contributions to science at the 36th annual Ig Nobel Prizes. 10 research teams were honored. MC Mark Abrahams brought out 3 men wearing baseball caps with big cockroaches on top for their Ig Nobel.
23: For discovering that milk proteins from viviparous cockroaches packs 3 times as much energy as milk proteins from cows.
12: Ig Nobel Medicine Prize was awarded to the late Takuji Uno
23: for the study called How to Blow the Nose.
12: One team accepted their award wearing raincoats
23: for theoretical and experimental attempts to design a splash-free urinal.
12: Another research team buried 1,000 pairs of underwear in more than 25 countries to study how critters in the soil help them decompose. I'm Ed Donahue.
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0: South Korean police are pushing for an indictment of the music tycoon heading the agency behind K-pop supergroups BTS and Cat's Eye. Bong Si-hook is being investigated over allegations he misled investors, telling them his agency had no plans to go public. Those investors then sold their shares to a private fund shortly before the company went ahead with an initial public offering. And KFC Australia is making waves online with its new pickle core menu. It's exactly what it sounds like, with pickles being added to everything from burgers, fries, Pepsi, and even cheesecake. One of the combos on the menu has a pickle burger, fried pickle spears, called, of course, frickles, pickle ranch for dipping, and Pepsi with a cup of brine on the side. Similar pickle-centric KFC menus have already appeared in Canada and the UK, so we may see some here in the US sometime soon. 7:46, time now for sports, sponsored by TimberTech Decking and Railing. Here's Rick Gregg.
6: Luis Castillo has now started 6 games since the White Sox plucked him from Seattle at the trade deadline, and in 5 of them, he's been rocked, including Thursday afternoon in Houston when the Astros touched him for all of their runs in a 6-2 win over the Sox. Will Venable's not giving up on him.
7: High confidence. You know, I just had a conversation with him about just to reaffirm that, you know, we believe in him. He's here to help us. And, you know, ultimately, his job's not to go out there and throw 6 scoreless innings. He needs to give us a chance to win. And there's been a couple in which we haven't been able to get there, but we believe that he can do that.
6: Venable says his pitching staff is tinkering with Castillo between starts, trying to get a better game plan in place. And Thursday, the plan was to throw fastballs high, which worked until Jose Altuve took one out to left in the bottom of the first. Cleveland lost, so the Sox still 3 games ahead in the division, and they're back home hosting Minnesota on Friday. Outfielder Tristan Peters, the AL Rookie of the Month, and outfielder Pete Crow Armstrong of the Cubs is the NL Player of the Month. Neato, Pito, righto?
8: It's whatever. It's cool.
6: Okay, then. Cubs in Miami on Friday. Bad news for the Bears. Running back DeAndre Swift left practice with an apparent side or core muscle injury, and receiver Rome Odunze left practice with an apparent foot issue. They had a full-go workout in Lake Forest and now are off for a few days before Week 1 prep begins in earnest next week. North Carolina football GM Michael Lombardi resigned. He is still facing an HR investigation, though. With sports at 16 and 46 past each hour, Rick Gregg, News Radio 105.9 WBBM.
0: Oh, and of course, let me tell you about the Cubs. They're currently hosting the Milwaukee Brewers. That one's in the bottom of the sixth, and the Cubs still lead the Brewers 2-1. Holding on. It's 7:48. Let's check in on traffic and weather together on the 8s. Here's Abby Ryan.
8: Eden's on the inbound side. Haley, we do have delays still on the Chicago roads. If you're on the inbound side of the Eden's, give yourself 18 minutes. Heavy from Cicero to the Kennedy Junction, outbound a 15-minute ride. Kennedy outbound, 22 to the airport. Heavy from Central to Harlem, inbound heavy Harlem to the Jane Byrne Interchange, 55 O'Hare in, 34 coming in from the Eden's Junction. I-190 headed on the eastbound side, heavy from Bessie Coleman on over to the Tri-State. So westbound, 294 over to Mannheim. Out on the Eisenhower, 15 to Mannheim, 33 to I-90, inbound 52, I-90 in, heavy spots 25th. To the Jane Bird Interchange, Stevenson outbound clear, inbound heavy Harlem to Kedzie, and then solid from past Damon to DuSable Lakeshore Drive. Concert traffic, Kanye West at Soldier Field tonight, and that gets underway in about 12 minutes from now. 46, 355 in, 38 coming in from 294, 25 in from Cicero. Dan Ryan out, 20 inbound, 18. I-57's good. Bishop Ford outbound, 15. It's slow passing Sibley. DuSable Lakeshore Drive, stop and go northbound from I-55 to Soldier Field. Southbound, solid from Michigan to Chicago. Chicago River to Soldier Field with that concert traffic. Tri-State, 294, southbound slows from the I-80 merge to past Holstead. And if you're in northwest Indiana, 8094, heavy eastbound, Bird of Broadway with a lane shift. I-94 eastbound slows, State Road 49, Chesterton, just past it, an earlier crash. Next report, 7:58 from the Metro Traffic Center, News Radio 105.9 WBBM.
0: Taking a look at the WBBM AccuWeather forecast, partly cloudy, warm and sticky, maybe some thunderstorms moving through. Lows overnight down in the 70s. Tomorrow, partly sunny, still hot and humid, still tracking some thunderstorms. They may be gusty with hail. Our high tomorrow is 94, but real feels over 100. Looking at tomorrow night, partly cloudy, warm and humid, still tracking some rain. Tomorrow night's low down to 72. Right now, 75 along Chicago's lakefront at 7:50.
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0: A Chicago-based professional dance company will start the search for a new CEO after its current one announced his departure.
10: Joffrey Ballet president and CEO Greg Cameron will step down in December 2027 after a 15-year tenure. He's credited with helping steer a financial turnaround, eliminating a budget deficit, and establishing Joffrey's first-ever endowment, which has grown to approximately $30 million. The transition follows a succession plan Cameron and the Joffrey Board of Directors developed 3 years ago. News release, Cameron said he plans to continue supporting artists and arts education while broadening his civic work across Chicago. Carolina Garibay, News Radio 105.9 WBBM.
0: A major American tech company is expanding its AI reach.
11: NVIDIA is buying artificial intelligence software platform Hugging Face for nearly $13 billion. NVIDIA's CEO Jensen Huang says more than 18 million developers, researchers, and creators use Hugging Face to share models, data sets, and applications. Huang also says Hugging Face will remain an open platform and developers will choose the models, frameworks, and the computing platforms they want. I'm Marcela Sanchez.
0: Amid ongoing challenges and changes at the Regional Transportation Authority, its executive director is retiring.
12: Leanne Redden announced her retirement after 12 years of leading the RTA. The announcement comes the same week the RTA officially became the Northern Illinois Transit Authority, following the passage of transit reform legislation that gives the new agency greater oversight for Metra, PACE, and the CTA. Despite her retirement from the RTA, Redden says she will continue in her leadership role at the American Public Transportation Association. Mai Martinez, News Radio 105.9 WBBM.
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16: 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Only if you could get 100% of the gains on the S&P 500 up to a cap of 20%.

0: without risking a penny of principal. But wait, now imagine getting all those gains without having to incur any annual fees and still maintain liquidity. You probably think I'm crazy. Here's the real shocker. Not only is this a reality, it's only available in a fixed index annuity. That's right, I said the word annuity. Of course, due to one wealth manager that wants you to believe that all annuities are bad, some of you might think this is impossible. But before you jump to any misled beliefs, ask yourself why most wealth managers, who are also fiduciaries, sell some annuities to some of their clients. Yet that one firm that preaches about not getting paid commissions fails to tell you that this policy makes it impossible for them to sell annuities. Maybe it's time you go fishing for the real truth about annuities. So if you want to get 100% of the gains in the S&P 500, a 20% cap, no risk to principal, and pay zero fees,
1: call me now at 844-ONLY-IF with two Fs, or 844-665-9433. That's 844-ONLY-IF with two Fs.
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3: A lot of Wall Streeters are dialing back earlier bets on an interest rate hike at the Fed's next meeting after Federal Reserve Governor Christopher Waller said he's willing to support keeping rates steady on September 16th if inflation continues to show signs of easing. And we get data for August consumer prices next week. And with that, the Dow shot 624 points higher. The Nasdaq today up 366. The S&P was up 81. Gains of 1 to 1.5%. Oil was flat, though, around $91 a barrel. The U.S. Senate now proposing a plan allowing private contractors to hack into foreign computer systems on behalf of the U.S. military. That's in order to, quote, identify and disrupt adversary networks trying to break into U.S. government and private corporate systems. And Microsoft's Xbox unit rolling out cloud gaming time limits starting in November. So Game Pass Ultimate subscribers will cap play at just $15 a month. With business at 23 and 53 from the Bloomberg Newsroom, Tom Busby, News Radio 105.9 WBBM.
4: The News Watch continues at 7:55. Green darter dragonflies are migrating through the Chicago area in amazing numbers. Alan Lawrence of the Peggy Notobart Nature Museum says watching dragonflies is like looking deep into the early days of Earth.
5: Dragonflies belong to one of the older lineages of insects. They are a group that haven't developed the ability to fold their wings. So they belong to this group called Paleoptera, kind of like prehistoric insects almost.
4: Lauren says the best places to see the migrating dragonflies are along the lakefront and any other waterways. Well, your health is always in the headlines, and it's always on WBBM News Radio. From breaking medical research to public safety alerts, from everyday wellness tips to the latest on local hospitals and healthcare access, we report on the facts that matter. 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We're going to check in on traffic coming up next. 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
4: It's 7:58. Traffic and weather together on the 8th. Top of the roads, Abby Ryan.
12: 8094 Haley on the eastbound side jammed from Klein Avenue to Broadway. Crash involving two semis. It's now blocking the right lane. And if you're on I-94 eastbound, slow past the Chesterton truck scales with long-term road work. I-65 is okay. I-80 looks good. Route 53 back to normal. Tollways clear except for the tri-state southbound. Slows from I-80 over to past Halstead. Do you have a Lakeshore Drive northbound stop and go? I-55 to Soldier Field. Southbound Solid Oak Street curve to Soldier Field. We've got Kanye West in concert there tonight in a minute and a half. The Eaton's on the inbound side, 17. Heavy pass this road to the Kennedy Junction. Kennedy, 20 to the airport. Inbound, 50. Your inbound, Stevenson. 46 from 355, 38 in from 294, 25 in from Cicero. Next report, 808 from the Metro Traffic Center. 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
4: AccuWeather says it's going to be partly cloudy, warm, and sticky overnight. There may be some thunderstorms. Right now, 75 along Chicago's lakefront at 7:59.
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13: This is Nancy Hardy. The trial of a border protection agent will move ahead after the judge finds no misconduct before the grand jury.
4: Plus, the judge in the Lindsey Clancy murder trial sending the jury home for the day after 36 hours of deliberations over 6 days. More on that next from ABC News. WBBM Sports, we're in the seventh. The Cubs still lead the Brewers 2-1 at Wrigley. Meantime, the White Sox lost to the Astros 6-2 earlier today. Partly cloudy, warm, and sticky tonight with a thunderstorm or two. Tomorrow, partly sunny, hot, and humid, a high of 94, but real feels are in the 100s. Right now, 75 along the lakefront at 8 o'clock. Here's ABC News.
14: From ABC News, I'm Dave Packer. Jury deadlock in the Lindsey Clancy trial.
15: Matter of Commonwealth versus Lindsey Clancy.
16: Nearly 36 hours into deliberations, Lindsey Clancy's defense attorney suggested a lone juror is all that stands between the Massachusetts mother who killed her three children and a verdict of not guilty by reason of insanity.
17: There's a person who has doubt but will not listen to the judge's instruction.
16: Defense attorney Kevin Reddington claims one juror is refusing to follow the law that says a defendant must be proved guilty beyond a reasonable doubt, leaving the jury of nine women and three men deadlocked for days.
14: ABC's Aaron Katursky from the courtroom. President Trump announcing that he's appointing Adam Tell, Assistant Secretary of the Army for Civil Works, to become Acting Secretary of the Army effective immediately. This comes after Dan Driscoll resigned as Army Secretary earlier this week. Now a growing number of lawmakers, Democrats and Republicans, are publicly criticizing Defense Secretary Pete Hegseth for his handling of the war in Iran and recent Pentagon leadership changes. ABC's Mary Bruce.
18: The White House standing by Hegseth and Commerce Secretary Howard Lutnick, who now says he misspoke when he falsely said there haven't been American deaths in Iran. Lutnick says he was thinking of the operation in Venezuela and acknowledges the 18 U.S. service members who have died, and he is apologizing.
14: The Trump administration threatening to revoke the tax-exempt status of all private schools using race and admission scholarships or other education programs. Authorities in Minneapolis say Wednesday's mass shooting at an apartment building started out outside during an arranged custody handoff. Police say the gunman, identified as Carlton Johnson, died in a shootout with responding officers. Brian Swedberg lives in the building.
19: There was blood on the entry on the main lobby. There was a lady laying in a puddle of blood.
14: In total, two residents were killed and five other people were hurt, including three police officers. You're listening to ABC News.
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14: An old school app is enjoying new popularity, perhaps because of a very public stance it's taking. ABC's Jim Ryan has more.
22: At President Trump's urging, Apple has changed the name of Lake Ontario to Lake America on its mapping app. MapQuest, though, has refused, and tracking firm App Figures says MapQuest downloads have soared 6,000%.
14: Google Maps also updated the name over the weekend. Apple and Google show Lake America for U.S. users, while users outside the U.S. still see Lake Ontario. Texas Governor Greg Abbott surveyed damage today from the Ross Fire burning in Palo Pinto and Jack counties west of Dallas. The fire is still burning amid hot, dry conditions. Governor Abbott says damage assessments are still underway, but no deaths are reported. He credited early warnings, evacuation orders, and local coordination.
23: So with regard to lost homes and other structures, that's still a matter under assessment. Obviously, there are certain areas where we cannot get into and make full assessments at this time. That'll be a process that we will be undertaking rapidly as soon as we can get into all those areas.
14: Sources tell ABC News agent Christian Castro surrendered to federal authorities today to face charges. He made false statements to investigators after he shot and injured Venezuelan man in Minnesota. Authorities say he lied about the events leading up to the shooting of Julio Cesar Sosa Celis during an immigration crackdown in Minneapolis in January. Dave Packer, ABC News.
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4: It's 8:05 on Thursday, September 3rd, 2026. Good evening. I'm Haley Hansen. Thanks so much for tuning in tonight. We're holding steady at 75 degrees along Chicago's lakefront under partly cloudy skies. We're not going to drop much lower than that with a thunderstorm or two overnight tomorrow. We're going to have partly sunny skies, hot and humid conditions. Once again, our high is 94, but of course, it's going to feel a lot warmer. Rain expected in the area during the day tomorrow and late tomorrow night. Chances for storms continue into the weekend, but luckily those temperatures are going to start to come down a little bit. We're going to tell you all about it in the AccuWeather 5-day forecast coming up at 8:15. 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Chicago's old spire site is looking a bit different these days at 400 Lakeshore Drive. A skyscraper has gone up that'll provide luxury and affordable housing where Lake Michigan meets the Chicago River downtown. The 72-story building, which originally broke ground in 2024, now slated for delivery in spring of 2027. The two residential towers will include over 100 units of affordable housing. Tim Dre is the president of the Illinois AFL-CIO.
24: This canal here is not like on an ocean, but I was sitting there looking out the window, looking at the boats, and it just reminds you of the old John F. Kennedy saying, how the rising tide lifts all boats, and that's what these kind of buildings do. They are lifting the boats for the future.
4: In addition to transforming the skyline with a new architectural landmark, 400 Lakeshore Drive will bring numerous social, financial, and aesthetic benefits to the community. A federal judge has found no misconduct in front of a grand jury, so the sexual assault trial of a Customs and Border Protection agent will move ahead.
13: Attorneys for Luis Uribe had asked the judge to review the grand jury transcripts after learning it was the same panel involved in the Broadview 6 case. That was thrown out after Assistant U.S. Attorney Sherry Mecklenburg was accused of misconduct. Judge Jorge Alonso pointed out she was not involved in Uribe's case and found no proof of prejudice. 45-year-old Uribe is set to go on trial next week on charges he sexually assaulted four women while armed at suburban hotels in 2022. Nancy Hardy, News Radio, 105.9 WBBM.
4: Chicago police are searching for a woman who shot and killed a man on the city's south side. It happened minutes after 6 tonight near 73rd and Stony Island. Officers say a 37-year-old man was in front of a business when he was approached by a woman who opened fire, striking him in the chest. That man later died at a hospital. At this time, no one is in custody. And two people were caught in the crossfire of a shooting in southwest suburban Lockport last night, leaving a woman dead.
2: The Will County Sheriff's Office says a 31-year-old woman is dead after she was shot while standing in a driveway of a home near Barrett Street and Delwood Avenue. It happened shortly before 8 p.m. Deputies arrived and found two people lying in the driveway. They were both rushed to the hospital, where the woman was pronounced dead. An adult man was also injured and is expected to recover. Officials say initial reports indicate that the victims were bystanders who got caught in the crossfire of a shooting while standing outside. Police are investigating. Carolina Garibay, News Radio 105.9 WBBM.
4: It's 8:08. Traffic and weather together on the 8s. Here's Abby Ryan.
12: Right now, Haley, Eden's on the inbound side. Lake Hook to the Kennedy Junction. You've still got heavy delays going on. It's past this road to the Kennedy Junction at 17. If you're on the Kennedy outbound, 12 to Montrose, 20 out to the airport. Heavy from Madison to Ohio, Nagel to Harlem. Inbound, heavy Nagel past the Wintrust Mural and North Avenue over to the Jane Byrne Interchange. 50 in from the airport, 30 coming in from the Eden's Junction. If you're on the outbound side of I-190, westbound O'Hare Extension slows from 294 to Mannheim. Eastbound, heavy from the O'Hare Terminals to 294. Eisenhower out clear. Inbound, a 48-minute ride. Heavy 25th to Harlem and Cis Road to the Jane Byrne Interchange. 30 of those minutes coming in from Mannheim. Stevenson inbound. It is heavy from Harlem to Kedzie. Solid. Damon to DeSable Lakeshore Drive with concert traffic. 46 in from 355. It is 38 in from 294, 25 in from Cicero, and solid past Damon to DeSable Lakeshore Drive with that concert traffic, and Kanye West at Soldier Field that got underway at 8 p.m. tonight, 9 minutes ago. Outbound side of the Stevenson clear, I-55 Will County looks great. Dan Ryan in, out, 20 minutes apiece. I-57 clear both ways. Bishop Ford, that's clear too. DeSable Lakeshore Drive northbound, stop and go from the Stevenson to Soldier Field with that concert traffic, and southbound Oak Street curve solid all the way down to Soldier Field too. 294 southbound slows past I-80 to pass Halstead, northwest Indiana, 80-94 east. Jammed Calumet to Broadway, crash involving two semis, right lane blocked. Next report, 818 from the Metro Traffic Center, News Radio 105.9 WBBM.
4: Taking a look at the WBBM AccuWeather forecast, we're going to have partly cloudy skies through tonight. It's going to be warm and humid still, maybe some rain passing by. Tomorrow, partly sunny, still hot and humid, still tracking some thunderstorms in parts of the area. They may be gusty with hail. Our high tomorrow is 94, but real feels above 100. Right now, 75 along Chicago's lakefront at 8:10.
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5: 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It includes a section asking what you would like to see. It goes over seating options, asks if you would like premium seating, and how likely you are to buy tickets. The survey begins with, quote, the vision, a modern enclosed stadium capable of hosting major events year-round, surrounded by restaurants, entertainment, and green space, more than twice the parking at Soldier Field, and designed for tailgating. 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
4: A community meeting was held about Northwestern Medicine's plans to build a 24-story skyscraper on the vacant parcel of land at Fairbanks in Huron. Charlie Clotier is the project vice president of planning and construction with Northwestern Medicine. He says residents have concerns about increased traffic.
6: The traffic counts in this neighborhood have really not changed much at all since 2006, despite
7: the addition of the Lavin Pavilion, Lurie Children's Hospital, Shirley Ryan. Despite all the growth that's happened, our actual traffic counts, the numbers of cars going through these intersections, has stayed relatively stable.
4: If approved, construction of the 24-story tower is expected to begin next spring, and the building will be finished in the year 2031. November 3rd is more than just election day. It's decision day for your neighborhood. From the people who represent us to the taxes you pay, your vote dictates what comes next. Get the facts and the analysis you need with Election Central on WBBMNewsRadio.com. 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It's 8:13.
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4: 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Here's meteorologist John Furyk.
32: Warm and humid for tonight, partly cloudy, a thunderstorm in one or two spots, down in the low and mid-70s. Hot and humid again tomorrow, partly sunny, a heavy gusty thunderstorm in the area to 94. Partly cloudy, warm and sticky tomorrow night, a thunderstorm in a few spots, a low 72. And then clouds and sun for Saturday. Not as hot, but it's still humid. A thunderstorm possible, to high 84. Then a little bit less humid on Sunday. Partly sunny, high 81. Labor Day, clouds and sun up to 82. I'm AccuWeather meteorologist John Furyk.
4: Right now it's 75 along Chicago's lakefront, 80 in Wheeling, 82 in Aurora. It's also 82 degrees at O'Hare at 8:16. Time now to check in on sports. Chicago Cubs currently hosting the Milwaukee Brewers. That one getting close to the end. We're in the bottom of the eighth. Cubs still holding on to that lead over the Brewers 2-1. And with more sports, here's Rick Gregg.
33: Pete Crow Armstrong is the National League Player of the Month for August. What's that mean to you, Pete?
34: Nothing.
33: Ah, well, your thoughts, Craig Council?
0: Well, let's enjoy it. Like, let's enjoy watching this season.

0: season. I mean, that's what I tell you. I've said that a number of times. We should really enjoy a player having this season. I think this is, you know, these are seasons you remember from individuals. When you see things like this and you see a great player playing at his peak, like, we should really soak this in.
1: Cub fans won't get to enjoy it in person for a week, at least not in this state. The team heads to Miami and then Milwaukee beginning on Friday. The White Sox are coming back home after a middling road trip that included a

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1: Just past the O'Hare terminals over to the Tri-State Tollway ramps, we've got delays on the westbound side of I-190, and that is from right before 294 past Mannheim. So far, the inbound side of the Eisenhower, you've got delays there too. It is stop and go, tight spots just past Mannheim, continuing to pass Harlem, and then you've got delays. Independence, heavy spots all the way into the Jane Bird Interchange, getting onto the outbound Ryan ramp. The outbound Ryan, that is a mess too, and that's from the Jane Bird Interchange to 18th Street. Also getting toward the Stevenson, the inbound Stevenson stacked, and that is just before Damon all the way over to DuSable Lakeshore Drive. Northbound DuSable Lakeshore Drive stacked from I-55 up to Roosevelt Road. Southbound, you've got delays at the light of Chicago. Then it's solid from the Chicago River all the way down to 18th Street because Kanye West at Soldier Field tonight. That concert started about 19 minutes ago. 8094 headed on the eastbound side, delayed past Torrent. You've got some heavy spots, and that continues all the way over to I-65, the southbound side, outbound side of the Bishop Ford, tightening in spots from 130th to Sibley Boulevard. Next report, 828 from the Metro Traffic Center, News Radio 105.9 WBBM.
2: The WBBM AccuWeather forecast says partly cloudy, warm and sticky overnight, maybe some rain. Temperatures dropping in the 70s. 75 right now along the lakefront at 820. Our top story this hour, there's a new lawsuit to stop the Illinois medical aid and dying law from taking effect. We're going to have much more on this story coming up at 831. The annual Banshee Awards will return next year with honors handed out to Chef Paul Kahn and Manny's Cafeteria and Deli. It's the 25th anniversary of the awards, which celebrate Chicago's best food and will take place January 31st. Chef Kahn, known best for restaurants like The Publican and Big Star, will be getting the Culinary Excellence Award. Manny's Deli will be giving the Iconic Restaurant Award. It certainly is. A week after Shedd Aquarium announced the death of a rescued beluga whale, we're learning two more of its belugas have now died.
3: One of the whales was part of Shedd's resident beluga pod. He was 34 years old and named Beethoven. The other was 20-year-old Rain. She was one of 10 rescued belugas Shedd welcomed in recent weeks from a shuttered marine park in Canada. Another of those whales, a 23-year-old female named Pikachu, died suddenly last week. The Shedd says at this time it's impossible to know if the deaths are isolated or related. My Martinez, News Radio 105.9 WBBM.
2: Chicago Mayor Brandon Johnson today released an updated budget forecast for 2027. The projections estimate the city's budget deficit has been reduced to $882 million, which is about $300 million less than this year. The mayor's office says the reduction was made possible because the city's taken in more local revenue than expected from new taxes on online sports betting and some other cost-saving measures. Still, there will be some tough decisions ahead to fill the enormous financial hole with an election on the horizon, February. Tom Busby has the Bloomberg Business Report up next. It's 8:22.
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1: Setback in housing. Average long-term mortgage rates now the highest in more than a year, 6.71% according to Freddie Mac. Huge gains today on Wall Street after a top Fed official said as long as inflation continues to cool, he'll consider leaving interest rates unchanged. That means no rate hike in 2 weeks. And with that, the Dow shot up 624 points, the NASDAQ up 366, the S&P was up 81. After the closing bell, Lululemon reporting sales took a tumble last quarter, now 9%. Now it's cut its full-year outlook, and shares are way down in late trading. Following on the heels of J.P. Morgan Chase, Goldman Sachs, and others, the consulting giant McKinsey & Company is banning its staffers from making bets on prediction markets like Kalshi and Polymarket using non-public information or confidential client data. And Ford tells the Wall Street Journal it plans to sell more than 100,000 of its $30,000 electric engine Fathom pickup trucks next year. With business at 23 and 53 from the Bloomberg Newsroom, Tom Busby, News Radio 105.9 WBBM.
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1: 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Here's Abby Ryan.
2: All right, now, Haley, the Eden's on the inbound side. Lake Hook to the Kennedy Junction. You've got delays. Let's talk about the inbound side of the Stevenson and DuSable Lakeshore Drive. We've got very heavy delays going on. The inbound Stevenson still stinks. And that is before Cicero to before Kedzie. Then you're pretty solid. Just past Western or right before Damon, it is solid all the way to DuSable Lakeshore Drive because we've got Kanye West at Soldier Field tonight. Northbound on DuSable Lakeshore Drive, heavy from I-55 all the way up to Roosevelt Road. Southbound, you've got delays at the light at Chicago, and then it is tight from Randolph right before Monroe all the way down to 18th Street. That concert started about 29 minutes ago. The inbound side of the Stevenson, your travel time is still pretty tight. And the travel time coming in from Cicero, we are looking at about 25. It's 46 in from 355, 38 coming in from 294. Outbound clear and 25 back out to 355. So far, the outbound Ryan, also concert traffic going on. And that is tight from the Jane Byrne interchange to about 18th Street. If you're on the outbound side, it is slow, passing Stevenson over to 31st as well. Next report, 840, make it 838, from the Metro Traffic Center, News Radio 105.9 WBBM.
1: Expect partly cloudy skies, warm and sticky conditions through the overnight hours, maybe some rain passing by. Right now, 75 degrees along the lakefront at 829.
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1: It's 8:30. Good evening. I'm Haley Hansen. These are the top stories on News Radio WBBM. Cardinal Blaise Supich, now part of a federal lawsuit to block the medical aid in dying law from taking effect.
5: I'm Mallory Vorbroker. Leaders in the western suburbs are weighing in on a high-speed train running through their communities.
1: Dragonflies are out in droves in the city, plus another day passes without a decision in the Lindsey Clancy trial. WBBM Sports, the White Sox fall to the Houston Astros 6-2. And it looks like we're final. The Cubs beat the Brewers 2-1. And AccuWeather says partly cloudy, warm and sticky overnight with a thunderstorm or two. Lows staying in the 70s. Right now, 75 degrees along Chicago's lakefront at 831. Last December, Governor Pritzker signed Debs Law, which provides terminally ill patients with the option to end their life on their own terms. And now, Cardinal Blaise Supich and others are challenging the new state law. WBBM's Mike Krauser has details.
6: The latest lawsuit challenging the law says Catholics in healthcare are called to heal and protect human life, not end it. It says they cannot help facilitate a patient's suicide in any way. A statement from an attorney representing the plaintiffs, Mark Renzi, says the End of Life Options for Terminally Ill Patients Act forces them to do exactly that, although healthcare providers and pharmacists can opt out. Renzi goes on to say providers who object must still inform patients about their right to kill themselves, help them qualify for lethal drugs, and pass them along to someone willing to help them obtain those drugs, effectively punching the patient's ticket for death. Mike Krauser, News Radio 105.9 WBBM.
1: And we've asked the governor's office for comment. Reaction pouring in from the suburbs over a proposed express train that would connect downtown Chicago to O'Hare Airport.
5: The idea is to get to O'Hare Airport from downtown Chicago in a total travel time of 15 minutes on a battery-powered train using existing tracks launching from the old post office to Terminal 2. River Forest Village President Kathy Aducey says the tracks running through her community are meant for much slower freight trains, not an express rail line going 80 miles per hour.
7: It's a very narrow train track going right through our community, and any kid, if you have any teenagers or kids, they'd like to, you know, walk up an embankment and cross the train tracks. I mean, unless there's some barriers to cross the train tracks, we worry about safety.
5: Meanwhile, Rory Hoskins, mayor of Forest Park, says his community stands to benefit significantly from the proposed O'Hare Flyer. The high-speed rail connection would be privately funded and construction could begin as soon as next year. Mallory Vorbroker, News Radio 105.9 WBPM.
8: It's 8:33. If you're seeing a lot of dragonflies buzzing around, there's a reason for
9: it. Right now we are seeing green darner dragonflies migrate through in great numbers.
10: We stopped by the Peggy Notabart Nature Museum near the lakefront in the Lincoln Park neighborhood, where Alan Lawrence, the museum's curator of entomology, took us on a dragonfly hunt.
9: The Great Lakes kind of funnel them together, so that's why you see them in large numbers. And they'll oftentimes follow like the edges of waterways, such as the lakes, rivers, or sometimes even highways. So we're going to like hook through the path in the prairie right here. Usually the dragonflies will come through a little bit earlier. Their migration can happen anytime from late July to early August.
11: And I think I just saw one buzzing. Oh, there we go. Oh, no, that's another butterfly.
9: That was a dragonfly that we saw, but that was a type of skimmer, a different species. So yesterday I walked through here and just saw dozens, probably over 100 dragonflies.
11: And there we see them. Oh my gosh.
9: There we go.
11: There
9: now
11: they go.
9: If you look up, you can see them against the bright blue sky.
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8: The deadlocked jury in the Lindsey Clancy trial has gone home again without a verdict. The sixth day of deliberation saw her defense lawyer tell the judge that a single juror would not follow the court's instructions about reasonable doubt and is holding up a verdict. Defense attorney Kevin Reddington also asked the judge to remove that juror, but the judge sent them back in two deliberations. ABC's Bernarda Villalona notes the lack of communications and on the panel of jurors.
12: The lack of notes being sent by this jury because they haven't asked for any readback of any of the testimony. They heard from 84 witnesses. They heard 21 days of testimony, and they haven't asked for any specific witness to hear their testimony read back to them. They haven't asked for any of the experts' testimony as well. So that is what sticks out to me the most.
8: The jurors are determining if Clancy should be held criminally responsible for the murder of her three children or if she was not sound of mind when those killings happened. Well, your health is always in the headlines, and it's always on WBBM News Radio. From breaking medical research to public safety alerts, from everyday wellness tips to the latest on local hospitals and healthcare access, we report on the facts that matter. 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
8: 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And in Fox Lake, the Thorntons on US 12 and Grand is selling gas for $3.89 per gallon. Now, if you see a lower gas price, give us a call at 312-409-GASS. That number is 312-409-4277. It's 8:38. Traffic and weather together on the 8s. Here's Abby Ryan.
2: All right, now, Haley, if you're on the Edens, you are fine. Kennedy inbound O'Hare into downtown. That is a 52, make it 51-minute ride coming in from the airport. 30 minutes coming in from the Edens Junction. Now, passing the Wintrust mural at North Avenue, you're still stacked. It is heavy spots, and that is from Foster all the way down to the Jane Byrne interchange. Heavy passing the Wintrust mural at North Avenue outbound. Slow spots from Madison on up to the Hubbard Street Tunnel. Again, just past Augusta, Milwaukee, past Division, and then after that, you're free and clear. I-190, the O'Hare Extension. Watch out for some tight delays there, too, east and westbound. If you're on the westbound side, it is packed, and that is just past River Road, continuing on over to Mannheim. The eastbound side of I-190, the O'Hare Extension, tight past the O'Hare terminals to the Tri-State Tollway ramp. Southbound Tri-State in the area, it is tight right before I-90 all the way down to Lawrence, and then you've got heavy delays from Grand Avenue Curve down past the Wintrust from North Avenue because of an earlier crash. Just cleared out of the lane. Still some sizable delays, though. It's also slow on the southbound Tri-State as you approach Ogden. The inbound side of the Eisenhower, you've got some slow spots from 25th over to Austin. Other than that, inbound, it is tight from Damon getting onto the Ryan ramp. The outbound Ryan still tight to 18th. And DuSable Lakeshore Drive, watch out for heavy delays. Let's talk about your inbound Stevenson. The travel time, 33, 355 in, 26 in from 294, 18 from Cicero, heavy Cicero to Kedzie, then heavy spots before Damon to the inbound Ryan ramp. The Wisconsin exit, solid before MLK Drive to northbound DuSable Lakeshore Drive with Kanye West at Soldier Field tonight. DuSable Lakeshore Drive southbound, tight from Monroe down to Soldier Field. Northbound, it's from I-55 up to Roosevelt Road. Next report, 848, News Radio 105.9 WBBM.
19: The WBBM AccuWeather forecast. Warm and humid tonight. Partly cloudy, a thunderstorm in one or two spots. The low in the low and mid-70s. And then hot and humid again tomorrow. Partly sunny, a heavy gusty thunderstorm in the air up to 94. Warm and humid tomorrow night. A thunderstorm in a couple of spots. The low 72. Still humid Saturday, not as hot, a thunderstorm possible, high 84. I'm AccuWeather meteorologist John Furyk.
8: Right now it is 75 degrees along the lakefront at 840. TikTok has an update that could change how its 100 million U.S. users engage in the comments. The social media app says it's adding a new voice note commenting feature and live polls.
20: TikTok has yet to say if it'll make any other changes for teens after Instagram's parent company Meta last week agreed to impose daily screen time limits, block the app at night, and make other design updates for teens. This was part of that historic legal settlement over claims that the app was designed to get children addicted. Meta's full $18 billion penalty there does depend on TikTok, YouTube, and Snapchat also making changes to their apps. None of them have publicly committed to that so far. Elizabeth Schulze, ABC News, Washington.
8: Effective immediately, happy hour is coming to Naperville restaurants and bars.
21: The hospitality industry supports the move. At Tuesday night's meeting, President Monica Connors of the Naperville Development Partnership said many restaurants are part of larger groups with locations in areas that have adopted happy hours since the state lifted a ban in 2015.
22: And these businesses must create a Naperville-only menu, modify their websites, and even change advertising that must exclude Naperville from promotions.
21: There will be limits, including that establishments cannot cut prices by more than half, can't give customers more than one drink at a time, and as Mayor Scott Worley explained, there's a time limit.
23: The Liquor Commission felt that a 7 o'clock
0: cutoff for happy hour would be appropriate so as to not have people over-consuming right before late night hours start.
21: The change is effective immediately. Nancy Hardy, News Radio 105.9 WBBM.
3: Well, I hate to tell you this since we did have some low-ish gas prices a minute ago, but drivers are bracing for more pain at the pump over this Labor Day weekend. An expert says gas prices continue to rise at historic levels in most states. Gas Buddy's head of petroleum analysis, Patrick DeHaan, says seasonal tailwinds may bring some relief in the weeks ahead, depending on the war in Iran.
6: Unfortunately, a big pinch at the pump, and those that haven't seen impacts will likely see those impacts in gas prices just as they're walking out the door to hit the road for Labor Day. Almost every state likely to see higher gas prices, with crude oil now at its highest level since July.
3: We're going to check on your top trending stories coming up next. It's 8:43.
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3: A woman in Arizona has been charged with stealing and crashing an ambulance that was parked outside an Avenged Sevenfold and Good Charlotte concert. The incident took place outside Talking Sticks Amphitheater and Resort in Phoenix. Local police were called to the scene when the 24-year-old named Grace Vincente reportedly got into an ambulance that was parked outside the venue and drove it a short distance before crashing into another vehicle. Vincente was detained by police after the collision and later charged with DUI and theft of a vehicle. An Academy Award-winning actress, Reese Witherspoon, has revealed a bizarre real-life legal mix-up. She recalled being chosen as a jury foreperson because her fellow jurors believed she had attended law school after, of course, seeing her portrayal as Elle Woods in Legally Blonde. Summoned for jury duty in Beverly Hills, Witherspoon said she initially assumed she'd be dismissed and said she was selected to serve on a lengthy civil trial that lasted about 2 weeks. 8:46, time to check in on sports. Cubs defeat the Brewers 2-1. And with more sports, here's Rick Gregg.
34: A bummer of a Bears practice in Lake Forest. Hot, hard-hitting, and hurtful, apparently. Both receiver Rome Odunze and running back DeAndre Swift left with injuries. Odunze's is his right foot. He apparently tried to go back into practice, but the trainer said no. And with the season coming quick, that's probably the smart play, if nothing else. Swift left later in the workout, clutching his side. Bears are off for a bit now as offensive coordinator Press Taylor begins game planning for his week one counterpart, Carolina defensive coordinator Adriel Averro.
35: We're trying to build his call sheet. So you're studying the tape and you're trying to dive into where are his yard breaks, what are his third down sections, what are his red zone sections, where does he pressure, when does he pressure, what do they like to do, what are their adjustments. So just trying to figure out who this guy is, what his DNA is, what his response to certain looks are going to be.
34: The Bears start on Sunday the 13th. The season itself starts less than a week from now, Wednesday night. Craig Counsell had a bummer of an update, too, about reliever Ben Brown.
36: Ben is going to be out for the remainder of the season. And really, just after consulting with doctors, it's just more rest. You know, this is a bone injury, and there's healing, but just not enough for to allow the discomfort to go away.
34: News on reliever Jacob Webb was better. He's feeling all right after being hit by a comebacker in his pitching arm Wednesday night, but the Cubs will be cautious. Bummer of an afternoon for the White Sox, who fell in Houston 6-2. All the runs on Luis Castillo's ledger, all in the first four innings. The Sox only allowed two hits after that, but Hunter Brown shut them down. Six innings, seven strikeouts, the two runs. The Sox dropped 3 of 4 in Texas, went 3-4 on the road trip, and are back home Friday against Minnesota. Catcher Kyle Teal might join them from Charlotte. With sports at 16 and 46 past each hour, Rick Gregg, News Radio 105.9 WBBM.
3: 848, traffic and weather together on the 8s. Here's Abby Ryan.
1: All right now, Haley, if you're on the inbound side of the Edens, Lake Hook to the Kennedy Junction, everything is okay. If you're on the inbound side of the Kennedy, no big problems to report on the outbound side. We just have a couple of tight spots inbound. Heavy spots from Nagel to the Jane Byrne interchange. So passing the Wintrust Mural at North Avenue, tight 47 O'Hare in 29 coming in from the Edens Junction outbound. Heavy Jane Byrne interchange up to Division 15 to Montrose and 22 out to the airport. I-190 eastbound. Heavy spots past the O'Hare terminals. On over to the Tri-State Tollway ramps westbound, a heavy pass River Road to past Mannheim. Eisenhower in 36 from I-90, 21 coming in from Mannheim outbound. You've got no big delays. The inbound side of the Stevenson, that is 33, 355 in, 26 in from 294, 18 coming in from Cicero. Heavy spots, and that is passing Kedzie. And then you've got delays from Damon on over to the Dan Ryan inbound ramp. It's also tight around MLK. DuSable Lakeshore Drive headed northbound, tight past McCormick Place up to Roosevelt Road, southbound Monroe down to 18th Street. Kanye West in concert at Soldier Field tonight. That got underway at 8 o'clock. Next report, 8:58 from the Metro Traffic Center, News Radio 105.9 WBBM.
3: The WBBM AccuWeather forecast says it's going to be partly cloudy, warm and sticky overnight. Maybe some thunderstorms moving through. Tomorrow, partly sunny, still hot and humid. Still expecting some thunderstorms in parts of the area that may be gusty with hail. Tomorrow's high 94, but of course our real feels up over 100. Partly cloudy, warm and sticky. Still by tomorrow night, thunderstorms are also expected. Tomorrow night's low down to 72. Right now, 75 along the lakefront, 80 in Wheeling, and a partly cloudy 82 at O'Hare at 850.
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3: The world is reacting to the death of activist Gloria Steinem.
2: Her social media page says Gloria Steinem, a potent voice of feminism and co-founder of Ms. Magazine, died at her home in New York. She was 92. People stopped near Steinem's home. Some left flowers. Carolyn Robertson described her as
4: a groundbreaking feminist and inspiration to women of all ages.
2: Annie Dean was in tears.
5: We all felt very inspired by Gloria's choice to spend her life standing up for women.
2: On the House floor, California Democrat Latifah Simon says Gloria Steinem led the fight for a more just future for women and girls.
7: When I was 19 years old, working with young women surviving the underground street economy, Gloria directly supported that work and stood with us. She is one of the reasons that I am in this chamber today. Her family asked that we light a candle. I will. We must continue to keep her fight and that light moving.
2: Gloria Steinem had recently completed a memoir to be released this fall. I'm Ed Donahue.
3: Well, the Dow, S&P 500 and NASDAQ closed sharply higher as tech stocks rallied. We're going to check in with Bloomberg coming up next. It's 8:51.
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10: Hey, it's Jen Hatmaker. 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
11: More signs of a low-fire, low-hire environment for U.S. employers just ahead of tomorrow's August jobs report. First-time jobless claims last week up by just 2,000, near historic lows, and planned corporate layoffs in the first 8 months of this year, the lowest in 4 years, according to outplacement firm Challenger Gray & Christmas. On Wall Street, stocks shooting higher today after a Federal Reserve governor said he'll support no hike in interest rates as long as inflation continues to ease. With that, there were gains of 1% to 1.4% for all the major averages, with the Dow up 624 points, the Nasdaq up 366, the S&P up 81. The board at Volkswagen approving a restructuring plan that calls for 50,000 more job cuts, 8% of its global workforce, and producing 50% fewer vehicle models. And AAA says the average price of a gallon of regular gas nationwide, $4.14, the highest since mid-June. With business at 23 and 53, from the Bloomberg Newsroom, Tom Busby, News Radio 105.9 WBBM.
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12: It's 8:58. Traffic and weather together on the 8th. How are the roads, Abby Ryan?
23: Still busy, and that is the inbound side of the Kennedy O'Hare into downtown. You are looking at a 42-minute ride coming in from the Edens Junction. It is a 27-minute ride coming on in from the Edens Junction, and we're looking at 42 coming in from the airport. Heavy spots from Nagel to the Jane Bird Interchange, passing the Wintrust Mural at North Avenue. Outbound heavy Jane Bird Interchange to Division at 22, headed out to the airport. It is actually 24 and 18 minutes to get to Montrose. The rest of the roads, we still have big delays on north and southbound Usaba Lakeshore Drive, southbound from right before Jackson on down to 18th Street, northbound from 18th on up to Roosevelt Road. Next report, 908 News Radio, 105.9 WBBM.
12: Partly cloudy tonight, warm and sticky. Some rain may move through, but our lows mainly staying in the 70s. Right now, 75 along Chicago's lakefront and a partly cloudy 82 at O'Hare at 8:59.
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24: I'm Mallory Vorbroker. New towers are rising along Chicago's lakefront.
12: Not just the lakefront is a new skyscraper set to be built in Streeterville as well. Plus, the judge in the Lindsey Clancy murder trial sent the jury home after 36 hours of deliberations over 6 days. More on that next, coming up from ABC News. WBBM Sports, White Sox fall to the Astros 6-2, while the Chicago Cubs defeat the Milwaukee Brewers 2-1 at Wrigley. AccuWeather says partly cloudy, warm, and sticky with some thunderstorms moving through. That seems to be the idea for tomorrow as well. Partly sunny, still hot and humid. Thunderstorms are highs 94. But of course, real feels are going to be over 100. Right now, 75 degrees along the lakefront at 9 o'clock. Here's ABC News.
25: From ABC News, I'm Dave Packer. Tensions flare in the Lindsey Clancy trial. Her defense attorney saying one juror is refusing to follow the judge's instructions. ABC's Aaron Katursky.
26: The judge polled jurors individually to make sure they could follow his instructions, then reminded them of the law.
27: I want to remind you that you are required to follow my instructions on the law as I gave them to you.
26: When jurors were dismissed for the night, Clancy eyed them closely as they filed out of court.
25: Twice already, the jury said it can't agree if the Massachusetts mother is criminally responsible for killing her three children or if she was suffering from postpartum psychosis. The Trump administration making an urgent appeal to the Supreme Court to allow new postal service rules for mail-in ballots to take effect immediately. A federal judge temporarily blocking the changes, and North Carolina will start sending out ballots tomorrow. State Board of Elections Director Sam Hayes.
28: These are active legal proceedings, and we will allow the courts to resolve them. Our responsibility is to monitor those developments and make sure that North Carolina counties have clear guidance if anything changes.
25: The rules stem from President Trump's executive order aimed at restricting access to voting by mail. A candidate running for a seat in the Missouri State House has been charged with allegedly planting drugs in his primary opponent's car. That according to court records.
29: Thomas Ross, candidate for Missouri House District 161, allegedly had his then campaign manager plant cocaine in the car of his primary opponent, Louise Secker. Ross won the Republican primary and is currently running for state Senate. Court papers say Ross allegedly hatched the scheme in June. The former campaign manager provided the FBI with an audio recording of Ross, where they allegedly discussed the plot, with Ross quoted saying, "If you can pull it off, pull it off."
25: ABC's Chuck Severson. A Louisiana judge issuing a preliminary injunction allowing former NFL players to play with college teams. 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
2: The Supreme Court will weigh whether to take up New Jersey's case for regulating prediction markets like Kalshi. The sites have been coming under fire recently for luring teens. ABC's Devin Dwyer reports.
3: States for over a century have regulated gambling. Native American tribes argue the same thing, but these companies say they are different and that a certain aspect of a law passed after the financial crisis of 2008 should treat them more like financial markets and let the federal government regulate them.
2: The accused leader of a Penn State University multi-million dollar drug ring is out on bail today. Agostino Abatello is accused of supplying Penn State students with drugs in an operation run out of two fraternity houses. ABC's Perry Russum.
4: Abatello is facing multiple counts of possession with intent to deliver and conspiracy. He has pleaded not guilty. Penn State has suspended the Delta Upsilon fraternity. The fraternity putting out a statement saying they are cooperating with the investigation. Sigma Chi, which operates independent of the university, saying this conduct is an egregious violation of our values. The university says it is cooperating with law enforcement.
2: Police arrested more than a dozen former students and one parent in connection with the alleged drug ring. Pabst Blue Ribbon is offering a reward of up to $20,000 for help finding a missing truckload of beer. The company says a truck carrying more than 1,600 cases was stolen from a California distribution center last month. Dave Packer, ABC News.
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5: It's 9:05 on Thursday, September 3rd, 2026. Good evening and welcome. I'm Roger Plummer. It's 84 degrees in Chicago, under partly cloudy skies. Tonight, partly cloudy, warm and sticky at times, with a thunderstorm or two, a low of 75. Tomorrow, partly sunny, very hot and humid, with a thunderstorm in parts of the area that can be gusty with hail. Tomorrow's high 94, with real field temperatures above 100. We'll check the AccuWeather 5-day forecast at 9:15, but first, our top local story on News Radio WBBM. The old Chicago Spire site is now the home of two new residential towers along DuSable Lakeshore Drive. WBBM's Mallory Vorbroker reports.
24: A long-stalled construction site at 400 Lakeshore Drive is being transformed into two new towers offering luxury and affordable housing along Chicago's lakefront. The project is reshaping the city's skyline and view along Lakeshore Drive. Giving an update on the project, State Treasurer Mike Frerichs says Illinois is investing directly in the AFL-CIO Housing Investment Trust for the first time, thanks to a new measure signed into law by Governor J.B. Pritzker.
6: It is a win for our homeowners, it is a win for our working men and women, and it'll be a win for the taxpayers of the state of Illinois, and that is something truly to celebrate.
24: 400 Lakeshore Drive is among the projects the fund has invested in. The 72-story North Tower will include more than 600 rental units. Of those, 127 will be designated as affordable. The first of the towers is expected to be completed by spring of next year. Mallory Vorbroker, News Radio 105.9 WBBM.
5: Northwestern Medicine plans to build a 24-story hospital tower on its campus in Chicago's Streeterville neighborhood on the near north side.
7: A community meeting was held Wednesday night to discuss plans for the skyscraper on the vacant parcel of land at Fairbanks and Huron. Charlie Cloutier is Project Vice President of Planning and Construction with Northwestern Medicine. He says many residents have questions about how the project will impact traffic.
8: The incremental impact of this building is not very substantial. We believe the partial conversion of Huron to two-way mid-block is really going to help mitigate that impact further. And we have CDOT's buy-in on that at this point.
7: Northwestern says construction of the tower will likely only slow down traffic by about 3 to 4 seconds in the Streeterville neighborhood. If approved, construction of the 24-story tower is expected to begin next spring. Terry Keschner, News Radio 105.9 WBBM.
5: A new budget forecast released today by Chicago Mayor Brandon Johnson shows the city is facing a projected $882 million shortfall next year. Options to close the gap are limited, and the discussions this fall will happen just a few months before the mayor and aldermen are running for re-election in February. Crane Chicago business reporter Justin Lawrence joined the WBBM Noon Business Hour to discuss what we can expect when the mayor issues his official budget plan in a few weeks.
9: He has not said that he explicitly that he will seek another corporate head tax again, which the council rejected last year, but it certainly sounds like he will. He talks about holding to his values to make the wealthy and corporations pay more, and he has limited options to pursue such ideas, and the head tax is one of them. So I would be shocked if it's not included in his plan.
5: Mayor Johnson's team says a new tax applied to online sports betting has already helped reduce the budget shortfall by nearly $300 million. It's 9:08. Traffic and weather together on the 8s as we say good evening to the always cool, even when it's hot, Abby Ryan.
23: Thank you, Roger. If you're on the 8094, headed on the eastbound side, slow before Grant on over 2I-65, you've got that new lane shift going on. If you're on the southbound side of DuSable Lakeshore Drive, watch out for tight delays still. Latecomers to the Kanye West concert at Soldier Field started about an hour and 8 minutes ago. Southbound DuSable Lakeshore Drive still stacked approaching the light of Chicago, and then past Balbo over to 18th Street. Northbound slows from 18th Street up to Roosevelt Road. We got a couple of tight spots there. The inbound side of the Kennedy, you've got some sizable delays from Cumberland over to Harlem. Slow before Foster, and then you are tight. Fullerton, heavy, passing the Wintrust mural at North Avenue. And that continues all the way down to the Jane Byrne Interchange. Outbound Jane Byrne Interchange up to Division, and just past Division up to North Avenue. And then another spot right before Armitage, and again right before Fullerton. If you're on the inbound side of the Kennedy, O'Hare into downtown, that travel time is a 42-minute ride. 24 coming in from the Edens Junction, outbound 24 back to the airport, and 18 to get to Montrose. Now, if you're on the O'Hare extension, I-190, that's a mess too. So far on the westbound side, just past Bessie Coleman to the O'Hare terminals. And the eastbound side of I-190, it is heavy from the O'Hare terminals, just past it, over to the Tri-State Tollway ramps. You're on the inbound side of the Eisenhower Expressway. Give yourself about 21 coming in from Mannheim. You've got some tight spots passing first on over to Austin, and then inbound, it is tight past Damon, getting onto the outbound Ryan ramp. Outbound Ryan, that is slow down to the Stevenson. You've got heavy delays, but once you pass Roosevelt, you're okay. Next report, 9:18, News Radio 105.9 WBBM.
5: The AccuWeather forecast tonight, partly cloudy, warm and sticky with a thunderstorm or two, a low of 75. Tomorrow, partly sunny, very hot and humid with a thunderstorm in parts of the area that can be gusty with hail. Tomorrow's high 94. Right now it's 84 at O'Hare along the lakefront, 74 degrees. 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
5: A civil trial set for early next year may finally tell us how people were shot during a White Sox game.
1: It happened in the fourth inning on August 25th, 2023, over 3 years ago. Two women in the bleachers were hurt, one in the leg and one in the abdomen, and we still don't know where the bullet came from. Days after the shooting, White Sox owner Jerry Reinsdorf quoted Chicago police,
12: "Regardless of what anybody has said up till now, they have not ruled out that the shots came from outside the ballpark."
1: But investigators also never officially ruled that in, though the Tribune says that in a court filing, the Sox claim police findings strongly indicate the bullet did come from outside what was then called Guaranteed Rate Field. Three people are suing the team. According to the Tribune, a Sox attorney said during a status hearing that the team will file for summary dismissal before trial begins in January. Rick Gregg, News Radio 105.9 WBBM.
5: Coming up, the AccuWeather 5-day forecast. 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
5: 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Here's meteorologist John Feerick.
19: Warm and humid for tonight, partly cloudy, a thunderstorm in one or two spots, down in the low and mid-70s. Hot and humid again tomorrow, partly sunny, a heavy gusty thunderstorm in the area to 94. Partly cloudy, warm and sticky tomorrow night, a thunderstorm in a few spots, a low 72. And then clouds and sun for Saturday, not as hot, but it's still humid. A thunderstorm possible to high 84, then a little bit less humid on Sunday, partly sunny, high 81. Labor Day, clouds and sun up to 82. I'm AccuWeather meteorologist John Feerick.
5: Right now at O'Hare, 84, Wheeling, 78, along the lakefront, 74 degrees. WBBM News Time, 9:16, time for sports. At Wrigley Field, the Cubs pitcher, new to the team, Kevin Gausman, was just fantastic. Seven innings pitched, allowed only one run, struck out nine Brewers as the Cubs beat the Brewers 2-1 to split that very important two-game series. Now with more sports, here's WBBM's Rick Gregg.
1: Luis Castillo has now started 6 games since the White Sox plucked him from Seattle at the trade deadline, and in 5 of them, he's been rocked, including Thursday afternoon in Houston when the Astros touched him for all of their runs in a 6-2 win over the Sox. Will Venable's not giving up on him.
0: High confidence. You know, I just had a conversation with him about just to reaffirm that. You know, we believe in him. He's here to help us. And, you know, ultimately, his job's not to go out there and throw 6 scoreless innings. He needs to give us a chance to win. And there's been a couple in which we haven't been able to get there, but we believe that he can do that.
1: Venable says his pitching staff is tinkering with Castillo between starts, trying to get a better game plan in place. And Thursday, the plan was to throw fastballs high, which worked until Jose Altuve took one out to left in the bottom of the first. Cleveland lost, so the Sox still 3 games ahead in the division, and they're back home hosting Minnesota on Friday. Outfielder Tristan Peters, the AL Rookie of the Month, and outfielder Pete Crow Armstrong of the Cubs is the NL Player of the Month. Neato, Pito, righto?
3: It's whatever. It's cool.
1: Okay, then. Cubs in Miami on Friday. Bad news for the Bears. Running back DeAndre Swift left practice with an apparent side or core muscle injury, and receiver Roma Dunze left practice with an apparent foot issue. They had a full go workout in Lake Forest and now are off for a few days before week 1 prep begins in earnest next week. North Carolina football GM Michael Lombardi resigned. He is still facing an HR investigation, though. With sports at 16 and 46 past each hour, Rick Gregg, News Radio 105.9 WBBM.
5: It's 9:18. Traffic and weather together on the 8th with the latest on the roads. Here's Abby Ryan.
23: Oh, right now on the inbound side of the Kennedy, heavy spots from Nagel to the Jane Bird Interchange, 46 O'Hare into downtown, 24 coming in from the Eden Junction. For the most part, it is heavy from Cumberland to Harlem, and then you've got delays that begin right at Damon, and it continues passing the Wintrust mural at North Avenue. Pretty sizable delays all the way down to the Jane Byrne Interchange. Outbound Jane Byrne Interchange all the way up to Armitage. It gets better.

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1: Jane Byrne Interchange to 18th. 18 minutes to the I-57 Bishop Ford split. You're on I-57 or the Bishop Ford. Bishop Ford, that is slow in spots from Bobie and Woods. On down past Sibley Boulevard, I-57 looks great. Northwest Indiana, 80-94, headed on the eastbound side, heavy from Grant to before I-65. It's actually slow before Grant to I-65. Next report, 928, News Radio 105.9 WBBM.
2: The AccuWeather forecast. Tonight, partly cloudy skies, warm, at times sticky, a thunderstorm or two, a low of 75. Tomorrow, partly sunny, very hot and humid, with a thunderstorm in parts of the area that can be gusty with hail, a high of 94. The average high is 80. Right now, at O'Hare, 84, and along the lakefront, 74 degrees. WBBM News Time, 920. Our top story this hour, jurors continue to deliberate over the Lindsey Clancy trial. We'll have much more on this story coming up at 9:31. Joffrey Ballet's CEO is stepping down after a 15-year tenure.
3: A national firm will lead the search for a new president and CEO after Greg Cameron announced his departure. Cameron joined Joffrey in 2013. Since then, he's eliminated a budget deficit and established the institution's first-ever endowment. He's also credited with strengthening Joffrey's international reputation. Joffrey says the transition follows a succession plan Cameron and the Joffrey Board of Directors developed 3 years ago. Cameron will depart in December of 2027. Carolina Garibay, News Radio 105.9 WBBM.
2: A former FBI special agent admitted to taking sensitive government documents and then hoarded them in his home after retirement. 62-year-old Yen Cham Young was arrested in June 2020 on a criminal complaint. The Tribune reports 7,000 unclassified documents, 141 floppy disks, 66 CDs and DVDs, and credit cards in his undercover alias name were found in his home. Young is scheduled to be sentenced December 7th. Coming up, Bloomberg Business. It's 9:21.
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2: It's 9:23 from Bloomberg Business. Here's Tom Busby.
11: A lot of Wall Streeters are dialing back earlier bets on an interest rate hike at the Fed's next meeting after Federal Reserve Governor Christopher Waller said he's willing to support keeping rates steady on September 16th if inflation continues to show signs of easing. And we get data for

0: August consumer prices next week. And with that, the Dow shot 624 points higher. The Nasdaq today up 366. The S&P was up 81. Gains of 1 to 1.5%. Oil was flat, though, around $91 a barrel. The U.S. Senate now proposing a plan allowing private contractors to hack into foreign computer systems on behalf of the U.S. military. That's in order to, quote, identify and disrupt adversary networks trying to break into U.S. government and private corporate systems. And Microsoft's Xbox unit rolling out cloud gaming time limits starting in November. So Game Pass Ultimate subscribers will cap play at just $15 a month. With business at 23 and 53 from the Bloomberg Newsroom, Tom Busby, News Radio 105.9 WBBM.
1: Buckingham Fountain is back on and operating following maintenance earlier this week. The Chicago Park District determined that the pump used for the fountain's hourly water display needs additional repairs. So, bad news, the top of the hour water show will not operate for the rest of the season. But you'll still be able to enjoy the Buckingham Fountain through October 31st, weather permitting. Next year, the Buckingham Fountain will celebrate its 100th anniversary season. Coming up, the latest in traffic and weather, and then headlines. It's 9:24.
2: 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I'm Susie Welch. 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
1: It's 9:28. Traffic and weather together on the 8th, sponsored by Climate Guard Windows. Here's Abby Ryan.
8: Oh, right now on the inbound side of the Edens, you are fine. If you're on the inbound, Kennedy 43, O'Hare to downtown, 23 coming in from the Edens Junction. You've got heavy spots from Cumberland to Harlem, and then inbound it is tight from Damon on over to Ohio, and again from Madison to the Jane Byrne Interchange. outbound tight just past the Jane Vern interchange, and it gets a little bit better. Stays heavy all the way to Augusta, Milwaukee, and then you've got slow spots up to Armitage after that. Heavy from Foster on over to Harlem. Again, 43 O'Hare and 23 coming in from the Edens Junction. Outbound 27 to the airport, 19 to get to Montrose. If you're on the inbound side of the Edens, it is heavy past Devon to past Peterson. And the travel time on the inbound side of the Edens, Lake Hook to the Kennedy Junction, that is a 19-minute ride. If you're on the inbound side of the Eisenhower, tight spot from right around Des Plaines Avenue to before Austin. Outbound, you've got delays as you approach Austin. And inbound, it's tight from Racine getting onto the outbound Ryan ramp. The outbound side of the Dan Ryan headed out to the Jane Byrne interchange to 18th Street. Watch out for delays. Outbound Ryan to the I-57 Bishop Ford split. It is an 18-minute ride. DuSable Lakeshore Drive southbound, still stacked, and that is past LaSalle all the way down to the light of Chicago. You've got delays, slight delays around Soldier Field still. Next report, 938, News Radio 105.9 WBBM.
1: The AccuWeather forecast tonight, partly cloudy skies, warm with a thunderstorm or two, a low of 75. Tomorrow, partly sunny, very hot and humid with a thunderstorm in parts of the area that can be gusty with hail, a high of 94. Right now at O'Hare, 84 along the lakefront, 74 degrees. It's 929.
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1: It's 9:30. Good evening to you. I'm Roger Plummer. These are the top stories on News Radio WBBM. We continue to wait for a ruling in the Lindsey Clancy trial. Vice President J.D. Vance gives an update on the situation in the Middle East. There are changes coming to TikTok. Plus,
12: this is Haley Hansen.
13: What a beautiful day. What a perfect day for a delisting.
12: The EPA and local officials gathered in the western suburbs to celebrate a milestone decades in the making.
1: WBBM Sports, the White Sox lose to the Astros 6-2 in Houston. The Cubs beat the Brewers 2-1 at Wrigley Field. And in college football, Illinois leads UAB 14-6 in the second quarter. WBBM Business, a strong day for the U.S. markets. The Dow Jones moved up 624 points. The NASDAQ climbed up 366 points. And the S&P 500 finished up 81 points. AccuWeather says tonight, partly cloudy skies, warm and at times sticky, with a thunderstorm or two, a low of 75. And tomorrow, partly sunny, very hot and very humid, with chances of a thunderstorm, a high of 94. Right now at O'Hare, 84 degrees under partly cloudy skies, and the winds are calm. WBBM News Time, 9:31. Jurors in the Lindsey Clancy trial have now spent 36 hours deliberating, and today, defense attorney Kevin Reddington said there is one juror who is refusing to adhere to Judge William Sullivan's instructions. He has asked the judge to remove the juror who is refusing to listen. ABC News legal contributor Bernarda Villalona says it's unlikely the holdout juror will be removed from the panel.
14: Jurors can actually be removed if, number one, they're no longer able to serve as a juror, whether they're ill, they're sick, or an emergency or something very personal has come up that requires them to no longer serve on a jury. So in terms of removing a juror, that's an extraordinary step to be taken, and a hearing has to actually be taken, happen for that to take place.
1: Judge Sullivan today reiterated to all jurors his instruction about reasonable doubt. Twice in the past week, the jury told the judge they can't agree if the Massachusetts mother is criminally responsible for killing her three children in 2023 or if she was suffering from postpartum psychosis, as the defense alleges. Vice President Vance is not using the same term as most people are for what's happening in Iran.
15: So what exactly is happening in Iran?
16: I wouldn't call it a war.
15: In the White House briefing room.
16: Right now, there is no active shooting. I recognize there have been places where this is flared up.
15: U.S. and Iranian forces did trade fire this week. Vance argues the strikes were a necessary response to Tehran targeting commercial ships in the Strait of Hormuz. His careful parsing of the six-month conflict reflects a balancing act for the administration as the midterm elections approach. When might the conflict end?
16: You're asking me a question like, when will the Iranians stop shooting at ships? I think the reality is, I don't know the answer to that question. You would have to ask the Iranians.
15: Sagar Magani, Washington.
1: TikTok is making updates which could change how its 100 million U.S. users engage in the comments.
17: The video platform is adding a new voice note feature. So this is sort of like how you can text people voice notes. Now you can record a voice message up to 60 seconds long and post it as a comment on TikTok. Then anyone can tap and listen to what you said. TikTok's also adding a feature where you can create a live poll in the comments, asking people what they think, for example, about what outfit you should wear, what you should post about the next day. The company says this is turning the comment section into its own experience. It's worth noting that that voice note feature only applies to users ages 18 and older. Elizabeth Schulze, ABC News, Washington.
1: Officials with the U.S. Environmental Protection Agency were in the western suburbs today celebrating a final cleanup milestone.
18: This is one of our absolute favorite things to do, is to announce that we've cleaned this up. We've cleaned this site up.
19: EPA Administrator Ann Vogel cheered on the deletion of the Kerr-McGee Crest Creek Superfund site from the National Priorities List. That means no further cleanup is required at the site, formerly contaminated by radioactive runoff from the rare earths facility. Daniel Hebriard is president of the Forest Preserve District of DuPage County.
20: A river once burdened by contamination is now part of a living laboratory for ecological restoration and recovery. That is an extraordinary legacy, and one we should all be incredibly proud of.
19: Crest Creek is now the third of four sites to be removed from the National Priorities List in relation to contamination from the rare earths facility. Haley Hansen, News Radio 105.9 WBBM.
1: Coming up, a look at low gasoline prices, traffic and weather, and then Stardate. 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
1: 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It's 9:38. Traffic and weather together on the 8s with the latest on the roads this Thursday evening. Here's Abby Ryan.
8: We still have delays on Irving Park Road west of Wrigleyville. If you're on the inbound side or southbound side of DuSable Lakeshore Drive, it is heavy from LaSalle all the way down to the light at Chicago. Northbound tight approaching the light at Chicago. Still tight through Grant Park and some slowdowns remain near Soldier Field, both north and southbound. The inbound Kennedy O'Hare into downtown. Let's start off with that I-190 O'Hare extension. That is tight just past the O'Hare terminals all the way to 294 ramp. Pretty solid. And the other side, slow passing Mannheim. There is reports of a crash on the eastbound side of I-190. After that, it is tight before Cumberland, and that continues to Harlem. And then you're picking up another delay, Nagel, all the way to Foster. Inbound after that, it is heavy from Damon down to Ohio. The outbound side tightening from Randolph, and that continues all the way up to Armitage. After that, you've got a slow spot approaching Belmont, and you are pretty solid just before Lawrence all the way to Harlem. Your travel time for the inbound up on Kennedy combo inbound, that is a 43-minute ride. You've got 20 coming in from the Edens Junction outbound. It's 36 back to the airport and 18 to get to Montrose. DuSable Lakeshore Drive, as I mentioned, still tight. If you're on the Eisenhower, not too bad. Outbound side at the Dan Ryan, that is slow from the Jane Byrne interchange, heavy to Roosevelt, and then slow to 18th Street. Other than that, the rest of it is fine. The outbound Bishop Board slows from the Steel Bridge on down to Sibley Boulevard. Next report, 948 News Radio 105.9 WBBM.
0: The WBBM AccuWeather forecast. Warm and humid tonight. Partly cloudy. A thunderstorm in one or two spots. The low in the low and mid-70s. And then hot and humid again tomorrow. Partly sunny. A heavy gusty thunderstorm in the air up to 94. Warm and humid tomorrow night. A thunderstorm in a couple of spots. The low 72. Still humid Saturday. Not as hot. A thunderstorm possible. High 84. I'm AccuWeather meteorologist John Furyk.
1: Right now at O'Hare, 84, Waukegan, 73, and along the lakefront, 74 degrees. WBBM News Time, 940. Here's Stardate.
2: In the past decade, astronomers have heard almost 400 mergers between black holes. The signals were carried by gravitational waves, tiny ripples in space-time. They've revealed that some of the black holes probably had undergone earlier mergers, making them third-generation black holes. Gravitational waves are produced by the motions of any object, but the waves are extremely weak. So far, the only ones that have been detected were produced by mergers involving black holes or neutron stars, dense, heavy objects that come together in a fraction of a second. The characteristics of the waves reveal the masses of the merging objects. They also reveal how the objects were spinning and how they were orbiting before the merger. And those details provide hints to the existence of third-generation black holes. One example was discovered in late 2024. A black hole about 20 times the mass of the Sun merged with one about 6 times the Sun's mass. Scientists determined that the heavier black hole probably formed from an earlier merger. They even calculated the details of those black holes, about 7 and 13 times the mass of the Sun. Third-generation black holes probably form in places where lots of black holes are jammed close together, such as the hearts of star clusters. That keeps a merged black hole from escaping, setting up the possibility of more mergers ahead. You can find out about McDonald Observatory visitor programs at mcdonaldobservatory.org. And for the McDonald Observatory, I'm Billy Henry.
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3: This November 3rd, the midterm election is more than politics. 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Pritzker takes on Bailey for governor, and Stratton takes on Tracy in the Senate. 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
9: At 91, Dale Graybeard Sanders reclaimed his record as the oldest hiker to complete the Appalachian Trail. By his count, Sanders fell 71 times while reclaiming his record. Six were what he called hard falls, including one that led to a brief hospitalization and another just 200 yards from the finish line. But none were enough to permanently stop him from finishing the almost 2,200-mile trail that runs between Springer Mountain in Georgia and Mount Katahdin in Maine. It's 9:46, time for WBBM Sports. The Cubs at Wrigley Field tonight had only three hits, but one of them was really important, a two-run homer by Pete Armstrong, and that was the difference as the Cubs topped the Brewers 2-1. Now with more sports, WBBM's Rick Gregg.
10: Pete Crow Armstrong is the National League Player of the Month for August. What's that mean to you, Pete?
11: Nothing. Nothing.
10: Ah, well, your thoughts, Craig Counsell?
12: Well, let's enjoy it. Like, let's enjoy watching this season. I mean, that's what I tell you. I've said that a number of times. We should really enjoy a player having this season. I think that this is, you know, these are seasons you remember from individuals. When you see things like this and you see a great player playing at his peak, like, we should really soak this in.
10: Cub fans won't get to enjoy it in person for a week, at least not in this state. The team heads to Miami and then Milwaukee beginning on Friday. The White Sox are coming back home after a middling road trip that included a 6-2 loss in Houston Thursday afternoon. Will Venable.
13: The way that it started and then the way that it finished, losing 3 out of 4 here, feels, not great, obviously, but we went 3-4 on the road trip, and that's a good road trip.
10: Cleveland also lost, so the Sox are 3 games up in the division, but they have 2 big concerns. Luis Castillo, who allowed all the runs in 4 innings Thursday and has only had 1 quality start since coming to the Sox at the deadline, and Munetaka Murakami, who went 0-4 and has just 16 hits since the start of August. Catcher Kyle Teal might be ready to come back from injury, though. 2 Bears starters appeared to suffer injuries in Lake Forest Thursday afternoon. Receiver Roma Dunze was favoring his right foot and left, and running back DeAndre Swift departed late with what appeared to be a core problem. Probably won't get any updates until the team returns from its Labor Day break. With sports at 16 and 46 past each hour, Rick Gregg, News Radio 105.9 WBBM.
9: It's 9:48. Traffic and weather together on the 8th. With the latest on a crash on I-57 and other areas of note, here's Abby Ryan.
14: This one reportedly on the outbound side of I-57 at that Wentworth ramp. It's always right past the split, isn't it? This one reportedly involving a black Chrysler and a white Ford. If you're on the inbound side of I-57, you're fine. Dan Ryan, outbound.

0: On heavy Jane Byrne interchange to about 18th Street. It's actually now slow and about 18 minutes out to the I-57 Bishop Ford split. If you're on the inbound side of the Kennedy O'Hare into downtown, that is a 43-minute ride, 20 coming in from the Edens Junction, outbound 37 back to the airport, and 17 headed to Montrose. We've got delays, most of them on the Kennedy tonight and DuSable Lakeshore Drive. Inbound Kennedy, let's start off with I-190. That is tight past the O'Hare terminals to the 294 ramps, and then the inbound Kennedy, Cumberland to Harlem. After that, you're slow from Nagel to Foster. And then we've got the brunt of our delays from Damon on down to Ohio and the Hubbard Street Tunnel, outbound Hubbard Street Tunnel on up to Fullerton and spots. And then you've got delays from Irving Park Road over to Harlem. And there is overnight construction mixed in. Inbound Kennedy, O'Hare into downtown, Cumberland to Harlem. That construction then north to Madison, outbound Nagel to Harlem. So inbound passing the Wintrust mural at North Avenue, you're still tight. The southbound side of DuSable Lakeshore Drive, heavy right before Michigan Avenue, delayed in Chicago, northbound 2. And if you're on the outbound side of I-57, we have reports of this crash on the Wentworth exit ramp. Northwest Indiana looks good. Next report, 958, News Radio 105.9 WBBM.
1: AccuWeather forecast tonight, partly cloudy skies, warm, a thunderstorm or two, a low of 75 tomorrow. Partly sunny, very hot, very humid, a thunderstorm in some areas, a high of 94. Right now at O'Hare, still 84, Wheeling 78, along the lakefront 74 degrees, it's 950.
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1: Green darter dragonflies are migrating through the Chicago area in great numbers. Alan Lawrence of the Peggy Notabart Nature Museum says dragonflies are amazing in several ways.
3: A cool thing about dragonflies is they are such great hunters, both as nymphs underwater. They like to eat mosquitoes, so they're really helpful there. And also above water, or as an adult, they're flying around eating flying insects as well.
1: Lawrence says the best places to see the migrating dragonflies is along the lakefront and other waterways. Coming up, Bloomberg Business, it's 9:51.
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9: A setback in housing. Average long-term mortgage rates now the highest in more than a year, 6.71%, according to Freddie Mac. Huge gains today on Wall Street after a top Fed official said as long as inflation continues to cool, He'll consider leaving interest rates unchanged. That means no rate hike in 2 weeks. And with that, the Dow shot up 624 points. The NASDAQ up 366. The S&P was up 81. After the closing bell, Lululemon reporting sales took a tumble last quarter, now 9%. Now it's cut its full-year outlook, and shares are way down in late trading. Following on the heels of J.P. Morgan Chase, Goldman Sachs, and others, the consulting giant McKinsey & Company is banning its staffers from making bets on prediction markets like Kalshi and Polymarket using non-public information or confidential client data. And Ford tells the Wall Street Journal it plans to sell more than 100,000 of its $30,000 electric engine Fathom pickup trucks next year. With business at 23 and 53 from the Bloomberg Newsroom, Tom Busby, News Radio 105.9 WBBM.
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1: It's 9:58. Traffic and weather together on the 8th with the latest on the crash on I-57 and more. Here's Abby Ryan.
0: Outbound side of I-57 at Wentworth, reports of a crash, and this one involving the outbound side involving a black Chrysler and a white Ford. If you're on the inbound side of the Kennedy, O'Hare into downtown, very heavy. 44 minutes in for the airport, 21 in from the Edens Junction. Outbound, you're looking at 15 to Montrose and 36 out to the airport. Now the O'Hare extension on the eastbound side, packed just past the O'Hare terminals over to the Tri-State Tollway ramps. If you're on the Eisenhower, you're fine. Stevenson looks good. Dan Ryan out in, fine either way. I-57 inbound okay. Again, outbound at Wentworth, reports of a crash. Bishop Ford is doing well. If you're on I-80, headed on the westbound side, it is packed from center, from Chicago Street over past Larkin. And that's on the westbound side of I-80. Next report, 1008 News Radio 105.9 WBBM.
1: The AccuWeather forecast tonight, partly cloudy skies, warm and with a thunderstorm or two and a low of 75. Tomorrow, partly sunny, very hot, very humid, chance of more storms and a high of 94.
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3: I'm Mallory Vorbroker. New towers are rising along Chicago's lakefront.
1: The sexual misconduct trial of a border protection agent is set to move ahead. Plus, Iran is escalating its attacks across the Gulf, launching missiles and drones at Kuwait and other U.S. allies. More on that coming up next from ABC News. WBBM Sports, the Cubs beat the Brewers, the White Sox lose to the Astros, and in college football, Illinois leads UAB at halftime. WBBM Business, the Dow Jones, the NASDAQ, and the S&P 500 all finish up between 1 and 1.5%. Right now at O'Hare, 84 degrees, WBBM News Time, 10 o'clock.
14: From ABC News, I'm Dave Packer. Iran is escalating its attacks across the Gulf, launching missiles and drones at Kuwait and other U.S. allies. According to Tehran, the strikes in retaliation for U.S. bombardments of Iran earlier this week. Meanwhile, during today's White House briefing, Vice President J.D. Vance said he wouldn't call the conflict with Iran a war, saying there's no active shooting. Reaction from Democratic Congressman James Walkinshaw, House Oversight, Military and Foreign Affairs Subcommittee.
23: Well, I'd like to hear him say that to the families of the 800 service members who have been killed and wounded. It's a war and it's a quagmire. We are absolutely stuck. We are stuck because there was no clear strategy from the beginning. And the American people are paying the cost of that at the pump, at the grocery store, and elsewhere.
14: The legal battle over President Trump's executive order targeting mail-in ballots is heading to the nation's highest court. ABC's Whit Johnson.
24: The Trump administration making an urgent appeal to the Supreme Court to allow new Postal Service rules for mail-in ballots to take effect immediately. The rules stem from President Trump's executive order aimed at restricting access to voting by mail. A federal judge temporarily blocking the changes. The administration wants to require states to provide additional information when mailing ballots through the Postal Service. Critics say the rules infringe on the state's authority to run elections.
14: Meanwhile, North Carolina starts sending out ballots tomorrow. The jury in the Lindsey Clancy murder trial, 6 days into deliberation, still deadlocked. The jury foreperson saying one juror won't follow the judge's instructions about reasonable doubt. Authorities in Minneapolis say Wednesday's mass shooting at an apartment building started outside during an arranged custody handoff. Police say the gunman died in a shootout with responding officers. Two residents were killed and five other people were hurt, including three police officers. You're listening to ABC News.
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14: An ICE agent who was charged by Hennepin County Attorney Mary Moriarty for the January shooting of Venezuelan immigrant Julio Sosa Solis in Minnesota has surrendered to authorities in Texas. ABC Chief Justice Correspondent Pierre Thomas.
4: Sources tell us an ICE agent who has been suspended in the shooting of a Venezuelan man has been charged by DOJ with lying about the incident. Christian Castro had claimed that he was attacked during the shooting, but ICE later said that video evidence contradicted the agent's story.
14: The social media app TikTok

0: is adding a new voice note feature so followers can record a message and post it in the comments. They're also adding a new live poll feature. ABC's Elizabeth Schulze says the new features are unrelated to recent legal outcomes.
1: TikTok has yet to say if it'll make any other changes for teens after Instagram's parent company, Meta, last week agreed to impose daily screen time limits, block the app at night, and make other design updates for teens. This was part of that historic legal settlement over claims that the app was designed to get children addicted. Meta's full $18 billion penalty there does depend on TikTok, YouTube, and Snapchat also making changes to their apps. None of them have publicly committed to that so far. Elizabeth Schulze, ABC News, Washington.
0: Xbox implementing monthly time limits on cloud gaming for Game Pass subscribers. In a blog post, the company says they're adding the limits because their costs grow as more people play and play longer. Dave Packer, ABC News.
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3: It's 5 minutes past the hour. Hello, I'm Roger Plummer. Thank you very much for listening. AccuWeather says for Friday, partly sunny, very hot and humid with a thunderstorm in parts of the area that can be gusty with hail. A high of 94 with AccuWeather real feel temperatures above 100. Friday night, partly cloudy, warm and sticky. A thunderstorm in spots late, a low of 72. We'll check the AccuWeather 5-day forecast in 10 minutes, but first, our top local story on News Radio, WBBM. Located on the former Chicago Spire site, the residential project at 400 Lakeshore Drive is taking shape along Chicago's lakefront, WBBM's Mallory Vorbroker reports.
4: State and labor leaders gathered inside the North Tower, currently under construction, in hard hats to celebrate the development reaching a major milestone, says Illinois State Treasurer Michael Frericks.
5: This location may set a record for the longest time from a shovel going into the ground to construction. Because this had a previous life earlier when it was supposed to be the Spire.
4: The two towers sit where Lake Michigan meets the Chicago River and will reshape the skyline while adding more than 100 affordable housing units. There will be 1,000 apartments total across the two buildings. Executive Vice President of Related Midwest, Don Bernacki, says the project will serve as a gateway not only to the city, but to the state.
6: It is the building and eventually the buildings that you always will see when that flight coming into Midway comes over the lake and reaches the city.
4: A wait list is open now for people interested in applying for affordable housing. Mallory Vorbroker, News Radio 105.9 WBBM.
3: The case against a Customs and Border Protection agent charged with sexual assault will move ahead after a judge found no proof of misconduct in front of the grand jury.
7: Federal Judge Jorge Alonso reviewed grand jury transcripts in the case against Luis Uribe and found no evidence of inappropriate conduct by prosecutors. The Customs and Border Protection agent is set to go on trial next week for allegedly robbing and sexually assaulting prostitutes in 2022. His defense attorney followed others in claiming the case should be thrown out, like it was for the Broadview 6, after allegations surfaced that prosecutor Sherry Mecklenburg engaged in misconduct in front of the grand jury. Judge Alonso pointed out Mecklenburg was not involved in Uribe's case. Nancy Hardy, News Radio 105.9 WBBM.
3: The Indiana Attorney General's office has filed four lawsuits against contractors accused of fraud following the August 11th storms that caused widespread damage in northwest Indiana. And it says there will be more.
8: They're out-of-state companies, unlicensed, according to Corrine Gilchrist with the AG's office, who says they lied about that and overcharged for work. One alleged victim, a Munster woman who needed two trees removed.
9: When he did finally give her a price, it was $40,000. She explained that this would wipe out her retirement, and he cut that price down to $35,000. But again, because of the high pressure, telling her she's potentially putting her neighbors at risk, she felt like pressured to act quickly.
8: The companies being sued are Garrison McKinley Tree and Bridge Services, Shade Tree Services, Storm Support Emergency Tree Removal, and Timber Cut Tree Experts. 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
3: It's 8 minutes past the hour.
10: Traffic and weather together on the 8th. I'm Neil Fiorito. A heads up along the Dan Ryan outbound, 31st to Pershing, working up to two left lanes. Intermittent full stops will be happening through the overnight hours. Road work to expect on the Kennedy inbound, Cumberland to Harlem in the left lane. North Avenue to Madison, expect work in the right lane. On the outbound Kennedy from Nagel to Harlem, work in the left lane. No express lanes. They will be closed overnight, so you have them for a little bit still. On the Eisenhower outbound from Jane Byrne to Ashland, work in the left lane. Mannheim to Wolf, work in the left lane. Coming inbound on the Eisenhower, Laramie to Koster, you have road work in the right lane. 55 in Will County southbound from Route 59 to I-80. Work in the right lane, and you also have construction to watch for on the Bishop Ford outbound from Bobean Woods to Sibley. Two right lanes will be closed. Get traffic and weather together on the 8s on News Radio 105.9 WBBM.
3: The AccuWeather forecast tonight, partly cloudy, warm, and at times sticky, with a thunderstorm or two, a low of 75. Tomorrow, partly sunny, very hot, very humid, with a thunderstorm in parts of the area that can be gusty with hail, a high of 94, with real field temperatures above 100 degrees. Right now at O'Hare, 82 degrees, WBBM News Time, 10:09.
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3: It's 11 minutes past the hour as the News Watch continues. The answer to a Southside baseball mystery may come early next year.
16: More than 3 years on, we still don't know how two women were shot in the Guaranteed Rate Field bleachers during a White Sox game. Team owner Jerry Reinsdorf has insisted his building security is tight, saying a week after the August 2023 shooting,
17: "We've really done a deep dive into this, and I don't see any way in the world that the shots could have come from inside the ballpark."
16: But three people are suing the team anyway, and the Tribune reports that suit will go to trial in early January, though the White Sox are hoping for summary dismissal before it reaches a jury. Chicago police never publicly named a suspect, and in fact, the team says in court filings, police findings strongly indicate the bullet did come from outside the park. Rick Gregg, News Radio 105.9 WBBM.
3: A tough budget battle could be on the horizon for Chicago Mayor Brandon Johnson and aldermen just a few months before the elections in February. The mayor's team released a new 2027 budget forecast on Thursday. The shortfall is projected to be $882 million. Crane Chicago business reporter Justin Lawrence joined the WBBM Noon Business Hour to discuss the latest numbers. He says there are still questions about funding for this year's budget.
18: The city council put in a plan to sell off about $1 billion in debt owed to the city to bring in $90 million, and that just hasn't materialized. The city tried to contract with a bank to, I guess, place that out there, and they haven't had any luck. So the mayor says that's predictable, that he said that all along. The city council says, well, we haven't done it because you haven't tried hard enough and you haven't prioritized our revenue ideas. So, yeah, there's still an odds over this current year budget before even tackling next year's.
3: Mayor Johnson's office is expected to release its official budget plan by the end of October. Coming up, the AccuWeather 5-day forecast and sports. WBBM News Time, 13 minutes past the hour.
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3: 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Here's meteorologist LaTroy Thornton.
22: It's a bit of a rinse and repeat pattern, not only overnight, but through the day on Friday, perhaps even into Saturday, with the overnight hours bringing a partly cloudy sky. It stays warm and quite humid, and watch for a thunderstorm or two as well, the low 75, with a thunderstorm for some on Friday as well, perhaps again gusty with the risk for hail. Otherwise, it stays hot and humid with some sun and a high of 94, although AccuWeather real field temperatures rise to over 100 degrees, leading into a partly cloudy and still warm Friday night, perhaps a thunderstorm for some late at night with a low of 72, followed by a less hot but still humid Saturday with clouds and sun, still the chance of a thunderstorm with a high of 84, with the middle day of the long holiday weekend bringing some sun on Sunday, not quite as humid, the high 81, with the Labor Day holiday bringing clouds and sun and a high of 82. I'm AccuWeather meteorologist LaTroy Thornton.
3: 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At Wrigley Field, the Cubs beat the Brewers 2-1 to split that big four-game series. 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
16: A bummer of a Bears practice in Lake Forest. Hot, hard-hitting, and hurtful, apparently. Both receiver Rome Odunze and running back DeAndre Swift left with injuries. Odunze's is his right foot. He apparently tried to go back into practice, but the trainer said no, and with the season coming quick, that's probably the smart play, if nothing else. Swift left later in the workout, clutching his side. Bears are off for a bit now as offensive coordinator Press Taylor begins game planning for his week one counterpart, Carolina defensive coordinator Ajero Averro.
23: We're trying to build his call sheet. So you're studying the tape and you're trying to dive into where are his yard breaks, what are his third down sections, what are his red zone sections, where does he pressure, when does he pressure, what do they like to do, what are their adjustments. So just trying to figure out who this guy is, what his DNA is, what his response to certain looks are going to be.
16: The Bears start on Sunday the 13th. The season itself starts less than a week from now, Wednesday night. Craig Counsell had a bummer of an update, too, about reliever Ben Brown.
24: Ben is going to be out for the remainder of the season. And really, just after consulting with doctors, it's just more rest. You know, this is a bone injury, and there's healing, but just not enough for to allow the discomfort to go away.
16: News on reliever Jacob Webb was better. He's feeling all right after being hit by a comebacker in his pitching arm Wednesday night, but the Cubs will be cautious. Bummer of an afternoon for the White Sox, who fell in Houston 6-2. All the runs on Luis Castillo's ledger, all in the first four innings. The Sox only allowed two hits after that, but Hunter Brown shut them down. Six innings, seven strikeouts, the two runs. The Sox dropped 3-4 in Texas, went 3-4 on the road trip, and are back home Friday against Minnesota. Catcher Kyle Teal might join them from Charlotte. With sports at 16 and 46 past each hour, Rick Gregg, News Radio 105.9 WBBM.
3: It's coming up on 18 minutes past the hour with traffic and weather together on the 8s.
10: Traffic and weather together on the 8s. I'm Neil Fiorito, and a lot of construction on the Tri-State Tollway northbound near Cermak. The right lane closed at the Eisenhower work in the right lane. Near Willow Road, working up to two right lanes. And at Lake Cook Road, work in the two right. Southbound Tri-State Irving Park to the Bensonville Bridge, work in the two left lanes. Near the Eisenhower, work in the left lane, and near the Stevenson, various lanes closed. The Jane Addams Tollway westbound before Barrington Road, work in various lanes overnight. And on the Reagan Tollway eastbound past 83 to the Eisenhower construction, intermittent full stops through the overnight. 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Don't miss the Chicago Dogs' last homestand of the year at Impact Field. Friday is bobbleheads for the first 2,000 fans and kids run the bases. Saturday is fireworks. Sunday is catch on the field. And Monday is Fan Appreciation Day. 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
1: The hour. And at 20 minutes past the hour, our top story this hour, Cardinal Blaise Cupich is joining a lawsuit against medical aid in dying. We'll have much more on this story coming up at 31 minutes past the hour. Northwestern Medicine plans to build a new hospital tower in Chicago's Streeterville neighborhood.
2: A community meeting was held to listen to concerns about the skyscraper planned for the vacant land at Fairbanks and Huron. Charlie Cloutier is project vice president of planning and construction with Northwestern Medicine. He says concerns about traffic are legitimate, but they have plans.
3: All of our buildings have ample loading docks and entrance drives so that we're not causing nuisance traffic, and our, you know, the semi-trucks that deliver things to our buildings are getting off the street to do that. And then we continue to have a very strong relationship and communication line with the CPD 18th District.
2: The 24-story Northwestern Hospital building will include 6 floors of inpatient beds and a 4-story basement with 3 levels of underground parking plus a loading dock. Construction is expected to begin next spring. Terry Keschner, News Radio 105.9 WBBM.
1: 2 more beluga whales at Shedd Aquarium have died.
4: One of the whales, named Beethoven, was 34 years old and was part of Shedd's resident beluga pod. The other, 20-year-old Rain, was part of a group of 10 belugas rescued from a shuttered marine park in Canada. The news comes a week after another of the rescued belugas, a 23-year-old female named Pikachu, died suddenly. In a statement, the Shedd says at this time it's impossible to know if the deaths are isolated or related. Mai Martinez, News Radio 105.9 WBBM.
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13: More signs of a low fire, low hire environment for U.S. employers just ahead of tomorrow's August jobs report. First time jobless claims last week up by just 2,000, near historic lows, and planned corporate layoffs in the first 8 months of this year, the lowest in 4 years, according to outplacement firm Challenger Gray & Christmas. On Wall Street, stocks shooting higher today after a Federal Reserve governor said he'll support no hike in interest rates as long as inflation continues to ease. With that, there were gains of 1% to 1.4% for all the major averages, with the Dow up 624 points, the Nasdaq up 366, the S&P up 81. The board at Volkswagen approving a restructuring plan that calls for 50,000 more job cuts, 8% of its global workforce, and producing 50% fewer vehicle models. And AAA says the average price of a gallon of regular gas nationwide, $4.14.

0: cents, the highest since mid-June.
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2: There's been no relief from the summer heat as September kicks off, but some attractions are looking ahead to Halloween and spooky festivities. For the 35th year, Fright Fest will take over Six Flags Great America starting Friday, September 19th. 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This year's Fright Fest will include 5 haunted mazes and 2 new haunted experiences. And if you want to visit before the summer season is over, Six Flags said it will open on Sunday, September 13th. Coming up, the latest in traffic and weather, WBBM News Time, 25 minutes past the hour.
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12: Traffic and weather together on the 8th. I'm Neil Fiorito. Construction to watch for driving on the Kennedy. Outbound from Nagel to Harlem in the left lane. Work inbound from Cumberland to Harlem in the left. And then from North Avenue to Madison, work in the right lane. The Eisenhower planned work outbound from the Jane Byrne interchange to Ashland in the left lane. Mannheim to Wolf, the left lane closed. Inbound on the Eisenhower from Laramie to Costner, work in the right lane. In Will County on 55 South from Route 59 to I-80, expect construction in the right lane. The Dan Ryan, expect work outbound from 31st to Pershing in the left lane. Bishop Ford outbound, Bobean Woods to Sibley, work in the two right lanes planned until 6 a.m. If you're driving in the southwest suburbs, you can expect some traffic because of ongoing construction. The westbound side at US 30 in the right lane, at Hobart the right lane closed, and eastbound at 30 work in the right. Get traffic and weather together on the 8th, News Radio 105.9 WBBM.
2: Traffic and weather together on the 8th is sponsored by Jewel Osco. AccuWeather says tonight, partly cloudy, warm and sticky with a thunderstorm or two, a low of 75. Tomorrow, partly sunny, very hot and humid, chance of a thunderstorm that could produce hail, a high of 94. Then tomorrow night, partly cloudy, warm and sticky, a thunderstorm in spots late, a low of 72. Right now, at O'Hare, 83, and along the lakefront, 74 degrees. It's 29 minutes past the hour.
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2: It's 30 minutes past the hour. Hello, I'm Roger Plummer. Thank you so much for tuning in. 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
14: This is Mike Krauser. A new lawsuit challenges the End-of-Life Options for Terminally Ill Patients Act, and Cardinal Blaise Supich is a plaintiff.
2: A proposed express train that would connect downtown Chicago with O'Hare International Airport and pass through River Forest is drawing scrutiny from village officials. The EPA and local officials gathered in the western suburbs to celebrate a milestone on Thursday. Plus,
15: this is Terry Keschner. Dragonflies are having a moment around Chicago's waters and high in our skies.
16: The Great Lakes kind of funnel them together, so that's why you see them in large numbers.
2: WBBM Sports, the White Sox lose to the Astros 6-2 in Houston. The Cubs beat the Brewers 2-1 at Wrigley Field. WBBM Business, the Dow Jones moved up 624 points. The NASDAQ climbed up 366 points. And the S&P 500 finished up 81 points. AccuWeather says, for Friday, partly sunny, very hot and humid, with a thunderstorm in parts of the area that can be gusty with hail. A high of 94 with AccuWeather real field temperatures above 100 degrees. And Friday night, partly cloudy, warm and sticky, a thunderstorm in spots late, a low of 72. WBBM News Time, 31 minutes past the hour. Cardinal Blaise Supich is among the plaintiffs in a lawsuit challenging a new state law concerning medical aid for some people with terminal illnesses in taking their lives. The second such legal challenge has taken place, WBBM's Mike Krauser reports.
14: A statement from Cardinal Supich says the law undermines human dignity. The plaintiffs are represented by the Beckett Law Firm. Lead attorney Mark Renzi says Catholics in healthcare are called to heal and protect human life, not end it. They cannot help facilitate a patient's suicide in any way. And he asserts the law forces them to do exactly that. Although it has to be noted, healthcare providers and pharmacists can opt out. Still, the attorney argues providers who object must still inform patients about their right to kill themselves. Mike Krauser, News Radio 105.9 WBBM.
2: We've asked the governor's office for comment. The proposed O'Hare flyer is getting mixed reviews from some leaders in the western suburbs.
17: The privately funded express train would potentially run from downtown Chicago to O'Hare Airport in 15 minutes. The flyer would travel through River Forest at up to 80 miles an hour between 4 a.m. to 10 p.m. That's something Village President Kathy Aducey is against.
18: People didn't buy there knowing that there was going to be 80 miles, 100-mile trains every 15 minutes.
17: Aducey says the village still doesn't know how the route will be configured, but she says residents are concerned.
18: Basically, it's a dormant track. It's been like that, I don't know, 10, 15 years. We knew that these tracks were active, but we never would have imagined that it would, you know, something like this would have come along.
17: Forest Park Mayor Rory Hoskins has a different view. He supports the flyer, saying a stop in the village could attract investment and establish the western suburb as a regional transportation hub. Mallory Vorbroker, News Radio 105.9 WBBM.
2: A site in the western suburbs formerly contaminated by radioactive waste has been removed from the national priorities list.
19: EPA and local officials gathered at McDowell Grove to celebrate the recent deletion of the Kerr-McGee Crest Creek Superfund site. DuPage County Board Member Jim Zay says former radioactive contamination there affected many.
20: This was a huge issue in our area. West Chicago was looked down at that time because of the thorium. People would say, oh yeah, West Chicago, the city that glows. And that wasn't in the nice factors.
19: But Daniel Hebriard, president of the Forest Preserve District of DuPage County, says after decades of work, no further cleanup is required to protect human health or the environment.
21: We celebrate the delisting of a Superfund site, but we also celebrate what the cleanup helped make possible.
0: healthier waterways throughout DuPage County. Improved habitat and a lasting example of what can be achieved when cleanup is not the finish line, but the starting point for restoration.
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2: Chicago's skies have been crowded with dragonflies lately.
15: Green darter dragonflies are migrating through the Chicago area in amazing numbers because the Great Lakes draw them in. We spotted quite a few while out on a walk with Alan Lawrence, curator of entomology at Chicago's Peggy Notabart Nature Museum near the lakefront.
21: Oh, wow, look at that one.
22: Oh, my gosh. Yeah, so what I think is so cool about these green darters is they are large for dragonflies, upwards of about 3 inches in body length and 4 inches wingspan. There were just a few dragonflies there. I still see some flying around. You should see them in greater numbers right on the beaches along Lake Michigan. And they're having a feeding frenzy right now. So they're flying southeast. They're headed towards the Gulf of Mexico along those shorelines where they will, you know, mate, lay some eggs and die. Well, they're also mating and laying eggs in different ponds all along the route there as well.
15: Terry Keschner, News Radio 105.9 WBBM.
2: Coming up, the latest in traffic and weather, and then Stardate. It's 35 minutes past the hour.
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27: Traffic and weather together on the 8th. I'm Abby Ryan. Kennedy inbound, Cumberland to Harlem. You've got that left lane blocked now through midnight. North to Madison, it is the right lane till midnight. And then the entrance ramp from Ontario, that'll close from midnight until 5 a.m. Kennedy outbound, Nagel to Harlem, left lane blocked until midnight. Outbound, long-term work blocks the ramps to and from Buster until late this year. Kennedy Express lanes blocked between midnight and 5 a.m. Eisenhower on the outbound side. Jane Byrne interchange to Ashland, it's the left lane blocked till midnight. Mannheim to Wolf, left lane. And the exit ramps in southbound 294 will close until 5 a.m. with a detour posted. Inbound side of I-290, Laramie to Costner, you've got that right lane blocked until 5 a.m. I-55 Will County southbound, Route 59 to I-80, right lane till 5 a.m. Exit ramp to westbound I-80 closed between 1 and 5 a.m. Get traffic and weather together, News Radio 105.9 WBBM.
1: WBBM AccuWeather expects some clouds at times overnight, and it stays warm and quite humid once again with a thunderstorm or two in the area and low only dropping to 75, followed by some sun on Friday. It remains hot and humid as well. There can still be a thunderstorm around, perhaps gusty once again with hail, the high 94. Then a partly cloudy and warm Friday night brings a thunderstorm for some late, low 72. I'm AccuWeather meteorologist LaTroy Thornton.
2: Right now at O'Hare, 82, Rockford, 80, Joliet, 80, Romeoville, 81, and along the lakefront, 74 degrees. It's 40 minutes past the hour. Here's Stardate.
3: Little red dots might be like Tootsie Roll Pops. Colorful on the outside, dark on the inside. They may consist of a glowing cloud of gas and dust encircling a supermassive black hole. And they could be telling us about the birth of the first big black holes in the universe. Little red dots were first seen in 2022 by Webb Space Telescope. Since then, it's discovered hundreds of them. They're compact but extremely bright, and they're so far away that we see them when the universe was no more than about one-tenth of its current age. Astronomers have proposed several explanations for them. One is the idea of a black hole surrounded by gas and dust. A recent study looked at a dot that was behind a huge cluster of galaxies. The cluster's gravity magnified the view of the dot, making it easier to suss out its details. Its heart is a black hole about 50 million times the mass of the Sun. The surrounding cloud is no more than half that mass. As material in the cloud funnels inward, it gets hot, lighting up the rest of the cloud. The gas and dust absorb blue light, so we see only red. Astronomers have pondered the formation of early galaxies for decades. They've wondered whether the giant black holes in their hearts formed first, or if the galaxy came first and the black hole formed later. The new findings suggest that in at least some cases, the black hole came first, born at the heart of a little red dot. You can find out more about black holes in Stardate magazine. Details at stardate.org. For the McDonald Observatory, I'm Billy Henry.
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4: 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Kickoff is at 6:30. Pregame starts at 5:30. 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
2: Some Chicago aldermen are calling into question a promotional campaign designed to sell businesses on the city of Chicago that may actually be selling Mayor Johnson to prospective voters. 8 members of city council have called for an ethics committee hearing to ask questions about if the video misuses taxpayer money for political purposes. 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A barn owl briefly joined a British Army sailing crew about 80 miles from shore. The crew was competing in the 50th Round Britain and Ireland race when they found the owl stowed away on board. The bird, which the crew named Little Regina, fell into the sea 3 times before sailors were able to rescue it. Wildlife officials sailed out to retrieve Little Regina and brought her back to shore. It's 46 minutes past the hour. Time for WBBM Sports. At Wrigley Field, the Cubs get a spectacular outing from starting pitcher Kevin Gausman, who went 7 innings, allowed only 1 run, struck out 9 as the Cubs beat the Brewers 2-1. Now with more sports, WBBM's Rick Gregg.
11: Luis Castillo has now started 6 games since the White Sox plucked him from Seattle at the trade deadline, and in 5 of them, he's been rocked, including Thursday afternoon in Houston when the Astros touched him for all of their runs in a 6-2 win over the Sox. Will Venable's not giving up on him.
12: High confidence. You know, I just had a conversation with him about just to reaffirm that, you know, we believe in him. He's here to help us. And, you know, ultimately, his job's not to go out there and throw 6 scoreless innings. He needs to give us a chance to win. And there's been a couple in which we haven't been able to get there, but we believe that he can do that.
11: Venable says his pitching staff is tinkering with Castillo between starts, trying to get a better game plan in place. And Thursday, the plan was to throw fastballs high, which worked until Jose Altuve took one out to left in the bottom of the first. Cleveland lost, so the Sox still 3 games ahead in the division, and they're back home hosting Minnesota on Friday. Outfielder Tristan Peters, the AL Rookie of the Month, and outfielder Pete Crow Armstrong of the Cubs is the NL Player of the Month. Neato, Pito, righto?
14: It's whatever. It's cool.
11: Okay, then. Cubs in Miami on Friday. Bad news for the Bears. Running back DeAndre Swift left practice with an apparent side or core muscle injury, and receiver Rome Odunze left practice with an apparent foot issue. They had a full-go workout in Lake Forest and now are off for a few days before Week 1 prep begins in earnest next week. North Carolina football GM Michael Lombardi resigned. He is still facing an HR investigation, though. With sports at 16 and 46 past each hour, Rick Gregg, News Radio 105.9 WBBM.
2: It's coming up on 48 minutes past the hour with traffic and weather together on the 8s.
27: Traffic and weather together on the 8s. I'm Abby Ryan. Dan Ryan outbound 31st to Pershing. Left lane blocked until midnight, along with full intermittent stops between 1 and 5 a.m. I-55 Will County southbound, Route 59 to I-80. The right lane blocked until 5 a.m. Exit ramp to westbound I-80 will be blocked later between 1 and 5 a.m. Bishop Ford outbound Bobie and Woods to Sibley Boulevard. Your 2 right lanes are scheduled to close right now through 6 a.m. Tri-State Tollway northbound, 294 from 75th to Cermak. Right lane till 5, Roosevelt past the Eisenhower. Your right lane is blocked. Before Willow, it is the right lane until midnight, then the 2 right till 5 a.m. Lake Hook Road, you've got the right lane blocked until 1 a.m. and the 2 right until 4 a.m. Southbound Tri-State Tollway, Irving Park to the Bensonville Bridge, the 3 left blocked until 5 a.m. Before I-290, your Eisenhower, it is the left lane till 11, then the right lane until 6 a.m. Cermak to the Stevenson, various lanes closed till 5 a.m. Get traffic and weather together, News Radio 105.9 WBBM.
2: The AccuWeather forecast tonight, partly cloudy, warm, sticky with a thunderstorm or two, a low of 75. Tomorrow, partly sunny, very hot and humid with a thunderstorm in parts of the area that can be gusty and include hail, a high of 94. Tomorrow night, partly cloudy, quite warm, a thunderstorm in spots late, a low of 72. Saturday, intervals of clouds and sunshine, warm and humid, chance of a thunderstorm, a high of 84. Right now at O'Hare, 82, Midway, 85, in Wheaton, 81, Evergreen Park, 84, and along the lakefront, 74 degrees. It's 50 minutes past the hour. Pro volleyball players will take over a Northside beach this weekend.
15: It's a late summer tradition in Chicago. The AVP League Championship is at Oak Street Beach this weekend. You can see the best beach volleyball players in the world compete for the title. Pro volleyball player Hagen Smith tells the Noon Business Hour he's looking forward to the hot weather along the lakefront.
16: This will be one of the hotter seasons we've had here. 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
15: The AVP League Championship is Saturday and Sunday. 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
24: A lot of Wall Streeters are dialing back earlier bets on an interest rate hike at the Fed's next meeting after Federal Reserve Governor Christopher Waller said he's willing to support keeping rates steady on September 16th if inflation continues to show signs of easing. And we get data for August consumer prices next week. And with that, the Dow shot 624 points higher. The Nasdaq today up 366. The S&P was up 81. Gains of 1 to 1.5%. Oil was flat, though, around $91 a barrel. The U.S. Senate now proposing a plan allowing private contractors to hack into foreign computer systems on behalf of the U.S. military. That's in order to, quote, identify and disrupt adversary networks trying to break into U.S. government and private corporate systems. And Microsoft's Xbox unit rolling out cloud gaming time limits starting in November. So Game Pass Ultimate subscribers will cap play at just $15 a month. With business at 23 and 53 from the Bloomberg Newsroom, Tom Busby, News Radio 105.9 WBBM.
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10: Traffic and weather together on the 8th. I'm Abby Ryan. I-80 headed on the eastbound side past US 30. The right lane is closed. Westbound before US 30, your right lane blocked with overnight construction through 5 a.m. Center to Hobalt, the right lane scheduled to close until 6 a.m. Route 53, both sides between Palatine and Euclid, a left lane is blocked. 355 northbound. Past 127th, you've got the two left blocked till 4 and the left lane till 6 a.m. before I-55. It's the two right for overnight road work. Southbound 355 past I-55 to before 127th, the two left until 5 a.m. Eastbound 88, your Reagan Memorial Toll Road past 83 to I-290, two left until 11, and then all lanes blocked till 4:30 a.m. Detour posted. Also, the exit ramp to the northbound Tri-State closed till 5 a.m. You get traffic and weather together. 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
11: The AccuWeather forecast tonight, partly cloudy, warm and sticky with a thunderstorm or two, a low of 75. Tomorrow, partly sunny, very hot and humid with a thunderstorm in parts of the area. There could be hail as well with a high of 94.
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12: This is Nancy Hardy. The trial of a border protection agent will move ahead after the judge finds no misconduct before the grand jury.
11: Plus, the judge in the Lindsey Clancy murder trial sent the jury home for the day after 36 hours of deliberations over 6 days. More on that coming up from ABC News. WBBM Sports, the White Sox lose to the Astros, the Cubs beat the Brewers. WBBM Business, the Dow Jones, the NASDAQ, and the S&P 500 all finished up between 1 and 1.5%. AccuWeather says tonight, partly cloudy, warm and sticky with a thunderstorm or two, a low of 75. Right now at O'Hare, 82 degrees, and it's 11 o'clock.
13: From ABC News, I'm Dave Packer. The jury in the Lindsey Clancy murder trial getting ready to deliberate for a seventh day. The defense asking the judge to remove one of the jurors. The jury foreperson saying one juror won't follow the judge's instructions about reasonable doubt. ABC News legal contributor Bernarda Villalona.
14: Well, yes, there's an allegation that that person is not following the law. You got to remember there's 12 jurors that heard the same evidence, and they're making a different determination factor when it comes to what the facts and the evidence is and then applying it to the law. So a simple disagreement is not grounds for removal of a juror.
13: The jury must decide if the Massachusetts mother is criminally responsible for killing her 3 children or if she was suffering from postpartum psychosis. The U.S. and Iran trading a fresh round of airstrikes, but Vice President J.D. Vance speaking at the White House press briefing Thursday, playing down the war.
15: I wouldn't call it a war. Right now, there is no active shooting. I recognize there have been places where this has flared up. Major combat operations, again, major combat operations lasted for about 6 weeks.
16: Pushed to say when this will end, Vance put the onus on the Iranians, saying they need to stop shooting at commercial ships in the Strait of Hormuz. But he notably didn't say what the plan is to get Iran to stop. Karen Travers, ABC News, the White House.
13: Billionaire Leon Black was a no-show before the House Oversight Committee regarding the Epstein files. Black was friends with Jeffrey Epstein, accused of bankrolling the convicted sex offender after he was sentenced to prison in 2008. Black has denied all wrongdoing and filed suit against the Oversight Committee. Committee Chair James Comer.
17: I would hold him in contempt right now. This is the first time of all the people we brought in, of all the powerful billionaires and political people we brought in for interviews and depositions, this is the first time anyone's filed suit.
13: You're listening to ABC News.
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21: Hefty, hefty, hefty!
13: Now, a growing number of lawmakers, Democrats and Republicans, are publicly criticizing Defense Secretary Pete Hegseth for his handling of the war in Iran and recent Pentagon leadership changes.
22: The White House standing by Hegseth and Commerce Secretary Howard Lutnick, who now says he misspoke when he falsely said there haven't been American deaths in Iran. Lutnick says he was thinking of the operation in Venezuela and acknowledges the 18 U.S. service members who have died, and he is apologizing.
13: ABC's Mary Bruce, a candidate running for a seat in the Missouri State House, has been charged with allegedly planting drugs in his primary opponent's car. According to court records, ABC's Chuck Sievertson has more.
23: Thomas Ross, candidate for Missouri House District 161, allegedly had his then-campaign manager plant cocaine in the car of his primary opponent, Louise Secker. Ross won the Republican primary and is currently running for state Senate. Court papers say Ross allegedly hatched the scheme in June. The former campaign manager provided the FBI with an audio recording of Ross, where they allegedly discussed the plot, with Ross quoted saying, "If you can pull it off, pull it off."
13: A Louisiana judge issued a preliminary injunction clearing the way for college teams like Louisiana State University to list former NFL players on the school's rosters. The ruling comes as the Southeastern Conference is suing Louisiana State University in federal court over LSU's push to have ex-NFL players on its football roster. I'm Dave Packer,
0: ABC News.
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11: It's 5 minutes past the hour. Hello, I'm Roger Plummer. Thank you very much for listening. AccuWeather says for Friday, partly sunny skies, very hot, very humid, with a thunderstorm in parts of the area that can be gusty and include hail, a high of 94 with AccuWeather real fuel temperatures above 100. Friday night, partly cloudy skies, warm and sticky, a thunderstorm in spots late, a low of 72. We'll check the AccuWeather 5-day forecast in 10 minutes, but first, our top local story on News Radio WBBM. Chicago's old Spire site is looking a bit different these days at 400 Lakeshore Drive. A skyscraper has gone up that will provide luxury and affordable housing where Lake Michigan meets the Chicago River downtown. The 72-story building, which originally broke ground in June 2024, is now slated for delivery in spring 2027. The two residential towers will include more than 100 units of affordable housing. Tim Dre is the president of the Illinois AFL-CIO.
1: This canal here is not like on an ocean, but I was sitting there looking out the window, looking at the boats, and it just reminds you of the old John F. Kennedy saying, how the rising tide lifts all boats, and that's what these kind of buildings do. They are lifting the boats for the future.
11: In addition to transforming the skyline with a new architectural landmark, 400 Lake Shore will bring numerous social, financial, and aesthetic benefits to the community. A federal judge has found no misconduct in front of a grand jury, so the sexual assault trial of a Customs and Border Protection agent will move ahead.
12: Attorneys for Luis Uribe had asked the judge to review the grand jury transcripts after learning it was the same panel involved in the Broadview 6 case. That was thrown out after Assistant U.S. Attorney Sherry Mecklenburg was accused of misconduct. Judge Jorge Alonso pointed out she was not involved in Uribe's case and found no proof of prejudice. 45-year-old Uribe is set to go on trial next week on charges he sexually assaulted four women while armed at suburban hotels in 2022. Nancy Hardy, News Radio 105.9 WBBM.
11: Chicago police are searching for the woman who shot and killed a man on the city's south side. It happened on Thursday evening near 73rd and Stony Island. Officers say a 37-year-old man was in front of a business when he was approached by a woman who opened fire, striking him in the chest. First responders rushed the man to a hospital where he later died. At this hour, no one is in custody. Two people were caught in the crossfire of a shooting in southwest suburban Lockport on Wednesday, leaving a woman dead.
2: The Will County Sheriff's Office says a 31-year-old woman is dead after she was shot while standing in a driveway of a home near Barrett Street and Delwood Avenue. It happened shortly before 8 p.m. Deputies arrived and found two people lying in the driveway. They were both rushed to the hospital, where the woman was pronounced dead. An adult man was also injured and is expected to recover. Officials say initial reports indicate that the victims were bystanders who got caught in the crossfire of a shooting while standing outside. Police are investigating. Carolina Garibay, News Radio 105.9 WBBM.
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4: Traffic and weather together on the 8th. I'm Neil Fiorito. A heads up along the Dan Ryan outbound, 31st to Pershing, working up to two left lanes. Intermittent full stops will be happening through the overnight hours. Road work to expect on the Kennedy inbound, Cumberland to Harlem in the left lane. North Avenue to Madison, expect work in the right lane. On the outbound Kennedy from Nagel to Harlem, work in the left lane. No express lanes, they will be closed overnight, so you have them for a little bit still. On the Eisenhower outbound from Jane Byrne to Ashland, work in the left lane. Mannheim to Wolf, work in the left lane. Coming inbound on the Eisenhower, Laramie to Koster, you have road work in the right lane. 55 in Will County southbound from Route 59 to I-80, work in the right lane, and you also have construction to watch for on the Bishop Ford outbound from Bobean Woods to Sibley. Two right lanes will be closed. Get traffic and weather together on the 8th on News Radio 105.9 WBBM.
11: The AccuWeather forecast tonight, partly cloudy skies, warm and sticky with a thunderstorm or two, a low of 75. Tomorrow, partly sunny, very hot, very humid with a thunderstorm in the area, also a possibility of hail, a high of 94. Tomorrow night, partly cloudy, warm and sticky, a thunderstorm in spots late, a low of 72, and ending the week Saturday, intervals of clouds and sunshine, warm and humid, chance of a thunderstorm, and a high of 84. Right now at O'Hare, 80, Midway 84, along the lakefront, 75 degrees, WBBM News Time, 11:09.
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11: Past the hour, the Chicago Bears are directly asking fans what they think about a potential new stadium in Hammond, Indiana.
24: The survey has a mileage calculator. Put in your zip code and it will tell you how far you are from the hypothetical stadium in Hammond. It includes a section asking what you would like to see. It goes over seating options, asks if you would like premium seating, and how likely you are to buy tickets. The survey begins with, quote, the vision, a modern enclosed stadium capable of hosting major events year-round, surrounded by restaurants, entertainment, and green space, more than twice the parking at Soldier Field, and designed for tailgating. Mike Krauser, News Radio, 105.9 WBBM.
11: A community meeting was held about Northwestern Medicine's plans to build a 24-story skyscraper on the vacant parcel of land at Fairbanks and Huron. Charlie Cloutier is the project vice president of planning and construction with Northwestern Medicine. He says residents have concerns about increased traffic.
25: The traffic counts in this neighborhood have really not changed much at all since 2006, despite the addition of the Lavin Pavilion, Lurie Children's Hospital, Shirley Ryan. Despite all the growth that's happened, our actual traffic counts, the numbers of cars going through these intersections, has stayed relatively stable.
11: If approved, construction of Northwestern Medicine's 24-story tower is expected to begin next spring, and the building will be finished in 2031. There's been no relief from the summer heat as September kicks off, but some attractions are looking ahead to Halloween. For the 35th year, Fright Fest will take over Six Flags Great America starting Friday, September 19th. It will run every Friday through Sunday, along with some select weekdays through Sunday, November 1st. This year's Fright Fest will include 5 haunted mazes and 2 new haunted experiences. Coming up, the AccuWeather 5-day forecast and sports. It's 13 minutes past the hour.
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11: It's 15 minutes past the hour. 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Here's meteorologist LaTroy Thornton.
14: It's a bit of a rinse and repeat pattern, not only overnight, but through the day on Friday, perhaps even into Saturday, with the overnight hours bringing a partly cloudy sky. It stays warm and quite humid, and watch for a thunderstorm or two as well, the low 75, with a thunderstorm for some on Friday as well, perhaps again gusty with the risk for hail. Otherwise, it stays hot and humid with some sun and a high of 94, although AccuWeather real field temperatures rise to over 100 degrees, leading into a partly cloudy and still warm Friday night, perhaps a thunderstorm for some late at night with a low of 72, followed by a less hot but still humid Saturday with clouds and sun, still the chance of a thunderstorm with a high of 84, with the middle day of the long holiday weekend bringing some sun on Sunday, not quite as humid, the high 81, with the Labor Day holiday bringing clouds and sun and a high of 82. I'm AccuWeather meteorologist LaTroy Thornton.
11: 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At Wrigley Field, Pete Crow Armstrong keeps showing why he's a leading candidate for National League Most Valuable Player. He smacked a two-run homer, which was the winning hit in the Cubs' 2-1 victory over the Brewers. Now with more sports, here's WBBM's Rick Gregg.
15: Pete Crow Armstrong is the National League Player of the Month for August. What's that mean to you, Pete?
16: Nothing. Nothing.
15: Ah, well, your thoughts, Craig Council?
17: Well, let's enjoy it. Like, let's enjoy watching this season. I mean, that's what I tell you. I've said that a number of times. We should really enjoy a player having this season. I think this is, you know, these are seasons you remember from individuals. When you see things like this and you see a great player playing at his peak, like, we should really soak this in.
15: Cub fans won't get to enjoy it in person for a week, at least not in this state. The team heads to Miami and then Milwaukee beginning on Friday. The White Sox are coming back home after a middling road trip that included a 6-2 loss in Houston Thursday afternoon, Will Venable.
18: The way that it started and then the way that it finished, losing 3 out of 4 here, feels, you know, not great, obviously, but we went 3-4 on the road trip, and that's a good road trip.
15: Cleveland also lost, so the Sox are 3 games up in the division, but they have 2 big concerns. Luis Castillo, who allowed all the runs in 4 innings Thursday and has only had 1 quality start since coming to the Sox at the deadline, and Munetaka Murakami, who went 0-4 and has just 16 hits since the start of August. Catcher Kyle Teal might be ready to come back from injury, though. 2 Bear starters appeared to suffer injuries in Lake Forest Thursday afternoon. Receiver Roma Dunze was favoring his right foot and left, and running back DeAndre Swift departed late with what appeared to be a core problem. Probably won't get any updates until the team returns from its Labor Day break. With sports at 16 and 46 past each hour, Rick Gregg, News Radio 105.9 WBBM.
11: It's coming up on 18 minutes past the hour with traffic and weather together on the 8s.
4: Traffic and weather together on the 8s. I'm Neil Fiorito, and a lot of construction on the Tri-State Tollway northbound near Cermak. The right lane closed at the Eisenhower work in the right lane. Near Willow Road, working up to 2 right lanes. And at Lake Cook Road, work in the 2 right. Southbound Tri-State Irving Park to the Bensonville Bridge, work in the 2 left lanes. Near the Eisenhower, work in the left lane, and near the Stevenson, various lanes closed. The Jane Addams Tollway westbound before Barrington Road, work in various lanes overnight. and on the Reagan Tollway eastbound past 83 to the Eisenhower Construction. Intermittent full stops through the overnight. 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Don't miss the Chicago Dogs' last homestand of the year at Impact Field. Friday is bobbleheads for the first 2,000 fans and kids run the bases. Saturday is fireworks. Sunday is catch on the field. And Monday is Fan Appreciation Day. 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
11: The AccuWeather forecast tonight, partly cloudy skies, warm and sticky, chances of a thunderstorm or two, a low of 75. Tomorrow, partly sunny, very hot and humid, with a thunderstorm in parts of the area that could also produce hail, a high of 94. And tomorrow night, partly cloudy, warm and sticky, a thunderstorm in spots late, a low of 72. Right now, at O'Hare, 80. In Wheeling, 75, Lansing, 79, along the lakefront, 75 degrees.

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2: A week after Shedd Aquarium announced the death of a rescued beluga whale, we're learning two more of its belugas have died.
3: One of the whales was part of Shedd's resident beluga pod. He was 34 years old and named Beethoven. The other was 20-year-old Rain. She was one of 10 rescued belugas Shedd welcomed in recent weeks from a shuttered marine park in Canada. Another of those whales, a 23-year-old female named Pikachu, died suddenly last week. The Shedd says at this time it's impossible to know if the deaths are isolated or related. 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
14: A setback in housing. Average long-term mortgage rates now the highest in more than a year, 6.71%, according to Freddie Mac. Huge gains today on Wall Street after a top Fed official said as long as inflation continues to cool, he'll consider leaving interest rates unchanged. That means no rate hike in 2 weeks. And with that, the Dow shot up 624 points, the NASDAQ up 366, the S&P was up 81. After the closing bell, Lululemon reporting sales took a tumble last quarter, now 9%. Now it's cut its full-year outlook, and shares are way down in late trading. Following on the heels of J.P. Morgan Chase, Goldman Sachs, and others, the consulting giant McKinsey & Company is banning its staffers from making bets on prediction markets like Kalshi and Polymarket using non-public information or confidential client data. And Ford tells the Wall Street Journal it plans to sell more than 100,000 of its $30,000 electric engine Fathom pickup trucks next year. With business at 23 and 53 from the Bloomberg Newsroom, Tom Busby, News Radio 105.9 WBBM.
2: Buckingham Fountain is back on and operating following maintenance.

0: Earlier this week, the Chicago Park District determined that the pump used for the fountain's hourly water display needs additional repairs. So the bad news is the top of the hour water show will not operate for the rest of this season, but you'll still be able to enjoy the fountain through October 31st, weather permitting. Next year, the Buckingham Fountain will celebrate its 100th anniversary season. Coming up, the latest in traffic and weather, WBBM News Time, 25 minutes past the hour.
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9: Traffic and weather together on the 8th. I'm Neil Fiorito. Construction to watch for driving on the Kennedy. Outbound from Nagel to Harlem in the left lane. Work inbound from Cumberland to Harlem in the left. And then from North Avenue to Madison, work in the right lane. The Eisenhower planned work outbound from a Jane Byrne interchange to Ashland in the left lane. Mannheim to Wolf, the left lane closed. Inbound on the Eisenhower from Laramie to Costner, work in the right lane. In Will County on 55 South from Route 59 to I-80, expect construction in the right lane. The Dan Ryan, expect work outbound from 31st to Pershing in the left lane. Bishop Ford outbound, Bobean Woods to Sibley, work in the two right lanes planned until 6 a.m. If you're driving in the southwest suburbs, you can expect some traffic because of ongoing construction. The westbound side at US 30 in the right lane, at Hobolt the right lane closed, and eastbound at 30 work in the right. Get traffic and weather together on the 8th. 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
0: The AccuWeather forecast. Tonight, partly cloudy skies, warm with a thunderstorm or two, a low of 75. Tomorrow, partly sunny, very hot and humid with a thunderstorm in parts of the area that can be gusty including hail, a high of 94 with AccuWeather real field temps above 100. Tomorrow night, partly cloudy, warm and sticky, a thunderstorm in spots late, a low of 72. And Saturday, intervals of clouds and sunshine, warm and humid, chance of a thunderstorm, a high of 84. Right now at O'Hare, 80, Rockford 77, Aurora 78, along Chicago's lakefront, 75 degrees.
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0: It's 30 minutes past the hour. Hello, I'm Roger Plummer. Thank you very much for tuning in. These are the top stories on News Radio WBBM. Cardinal Blaise Cupich is now part of a federal lawsuit to block the medical aid in dying law from taking effect.
13: I'm Mallory Vorbroker. Leaders in the western suburbs are weighing in on a high-speed train running through their communities.
0: Dragonflies are out in droves in the city. Plus, another day passes without a decision in the Lindsey Clancy trial. WBBM Sports, the White Sox lose to the Astros 6-2 in Houston. The Cubs beat the Brewers 2-1 at Wrigley Field. And in college football, Illinois defeats UAB 42-23. WBBM Business, the Dow Jones moved up 624 points. The NASDAQ climbed up 366 points, and the S&P 500 finished up 81 points. AccuWeather says for Friday, partly sunny, very hot and humid, with a thunderstorm in parts of the area that can be gusty and include hail, a high of 94. Then Friday night, partly cloudy, warm and sticky, a thunderstorm in spots late, a low of 72. WBBM News Time, 31 minutes past the hour. Last December, Governor Pritzker signed Debs Law, which provides terminally ill patients with the option to end their life on their own terms. And now Cardinal Blaise Cupich and others are challenging the new state law. WBBM's Mike Krauser has the details.
14: The latest lawsuit challenging the law says Catholics in healthcare are called to heal and protect human life, not end it. It says they cannot help facilitate a patient's suicide in any way. A statement from an attorney representing the plaintiffs, Mark Renzi, says the End of Life Options for Terminally Ill Patients Act forces them to do exactly that, although healthcare providers and pharmacists can opt out. Renzi goes on to say providers who object must still inform patients about their right to kill themselves, help them qualify for lethal drugs, and pass them along to someone willing to help them obtain those drugs, effectively punching the patient's ticket for death. Mike Krauser, News Radio 105.9 WBBM.
0: Reaction is pouring in from the suburbs over a proposed express train that would connect downtown Chicago to O'Hare Airport.
13: The idea is to get to O'Hare Airport from downtown Chicago in a total travel time of 15 minutes on a battery-powered train using existing tracks launching from the old post office to Terminal 2. River Forest Village President Kathy Aducey says the tracks running through her community are meant for much slower freight trains, not an express rail line going 80 miles per hour.
15: It's a very narrow train track going right through our community, and any kid, if you have any teenagers or kids, they'd like to, you know, walk up an embankment and cross the train tracks. I mean, unless there's some, you know, barriers to cross the train tracks, we worry about safety.
13: Meanwhile, Rory Hoskins, mayor of Forest Park, says his community stands to benefit significantly from the proposed O'Hare Flyer. The high-speed rail connection would be privately funded and construction could begin as soon as next year. Mallory Vorbroker, News Radio 105.9 WBBM.
0: If you're seeing a lot of dragonflies buzzing around, there's a reason for that.
16: Right now we are seeing green darner dragonflies migrate through in great numbers.
17: We stopped by the Peggy Notabart Nature Museum near the lakefront in the Lincoln Park neighborhood, where Alan Lawrence, the museum's curator of entomology, took us on a dragonfly hunt.
16: The Great Lakes kind of funnel them together, so that's why you see them in large numbers. And they'll oftentimes follow like the edges of waterways, such as the lakes, rivers, or sometimes even highways. So we're going to like hook through the path in the prairie right here. Usually the dragonflies will come through a little bit earlier. Their migration can happen anytime from late July to early August.
18: And I think I just saw one buzzing. Oh, there we go. Oh, no, that's another butterfly.
16: That was a dragonfly that we saw, but that was a type of skimmer, a different species. So yesterday I walked through here and just saw dozens, probably over 100 dragonflies.
18: And there we see them. Oh, my gosh.
16: There we go.
18: There
16: now
18: they go.
16: If you look up, you can see them against the bright blue sky.
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0: The deadlocked jury in the Lindsey Clancy trial has gone home again without a verdict. The sixth day of deliberations on Thursday saw her defense lawyer tell the judge that a single juror won't follow the court's instructions about reasonable doubt and is holding up a verdict. Defense attorney Kevin Reddington also asked the judge to remove the juror, but the judge sent them back to deliberations. ABC's Bernarda Villalona notes the lack of communication on this panel of jurors.
19: The lack of notes being sent by this jury because they haven't asked for any readback of any of the testimony. They heard from 84 witnesses. They heard 21 days of testimony, and they haven't asked for any specific witness to hear their testimony read back to them. They haven't asked for any of the experts' testimony as well. So that is what sticks out to me the most.
0: The jurors are determining if Clancy should be held criminally responsible for the murder of her three children or if she was not of sound mind when the killings took place. Coming up, the latest in traffic and weather, it's 35 minutes past the hour.
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22: Bauer here to give you some exciting news. 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But wait, now imagine getting all those gains without having to incur any annual fees and still maintain liquidity. 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Here's the real shocker. 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Of course, due to one wealth manager that wants you to believe that all annuities are bad, some of you might think this is impossible. But before you jump to any misled beliefs, ask yourself why most wealth managers, who are also fiduciaries, sell some annuities to some of their clients. Yet that one firm that preaches about not getting paid commissions fails to tell you that this policy makes it impossible for them to sell annuities. Maybe it's time you go fishing for the real truth about annuities. So if you want to get 100% of the gains in the S&P 500, a 20% cap, no risk to principal, and pay zero fees,
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0: Thank you to our listeners for the following gasoline prices. In Bellwood, the Thorntons on 25th and Van Buren is selling gas for $3.93 per gallon. And in Hickory Hills, the Citgo on Roberts and 87th is selling gas for $3.95 per gallon. If you see a low gasoline price, please give us a call at 312-409-GASS. That's 312-409-4277. It's 38 minutes past the hour.
25: Traffic and weather together on the 8th. I'm Abby Ryan. Kennedy inbound, Cumberland to Harlem. You've got that left lane blocked now through midnight. North to Madison, it is the right lane till midnight. And then the entrance ramp from Ontario, that'll close from midnight until 5 a.m. Kennedy outbound, Nagel to Harlem, left lane blocked until midnight. Outbound, long-term work blocks the ramps to and from Foster until late this year. Kennedy Express lanes blocked between midnight and 5 a.m. Eisenhower on the outbound side, Jane Byrne Interchange to Ashland, it's the left lane blocked till midnight. Mannheim to Wolf, left lane. And the exit ramp to southbound 294 will close until 5 a.m. with a detour posted. Inbound side of I-290, Laramie to Costner, you've got that right lane blocked until 5 a.m. I-55 Will County southbound, Route 59 to I-80, right lane till 5 a.m. Exit ramp to westbound I-80 closed between 1 and 5 a.m. Get traffic and weather together. 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
1: WBBM AccuWeather, expect some clouds at times overnight, and it stays warm and quite humid once again with a thunderstorm or two in the area and low only dropping to 75, followed by some sun on Friday. It remains hot and humid as well. There can still be a thunderstorm around, perhaps gusty once again with hail, the high 94. Then a partly cloudy and warm Friday night brings a thunderstorm for some late, low 72. I'm AccuWeather meteorologist LaTroy Thornton.
0: Right now at O'Hare, 80, Midway, 84, Wheeling, 75, along the lakefront, 75 degrees. It's 40 minutes past the hour. North Suburban leaders are trying to slow down the spread of new data centers.
2: An eight-month pause on new data centers in unincorporated Lake County could be approved as early as next week by the full Lake County Board. It's now been recommended by a county board committee. The pause would give county planning staff time to research data centers and also draft new guidelines to regulate their development. The moratorium would only affect unincorporated areas. Among the things being considered, whether there's community benefit to data centers. Cisco Cotto, News Radio 105.9 WBBM.
0: An annual end-of-summer tradition takes over a Northside beach this weekend.
3: The Surf and Sand at Oak Street Beach will host the setting and spiking of beach volleyball players. 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
0: Drivers are bracing for more pain at the pump over the Labor Day weekend. Gas Buddy's head of petroleum analysis, Patrick DeHaan, says seasonal tailwinds may bring some relief in the weeks ahead, depending on the war in Iran.
24: Unfortunately, a big pinch at the pump, and those that haven't seen impact will likely see those impacts in gas prices just as they're walking out the door to hit the road for Labor Day. Almost every state likely to see higher gas prices, with crude oil now at its highest level since July.
0: An expert says gas prices continue to rise at a historic level in most states. Coming up, top trending stories and sports. WBBM News Time, 42 minutes past the hour.
12: Whether it's a sweltering heat wave,
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26: Flooding, downpours, hail, damaging winds, even a tornado.
12: Plan ahead with our 5-day forecast at 15 past the hour. 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Chicago's News, Traffic, and Weather Station. 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
4: Academy Award-winning actress Reese Witherspoon has revealed a bizarre real-life legal mix-up. She recalled being chosen as a jury foreperson because her fellow jurors believed she had attended law school after seeing her portray law student Elle Woods in the movie Legally Blonde. Summoned for jury duty in Beverly Hills, Witherspoon said she initially assumed she would be dismissed and said she was selected to serve on a lengthy civil trial that lasted for about 2 weeks. It's 46 minutes past the hour. Time for WBBM Sports. At Wrigley Field, the Cubs top the Brewers 2-1. And in college football, the University of Illinois beats UAB 42-23. 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
6: A bummer of a Bears practice in Lake Forest. Hot, hard-hitting, and hurtful, apparently. Both receiver Rome Odunze and running back DeAndre Swift left with injuries. Odunze's is his right foot. He apparently tried to go back into practice, but the trainer said no, and with the season coming quick, that's probably the smart play, if nothing else. Swift left later in the workout, clutching his side. Bears are off for a bit now as offensive coordinator Press Taylor begins game planning for his week one counterpart, Carolina defensive coordinator Ajero Averro.
7: We're trying to build his call sheet. So you're studying the tape and you're trying to dive into where are his yard breaks, what are his third down sections, what are his red zone sections, where does he pressure, when does he pressure, what do they like to do, what are their adjustments. So just trying to figure out who this guy is, what his DNA is, what his response to certain looks are going to be.
6: The Bears start on Sunday the 13th. The season itself starts less than a week from now, Wednesday night. Craig Counsell had a bummer of an update, too, about reliever Ben Brown.
8: Ben is going to be out for the remainder of the season. And really, just after consulting with doctors, it's just more rest. You know, this is a bone injury, and there's healing, but just not enough to allow the discomfort to go away.
6: News on reliever Jacob Webb was better. He's feeling all right after being hit by a comebacker in his pitching arm Wednesday night, but the Cubs will be cautious. Bummer of an afternoon for the White Sox, who fell in Houston 6-2. All the runs on Luis Castillo's ledger, all in the first 4 innings. The Sox only allowed 2 hits after that, but Hunter Brown shut them down. 6 innings, 7 strikeouts, the 2 runs. The Sox dropped 3-4 in Texas, went 3-4 on the road trip, and are back home Friday against Minnesota. Catcher Kyle Teal might join them from Charlotte. With sports at 16 and 46 past each hour, Rick Gregg, News Radio 105.9 WBBM.
4: It's coming up on 48 minutes past the hour with traffic and weather together on the 8s.
1: traffic and weather together on the 8th. I'm Abby Ryan. Dan Ryan outbound 31st to Pershing. Left lane blocked until midnight, along with full intermittent stops between 1 and 5 a.m. I-55 Will County southbound, Route 59 to I-80. The right lane blocked until 5 a.m. Exit ramp to westbound I-80 will be blocked later between 1 and 5 a.m. Bishop Ward outbound, Bobie and Woods to Sibley Boulevard. Your two right lanes are scheduled to close right now through 6 a.m. Tri-State Tollway northbound, 294 from 75th to Cermak, right lane till 5, Roosevelt past the Eisenhower. Your right lane is blocked before Willow. It is the right lane until midnight, then the two right till 5 a.m. Lake Hook Road, you've got the right lane blocked until 1 a.m. and the two right until 4 a.m. Southbound Tri-State Tollway, Irving Park to the Bensonville Bridge, the three left blocked until 5 a.m. Before I-290 or Eisenhower, it is the left lane till 11, then the right lane until 6 a.m. Cermak to the Stevenson, various lanes closed till 5 a.m. Get traffic and weather together. 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
4: The AccuWeather forecast tonight, partly cloudy, warm and sticky with a thunderstorm possible, a low of 75 tomorrow, partly sunny, very hot and humid with a thunderstorm in the area, a high of 94 with AccuWeather real fuel temperatures above 100. It's 50 minutes past the hour. The world is reacting to the death of activist Gloria Steinem.
9: Her social media page says Gloria Steinem, a potent voice of feminism and co-founder of Ms. Magazine, died at her home in New York. She was 92. People stopped near Steinem's home. Some left flowers. Carolyn Robertson described her as
10: a groundbreaking feminist and inspiration to women of all ages.
9: Annie Dean was in tears.
11: We all felt very inspired by Gloria's choice to spend her life standing up for women.
9: On the House floor, California Democrat Latifah Simon says Gloria Steinem led the fight for a more just future for women and girls.
12: When I was 19 years old, working with young women surviving the underground street economy, Gloria directly supported that work and stood with us. She is one of the reasons that I am in this chamber today. Her family asked that we light a candle. I will. We must continue to keep her fight and that light moving.
9: Gloria Steinem had recently completed a memoir to be released this fall. I'm Ed Donahue.
4: 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It's 51 minutes past the hour.
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19: More signs of a low fire, low hire environment for U.S. employers just ahead of tomorrow's August jobs report. First-time jobless claims last week up by just 2,000, near historic lows, and planned corporate layoffs in the first 8 months of this year, the lowest in 4 years, according to outplacement firm Challenger Gray & Christmas. On Wall Street, stocks shooting higher today after a Federal Reserve governor said he'll support no hike in interest rates as long as inflation continues to ease. With that, there were gains of 1% to 1.4% for all the major averages, with the Dow up 624 points, the Nasdaq up 366, the S&P up 81. The board at Volkswagen approving a restructuring plan that calls for 50,000 more job cuts, 8% of its global workforce, and producing 50% fewer vehicle models. And AAA says the average price of a gallon of regular gas nationwide, $4.14, the highest since mid-June. With business at 23 and 53, from the Bloomberg Newsroom, Tom Busby, News Radio 105.9 WBBM.
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1: Traffic and weather together on the 8th. I'm Abby Ryan. I-80 headed on the eastbound side past US 30. The right lane is closed. Westbound before US 30, your right lane blocked with overnight construction through 5 a.m. Center to Hobalt, the right lane scheduled to close until 6 a.m. Route 53, both sides between Palatine and Euclid, a left lane is blocked. 355 northbound. Past 127th, you've got the two left blocked till 4 and the left lane till 6 a.m. before I-55. It's the 2 right for overnight road work. Southbound 355 past I-55 to before 127th, the 2 left until 5 a.m. Eastbound 88, your Reagan Memorial Toll Road past 83 to I-290, 2 left until 11, and then all lanes blocked till 4:30 a.m. Detour posted. Also, the exit ramp to the northbound Tri-State closed till 5 a.m. You get traffic and weather together. 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
0: The AccuWeather forecast tonight, partly cloudy, warm and sticky with a thunderstorm possible. Tomorrow, partly sunny, hot and humid. Chance of a thunderstorm and a high of 94.
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3: I'm Mallory Vorbroker. New towers are rising along Chicago's lakefront.
0: The sexual misconduct trial of a border protection agent is set to move ahead. Plus, Iran is escalating its attacks across the Gulf, launching missiles and drones at Kuwait and other U.S. allies. More on that coming up from ABC News. WBBM Sports, the White Sox lose to the Astros, the Cubs beat the Brewers, and in college football, Illinois defeats UAB. WBBM Business, a strong day for the U.S. markets. AccuWeather says for Friday, partly sunny, hot and humid, chance of a thunderstorm and a high of 94. Make yourself a great day. It's 12 midnight.
5: From ABC News, I'm Dave Packer. Jury deadlock in the Lindsey Clancy trial. Her defense attorney suggested a lone juror is not listening to the judge's instruction and is all that stands between the Massachusetts mother who killed her three children and a verdict of not guilty by reason of insanity.
6: The judge is expected to question that one holdout juror before the jury begins deliberations for a seventh day. The concern is the one holdout could cause a mistrial and force this whole emotional, gut-wrenching case to be replayed.
5: ABC's Aaron Katursky. The war against Iran has been driving up oil costs this week, feeding inflation concerns. According to GasBuddy, the national average price of diesel fuel that powers the trucks hauling most of what we buy rising to a record $5.82 a gallon, up more than $2 from a year ago. The Trump administration making an urgent appeal to the Supreme Court to allow new postal service rules for mail-in ballots to take effect immediately. This after President Trump's executive order aimed at restricting access to voting by mail. A federal judge temporarily blocking the changes, and North Carolina will start sending out ballots tomorrow. State Board of Elections Director Sam Hayes.
7: These are active legal proceedings, and we will allow the courts to resolve them. Our responsibility is to monitor those developments and make sure that North Carolina counties have clear guidance if anything changes.
5: Former Venezuelan President Nicolas Maduro asking a federal judge to dismiss the drug trafficking case against him, claiming he's protected by head of state immunity. Women paying tribute to feminist icon Gloria Steinem, who died Wednesday at the age of 92. Nancy Cook is a member of the North Carolina chapter of the National Organization for Women.
8: It's very important in my life. I was a teenager in the 60s, and she opened up our eyes that there was more that we could do as women.
5: You're listening to ABC News.
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5: Severe weather is threatening Labor Day weekend from the upper Midwest to the Atlantic coast, with more bad storms coming. ABC senior meteorologist Lee Goldberg.
4: More severe storms, same places for the holiday travel rush tomorrow. Pittsburgh, D.C., into much of Virginia. And that storm zone that'll shift farther south into the Carolinas into Saturday. And finally, it's the comfort moving into the Great Lakes and Northeast. More comfortable temperatures for the holiday weekend, but the heat dome is intact across parts of the Midwest and the Deep South.
5: Gunshots ring out at a police department lobby in Florida. Police say the suspect who opened fire was a 70-year-old woman. ABC's Matt Rivers has more.
9: It all played out in Port Orange, Florida. And authorities say the suspect is a senior citizen, now identified as Linda Jean Croteau.
12: That person was a roughly 70-year-old white female.
9: Police say Croteau walked into the police department lobby with a handgun and opened fire, staff taking cover. No one was hurt. Then outside, she was met by a half dozen officers.
12: She was still holding a firearm when she's confronted by the officers.
9: Police say three officers opened fire, seriously wounding her. She was taken to the hospital, where she remains in critical condition.
5: Microsoft announced it will be implementing monthly time limits on Xbox cloud gaming for Game Pass subscribers. In a blog post, the company says they're adding the limits because costs of operating cloud games grow as more people play and play longer. Dave Packer, ABC News.
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15: It's 12:03 on Thursday afternoon, September 3rd. Good afternoon. Thanks for joining us on the Noon Business Hour. 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We'll cover that in our next segment. But first, retirement fund balances are hitting record highs. And although it may be tempting to tap into that money, experts warn financially squeezed savers to think twice before rating their accounts. 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Shane, thank you for joining us today on the Noon Business Hour. And even, you know, people, especially these days, like to look at their 401k balance and smile, because the run-up in equities is definitely helping all of us. But think twice before rating that retirement fund as a source of cash.
16: Absolutely. It can be very tempting to access those funds. Of course, the big thing that many people don't keep in mind is the fact that if it's an IRA or if it's a 401k, there are usually early withdrawal penalties and taxes. And especially when it's withdrawing from a retirement account early, there is withholding for taxes. And many people are under the assumption that that will cover the taxes. However, that doesn't usually cover the early withdrawal penalty, and it sometimes isn't enough to cover all the taxes. And of course, there are many other reasons why you shouldn't as well, but that's definitely a big one.
15: Now, Shane, you're the finance guy, but I did do some back of the napkin math here. So help me through this as a mere amateur. And that is, if you take out $10,000 from your 401k today, and if you assume an average S&P 500 rate of return for the remainder of your retirement journey, you could be denying yourself $30,000 or more in the future.
16: Exactly. You could definitely be doing that. And I like to think of it as every dollar in your 401k is like a little employee that's working for you. And so when you withdraw money early, let's take that $10,000 as an example, you're firing 10,000 employees. Now, those employees would normally be working and making more money for you. So you're not only firing those 10,000 employees, but you're also giving up everything they would have made for you over the next 20 years. So it's far more than just what you take home and what you get right now.
15: Now, what happens for people who may be tempted to borrow against that 401k? They take out a 401k loan.
16: Now, when they do borrow against it, they do avoid penalties. They are paying interest back. And it isn't, it's generally not a taxable event, but that is a better alternative than to just flat out withdrawing money, especially if it's an early withdrawal. However, that money that is withdrawn is typically still not invested in working hard for you. So although you're avoiding some of those tax consequences, there are more far-reaching that those employees are kind of on furlough. You know, they haven't been laid off, but they also aren't working for you, making more money for you.
15: Also, at the same time, if money's tight, the last thing you need is another interest payment each month.
16: Exactly. As that loan, you do actually, like all other loans, you do have to pay that money back. And that will put a strain or at least eat up more of your disposable income compared to what you had previously.
15: 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Thank you for joining us today. Coming up, Oak Street Beach sets the stage for a championship showdown in the sand.
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26: Traffic and weather together on the 8th. I'm Neil Fiorito. Expect construction closing all of your lanes on the Ronald Reagan Tollway eastbound. Through the overnight, passing 83 to the Eisenhower, there will be a detour. Also on the Dan Ryan, big delays to expect. Outbound intermittent full stops planned between 31st and Pershing. Work to watch for on the Kennedy inbound, Cumberland to Harlem in the 2 left. North Avenue to Madison, work in the 2 right lanes. Outbound on the Kennedy from Nagel to Harlem, work in the 2 left. No express lanes, they will be closed overnight. On the Eisenhower outbound, expect delays from the Jane Byrne interchange to Ashland, work in the 2 left lanes. Mannheim to Wolf, work in the 2 left. Inbound on the Eisenhower from Laramie to Costner, work in the right lane. In Will County, I-55 southbound at I-80, work in the right lane. The AccuWeather forecast overnight, cloudy, maybe a thunderstorm, low 75. Friday, maybe a thunderstorm, high 94. Get traffic and weather together. 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
15: Professional beach volleyball takes over Chicago's Oak Street Beach this weekend for the 2026 AVP League Championships. Joining us on the Village of Bedford Park business line, reminding you to bring your business home, is Hagen Smith, professional beach volleyball player competing at the AVP League Championships on Saturday and Sunday at Oak Street Beach here in Chicago. Hagen, thank you for joining us today on the Noon Business Hour. And it's going to be a hot one this weekend. Not as hot as today, Hagen, but temperature in the 80s, and this has turned into a little bit of an end of summer tradition in Chicago. You know, it's early September when the volleyball nets go up.
30: Yeah, this is one of my favorite spots on the tour, and this will be one of the hotter seasons we've had here. Usually, you know, all this week I've been talking about how perfect the time to come to Chicago it is right now. But yeah, it's a little bit spicier this time.
0: Now, I became first aware of your tournament when about 20 years ago, when I was still living in the city and you know, riding my bike along the lakefront, and you would see the nets go up, and it was very much, it was a big deal then. It's a bigger deal now. How has this tournament evolved over the decades?
30: You know, I my first time I came out here to Chicago was probably, you know, when I was 5 or 6 when my dad was playing, and my favorite part of the weekend, even though it's a great event, was the indoor pool at the Hilton. But, you know, this it's gone from, you know, the normal style of tournament to the ABP League Championship for the last couple of years. And so this one holds a lot of weight for us ABP athletes.
0: Now, as you point out, you're a second generation professional beach volleyball player. Your dad, Sinjin Smith, a legendary player. He was an Olympian in 1996 competing in Atlanta and also an International Volleyball Hall of Fame member. So not only have you had a front row seat to the evolution of beach volleyball in Chicago, but you've had a front row seat for just the evolution of beach volleyball as a global sport.
30: Yeah, I've been lucky to know the ins and outs of the industry and learn from my dad on how it's grown, where it's come from, and how lucky we are today to be playing, to have this as my real job.
0: Now, this is a competition, of course, but this is also an event. This is atmosphere. This is entertainment. You have music. You just have the general feeling of being on the beach, and then you have you have the music. You have the athletes on display. And let's talk about the entertainment side of beach volleyball. How has that changed over the years?
30: You know, if you compare myself to my dad was more of the stoic, more of the, you know, doctor on the court, getting after people and dicing them up. And then you have me where I'm a mix of his partner and myself or my father. And, I'm definitely theatrical. I love to get the crowd engaged. Some people may say that I'm a little too much, but that's just who I am. And that's why I thrive to be on the court.
0: Now, Hagen, I have two young volleyball players at home in grade school, and one is on a club team. How does indoor volleyball differ from outdoor beach volleyball?
30: So with beach, you have to have the full game. You know, in indoor, you could be placed in the middle, or maybe you're only a setter, and you don't get to do all aspects, all skills that are required in volleyball. But for beach, you have to be a good passer. You have to be a good setter. You have to be able to attack, have a great serve. And, you know, the playing surface is a little bit more forgiving in the sand.
0: Also, Hagen, thank you very much for not answering. Well, one is indoors and one is outdoors, Rob. Duh. and the irony, though, I love this, is that your job takes you outside. So you work on the beach. That's your office. And as a result, you prefer winter vacations. You'd rather be skiing.
30: Yeah, you know, I've been lucky enough to be in the sun all over the world. So I'm trying to do a little bit more snow activities.
0: Hey, Hagen Smith, professional beach volleyball player. You'll see him this weekend competing in the AVP League Championships Saturday and Sunday, Oak Street Beach in Chicago. Coming up next, before co-signing on your kid's loan, you really need to know what's at stake.
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5: I'm WBBM News Radio political editor Jeff Buckles. Chicago and Illinois are heading into a pivotal midterm election with decisions that will shape everything from public safety and transit funding to taxes, schools, and the future of downtown. And WBBM News Radio will be everywhere the story unfolds. You'll hear directly from the candidates, the power brokers, and the people most affected, from the neighborhoods of Chicago to the suburbs and across the state. We go beyond the headlines to break down what's really at stake and what it means for you.
7: J.B. Pritzker.
8: People ought to pay attention to who it is actually that's trying to lower costs for them.
9: Darren Bailey.
11: Illinois is less affordable because of J.B. Pritzker.
12: 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As the campaigns ramp up, WBBM reporters are on the ground at community meetings, union halls, and campaign stops across the region. We'll bring you the energy of this political season, the debates over crime and policing, the future of public transit, economic pressure on families, and the direction of leadership in Chicago.
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1: Up on, expect intermittent full stops between 31st and Pershing. Along the tollways, expect pretty big backups again on the Ronald Reagan eastbound, past Route 83 to the Eisenhower. All lanes closed overnight with a detour. The AccuWeather forecast through the overnight hours. Cloudy skies, maybe a thunderstorm and a low of 75. Friday, maybe another thunderstorm with a high of 94. Get traffic and weather together on the 8th on News Radio 105.9 WBBM.
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3: Co-signing can help your child secure a loan, but it could also put your own financial future at risk. Joining us to discuss how parents can navigate this decision is Jonathan Shankman, President and Chief Investment Officer of Park Bridge Wealth Management in New York. Find him online at parkbridgewealth.com. Jonathan, thank you for joining us today on the Noon Business Hour. Of course, you want to be a good parent when your child is applying for a loan, and maybe by co-signing you can, you know, increase the likelihood of underwriting approving that loan. But what are some things you need to know as the parent before you sign on the dotted line?
4: The most important thing all parents need to keep in mind is that co-signing is a legal agreement. So if you're not comfortable yourself paying back the loan in full with all the fees associated with it, then you shouldn't be doing it to begin with, because it's going to put you in a very, very risky financial situation if you are not comfortable, they're not coming from a place of financial strength. It is a legal agreement that you're signing, and that's the most important thing to keep in mind for parents.
3: And then what are some things to know if you ask the lender about a co-signer release?
4: Co-signer release, that's not something that I actually handle with on a regular day-to-day basis. So that's something you have to speak to your banker about and figure out the details associated with that and how that would impact your financial picture and what's associated with that type of risk. I think the key, though, with signing as a co-signer for a child is that you need to make sure that all your I's are dotted and your T's are crossed from a financial perspective, and that you know what you're getting into. Just because it's your child doesn't mean you should sign blindly and not know what's going on with this type of loan.
3: And then once, let's say once the loan has been approved, what are some things that you as the parent need to work out with your child, just about the details of that loan now that you're on the hook for it too?
4: I think it should be a formal process. You need to lay out before the loan is even signed, what they're in for and what they need to find, how much do they need to pay, and of course, what happens in the event they can't pay and what the process for handling that. I think the most important thing is that everything is clearly spelled out with the child before agreeing to any type of legal situation like this and borrowing any money. Borrowing money is a very serious situation, and if you're on the hook to pay it back, you better make sure that everything is formalized with your child as if it's a business agreement with a third party.
3: Jonathan Shankman, President and Chief Investment Officer, Park Bridge Wealth Management in New York. Check out his website for more information at parkbridgewealth.com.
5: Happening at 8:30 in the morning, the August U.S. jobs report. It will test the economy's resilience after payrolls unexpectedly fell in July. Economists expect about 60,000 new jobs were created. The news comes a day after stocks rose the most in a month. Meantime, Federal Reserve Governor Christopher Waller says his next decision on interest rates will be heavily influenced by August inflation data due next week. Waller said, if there is continued progress toward our 2% goal, then I am willing to support holding the policy rate at its current level, but would consider a rate hike if inflation comes in hot. Bitcoin broke back above $80,000 Thursday as global bond yields retreated from their 2026 highs, sparking a rally across crypto-linked stocks. Shares of popular trading app Robinhood surged Thursday. Inflows into U.S.-listed spot Bitcoin exchange-traded funds have proven inconsistent, with the seven-day average of the Coinbase premium being negative for more than 4 months. With business at 23 and 53, from the Bloomberg Newsroom, Matt Piper, News Radio 105.9 WBBM.
6: Whether it's City Hall, Springfield, or Washington, politics can sound like a foreign language, and it's tempting to tune out. 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I'm WBBM News Radio political editor Jeff Buckles. 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
19: Traffic and weather together on the 8th. I'm Neil Fiorito. Expect intermittent full stops along the Dan Ryan outbound from 31st to Pershing. We could expect a lot of traffic on the Tri-State Tollway overnight. Roadwork northbound at Cermak in the right lane. Roosevelt to the Eisenhower work in the right. Near Willow Road, work in the 2 right. At Lake Cook Road, working up to 3 right lanes. Southbound Tri-State Irving to the Bensonville Bridge, working up to 3 left lanes. Near the Eisenhower, working a lane. And Cermak to the Stevenson, various lanes closed. The Jane Addams westbound before Barrington Road, expect roadwork in various lanes. The Reagan eastbound, passing 83 to the Eisenhower. All lanes closed through the overnight. There will be a detour set up to help you get through. The AccuWeather forecast overnight. Cloudy skies, maybe a thunderstorm, low 75. Friday, maybe a thunderstorm again, high 94. Get traffic and weather together on the 8th on News Radio 105.9 WBBM.
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21: Good afternoon. I'm Rob Hart. 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Markets are rallying today. Joining us with the latest on what's moving Wall Street is Michael Palumbo, founder of MJP Capital, author of the book Calculated Risk in Chicago. Mike, thank you for joining us today on the Noon Business Hour. 1% increase in the Dow, 1.3% jump in the NASDAQ, the S&P 500 up 1% at this hour. Does this represent a big sigh of relief when it comes to interest rates?
0: Yeah, you said it, Robin. Good afternoon. Thanks for having me on. So bond yields have been worrying investors all summer as they've been rising slowly here as the 10-year has come close to 5%. But Fed Governor Waller spoke this morning and had said that he could support keeping rates steady at this next Fed meeting, September 16th. I mean, if that's true, then maybe rates have topped here. They're coming down today, and because they're coming down, pretty much any risky investment out there is rallying. So you've got NASDAQ up, as you said, all the AI and space names and the stocks that have been really beaten down over the last all summer long have got a bid today.
21: The bond market has been the topic of conversation for the last couple of days on this program and elsewhere, and a lot of discussion as to what are some of the underlying factors driving this run-up in yields. And, of course, there's concerns over deficits. There are concerns over persistent price pressures. But the catalyzing agent appears to be the war in Iran. And if there is some sort of resolution to this conflict, kind of describe the impact on inflation and on rates.
0: Well, yeah, it just that war is just one of many, as you said. I don't think it's the number one, to be honest with you, but it is one that can be fixed the easiest, the quickest, you know. So, if the war shows signs that it actually will end soon, which we haven't really seen a lot of that, but it could happen. That would lower inflationary expectations, which should lower yield. So, yeah, that would be the quickest way to kind of help stocks out here. They have too many headwinds, and the biggest one, as we've talked about, is yields. As yields go up, it causes PE compression in some of these tech names. That's why they've been having a bad summer. But if we can get some kind of finality in the Middle East, I would expect there to be a gigantic relief rally, and especially in risky assets.
21: I want to touch on this NVIDIA deal with Hugging Face, which is designed to make sure the United States of America has a foothold in the what is essentially the open source AI race.
0: Yeah, well, I mean, NVIDIA is pretty much become kingmaker in the AI race, and they're the biggest they're the alpha males out there. They're over a $5 trillion market cap, and they've decided to take to buy this company, and they've supported the open source AI in the past, and that they've made it clear here again with this purchase. So, that is an interesting thing as far as how it would affect the competition with the other AI companies like OpenAI. We'll see. But NVIDIA up until now has not really shown a desire to actually get into the AI trading itself. They've been obviously making the hardware that's fueled this entire thing, but we'll see what happens now. That definitely is a game changer. And if you're on the board of OpenAI, you're getting nervous for sure, because it's hard to tell how this competition will change based on that.
21: Michael Palumbo, founder of MJP Capital, author of the book Calculated Risk in Chicago. Thank you for joining us today on the Noon Business Hour. Coming up next in Technology Thursday, Tesla prepares to reveal its latest vision for fully driverless transportation.
1: Whether it's a sweltering heat wave,
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1: When it comes to Chicago summer weather, be in the know.
24: Flooding, downpours, hail, damaging winds, even a tornado.
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26: Traffic and weather together on the 8th. I'm Abby Ryan. Kennedy inbound, Cumberland to Harlem. You've got the 2 left blocked until 5 a.m. North to Madison, it's the 2 right until 5 a.m. Entrance ramp from Ontario closed between midnight and 5 a.m. Outbound Kennedy, Nagel to Harlem, it's the 2 left until 5 a.m. Outbound long-term work blocks the ramps to and from Foster, and that's till late this year, 2026. Your Kennedy Express lane's blocked between midnight and 5 a.m. Outbound Dan Ryan, 31st to Pershing. It's the 2 left till 5, along with full intermittent stops between 1 and 5 a.m. Eastbound 88 past 83 to I-290. All lanes closed till 4:30 a.m. Detour posted. You get traffic and weather together. 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
27: WBBM AccuWeather. Expect some clouds at times overnight, and it stays warm and quite humid once again with a thunderstorm or two in the area and low only dropping to 75, followed by some sun on Friday. It remains hot and humid as well. There can still be a thunderstorm around, perhaps gusty once again with hail, the high 94. Then a partly cloudy and warm Friday night brings a thunderstorm for some late, low 72. I'm AccuWeather meteorologist LaTroy Thornton.
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21: Technology Thursday, sponsored by Nicor Gas. Tesla is teasing cyber cabs without steering wheels or pedals ahead of an event in Austin where it's expected to reveal its driverless taxi plans. We welcome in John McElroy, automotive industry analyst and host of Autoline.tv in Detroit. John, thank you for joining us today. And for years, Elon Musk has been teasing a world of driverless cars. And these driverless cabs, if they live up to the hype, could be one step in that direction.
29: It absolutely could. And you're absolutely right, too, that Elon has been promising this forever, but it looks like it just might happen right now. As you pointed out, these cars have no steering wheel, no pedals. They're completely autonomous. But there's still some problems for Tesla. You know, they're not legal. These cars don't meet federal regulations that mandate you have to have a steering wheel and pedals and things like that. I don't even think they have rear view mirrors because it's autonomous. It doesn't need it. So first off, we have to see the National Highway Traffic Safety Administration, which regulates all these things, give Tesla its blessing that it's okay to start selling these cars. And this is where it really gets interesting. Is Tesla going to start selling it to people like you and me, Rob? I think it's entirely possible. You know, they've been running a bunch of tests very publicly in Austin, Texas. But as you know, I'm in metropolitan Detroit. We've seen multiple sightings of those two-seater, two-door, gold-color Tesla Cybercabs running around here. On social media, I've seen people from around the country posting the same kind of sightings. So I think Tesla's plan is very much to be able to sell this to people like you and I, and that would be revolutionary.
5: And then when we talk about just the driverless taxi race, Tesla is a bit of a late entrant into this competition. For as much as Elon had been evangelizing driverless cars for years, he's got a race to catch up with Waymo and Zoox that are already Waymo for sure already testing out in Chicago, and Zoox you see driving up and down the Vegas Strip.
29: That's exactly right. And in fact, they're expanding to other cities right now, Denver, San Diego. I mean, it's almost like every week Waymo and Zoox are talking about where they're expanding across the country. So Tesla does have catching up to do. But remember, Waymo doesn't make its own cars. Zoox, Waymo is buying a Chinese-made car that is a robo-taxi. Zoox is part of Amazon. It's building its own here in the U.S., but neither one of them have the manufacturing capacity that Tesla does. And if Tesla gets the legal blessing from the government to be able to sell these things at retail, and keep in mind, they will only operate in geo-fenced areas. It's not like you can take the Tesla Cybercab or any of the others anywhere you want. They operate in a geo-fenced area. Even so, for people who live in those geo-fenced areas, this is going to be it'll be interesting to see how the public reacts to them.
5: And speaking of public reaction, Elon Musk is very much a known quantity right now. His personality has fanboys all over the world. His beliefs are broadcast constantly on the social media platform that he owns. And when it comes to developing business for the Cybercab, could he run into trouble from customers who can't separate the art from the artist, as it were?
29: Yeah, look, you've hit the nail on the head. You know, he got heavily involved in politics, and right off the bat, you've alienated half the people out there because they don't agree with your politics. But that seems to be going away right now. Tesla saw its sales take a nosedive in Europe. Right now, they're starting to come back. You even saw a nosedive in the United States. Right now, Tesla sales are pretty strong in the United States. So it maybe it's just high gasoline prices. People are like, I don't like that dude at all, but I like his car. And so I don't see as much pushback against Elon Musk in terms of car sales as we did a year ago.
5: Well, John, there is a couple of big buildings in Dearborn, Michigan, named after a guy who made a car company and had some pretty definite views about the world. So it's not like this is without precedent.
29: That's exactly right. Henry Ford was a very controversial person.
5: John McElroy, automotive industry analyst and host of Autoline.tv in Detroit. Thank you for joining us today on the Noon Business Hour.
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26: Traffic and weather together on the 8th. I'm Abby Ryan. Dan Ryan on the outbound side, 31st to Pershing. Two left lanes blocked until 5 a.m., but full intermittent stops too between 1 and 5 a.m. where everything shuts down. Bishop Ward outbound, Bobie and Woods to Sibley. It's the two right till 6 a.m. 294 northbound, 75th to Cermak. Right lane blocked. Roosevelt to I-290. It's the right lane. Before Willow, you've got two right until 5 a.m. At Lake Hook Road, it's the two right until 4 a.m. with the right lane till 5 a.m. 294 southbound, Irving Park to the Bensonville Bridge, up to three left blocked until 5 a.m. Before I-290, it is the right lane till 6, Cermak to I-55, various lanes closed till 5 a.m. Eastbound 88 past 83 to I-290, all lanes closed till 4:30 a.m., detour posted. WBBM AccuWeather forecast overnight, cloudy, thunderstorms possible, low 75, later today, thunderstorm high 94. Traffic and weather together, News Radio 105.9 WBBM.
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5: Chicago faces an $882 million budget gap, setting the stage for a fierce election year showdown. Joining us on the Village of Bedford Park business line, reminding you to bring your business home, is Justin Lawrence, reporter, Crane Chicago Business. You feel like that meme with the dog in the house on fire saying, "This is fine," applies to the conditions going into this year's budget season. It's an election year. The city hall personnel responsible for making some budget decisions are gone. And it doesn't seem like anyone's going to be willing to stick their neck out to make some hard choices this time around.
24: Yeah. Things are going to be tough, right? Even though $882 million, it's less than the $1.1 billion they closed last year and even less than previous projections for this year. But it's still, you know, close to $900 million in an election year where people, aldermen, the mayor, all of them will feel lots of pressure to not raise any sorts of taxes, right? That could hurt their constituents or impact their constituents. It's going to make it tough. There's a majority of the city council that is still stuck together from last year's budget where they approved the plan over the mayor's objection. They are still a coalition that wants to fight back against the mayor. And yes, you're right. It's tough. The building's on fire and someone has to figure out how to put it out.
5: And it sounds like

0: And if you want a preview of things to come, you got that during the mid-cycle budget gap debate, where it seemed like City Hall and that coalition you mentioned were no closer to finding a resolution.
1: Yeah, that's around some of the proposals that were in the 2026, this current year budget. You know, the city council put in a plan to sell off about $1 billion in debt owed to the city to bring in $90 million, and that just hasn't materialized. The city tried to contract with a bank to, I guess, place that out there, and they haven't had any luck. So the mayor says that's predictable, that he said that all along. The city council says, well, we haven't done it because you haven't tried hard enough and you haven't prioritized our revenue ideas. So, yeah, they're still at odds over this current year budget before even tackling next year's. The mayor, you know, today is just when we learned the forecast, he'll roll out his actual proposal in October. He has not said that he will seek another corporate head tax again, which the council rejected last year, but it certainly sounds like he will. He talks about holding to his values to make the wealthy and corporations pay more, and he has limited options to pursue such ideas, and the head tax is one of them. So I would be shocked if it's not included in his plan.
0: Justin Lawrence, reporter, Crane Chicago Business. Thank you for joining us today on the Noon Business Hour.
2: The Federal Reserve should cut interest rates to make homes more affordable. Those words from Vice President Vance at a White House press briefing Thursday. That adds to the pressure President Trump has placed on the central bank to cut borrowing costs. Fed Chair Kevin Warsh has hinted at the possibility of hiking rates to address persistently high inflation. Happening at 8:30 in the morning, the August jobs report. It will test the economy's resilience after payrolls unexpectedly fell in July. Economists expect about 60,000 new jobs were created. Stephen Burton has been sentenced to 6 years in prison for orchestrating a scam that cost investors almost $100 million. He pleaded guilty to wire fraud, conspiracy, and engaging in a money laundering scheme. The scam was based on wine bottles of rare vintages that never existed, with Burton claiming that the rare wines kept as collateral on loans included really high-priced ones. Stocks Thursday rose the most in a month. With business at 23 and 53, from the Bloomberg Newsroom, Matt Piper, News Radio 105.9 WBBM.
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8: Traffic and weather together on the 8th. I'm Abby Ryan. I-80 westbound before US 30, right lane blocked till 5 a.m. Center to Hobald, it's the right lane till 6. Eastbound I-80 past US 30, right lane till 5 a.m. Both ways of Route 53. Between Palatine and Euclid, left lane till 5, 355 northbound past 127. It's the 2 left until 4 a.m. with the left lane till 6 a.m. Before I-55, 2 right blocked overnight. Southbound 355 past I-55 to before 127th, the 2 left till 5 a.m. Eastbound 88 past 83 to I-290. All lanes blocked till 4:30 a.m. with a detour posted. Also, the exit ramp to the northbound tri-state blocked until 5 a.m. Outbound Ryan 31st to Pershing, 2 left till 5 along with full intermittent stops between 1 and 5 a.m. WBBM AccuWeather forecast, overnight thunderstorms possible, low 75, later today 94. Traffic and weather together, News Radio 105.9 WBBM.
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10: 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Traffic and weather together on the 8th. 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Traffic and weather together on the 8th. 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
11: Always live on the free Odyssey app. From ABC News, I'm Dave Packer. The jury in the Lindsey Clancy murder trial getting ready to deliberate for a seventh day. The defense asking the judge to remove one of the jurors. The jury foreperson saying one juror won't follow the judge's instructions about reasonable doubt. ABC News legal contributor Bernardo Villalona.
12: While, yes, there's an allegation that that person is not following the law, you got to remember there's 12 jurors that heard the same evidence, and they're making a different determination factor when it comes to what the facts and the evidence is and then applying it to the law. So a simple disagreement is not grounds for removal of a juror.
11: The jury must decide if the Massachusetts mother is criminally responsible for killing her three children or if she was suffering from postpartum psychosis. The U.S. and Iran trading a fresh round of airstrikes, but Vice President J.D. Vance, speaking at the White House press briefing Thursday, playing down the war.
13: I wouldn't call it a war. Right now, there is no active shooting. I recognize there have been places where this has flared up. Major combat operations lasted for about 6 weeks.
14: Pushed to say when this will end, Vance put the onus on the Iranians, saying they need to stop shooting at commercial ships in the Strait of Hormuz. But he notably didn't say what the plan is to get Iran to stop. Karen Travers, ABC News, the White House.
11: Billionaire Leon Black was a no-show before the House Oversight Committee regarding the Epstein files. Black was friends with Jeffrey Epstein, accused of bankrolling the convicted sex offender after he was sentenced to prison in 2008. Black has denied all wrongdoing and filed suit against the Oversight Committee. Committee Chair James Comer.
15: I would hold him in contempt right now. This is the first time of all the people we've brought in, of all the powerful billionaires and political people we've brought in for interviews and depositions, this is the first time anyone's filed suit.
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11: Now, a growing number of lawmakers, Democrats and Republicans, are publicly criticizing Defense Secretary Pete Hegseth for his handling of the war in Iran and recent Pentagon leadership changes.
18: The White House standing by Hegseth and Commerce Secretary Howard Lutnick, who now says he misspoke when he falsely said there haven't been American deaths in Iran. Lutnick says he was thinking of the operation in Venezuela and acknowledges the 18 U.S. service members who have died, and he is apologizing.
11: ABC's Mary Bruce, a candidate running for a seat in the Missouri State House, has been charged with allegedly planting drugs in his primary opponent's car. According to court records, ABC's Chuck Sievertson has more.
19: Thomas Ross, candidate for Missouri House District 161, allegedly had his then-campaign manager plant cocaine in the car of his primary opponent, Louise Secker. Ross won the Republican primary and is currently running for state Senate. Court papers say Ross allegedly hatched the scheme in June. The former campaign manager provided the FBI with an audio recording of Ross, where they allegedly discussed the plot, with Ross quoted saying, "If you can pull it off, pull it off."
11: A Louisiana judge issued a preliminary injunction clearing the way for college teams like Louisiana State University to list former NFL players on the school's rosters. The ruling comes as the Southeastern Conference is suing Louisiana State University in federal court over LSU's push to have ex-NFL players on its football roster. I'm Dave Packer, ABC News.
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20: It's 5 minutes past the hour. Hello, I'm Roger Plummer. Thank you very much for listening. AccuWeather says for Friday, partly sunny, very hot and humid with a thunderstorm in parts of the area that can be gusty with hail. A high of 94 with AccuWeather real field temperatures above 100. Friday night, partly cloudy, warm and sticky. A thunderstorm in spots late, a low of 72. We'll check the AccuWeather 5-day forecast in 10 minutes, but first, our top local story on News Radio, WBBM. Located on the former Chicago Spire site, the residential project at 400 Lakeshore Drive is taking shape along Chicago's lakefront. WBBM's Mallory Vorbroker reports.
21: State and labor leaders gathered inside the North Tower, currently under construction, in hard hats to celebrate the development reaching a major milestone, says Illinois State Treasurer Michael Frericks.
22: This location may set a record for the longest time from a shovel going into the ground to construction. Because this had a previous life earlier when it was supposed to be the Spire.
21: The two towers sit where Lake Michigan meets the Chicago River and will reshape the skyline while adding more than 100 affordable housing units. There will be 1,000 apartments total across the two buildings. Executive Vice President of Related Midwest, Don Bernacki, says the project will serve as a gateway not only to the city, but to the state.
23: It is the building and eventually the buildings that you always will see when that flight coming into Midway comes over the lake and reaches the city.
21: A wait list is open now for people interested in applying for affordable housing. Mallory Vorbroker, News Radio 105.9 WBBM.
20: The case against a Customs and Border Protection agent charged with sexual assault will move ahead after a judge found no proof of misconduct in front of the grand jury.
24: Federal Judge Jorge Alonso reviewed grand jury transcripts in the case against Luis Uribe and found no evidence of inappropriate conduct by prosecutors. The Customs and Border Protection agent is set to go on trial next week for allegedly robbing and sexually assaulting prostitutes in 2022. His defense attorney followed others in claiming the case should be thrown out, like it was for the Broadview 6, after allegations surfaced that prosecutor Sherry Mecklenburg engaged in misconduct in front of the grand jury. Judge Alonso pointed out Mecklenburg was not involved in Uribe's case. Nancy Hardy, News Radio 105.9 WBBM.
20: The Indiana Attorney General's office has filed four lawsuits against contractors accused of fraud following the August 11th storms that caused widespread damage in northwest Indiana. And it says there will be more.
25: They're out-of-state companies, unlicensed, according to Corrine Gilchrist with the AG's office, who says they lied about that and overcharged for work. One alleged victim, a Munster woman who needed two trees removed.
26: When he did finally give her a price, it was $40,000. She explained that this would wipe out her retirement, and he cut that price down to $35,000. But again, because of the high pressure, telling her she's potentially putting her neighbors at risk, she felt like pressure to act quickly.
25: The companies being sued are Garrison McKinley Tree and Bridge Services, Shade Tree Services, Storm Support Emergency Tree Removal, and Timber Cut Tree Experts. 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
20: It's 8 minutes past the hour.
27: Traffic and weather together on the 8th. I'm Neil Fiorito. Expect construction closing all of your lanes on the Ronald Reagan Tollway eastbound through the overnight, passing 83 to the Eisenhower. There will be a detour. Also on the Dan Ryan, big delays to expect. Outbound intermittent full stops planned between 31st and Pershing. Work to watch for on the Kennedy inbound, Cumberland to Harlem in the two left. North Avenue to Madison, work in the two right lanes. Outbound on the Kennedy from Nagel to Harlem, work in the two left. No express lanes, they will be closed overnight. On the Eisenhower outbound, expect delays from the Jane Byrne interchange to Ashland, work in the two left lanes. Mannheim to Wolf, work in the two left. Inbound on the Eisenhower from Laramie to Costner, work in the right lane. In Will County, I-55 southbound at I-80, work in the right lane. The AccuWeather forecast overnight, cloudy, maybe a thunderstorm, low 75. Friday, maybe a thunderstorm, high 94. Get traffic and weather together, News Radio 105.9 WBBM.
10: 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Traffic and weather together on the 8th. 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
20: It's 11 minutes past the hour as the news watch continues. The answer to a Southside baseball mystery may come early next year.
2: More than 3 years on, we still don't know how two women were shot in the Guaranteed Rate Field bleachers during a White Sox game. Team owner Jerry Reinsdorf has insisted his building security is tight, saying a week after the August 2023 shooting,
3: "We've really done a deep dive into this, and I don't see any way in the world that the shots could have come from inside the ballpark."
2: But three people are suing the team anyway, and the Tribune reports that suit will go to trial in early January, though the White Sox are hoping for summary dismissal before it reaches a jury. Chicago police never publicly named a suspect, and in fact, the team says in court filings, police findings strongly indicate the bullet did come from outside the park. Rick Gregg, News Radio 105.9 WBBM.
20: A tough budget battle could be on the horizon for Chicago Mayor Brandon Johnson and aldermen just a few months before the elections in February. The mayor's team released a new 2027 budget forecast on Thursday. The shortfall is projected to be $882 million. Crane Chicago business reporter Justin Lawrence joined the WBBM Noon Business Hour to discuss the latest numbers. He says there are still questions about funding for this year's budget.
4: The city council put in a plan to sell off about $1 billion in debt owed to the city to bring in $90 million, and that just hasn't materialized. The city tried to contract with a bank to, I guess, place that out there, and they haven't had any luck. So the mayor says that's predictable, that he said that all along. The city council says, well, we haven't done it because you haven't tried hard enough and you haven't prioritized our revenue ideas. So, yeah, they're still at odds over this current year budget before even tackling next year's.
20: Mayor Johnson's office is expected to release its official budget plan by the end of October. Coming up, the AccuWeather 5-day forecast and sports. WBBM News Time, 13 minutes past the hour.
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20: It's 15 minutes past the hour. 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Here's meteorologist LaTroy Thornton.
28: It's a bit of a rinse and repeat pattern, not only overnight, but through the day on Friday, perhaps even into Saturday, with the overnight hours bringing a partly cloudy sky. It stays warm and quite humid, and watch for a thunderstorm or two as well, the low 75, with a thunderstorm for some on Friday as well, perhaps again gusty with the risk for hail. Otherwise, it stays hot and humid with some sun and a high of 94, although AccuWeather real field temperatures rise to over 100 degrees, leading into a partly cloudy and still warm Friday night. Perhaps a thunderstorm for some late at night with a low of 72, followed by a less hot but still humid Saturday with clouds and sun. Still the chance of a thunderstorm with a high of 84, with the middle day of the long holiday weekend bringing some sun on Sunday. Not quite as humid, the high 81, with the Labor Day holiday bringing clouds and sun and a high of 82. I'm AccuWeather meteorologist LaTroy Thornton.
20: 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At Wrigley Field, the Cubs beat the Brewers 2-1 to split that big four-game series. 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
2: A bummer of a Bears practice in Lake Forest. Hot, hard-hitting, and hurtful, apparently. Both receiver Rome Odunze and running back DeAndre Swift left with injuries. Odunze's is his right foot. He apparently tried to go back into practice, but the trainer said no, and with the season coming quick, that's probably the smart play, if nothing else. Swift left later in the workout, clutching his side. Bears are off for a bit now as offensive coordinator Press Taylor begins game planning for his week one counterpart, Carolina defensive coordinator Ageiro Avero.
5: We're trying to build his call sheet. So you're studying the tape and you're trying to dive into where are his yard breaks, what are his third down sections, what are his red zone sections, where does he pressure, when does he pressure, what do they like to do, what are their adjustments. So just trying to figure out who this guy is, what his DNA is, what his response to certain looks are going to be.
2: The Bears start on Sunday the 13th. The season itself starts less than a week from now, Wednesday night. Craig Counsell had a bummer of an update, too, about reliever Ben Brown.
8: Ben is going to be out for the remainder of the season. And really, just after consulting with doctors, it's just more rest. You know, this is a bone injury, and there's healing, but just not enough to allow the discomfort to go away.
2: News on reliever Jacob Webb was better. He's feeling all right after being hit by a comebacker in his pitching arm Wednesday night, but the Cubs will be cautious. Bummer of an afternoon for the White Sox, who fell in Houston 6-2. All the runs on Luis Castillo's ledger, all in the first four innings. The Sox only allowed two hits after that, but Hunter Brown shut them down. Six innings, seven strikeouts, the two runs. The Sox dropped 3-4 in Texas, went 3-4 on the road trip, and are back home Friday against Minnesota. Catcher Kyle Teal might join them from Charlotte. With sports at 16 and 46 past each hour, Rick Gregg, News Radio 105.9 WBBM.
20: It's coming up on 18 minutes past the hour with traffic and weather together on the 8s.
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27: Traffic and weather together on the 8s. I'm Neil Fiorito, and a look at some road work to expect on the Kennedy inbound near Harlem Avenue in the 2 left. At Madison, work in the 2 right lanes. Up on Kennedy and Eagle to Harlem, work in the 2 left. No express lanes, they are closed. The Eisenhower outbound from the Jane Byrne interchange to Ashland, work in the 2 left lanes. Manheim to Wolf, work in the 2 left. Looking over on I-55 in Will County, expect delays southbound from Route 59 to I-80, work in the right lane. The Dan Ryan outbound, expect intermittent full stops between 31st and Pershing. Along the tollways, expect pretty big backups again on the Ronald Reagan eastbound, past Route 83 to the Eisenhower. All lanes closed overnight with a detour. The AccuWeather forecast through the overnight hours. Cloudy skies, maybe a thunderstorm and a low of 75. Friday, maybe another thunderstorm with a high of 94. Get traffic and weather together on the 8s on News Radio 105.9 WBBM.
20: And at 20 minutes past the hour, our top story this hour, Cardinal Blaise Cupich is joining a lawsuit against medical aid in dying. We'll have much more on this story coming up at 31 minutes past the hour. Northwestern Medicine plans to build a new hospital tower in Chicago's Streeterville neighborhood.
9: A community meeting was held to listen to concerns about the skyscraper planned for the vacant land at Fairbanks and Huron. Charlie Cloutier is project vice president of planning and construction with Northwestern Medicine. He says concerns about traffic are legitimate, but they have plans.
12: All of our buildings have ample loading docks and entrance drives so that we're not causing nuisance traffic, and our, you know, the semi-trucks that deliver things to our buildings are getting off the street to do that. And then we continue to have a very strong relationship and communication line with the CPD 18th District.
9: The 24-story Northwestern Hospital building will include six floors of inpatient beds and a four-story basement with three levels of underground parking plus a loading dock. Construction is expected to begin next spring. Terry Keschner, News Radio 105.9 WBBM.
20: Two more beluga whales at Shedd Aquarium have died.
21: One of the whales named Beethoven was 34 years old and was part of Shedd's resident beluga pod. The other, 20-year-old Rain, was part of a group of 10 belugas rescued from a shuttered marine park in Canada. The news comes a week after another of the rescued belugas, a 23-year-old female named Pikachu, died suddenly. In a statement, the Shedd says at this time it's impossible to know if the deaths are isolated or related. Mai Martinez, News Radio 105.9 WBBM.
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3: More signs of a low fire, low hire environment for U.S. employers just ahead of tomorrow's August jobs report. First-time jobless claims last week up by just 2,000, near historic lows. And planned corporate layoffs in the first 8 months of this year, the lowest in 4 years, according to outplacement firm Challenger Gray & Christmas. On Wall Street, stocks shooting higher today after a Federal Reserve governor said he'll support no hike in interest rates as long as inflation continues to ease. With that, there were gains of 1% to 1.4% for all the major averages, with the Dow up 624 points, the Nasdaq up 366, the S&P up 81. The board at Volkswagen approving a restructuring plan that calls for 50,000 more job cuts, 8% of its global workforce, and producing 50% fewer vehicle models. And AAA says the average price of a gallon of regular gas nationwide, $4.14, the highest since mid-June. With business at 23 and 53 from the Bloomberg Newsroom, Tom Busby, News Radio 105.9 WBBM.
2: There's been no relief from the summer heat as September kicks off, but some attractions are looking ahead to Halloween and spooky festivities. For the 35th year, Fright Fest will take over Six Flags Great America starting Friday, September 19th. It will run every Friday through Sunday, along with some select weekdays, through Sunday, November 1st. This year's Fright Fest will include 5 haunted mazes and 2 new haunted experiences. And if you want to visit before the summer season is over, Six Flags said it will open on Sunday, September 13th. Coming up, the latest in traffic and weather, WBBM News Time, 25 minutes past.
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1: Jenny Hall is CEO of Beyond Hunger in Oak Park.
2: Beyond Hunger is a food pantry, but we also offer a drive-through, and we have a home delivery program that serves Austin and Oak Park, as well as nutrition education. We have dietitians on staff and benefits access, so helping people sign up for SNAP, RTA rides, and Medicaid.
3: And here we are on a Saturday, and you're very busy.
2: Very busy. We have seen record numbers. Last Saturday, we served 422 households, which is about 1,200 individuals, and it's the most we've ever served in our entire history. A real feeling of scarcity right now, and we're just trying to make sure we have enough so that we can serve the people that are coming.
0: That's what we call a WBBM News Radio difference maker. Stories of people stepping up and making a real impact. And in neighborhoods across Chicago, the places that bring us together have stories too. Made in Chicago is about the small businesses and the local dreams that shape the streets we live on, providing opportunities and helping our communities grow.
4: It's canning day at Aris Cider House Brewery and Restaurant in Old Irving Park.
5: We have a blush cider, which is our two different types of cherry cider.
4: Aris co-owner Michelle Foyk says everything from canning to keg filling to cider processing is done in-house. And after 3 years of work, Aris opened for business in 2018, becoming the first woman-owned brewery in Illinois. Foyk says they take a culinary approach to cider while still making them easy to drink.
5: One of the things that we like to do is show people that it's an introductory cider. We always want to be able to say, hey, you know those Granny Smith apples that you eat at home? Well, this actually tastes like a Granny Smith apple.
0: 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Traffic and weather together on the 8s, all day, all night.
6: Traffic and weather together on the 8s. I'm Neil Fiorito. Expect intermittent full stops along the Dan Ryan outbound from 31st to Pershing. We could expect a lot of traffic on the Tri-State Tollway overnight. Roadwork northbound at Cermak in the right lane, Roosevelt to the Eisenhower work in the right, near Willow Road working the 2 right, at Lake Cook Road working up to 3 right lanes, southbound Tri-State Irving to the Bensonville Bridge working up to 3 left lanes, near the Eisenhower working a lane, and Cermak to the Stevenson various lanes closed. The Jane Addams westbound before Barrington Road expect roadwork in various lanes. The Reagan eastbound passing 83 to the Eisenhower, all lanes closed through the overnight. There will be a detour set up to help you get through. The AccuWeather forecast overnight. Cloudy skies, maybe a thunderstorm, low 75. Friday, maybe a thunderstorm again, high 94. Get traffic and weather together on the 8s on News Radio 105.9 WBBM.
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7: It's 30 minutes past the hour. Hello, I'm Roger Plummer. Thank you so much for tuning in. 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
8: This is Mike Krauser. A new lawsuit challenges the End-of-Life Options for Terminally Ill Patients Act, and Cardinal Blaise Supich is a plaintiff.
7: A proposed express train that would connect downtown Chicago with O'Hare International Airport and pass through River Forest is drawing scrutiny from village officials. The EPA and local officials gathered in the western suburbs to celebrate a milestone on Thursday. Plus,
9: this is Terry Keschner. Dragonflies are having a moment around Chicago's waters and high in our skies.
10: The Great Lakes kind of funnel them together, so that's why you see them in large numbers.
7: WBBM Sports, the White Sox lose to the Astros 6-2 in Houston. The Cubs beat the Brewers 2-1 at Wrigley Field. WBBM Business, the Dow Jones moved up 624 points. The NASDAQ climbed up 366 points. And the S&P 500 finished up 81 points. AccuWeather says, for Friday, partly sunny, very hot and humid, with a thunderstorm in parts of the area that can be gusty with hail. A high of 94 with AccuWeather real field temperatures above 100 degrees. And Friday night, partly cloudy, warm and sticky, a thunderstorm in spots late, a low of 72. WBBM News Time, 31 minutes past the hour. Cardinal Blaise Cupich is among the plaintiffs in a lawsuit challenging a new state law concerning medical aid for some people with terminal illnesses in taking their lives. The second such legal challenge has taken place, WBBM's Mike Krauser reports.
8: A statement from Cardinal Cupich says the law undermines human dignity. The plaintiffs are represented by the Beckett Law Firm. Lead attorney Mark Renzi says Catholics in healthcare are called to heal and protect human life, not end it. They cannot help facilitate a patient's suicide in any way. And he asserts the law forces them to do exactly that. Although it has to be noted, healthcare providers and pharmacists can opt out. Still, the attorney argues providers who object must still inform patients about their right to kill themselves. Mike Krauser, News Radio 105.9 WBBM.
7: We've asked the governor's office for comment. The proposed O'Hare flyer is getting mixed reviews from some leaders in the western suburbs.
11: The privately funded express train would potentially run from downtown Chicago to O'Hare Airport in 15 minutes. The flyer would travel through River Forest at up to 80 miles an hour between 4 a.m. to 10 p.m. That's something Village President Kathy Aducey is against.
12: People didn't buy there knowing that there was going to be 80 miles, 100-mile trains every 15 minutes.
11: Aducey says the village still doesn't know how the route will be configured, but she says residents are concerned.
12: Basically, it's a dormant track. It's been like that, I don't know, 10, 15 years. We knew that these tracks were active, but we never would have imagined that it would, you know, something like this would have come along.
11: Forest Park Mayor Rory Hoskins has a different view. He supports the flyer, saying a stop in the village could attract investment and establish the western suburb as a regional transportation hub. Mallory Vorbroker, News Radio 105.9 WBBM.
7: A site in the western suburbs formerly contaminated by radioactive waste has been removed from the national priorities list.
13: EPA and local officials gathered at McDowell Grove to celebrate the recent deletion of the Kerr-McGee Crest Creek Superfund site. DuPage County Board Member Jim Zay says former radioactive contamination there affected many.
14: This was a huge issue in our area. West Chicago was looked down at that time because of the thorium. People would say, oh yeah, West Chicago, the city that glows, and that wasn't in the nice factors.
13: But Daniel Hebriard, president of the Forest Preserve District of DuPage County, says after decades of work, no further cleanup is required to protect human health or the environment.
15: We celebrate the delisting of a Superfund site, but we also celebrate what the cleanup helped make possible. Healthier waterways throughout DuPage County, improved habitat, and a lasting example of what can be achieved when cleanup is not the finish line, but the starting point for restoration.
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7: Chicago skies have been crowded with dragonflies lately.
9: Green darter dragonflies are migrating through the Chicago area in amazing numbers because the Great Lakes draw them in. We spotted quite a few while out on a walk with Alan Lawrence, curator of entomology at Chicago's Peggy Notabart Nature Museum near the lakefront.
16: Oh, wow, look at that one.
17: Oh, my God. Yeah, so what I think is so cool about these green darters is they're large for dragonflies, upwards of about 3 inches in body length and 4 inches wingspan. There were just a few dragonflies there. I still see some flying around. You should see them in greater numbers right on the beaches along Lake Michigan. And they're having a feeding frenzy right now. So they're flying southeast. They're headed towards the Gulf of Mexico along those shorelines where they will, you know, mate, lay some eggs and die. Well, they're also mating and laying eggs in different ponds all along the route there as well.
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7: Coming up, the latest in traffic and weather, and then Stardate. It's 35 minutes past the hour.
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11: Traffic and weather together on the 8th. I'm Abby Ryan. Kennedy inbound, Cumberland to Harlem. You've got the 2 left blocked until 5 a.m. North to Madison, it's the 2 right until 5 a.m. Entrance ramp from Ontario closed between midnight and 5 a.m. Outbound Kennedy, Nagel to Harlem, it's the 2 left until 5 a.m. Outbound long-term work blocks the ramps to and from Foster, and that's till late this year, 2026. Your Kennedy Express lane's blocked between midnight and 5 a.m. Outbound Dan Ryan, 31st to Pershing, it's the 2 left till 5, along with full intermittent stops between 1 and 5 a.m. Eastbound 88 past 83 to I-290, all lanes closed till 4:30 a.m. Detour posted. You get traffic and weather together, News Radio 105.9 WBBM.
27: WBBM AccuWeather, expect some clouds at times overnight, and it stays warm and quite humid once again with a thunderstorm or two in the area and low only dropping to 75, followed by some sun on Friday. It remains hot and humid as well. There can still be a thunderstorm around, perhaps gusty once again with hail, the high 94. Then a partly cloudy and warm Friday night brings a thunderstorm for some late, low 72. I'm AccuWeather meteorologist LaTroy Thornton.
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28: Little red dots might be like Tootsie Roll Pops, colorful on the outside, dark on the inside. They may consist of a glowing cloud of gas and dust encircling a supermassive black hole. And they could be telling us about the birth of the first big black holes in the universe. Little red dots were first seen in 2022 by Webb Space Telescope. Since then, it's discovered hundreds of them. They're compact but extremely bright, and they're so far away that we see them when the universe was no more than about one-tenth of its current age. Astronomers have proposed several explanations for them. One is the idea of a black hole surrounded by gas and dust. A recent study looked at a dot that was behind a huge cluster of galaxies. The cluster's gravity magnified the view of the dot, making it easier to suss out its details. Its heart is a black hole about 50 million times the mass of the Sun. The surrounding cloud is no more than half that mass. As material in the cloud funnels inward, it gets hot, lighting up the rest of the cloud. The gas and dust absorb blue light, so we see only red. Astronomers have pondered the formation of early galaxies for decades. They've wondered whether the giant black holes in their hearts formed first. or if the galaxy came first and the black hole formed later. The new findings suggest that in at least some cases, the black hole came first, born at the heart of a little red dot. You can find out more about black holes in Stardate magazine. Details at stardate.org. For the McDonald Observatory, I'm Billy Henry.
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7: Some Chicago aldermen are calling into question a promotional campaign designed to sell businesses on the city of Chicago that may actually be selling Mayor Johnson to prospective voters. Eight members of city council have called for an ethics committee hearing to ask questions about if the video misuses taxpayer money for political purposes. To read more about this story, go to our website, WBBMNewsRadio.com. A barn owl briefly joined a British Army sailing crew about 80 miles from shore. The crew was competing in the 50th Round Britain and Ireland race when they found the owl stowed away on board. The bird, which the crew named Little Regina, fell into the sea three times before sailors were able to rescue it. Wildlife officials sailed out to retrieve Little Regina and brought her back to shore. It's 46 minutes past the hour. Time for WBBM Sports. At Wrigley Field, the Cubs get a spectacular outing from starting pitcher Kevin Gausman, who went seven innings, allowed only one run, struck out nine as the Cubs beat the Brewers 2-1. Now with more sports, WBBM's Rick Gregg.
1: Luis Castillo has now started six games since the White Sox plucked him from Seattle at the trade deadline, and in five of them, he's been rocked, including Thursday afternoon in Houston when the Astros touched him for all of their runs in a 6-2 win over the Sox. Will Venable's not giving up on him.
2: High confidence. You know, I just had a conversation with him about just to reaffirm that, you know, we believe in him. He's here to help us. And, you know, ultimately, his job's not to go out there and throw six scoreless innings. He needs to give us a chance to win. And there's been a couple in which we haven't been able to get there, but we believe that he can do that.
1: Venable says his pitching staff is tinkering with Castillo between starts, trying to get a better game plan in place. And Thursday, the plan was to throw fastballs high, which worked until Jose Altuve took one out to left in the bottom of the first. Cleveland lost, so the Sox still three games ahead in the division, and they're back home hosting Minnesota on Friday. Outfielder Tristan Peters, the AL Rookie of the Month, and outfielder Pete Crow Armstrong of the Cubs is the NL Player of the Month. Neato, Pito, righto?
3: It's whatever. It's cool.
1: Okay, then. Cubs in Miami on Friday. Bad news for the Bears. Running back DeAndre Swift left practice with an apparent side or core muscle injury, and receiver Roma Dunze left practice with an apparent foot issue. They had a full go workout in Lake Forest and now are off for a few days before week one prep begins in earnest next week. North Carolina football GM Michael Lombardi resigned. He is still facing an HR investigation, though. With sports at 16 and 46 past each hour, Rick Gregg, News Radio 105.9 WBBM.
7: It's coming up on 48 minutes past the hour with traffic and weather together on the 8s.
4: I'm WBBM News Radio political editor Jeff Buckles. The Chicago area is heading into one of the most important election years in recent memory, and WBBM News Radio will be all over the action. From the race for governor to pivotal contests for Congress, local offices, key referendums that will shape the future of our state, our newsroom will deliver comprehensive coverage every step of the way. You'll hear the voices of candidates and voters from every corner of our region and the state, from downtown Chicago to the suburbs, from Rockford to Carbondale. We will take you beyond campaign's
5: speeches to explain what's really at stake.
6: I'm morning news anchor Cisco Cotto. As candidates hit the campaign trail, WBBM reporters will be there inside union halls, school auditoriums, and debate stages. We'll bring you the energy of campaign season, the rallies, the policy debates, and the unexpected moments that define every election. We'll separate fact from fiction and help you understand how national issues are playing out right here at home.
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15: 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Traffic and weather together on the 8th. All day, all night.
17: Traffic and weather together on the 8th. I'm Abby Ryan. Dan Ryan on the outbound side, 31st to Pershing. Two left lanes blocked until 5 a.m., but full intermittent stops too between 1 and 5 a.m. where everything shuts down. Bishop Ward outbound, Bobie and Woods to Sibley. It's the 2 right till 6 a.m. 294 northbound, 75th to Cermak. Right lane blocked. Roosevelt to I-290. It's the right lane before Willow. You've got 2 right until 5 a.m. At Lake Hook Road, it's the 2 right until 4 a.m. with the right lane till 5 a.m. 294 southbound, Irving Park to the Bensonville Bridge. Up to 3 left blocked until 5 a.m. before I-290. It is the right lane till 6, Cermak to I-55. Various lanes closed till 5 a.m. Eastbound 88 past 83 to I-290. All lanes closed till 4:30 a.m. Detour posted. WBBM AccuWeather forecast overnight. Cloudy. Thunderstorms possible. Low 75. Later today, thunderstorm, high 94. Traffic and weather together. 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
7: It's 50 minutes past the hour. Pro volleyball players will take over a Northside beach this weekend.
29: It's a late summer tradition in Chicago. The AVP League Championship is at Oak Street Beach this weekend. You can see the best beach volleyball players in the world compete for the title. Pro volleyball player Hagen Smith tells the Noon Business Hour he's looking forward to the hot weather along the lakefront.
30: This will be one of the hotter seasons we've had here. 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
29: He says the beach game strategy is different compared to volleyball on an indoor court.
30: 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And, you know, the playing surface is a little bit more forgiving in the sand.
29: The AVP League Championship is Saturday and Sunday. 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
11: A lot of Wall Streeters are dialing.

0: Back earlier bets on an interest rate hike at the Fed's next meeting after Federal Reserve Governor Christopher Waller said he's willing to support keeping rates steady on September 16th if inflation continues to show signs of easing. And we get data for August consumer prices next week. And with that, the Dow shot 624 points higher. The Nasdaq today up 366. The S&P was up 81. Gains of 1 to 1.5%. Oil was flat, though, around $91 a barrel. The U.S. Senate now proposing a plan allowing private contractors to hack into foreign computer systems on behalf of the U.S. military. That's in order to, quote, identify and disrupt adversary networks trying to break into U.S. government and private corporate systems. And Microsoft's Xbox unit rolling out cloud gaming time limits starting in November. 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
1: Coming up, the latest in traffic, weather, and WBBM headlines. It's 54 minutes past the hour.
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7: I'm WBBM News Radio political editor Jeff Buckles. Chicago and Illinois are heading into a pivotal midterm election with decisions that will shape everything from public safety and transit funding to taxes, schools, and the future of downtown. And WBBM News Radio will be everywhere the story unfolds. You'll hear directly from the candidates, the power brokers, and the people most affected, from the neighborhoods of Chicago to the suburbs and across the state. We go beyond the headlines to break down what's really at stake and what it means for you.
8: J.B. Pritzker.
9: People ought to pay attention to who it is actually that's trying to lower costs for them.
10: Darren Bailey.
11: Illinois is less affordable because of J.B. Pritzker.
12: I'm WBBM morning news anchor Cisco Cotto. As the campaigns ramp up, WBBM reporters are on the ground at community meetings, union halls, and campaign stops across the region. We'll bring you the energy of this political season, the debates over crime and policing, the future of public transit, economic pressure on families, and the direction of leadership in Chicago.
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20: AccuWeather, the forecast for the rest of today. Drenching thunderstorms that can produce damaging winds and cause flash flooding.
21: When you're on the go, in the city, or just planning out your day, you need a weather forecast you can rely on. At WBBM News Radio, we understand how quickly things can change in Chicago. Bright and sunny one minute, storm clouds rolling in the next. That's why we bring you traffic and weather together on the 8s every 10 minutes, every day, no matter what. It's not just a forecast. It's a plan for your day.
22: Strong to severe thunderstorms.
13: thunderstorms moving through the area, possibility of tornadoes as well.

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1: Stay weather aware. We are expecting thunderstorms to rapidly develop. These storms could
2: be informed of potential weather that's coming.
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4: Gotta get my traffic, gotta get my weather. Is it gonna rain? Is it gonna snow?
5: Yeah, every morning, it's traffic and weather on the 8s, WBBM.
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7: 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And when it comes to traffic, we know every minute matters.
8: How are the roads, Neil?
9: A lot of traffic, especially coming into downtown. We'll start with the Eden, just getting to the junction. You're at 50 minutes.
7: 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Traffic and weather together on the 8s. 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
10: Traffic and weather together on the 8s. I'm Abby Ryan. I-80 westbound before US 30, right lane blocked till 5 a.m. Center to Hobald, it's the right lane till 6. Eastbound I-80 past US 30, right lane till 5 a.m. Both ways of Route 53. Between Palatine and Euclid, left lane till 5, 355 northbound past 127. It's the 2 left until 4 a.m. with the left lane till 6 a.m. Before I-55, 2 right blocked overnight. Southbound 355 past I-55 to before 127, the 2 left till 5 a.m. Eastbound 88 past 83 to I-290, all lanes blocked till 4:30 a.m. with a detour posted. Also, the exit ramp to the northbound tri-state blocked until 5 a.m. Outbound Ryan 31st to Pershing, 2 left till 5 along with full intermittent stops between 1 and 5 a.m. WBBM AccuWeather forecast overnight, thunderstorms possible, low 75, later today 94. Traffic and weather together, News Radio 105.9 WBBM.
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0: News. I'm Dave Packer. Jury deadlock in the Lindsay Clancy trial. Her defense attorney suggested a lone juror is not listening to the judge's instruction and is all that stands between the Massachusetts mother who killed her three children and a verdict of not guilty by reason of insanity.
1: The judge is expected to question that one holdout juror before the jury begins deliberations for a seventh day. The concern is the one holdout could cause a mistrial and force this whole emotional, gut-wrenching case to be replayed.
0: ABC's Aaron Katursky. The war against Iran has been driving up oil costs this week, feeding inflation concerns. According to Gas Buddy, the national average price of diesel fuel that powers the trucks hauling most of what we buy rising to a record $5.82 a gallon, up more than $2 from a year ago. The Trump administration making an urgent appeal to the Supreme Court to allow new postal service rules for mail-in ballots to take effect immediately. This after President Trump's executive order aimed at restricting access to voting by mail. A federal judge temporarily blocking the changes, and North Carolina will start sending out ballots tomorrow. State Board of Elections Director Sam Hayes.
2: These are active legal proceedings, and we will allow the courts to resolve them. Our responsibility is to monitor those developments and make sure that North Carolina counties have clear guidance if anything changes.
0: Former Venezuelan President Nicolas Maduro asking a federal judge to dismiss the drug trafficking case against him, claiming he's protected by head of state immunity. Women paying tribute to feminist icon Gloria Steinem, who died Wednesday at the age of 92. Nancy Cook is a member of the North Carolina chapter of the National Organization for Women.
3: It's very important in my life. I was a teenager in the 60s, and she opened up our eyes that there was more that we could do as women.
0: You're listening to ABC News.
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0: Weather is threatening Labor Day weekend from the upper Midwest to the Atlantic coast, with more bad storms coming. ABC senior meteorologist Lee Goldberg.
6: More severe storms, same places for the holiday travel rush tomorrow. Pittsburgh, D.C., into much of Virginia. And that storm zone that'll shift farther south into the Carolinas into Saturday. And finally, it's the comfort moving into the Great Lakes and Northeast. More comfortable temperatures for the holiday weekend, but the heat dome is intact across parts of the Midwest and the Deep South.
0: Gunshots ring out at a police department lobby in Florida. Police say the suspect who opened fire was a 70-year-old woman. ABC's Matt Rivers has more.
7: It all played out in Port Orange, Florida. And authorities say the suspect is a senior citizen, now identified as Linda Jean Croteau.
8: That person was a roughly 70-year-old white female.
7: Police say Croteau walked into the police department lobby with a handgun and opened fire, staff taking cover. No one was hurt. Then outside, she was met by a half dozen officers.
8: She was still holding a firearm when she's confronted by the officers.
7: Police say 3 officers opened fire, seriously wounding her. She was taken to the hospital, where she remains in critical condition.
0: Microsoft announced it will be implementing monthly time limits on Xbox cloud gaming for Game Pass subscribers. In a blog post, the company says they're adding the limits because costs of operating cloud games grow as more people play and play longer. Dave Packer, ABC News.
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10: It's 5 minutes past the hour. Hello, I'm Roger Plummer. Thank you very much for listening. AccuWeather says for Friday, partly sunny skies, very hot, very humid, with a thunderstorm in parts of the area that can be gusty and include hail, a high of 94 with AccuWeather real fuel temperatures above 100. Friday night, partly cloudy skies, warm and sticky, a thunderstorm in spots late, a low of 72. We'll check the AccuWeather 5-day forecast in 10 minutes, but first, our top local story on News Radio WBBM. Chicago's Old Spire site is looking a bit different these days at 400 Lakeshore Drive. A skyscraper has gone up that will provide luxury and affordable housing where Lake Michigan meets the Chicago River downtown. The 72-story building, which originally broke ground in June 2024, is now slated for delivery in spring 2027. The two residential towers will include more than 100 units of affordable housing. Tim Dre is the president of the Illinois AFL-CIO.
11: This canal here is not like on an ocean, but I was sitting there looking out the window, looking at the boats, and it just reminds you of the old John F. Kennedy saying, how the rising tide lifts all boats, and that's what these kind of buildings do. They are lifting the boats for the future.
10: In addition to transforming the skyline with a new architectural landmark, 400 Lake Shore will bring numerous social, financial, and aesthetic benefits to the community. A federal judge has found no misconduct in front of a grand jury, so the sexual assault trial of a Customs and Border Protection agent will move ahead.
12: Attorneys for Luis Uribe had asked the judge to review the grand jury transcripts after learning it was the same panel involved in the Broadview 6 case. That was thrown out after Assistant U.S. Attorney Sherry Mecklenburg was accused of misconduct. Judge Jorge Alonso pointed out she was not involved in Uribe's case and found no proof of prejudice. 45-year-old Uribe is set to go on trial next week on charges he sexually assaulted four women while armed at suburban hotels in 2022. Nancy Hardy, News Radio 105.9 WBBM.
10: Chicago police are searching for the woman who shot and killed a man on the city's south side. It happened on Thursday evening near 73rd and Stony Island. Officers say a 37-year-old man was in front of a business when he was approached by a woman who opened fire, striking him in the chest. First responders rushed the man to a hospital where he later died. At this hour, no one is in custody. Two people were caught in the crossfire of a shooting in southwest suburban Lockport on Wednesday, leaving a woman dead.
13: The Will County Sheriff's Office says a 31-year-old woman is dead after she was shot while standing in a driveway of a home near Barrett Street and Delwood Avenue. It happened shortly before 8 p.m. Deputies arrived and found two people lying in the driveway. They were both rushed to the hospital where the woman was pronounced dead. An adult man was also injured and is expected to recover. Officials say initial reports indicate that the victims were bystanders who got caught in the crossfire of a shooting while standing outside. Police are investigating. Carolina Garibe, News Radio 105.9 WBBM.
10: It's 8 minutes past the hour.
14: Traffic and weather together on the 8th. I'm Neil Fiorito. Expect construction closing all of your lanes on the Ronald Reagan Tollway eastbound through the overnight, passing 83 to the Eisenhower. There will be a detour. Also on the Dan Ryan, big delays to expect. Outbound intermittent full stops planned between 31st and Pershing. Work to watch for on the Kennedy inbound, Cumberland to Harlem in the two left. North Avenue to Madison, work in the two right lanes. Outbound on the Kennedy from Nagel to Harlem, work in the two left. No express lanes. They will be closed overnight. On the Eisenhower outbound, expect delays from the Jane Byrne interchange to Ashland, work in the two left lanes. Mannheim to Wolf, work in the two left. Inbound on the Eisenhower from Laramie to Costner, work in the right lane. In Will County, I-55 southbound at I-80, work in the right lane. The AccuWeather forecast overnight, cloudy, maybe a thunderstorm, low 75. Friday, maybe a thunderstorm, high 94. Get traffic and weather together. 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
10: It's 10 minutes past the hour. The Chicago Bears are directly asking fans what they think about a potential new stadium in Hammond, Indiana.
20: The survey has a mileage calculator. Put in your zip code and it will tell you how far you are from the hypothetical stadium in Hammond. It includes a section asking what you would like to see. It goes over seating options, asks if you would like premium seating, and how likely you are to buy tickets. The survey begins with, quote, the vision, a modern enclosed stadium capable of hosting major events year-round, surrounded by restaurants, entertainment, and green space, more than twice the parking at Soldier Field, and designed for tailgating. Mike Krauser, News Radio 105.9 WBBM.
10: A community meeting was held about Northwestern Medicine's plans to build a 24-story skyscraper on the vacant parcel of land at Fairbanks and Huron. Charlie Cloutier is the project vice president of planning and construction with Northwestern Medicine. He says residents have concerns about increased traffic.
21: The traffic counts in this neighborhood have really not changed much at all since 2006, despite the addition of the Lavin Pavilion, Lurie Children's Hospital, Shirley Ryan. Despite all the growth that's happened, our actual traffic counts, the numbers of cars going through these intersections, has stayed relatively stable.
10: If approved, construction of Northwestern Medicine's 24-story tower is expected to begin next spring, and the building will be finished in 2031. There's been no relief from the summer heat as September kicks off, but some attractions are looking ahead to Halloween. For the 35th year, Fright Fest will take over Six Flags Great America starting Friday, September 19th. It will run every Friday through Sunday, along with some select weekdays through Sunday, November 1st. This year's Fright Fest will include 5 haunted mazes and 2 new haunted experiences. Coming up, the AccuWeather 5-day forecast and sports. It's 13 minutes past the hour.
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10: 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It's 15 minutes past the hour. 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Here's meteorologist LaTroy Thornton.
1: It's a bit of a rinse and repeat pattern, not only overnight, but through the day on Friday, perhaps even into Saturday, with the overnight hours bringing a partly cloudy sky. It stays warm and quite humid, and watch for a thunderstorm or two as well, the low 75, with a thunderstorm for some on Friday as well, perhaps again gusty with the risk for hail. Otherwise, it stays hot and humid with some sun and a high of 94, although AccuWeather real field temperatures rise to over 100 degrees, leading into a partly cloudy and still warm Friday night. Perhaps a thunderstorm for some late at night with a low of 72, followed by a less hot but still humid Saturday with clouds and sun. Still the chance of a thunderstorm with a high of 84, with the middle day of the long holiday weekend bringing some sun on Sunday. Not quite as humid, the high 81, with the Labor Day holiday bringing clouds and sun and a high of 82. I'm AccuWeather meteorologist LaTroy Thornton.
10: 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At Wrigley Field, Pete Crow Armstrong keeps showing why he's a leading candidate for National League Most Valuable Player. He smacked a two-run homer, which was the winning hit in the Cubs' 2-1 victory over the Brewers. 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
2: Pete Crow Armstrong is the National League Player of the Month for August. What's that mean to you, Pete?
3: Nothing.
2: Ah, well, your thoughts, Craig Counsell?
5: Well, let's enjoy it. Like, let's enjoy watching this season. I mean, that's what I tell you. I've said that a number of times. We should really enjoy a player having this season. I think this is, you know, these are seasons you remember from individuals. When you see things like this and you see a great player playing at his peak, like, we should really soak this in.
2: Cub fans won't get to enjoy it in person for a week, at least not in this state. The team heads to Miami and then Milwaukee beginning on Friday. The White Sox are coming back home after a middling road trip that included a 6-2 loss in Houston Thursday afternoon, Will Venable.
6: The way that it started and then the way that it finished, losing 3 out of 4 here, feels, you know, not great, obviously, but we went 3-4 on the road trip, and that's a good road trip.
2: Cleveland also lost, so the Sox are 3 games up in the division, but they have two big concerns. Luis Castillo, who allowed all the runs in 4 innings Thursday and has only had 1 quality start since coming to the Sox at the deadline, and Munetaka Murakami, who went 0-4 and has just 16 hits since the start of August. Catcher Kyle Teal might be ready to come back from injury, though. Two Bear starters appeared to suffer injuries in Lake Forest Thursday afternoon. Receiver Roma Dunze was favoring his right foot and left, and running back DeAndre Swift departed late with what appeared to be a core problem. Probably won't get any updates until the team returns from its Labor Day break. With sports at 16 and 46 past each hour, Rick Gregg, News Radio 105.9 WBBM.
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14: Traffic and weather together on the 8s. I'm Neil Fiorito, and a look at some road work to expect on the Kennedy inbound near Harlem Avenue in the 2 left. At Madison, work in the 2 right lanes. Up on Kennedy and Eagle to Harlem, work in the 2 left. No express lanes, they are closed. The Eisenhower up on from the Jane Byrne interchange to Ashland, work in the 2 left lanes. Mannheim to Wolf, work in the 2 left. Looking over on I-55 in Will County, expect delays southbound from Route 59 to I-80, work in the right lane. The Dan Ryan outbound, expect intermittent full stops between 31st and Pershing. Along the tollways, expect pretty big backups again on the Ronald Reagan eastbound, past Route 83 to the Eisenhower. All lanes closed overnight with a detour. The AccuWeather forecast through the overnight hours, cloudy skies, maybe a thunderstorm and a low of 75. Friday, maybe another thunderstorm with a high of 94. Get traffic and weather together on the 8s on News Radio 105.9 WBBM.
10: It's 20 minutes past the hour. Our top story this hour, there's a new lawsuit to stop the Illinois Medical Aid in Dying Law from taking effect. We'll have much more on this story coming up at 31 minutes past the hour.
22: Early detection is one of the most effective tools in improving outcomes for lung cancer. I'm Dr. Kathleen Kennedy from Loyola Medicine with Healthy Minute. 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For more information, go to loyolamedicine.org/lungcancer. 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
0: A week after Shedd Aquarium announced the death of a rescued beluga whale, we're learning two more of its belugas have died.
3: One of the whales was part of Shedd's resident beluga pod. He was 34 years old and named Beethoven. The other was 20-year-old Rain. She was one of 10 rescued belugas Shedd welcomed in recent weeks from a shuttered marine park in Canada. Another of those whales, a 23-year-old female named Pikachu, died suddenly last week. The Shedd says at this time it's impossible to know if the deaths are isolated or related. My Martinez, News Radio 105.9 WBBM.
0: Coming up, Bloomberg Business. It's 21 minutes past the hour.
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1: S&P was up 81. After the closing bell, Lululemon reporting sales took a tumble last quarter, now 9%. Now it cut its full-year outlook, and shares are way down in late trading. Following on the heels of J.P. Morgan Chase, Goldman Sachs, and others, the consulting giant McKinsey & Company is banning its staffers from making bets on prediction markets like Kalshi and Polymarket using non-public information or confidential client data. And Ford tells the Wall Street Journal it plans to sell more than 100,000 of its $30,000 electric engine Fathom pickup trucks next year. With business at 23 and 53 from the Bloomberg Newsroom, Tom Busby, News Radio 105.9 WBBM.
2: Buckingham Fountain is back on and operating following maintenance earlier this week. The Chicago Park District determined that the pump used for the fountain's hourly water display needs additional repairs. So the bad news is the top of the hour water show will not operate for the rest of this season, but you'll still be able to enjoy the fountain through October 31st, weather permitting. Next year, the Buckingham Fountain will celebrate its 100th anniversary season. Coming up, the latest in traffic and weather. WBBM News Time, 25 minutes past the hour.
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10: I'm WBBM News Radio political editor Jeff Buckles. Chicago and Illinois are heading into a pivotal midterm election with decisions that will shape everything from public safety and transit funding to taxes, schools, and the future of downtown. And WBBM News Radio will be everywhere the story unfolds. You'll hear directly from the candidates, the power brokers, and the people most affected, from the neighborhoods of Chicago to the suburbs and across the state. We go beyond the headlines to break down what's really at stake and what it means for you.
11: J.B. Pritzker.
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0: 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As the campaigns ramp up, WBBM reporters are on the ground at community meetings, union halls, and campaign stops across the region. We'll bring you the energy of this political season, the debates over crime and policing, the future of public transit, economic pressure on families, and the direction of leadership in Chicago.
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8: Traffic and weather together on the 8s. I'm Neil Fiorito. Expect intermittent full stops along the Dan Ryan outbound from 31st to Pershing. We could expect a lot of traffic on the Tri-State Tollway overnight. Roadwork northbound at Cermak in the right lane, Roosevelt to the Eisenhower work in the right, near Willow Road working the 2 right, at Lake Cook Road working up to 3 right lanes, southbound Tri-State Irving to the Bensonville Bridge working up to 3 left lanes, near the Eisenhower working a lane, and Cermak to the Stevenson various lanes closed. The Jane Addams westbound before Barrington Road, expect roadwork in various lanes. The Reagan eastbound passing 83 to the Eisenhower, all lanes closed through the overnight. There will be a detour set up to help you get through. The AccuWeather forecast overnight. Cloudy skies, maybe a thunderstorm, low 75. Friday, maybe a thunderstorm again, high 94. Get traffic and weather together on the 8s on News Radio 105.9 WBBM.
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9: It's 30 minutes past the hour. Hello, I'm Roger Plummer. Thank you very much for tuning in. These are the top stories on News Radio WBBM. Cardinal Blaise Cupich is now part of a federal lawsuit to block the medical aid in dying law from taking effect.
10: I'm Mallory Vorbroker. Leaders in the western suburbs are weighing in on a high-speed train running through their communities.
9: Dragonflies are out in droves in the city. Plus, another day passes without a decision in the Lindsey Clancy trial. WBBM Sports, the White Sox lose to the Astros 6-2 in Houston. The Cubs beat the Brewers 2-1 at Wrigley Field. And in college football, Illinois defeats UAB 42-23. WBBM Business, the Dow Jones moved up 624 points. The NASDAQ climbed up 366 points, and the S&P 500 finished up 81 points. AccuWeather says for Friday, partly sunny, very hot and humid, with a thunderstorm in parts of the area that can be gusty and include hail, a high of 94. Then Friday night, partly cloudy, warm and sticky, a thunderstorm in spots late, a low of 72. WBBM News Time, 31 minutes past the hour. Last December, Governor Pritzker signed DEBS Law, which provides terminally ill patients with the option to end their life on their own terms. And now Cardinal Blaise Cupich and others are challenging the new state law. WBBM's Mike Krauser has the details.
11: The latest lawsuit challenging the law says Catholics in healthcare are called to heal and protect human life, not end it. It says they cannot help facilitate a patient's suicide in any way. A statement from an attorney representing the plaintiffs, Mark Renzi, says the End of Life Options for Terminally Ill Patients Act forces them to do exactly that, although healthcare providers and pharmacists can opt out. Renzi goes on to say providers who object must still inform patients about their right to kill themselves

0: help them qualify for lethal drugs and pass them along to someone willing to help them obtain those drugs, effectively punching the patient's ticket for death. Mike Krauser, News Radio 105.9 WBBM.
1: Reaction is pouring in from the suburbs over a proposed express train that would connect downtown Chicago to O'Hare Airport.
2: The idea is to get to O'Hare Airport from downtown Chicago in a total travel time of 15 minutes on a battery-powered train using existing tracks launching from the old post office to Terminal 2. River Forest Village President Kathy Aducey says the tracks running through her community are meant for much slower freight trains, not an express rail line going 80 miles per hour.
3: It's a very narrow train track going right through our community, and any kid, if you have any teenagers or kids, they'd like to, you know, walk up an embankment and cross the train tracks. I mean, unless there's some, you know, barriers to cross the train tracks, we worry about safety.
2: Meanwhile, Rory Hoskins, mayor of Forest Park, says his community stands to benefit significantly from the proposed O'Hare Flyer. The high-speed rail connection would be privately funded and construction could begin as soon as next year. Mallory Vorbroker, News Radio 105.9 WBBM.
1: If you're seeing a lot of dragonflies buzzing around, there's a reason for that.
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5: We stopped by the Piggy Notabart Nature Museum near the lakefront in the Lincoln Park neighborhood, where Alan Lawrence, the museum's curator of entomology, took us on a dragonfly hunt.
4: The Great Lakes kind of funnel them together, so that's why you see them in large numbers. And they'll oftentimes follow like the edges of waterways, such as the lakes, rivers, or sometimes even highways. So we're going to like hook through the path in the prairie right here. Usually the dragonflies will come through a little bit earlier. Their migration can happen anytime from late July to early August.
6: And I think I just saw one buzzing. Oh, there we go. Oh, no, that's another butterfly.
4: That was a dragonfly that we saw, but that was a type of skimmer, a different species. So yesterday I walked through here and just saw dozens, probably over 100 dragonflies.
6: And there we see them. Oh, my gosh.
4: There we go.
6: There
4: now
6: they go.
4: If you look up, you can see them against the bright blue sky.
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1: The deadlocked jury in the Lindsey Clancy trial has gone home again without a verdict. The sixth day of deliberations on Thursday saw her defense lawyer tell the judge that a single juror won't follow the court's instructions about reasonable doubt and is holding up a verdict. Defense attorney Kevin Reddington also asked the judge to remove the juror, but the judge sent them back to deliberations. ABC's Bernarda Villalona notes the lack of communication on this panel of jurors.
7: The lack of notes being sent by this jury because they haven't asked for any readback of any of the testimony. They heard from 84 witnesses. They heard 21 days of testimony, and they haven't asked for any specific witness to hear their testimony read back to them. They haven't asked for any of the experts' testimony as well. So that is what sticks out to me the most.
1: The jurors are determining if Clancy should be held criminally responsible for the murder of her three children or if she was not of sound mind when the killings took place. Coming up, the latest in traffic and weather, it's 35 minutes past the hour.
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6: 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WBBM Chicago.
7: Traffic and weather together on the 8s. I'm Abby Ryan. Kennedy inbound, Cumberland to Harlem. You've got the two left blocked until 5 a.m. North to Madison, it's the two right until 5 a.m. Entrance ramp from Ontario closed between midnight and 5 a.m. Outbound Kennedy, Nagel to Harlem, it's the two left until 5 a.m. Outbound long-term work blocks the ramps to and from Foster, and that's till late this year, 2026. Your Kennedy Express lane's blocked between midnight and 5 a.m. Outbound Dan Ryan, 31st to Pershing. It's the two left till 5, along with full intermittent stops between 1 and 5 a.m. Eastbound 88 past 83 to I-290. All lanes closed till 4:30 a.m. Detour posted. You get traffic and weather together. 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
8: WBBM AccuWeather. Expect some clouds at times overnight, and it stays warm and quite humid once again with a thunderstorm or two in the area and low only dropping to 75, followed by some sun on Friday. It remains hot and humid as well. There can still be a thunderstorm around, perhaps gusty once again with hail, the high 94. Then a partly cloudy and warm Friday night brings a thunderstorm for some late, low 72. I'm AccuWeather meteorologist LaTroy Thornton.
9: It's 40 minutes past the hour. North Suburban leaders are trying to slow down the spread of new data centers.
10: An eight-month pause on new data centers in unincorporated Lake County could be approved as early as next week by the full Lake County Board. It's now been recommended by a county board committee. The pause would give county planning staff time to research data centers and also draft new guidelines to regulate their development. The moratorium would only affect unincorporated areas. Among the things being considered, whether there's community benefit to data centers. Cisco Cotto, News Radio 105.9 WBBM.
9: An annual end-of-summer tradition takes over a Northside beach this weekend.
11: The Surf and Sand at Oak Street Beach will host the setting and spiking of beach volleyball players. The world's best will gather in Chicago this weekend for the annual AVP League Championship.
12: Yeah, this is one of my favorites. On the tour.
11: Professional beach volleyball player Hagen Smith tells the Noon Business Hour that the tournament is more than just fun in the sun.
12: But, you know, it's gone from, you know, the normal style of tournament to the AVP League Championship for the last couple of years. And so this one holds a lot of weight for us AVP athletes.
11: The AVP League Championship is Saturday and Sunday. Gates open at 9 o'clock both days. 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
9: Drivers are bracing for more pain at the pump over the Labor Day weekend. Gas Buddy's head of petroleum analysis, Patrick DeHaan, says seasonal tailwinds may bring some relief in the weeks ahead, depending on the war in Iran.
3: Unfortunately, a big pinch at the pump, and those that haven't seen impact will likely see those impacts in gas prices just as they're walking out the door to hit the road for Labor Day. Almost every state...

0: It's led to see higher gas prices, with crude oil now at its highest level since July.
1: An expert says gas prices continue to rise at a historic level in most states. Coming up, top trending stories and sports. WBBM News Time, 42 minutes past the...
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1: Academy Award-winning actress Reese Witherspoon has revealed a bizarre real-life legal mix-up. She recalled being chosen as a jury foreperson because her fellow jurors believed she had attended law school after seeing her portray law student Elle Woods in the movie Legally Blonde. Summoned for jury duty in Beverly Hills, Witherspoon said she initially assumed she would be dismissed and said she was selected to serve on a lengthy civil trial that lasted for about 2 weeks. It's 46 minutes past the hour. Time for WBBM Sports. At Wrigley Field, the Cubs top the Brewers 2-1. And in college football, the University of Illinois beats UAB 42-23. 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
5: A bummer of a Bears practice in Lake Forest. Hot, hard-hitting, and hurtful, apparently. Both receiver Rome Odunze and running back DeAndre Swift left with injuries. Odunze's is his right foot. He apparently tried to go back into practice, but the trainer said no, and with the season coming quick, that's probably the smart play, if nothing else. Swift left later in the workout, clutching his side. Bears are off for a bit now as offensive coordinator Press Taylor begins game planning for his week one counterpart, Carolina defensive coordinator Ajero Averro.
6: We're trying to build his call sheet. So you're studying the tape and you're trying to dive into where are his yard breaks, what are his third down sections, what are his red zone sections, where does he pressure, when does he pressure, what do they like to do, what are their adjustments. So just trying to figure out who this guy is, what his DNA is, what his response to certain looks are going to be.
5: The Bears start on Sunday the 13th. The season itself starts less than a week from now, Wednesday night. Craig Counsell had a bummer of an update, too, about reliever Ben Brown.
7: Ben is going to be out for the remainder of the season. And really, just after consulting with doctors, it's just more rest. You know, this is a bone injury, and there's healing, but just not enough to allow the discomfort to go away.
5: News on reliever Jacob Webb was better. He's feeling all right after being hit by a comebacker in his pitching arm Wednesday night, but the Cubs will be cautious. Bummer of an afternoon for the White Sox, who fell in Houston 6-2. All the runs on Luis Castillo's ledger, all in the first four innings. The Sox only allowed two hits after that, but Hunter Brown shut them down. Six innings, seven strikeouts, the two runs. The Sox dropped 3-4 in Texas, went 3-4 on the road trip, and are back home Friday against Minnesota. Catcher Kyle Teal might join them from Charlotte. With sports at 16 and 46 past each hour, Rick Gregg, News Radio 105.9 WBBM.
1: It's coming up on 48 minutes past the hour, with traffic and weather together on the 8th.
8: AccuWeather forecast for the rest of today. Drenching thunderstorms that can produce damaging winds and cause flash flooding.
9: When you're on the go, in the city, or just planning out your day, you need a weather forecast you can rely on. 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Bright and sunny one minute, storm clouds rolling in the next. That's why we bring you traffic and weather together on the 8th every 10 minutes, every day, no matter what. It's not just a forecast. It's a plan for your day.
10: Strong to severe thunderstorms moving through the area. Possibility of tornadoes as
11: rain
10: well.
11: And some thunder with some severe weather possible.
12: Stay weather aware. We are expecting thunderstorms to rapidly develop. These storms could be
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14: Know what to plan for the rest of the day, what you can and can't do.
15: 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Gotta get my weather. Is it going to rain? Is it going to snow?
16: Yeah, every morning, it's traffic and weather on the 8th WBBM.
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9: 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And when it comes to traffic, we know every minute matters.
17: How are the roads, Neil?
18: A lot of traffic, especially coming into downtown. We'll start with the

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4: Traffic and weather together on the 8th. I'm Abby Ryan. Dan Ryan on the outbound side, 31st to Pershing. Two left lanes blocked until 5 a.m., but full intermittent stops too between 1 and 5 a.m. where everything shuts down. Bishop Ward outbound, Bobie and Woods to Sibley. It's the 2 right till 6 a.m. 294 northbound, 75th to Cermak. Right lane blocked. Roosevelt to I-290. It's the right lane. Before Willow, you've got 2 right until 5 a.m. At Lake Hook Road, it's the 2 right until 4 a.m. with the right lane till 5 a.m. 294 southbound, Irving Park to the Bensonville Bridge. Up to 3 left blocked until 5 a.m. Before I-290, it is the right lane till 6, Cermak to I-55. Various lanes closed till 5 a.m. Eastbound 88 past 83 to I-290. All lanes closed till 4:30 a.m. Detour posted. WBBM AccuWeather forecast overnight. Cloudy. Thunderstorms possible. Low 75. Later today, thunderstorm, high 94. Traffic and weather together. 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
5: It's 50 minutes past the hour. The world is reacting to the death of activist Gloria Steinem.
6: Her social media page says Gloria Steinem, a potent voice of feminism and co-founder of Ms. Magazine, died at her home in New York. She was 92. People stopped near Steinem's home. Some left flowers. Carolyn Robertson described her as
7: a groundbreaking feminist and inspiration to women of all ages.
6: Annie Dean was in tears.
8: We all felt very inspired by Gloria's choice to spend her life standing up for women.
6: On the House floor, California Democrat Latifah Simon says Gloria Steinem led the fight for a more just future for women and girls.
9: When I was 19 years old, working with young women surviving the underground street economy, Gloria directly supported that work and stood with us. She is one of the reasons that I am in this chamber today. Her family asked that we light a candle. I will. We must continue to keep her fight and that light moving.
6: Gloria Steinem had recently completed a memoir to be released this fall. I'm Ed Donahue.
5: Coming up, Bloomberg Business. It's 51 minutes past the...
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12: More signs of a low fire, low hire environment for U.S. employers just ahead of tomorrow's August jobs report. First-time jobless claims last week up by just 2,000, near historic lows, and planned corporate layoffs in the first 8 months of this year, the lowest in 4 years, according to outplacement firm Challenger Gray and Christmas. On Wall Street, stocks shooting higher today after a Federal Reserve governor said he'll support no hike in interest rates as long as inflation continues to ease. With

0: that. There were gains of 1% to 1.4% for all the major averages, with the Dow up 624 points, the NASDAQ up 366, the S&P up 81. The board at Volkswagen approving a restructuring plan that calls for 50,000 more job cuts, 8% of its global workforce, and producing 50% fewer vehicle models. And AAA says the average price of a gallon of regular gas nationwide, $4.14, the highest since mid-June. With business at 23 and 53 from the Bloomberg Newsroom, Tom Busby, News Radio 105.9 WBBM.
1: Coming up, the latest in traffic, weather, and WBBM headlines. 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
10: In this city, the biggest stories don't always start with headlines. 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
12: 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We have dietitians on staff and benefits access, so helping people sign up for SNAP, RTA rides, and Medicaid.
13: And here we are on a Saturday, and you're very busy.
12: Very busy. We have seen record numbers. Last Saturday, we served 422 households, which is about 1,200 individuals, and it's the most we've ever served in our entire history. A real feeling of scarcity right now, and we're just trying to make sure we have enough so that we can serve the people that are coming.
10: That's what we call a WBBM News Radio difference maker. Stories of people stepping up and making a real impact. And in neighborhoods across Chicago, the places that bring us together have stories too. Made in Chicago is about the small businesses and the local dreams that shape the streets we live on, providing opportunities and helping our communities grow.
14: It's canning day at Aris Cider House Brewery and Restaurant in Old Irving Park.
15: We have a blush cider, which is our two different types of cherry cider.
14: Aris co-owner Michelle Foyk says everything from canning to keg filling to cider processing is done in-house. And after 3 years of work, Aris opened for business in 2018, becoming the first woman-owned brewery in Illinois. Foyk says they take a culinary approach to cider while still making them easy to drink.
15: One of the things that we like to do is show people that it's an introductory cider. We always want to be able to say, hey, you know those Granny Smith apples that you eat at home? Well, this actually tastes like a Granny Smith apple.
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0: 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Traffic and weather together on the 8s. 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
4: Traffic and weather together on the 8s. I'm Abby Ryan. I-80 westbound before US 30, right lane block till 5 a.m. Center to Hobald, it's the right lane till 6. Eastbound I-80 past US 30, right lane till 5 a.m. Both ways of Route 53. Between Palatine and Euclid, left lane till 5, 355 northbound past 127. It's the 2 left until 4 a.m. with the left lane till 6 a.m. Before I-55, 2 right blocked overnight. Southbound 355 past I-55 to before 127, the 2 left till 5 a.m. Eastbound 88 past 83 to I-290. All lanes blocked till 4:30 a.m. with a detour posted. Also, the exit ramp to the northbound tri-state blocked until 5 a.m. Outbound Ryan 31st to Pershing. 2 left till 5 along with full intermittent stops between 1 and 5 a.m. WBBM AccuWeather forecast. Overnight thunderstorms possible. Low 75. Later today, 94. Traffic and weather together. 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

0: Texas. I'm Dave Packer. The jury in the Lindsey Clancy murder trial getting ready to deliberate for a seventh day. The defense asking the judge to remove one of the jurors. The jury foreperson saying one juror won't follow the judge's instructions about reasonable doubt. ABC News legal contributor Bernarda Villalona.
1: While, yes, there's an allegation that that person is not following the law, you got to remember there's 12 jurors that heard the same evidence, and they're making a different determination factor when it comes to what the facts and the evidence is and then applying it to the law. So a simple disagreement is not grounds for removal of a juror.
0: The jury must decide if the Massachusetts mother is criminally responsible for killing her three children or if she was suffering from postpartum psychosis. The U.S. and Iran trading a fresh round of airstrikes, but Vice President J.D. Vance, speaking at the White House press briefing Thursday, playing down the war.
2: I wouldn't call it a war. Right now, there is no active shooting. I recognize there have been places where this has flared up. Major combat operations, again, major combat operations lasted for about 6 weeks.
3: Pushed to say when this will end, Vance put the onus on the Iranians, saying they need to stop shooting at commercial ships in the Strait of Hormuz. But he notably didn't say what the plan is to get Iran to stop. Karen Travers, ABC News, the White House.
0: Billionaire Leon Black was a no-show before the House Oversight Committee regarding the Epstein files. Black was friends with Jeffrey Epstein, accused of bankrolling the convicted sex offender after he was sentenced to prison in 2008. Black has denied all wrongdoing and filed suit against the Oversight Committee. Committee Chair James Comer.
4: I would hold him in contempt right now. This is the first time of all the people we've brought in, of all the powerful billionaires and political people we brought in for interviews and depositions, this is the first time anyone's filed suit.
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0: Now, a growing number of lawmakers, Democrats and Republicans, are publicly criticizing Defense Secretary Pete Hegseth for his handling of the war in Iran and recent Pentagon leadership changes.
7: The White House standing by Hegseth and Commerce Secretary Howard Lutnick, who now says he misspoke when he falsely said there haven't been American deaths in Iran. Lutnick says he was thinking of the operation in Venezuela and acknowledges the 18 U.S. service members who have died, and he is apologizing.
0: ABC's Mary Bruce, a candidate running for a seat in the Missouri State House, has been charged with allegedly planting drugs in his primary opponent's car. According to court records, ABC's Chuck Sievertson has more.
8: Thomas Ross, candidate for Missouri House District 161, allegedly had his then-campaign manager plant cocaine in the car of his primary opponent, Louise Secker. Ross won the Republican primary and is currently running for state Senate. Court papers say Ross allegedly hatched the scheme in June. The former campaign manager provided the FBI with an audio recording of Ross, where they allegedly discussed the plot, with Ross quoted saying, "If you can pull it off, pull it off."
0: A Louisiana judge issued a preliminary injunction clearing the way for college teams like Louisiana State University to list former NFL players on the school's rosters. The ruling comes as the Southeastern Conference is suing Louisiana State University in federal court over LSU's push to have ex-NFL players on its football roster. I'm Dave Packer, ABC News.
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10: It's 5 minutes past the hour. Hello, I'm Roger Plummer. Thank you very much for listening. AccuWeather says for Friday, partly sunny, very hot and humid with a thunderstorm in parts of the area that can be gusty with hail. A high of 94 with AccuWeather real feel temperatures above 100. Friday night, partly cloudy, warm and sticky. A thunderstorm in spots late, a low of 72. We'll check the AccuWeather 5-day forecast in 10 minutes, but first, our top local story on News Radio, WBBM. Located on the former Chicago Spire site, the residential project at 400 Lakeshore Drive is taking shape along Chicago's lakefront. WBBM's Mallory Vorbroker reports.
11: State and labor leaders gathered inside the North Tower, currently under construction, in hard hats to celebrate the development reaching a major milestone, says Illinois State Treasurer Michael Frericks.
12: In this location, we set a record for the longest time from a shovel going into the ground to construction. Because this had a previous life earlier when it was supposed to be the spire.
11: The two towers sit where Lake Michigan meets the Chicago River and will reshape the skyline while adding more than 100 affordable housing units. There will be 1,000 apartments total across the two buildings. Executive Vice President of Related Midwest, Don Bernacki, says the project will serve as a gateway not only to the city, but to the state.
13: It is the building and eventually the buildings that you always will see when that flight coming into Midway comes over the lake and reaches the city.
11: A wait list is open now for people interested in applying for affordable housing. Mallory Vorbroker, News Radio 105.9 WBBM.
10: The case against a Customs and Border Protection agent charged with sexual assault will move ahead after a judge found no proof of misconduct in front of the grand jury.
14: Federal Judge Jorge Alonso reviewed grand jury transcripts in the case against Luis Uribe and found no evidence of inappropriate conduct by prosecutors. The Customs and Border Protection agent is set to go on trial next week for allegedly robbing and sexually assaulting prostitutes in 2022. His defense attorney followed others in claiming the case should be thrown out, like it was for the Broadview 6, after allegations surfaced that prosecutor Sherry Mecklenburg engaged in misconduct in front of the grand jury. Judge Alonso pointed out Mecklenburg was not involved in Uribe's case. Nancy Hardy, News Radio 105.9 WBBM.
10: The Indiana Attorney General's office has filed four lawsuits against contractors accused of fraud following the August 11th storms that caused widespread damage in Northwest Indiana. And it says there will be more.
15: They're out-of-state companies, unlicensed, according to Corrine Gilchrist with the AG's office, who says they lied about that and overcharged for work. One alleged victim, a Munster woman who needed two trees removed.
16: When he did finally give her a price, it was $40,000. She explained that this would wipe out her retirement, and he cut that price down to $35,000. But again, because of the high pressure, telling her she's potentially putting her neighbors at risk, she felt like pressure to act quickly.
15: The companies being sued are Garrison McKinley Tree and Bridge Services, Shade Tree Services, Storm Support, Emergency Tree Removal, and Timber Cut Tree Experts. 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
17: Traffic and weather together on the 8th. I'm Neil Fiorito. Expect construction closing all of your lanes on the Ronald Reagan Tollway eastbound through the overnight, passing 83 to the Eisenhower. There will be a detour. Also on the Dan Ryan, big delays to expect. Outbound intermittent full stops planned between 31st and Pershing. Work to watch for on the Kennedy inbound, Cumberland to Harlem in the 2 left. North Avenue to Madison, work in the 2 right lanes. Outbound on the Kennedy from Nagel to Harlem, work in the 2 left. No express lanes, they will be closed overnight. On the Eisenhower outbound, expect delays from the Jane Byrne interchange to Ashland, work in the 2 left lanes. Mannheim to Wolf, work in the 2 left. Inbound on the Eisenhower from Laramie to Costner, work in the right lane. In Will County, I-55 southbound at I-80, work in the right lane. The AccuWeather forecast overnight, cloudy, maybe a thunderstorm, low 75. Friday, maybe a thunderstorm, high 94. Get traffic and weather together. 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
10: It's 11 minutes past the hour as the news watch continues. The answer to a Southside baseball mystery may come early next year.
20: More than 3 years on, we still don't know how two women were shot in the Guaranteed Rate Field bleachers during a White Sox game. Team owner Jerry Reinsdorf has insisted his building security is tight, saying a week after the August 2023 shooting,
21: "We've really done a deep dive into this, and I don't see any way in the world that the shots could have come from inside the ballpark."
20: But three people are suing the team anyway, and the Tribune reports that suit will go to trial in early January, though the White Sox are hoping for summary dismissal before it reaches a jury. Chicago police never publicly named a suspect, and in fact, the team says in court

0: filings, police findings strongly indicate the bullet did come from outside the park. Rick Gregg, News Radio 105.9 WBBM.
1: A tough budget battle could be on the horizon for Chicago Mayor Brandon Johnson and aldermen just a few months before the elections in February. The mayor's team released a new 2027 budget forecast on Thursday. The shortfall is projected to be $882 million. Crane Chicago business reporter Justin Lawrence joined the WBBM Noon Business Hour to discuss the latest numbers. He says there are still questions about funding for this year's budget.
2: The city council put in a plan to sell off about $1 billion in debt owed to the city to bring in $90 million, and that just hasn't materialized. The city tried to contract with a bank to, I guess, place that out there, and they haven't had any luck. So the mayor says that's predictable, that he said that all along. The city council says, well, we haven't done it because you haven't tried hard enough and you haven't prioritized our revenue ideas. So, yeah, they're still at odds over this current year budget before even tackling next year's.
1: Mayor Johnson's office is expected to release its official budget plan by the end of October. Coming up, the AccuWeather 5-day forecast and sports. WBBM News Time, 13 minutes past the hour.
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1: It's 15 minutes past the hour. 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Here's meteorologist LaTroy Thornton.
5: It's a bit of a rinse and repeat pattern, not only overnight, but through the day on Friday, perhaps even into Saturday, with the overnight hours bringing a partly cloudy sky. It stays warm and quite humid, and watch for a thunderstorm or two as well, the low 75, with a thunderstorm for some on Friday as well, perhaps again gusty with the risk for hail. Otherwise, it stays hot and humid with some sun and a high of 94, although AccuWeather real field temperatures rise to over 100 degrees, leading into a partly cloudy and still warm Friday night. Perhaps a thunderstorm for some late at night with a low of 72, followed by a less hot but still humid Saturday with clouds and sun. Still the chance of a thunderstorm with a high of 84, with the middle day of the long holiday weekend bringing some sun on Sunday. Not quite as humid, the high 81, with the Labor Day holiday bringing clouds and sun and a high of 82. I'm AccuWeather meteorologist LaTroy Thornton.
1: 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At Wrigley Field, the Cubs beat the Brewers 2-1 to split that big four-game series. 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
0: A bummer of a Bears practice in Lake Forest. Hot, hard-hitting, and hurtful, apparently. Both receiver Rome Odunze and running back DeAndre Swift left with injuries. Odunze's is his right foot. He apparently tried to go back into practice, but the trainer said no, and with the season coming quick, that's probably the smart play, if nothing else. Swift left later in the workout, clutching his side. Bears are off for a bit now as offensive coordinator Press Taylor begins game planning for his week one counterpart, Carolina defensive coordinator Ageiro Avero.
6: We're trying to build his call sheet. So you're studying the tape and you're trying to dive into where are his yard breaks, what are his third down sections, what are his red zone sections, where does he pressure, when does he pressure, what do they like to do, what are their adjustments. So just trying to figure out who this guy is, what his DNA is, what his response to certain looks are going to be.
0: The Bears start on Sunday the 13th. The season itself starts less than a week from now, Wednesday night. Craig Council had a bummer of an update, too, about reliever Ben Brown.
7: Ben is going to be out for the remainder of the season. And really, just after consulting with doctors, it's just more rest. You know, this is a bone injury, and there's healing, but just not enough to allow the discomfort to go away.
0: News on reliever Jacob Webb was better. He's feeling all right after being hit by a comebacker in his pitching arm Wednesday night, but the Cubs will be cautious. Bummer of an afternoon for the White Sox, who fell in Houston 6-2. All the runs on Luis Castillo's ledger, all in the first four innings. The Sox only allowed two hits after that, but Hunter Brown shut them down. Six innings, seven strikeouts, the two runs. The Sox dropped 3-4 in Texas, went 3-4 on the road trip, and are back home Friday against Minnesota. Catcher Kyle Teal might join them from Charlotte. With sports at 16 and 4.

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1: It's coming up on 18 minutes past the hour with traffic and weather together on the 8s.
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4: Traffic and weather together on the 8s. I'm Neil Fiorito, and a look at some road work to expect on the Kennedy inbound near Harlem Avenue in the 2 left. At Madison, work in the 2 right lanes. Up on Kennedy and Eagle to Harlem, work in the 2 left. No express lanes, they are closed. The Eisenhower outbound from the Jane Byrne interchange to Ashland, work in the 2 left lanes. Manheim to Wolf, work in the 2 left. Looking over on I-55 in Will County, expect delays southbound from Route 59 to I-80, work in the right lane. The Dan Ryan outbound, expect intermittent full stops between 31st and Pershing. Along the tollways, expect pretty big backups again on the Ronald Reagan eastbound, past Route 83 to the Eisenhower. All lanes closed overnight with a detour. The AccuWeather forecast through the overnight hours. Cloudy skies, maybe a thunderstorm and a low of 75. Friday, maybe another thunderstorm with a high of 94. Get traffic and weather together on the 8th on News Radio 105.9 WBBM.
1: And at 20 minutes past the hour, our top story this hour, Cardinal Blaise Supich is joining a lawsuit against medical aid in dying. We'll have much more on this story coming up at 31 minutes past the hour. Northwestern Medicine plans to build a new hospital tower in Chicago's Streeterville neighborhood.
5: A community meeting was held to listen to concerns about the skyscraper planned for the vacant land at Fairbanks and Huron. Charlie Cloutier is project vice president of planning and construction with Northwestern Medicine. He says concerns about traffic are legitimate, but they have plans.
6: All of our buildings have ample loading docks and entrance drives so that we're not causing nuisance traffic, and the semi-trucks that deliver things to our buildings are getting off the street to do that. And then we continue to have a very strong relationship and communication line with the CPD 18th District.
5: The 24-story Northwestern Hospital building will include 6 floors of inpatient beds and a 4-story basement with 3 levels of underground parking plus a loading dock. Construction is expected to begin next spring. Terry Keschner, News Radio 105.9 WBBM.
1: 2 more beluga whales at Shedd Aquarium have died.
7: One of the whales, named Beethoven, was 34 years old and was part of Shedd's resident beluga pod. The other, 20-year-old Rain, was part of a group of 10 belugas rescued from a shuttered marine park in Canada. The news comes a week after another of the rescued belugas, a 23-year-old female named Pikachu, died suddenly. In a statement, the Shedd says at this time it's impossible to know if the deaths are isolated or related. Mai Martinez, News Radio 105.9 WBBM.
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1: Major averages with the Dow up 624 points, the NASDAQ up 366, the S&P up 81. The board at Volkswagen approving a restructuring plan that calls for 50,000 more job cuts, 8% of its global workforce, and producing 50% fewer vehicle models. And AAA says the average price of a gallon of regular gas nationwide, $4.14, the highest since mid-June. With business at 23 and 53 from the Bloomberg Newsroom, Tom Busby, News Radio 105.9 WBBM.
2: There's been no relief from the summer heat as September kicks off, but some attractions are looking ahead to Halloween and spooky festivities. For the 35th year, Fright Fest will take over Six Flags Great America starting Friday, September 19th. 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And if you want to visit before the summer season is over, Six Flags said it will open on Sunday, September 13th. Coming up, the latest in traffic and weather, WBBM News Time, 25 minutes past.
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2: Traffic and weather together on the 8th. I'm Neil Fiorito. Expect intermittent full stops along the Dan Ryan outbound from 31st to Pershing. We could expect a lot of traffic on the Tri-State Tollway overnight. Roadwork northbound at Cermak in the right lane. Roosevelt to the Eisenhower work in the right. Near Willow Road, work in the 2 right. At Lake Cook Road, working up to 3 right lanes. Southbound Tri-State Irving to the Bensonville Bridge, working up to 3 left lanes. Near the Eisenhower, working a lane. And Cermak to the Stevenson, various lanes closed. The Jane Adams westbound before Barrington Road, expect roadwork in various lanes. The Reagan eastbound passing 83 to the Eisenhower, all lanes closed through the overnight. There will be a detour set up to help you get through. The AccuWeather forecast overnight. Cloudy skies, maybe a thunderstorm, low 75. Friday, maybe a thunderstorm again, high 94. Get traffic and weather together on the 8th on News Radio 105.9 WBBM.
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5: This is Mike Krauser. A new lawsuit challenges the End-of-Life Options for Terminally Ill Patients Act, and Cardinal Blaise Supich is a plaintiff.
4: A proposed express train that would connect downtown Chicago with O'Hare International Airport and pass through River Forest is drawing scrutiny from village officials. The EPA and local officials gathered in the western suburbs to celebrate a milestone on Thursday. Plus,
6: this is Terry Keschner. Dragonflies are having a moment around Chicago's waters and high in our skies.
7: The Great Lakes kind of funnel them together, so that's why you see them in large numbers.
4: WBBM Sports, the White Sox lose to the Astros 6-2 in Houston. The Cubs beat the Brewers 2-1 at Wrigley Field. WBBM Business, the Dow Jones moved up 624 points. The NASDAQ climbed up 366 points. And the S&P 500 finished up 81 points. AccuWeather says, for Friday, partly sunny, very hot and humid, with a thunderstorm in parts of the area that can be gusty with hail. A high of 94 with AccuWeather real field temperatures above 100 degrees. And Friday night, partly cloudy, warm and sticky, a thunderstorm in spots late, a low of 72. WBBM News Time, 31 minutes past the hour. Cardinal Blaise Supich is among the plaintiffs in a lawsuit challenging a new state law concerning medical aid for some people with terminal illnesses in taking their lives. The second such legal challenge has taken place, WBBM's Mike Krauser reports.
5: A statement from Cardinal Supich says the law undermines human dignity. The plaintiffs are represented by the Beckett Law Firm. Lead attorney Mark Renzi says Catholics in healthcare are called to heal and protect human life, not end it. They cannot help facilitate a patient's suicide in any way. And he asserts the law forces them to do exactly that. Although it has to be noted, healthcare providers and pharmacists can opt out. Still, the attorney argues providers who object must still inform patients about their right to kill themselves. Mike Krauser, News Radio 105.9 WBBM.
4: We've asked the governor's office for comment. The proposed O'Hare Flyer is getting mixed reviews from some leaders in the western suburbs.
8: The privately funded express train would potentially run from downtown Chicago to O'Hare Airport in 15 minutes. The flyer would travel through River Forest at up to 80 miles an hour between 4 a.m. to 10 p.m. That's something Village President Kathy Aducey is against.
9: People didn't buy there knowing that there was going to be 80 miles, 100-mile trains every 15 minutes.
8: Aducey says the village still doesn't know how the route will be configured, but she says residents are concerned.
9: Basically, it's a dormant track. It's been like that, I don't know, 10, 15 years. We knew that these tracks were active, but we never would have imagined that it would, you know, something like this would have come along.
8: Forest Park Mayor Rory Hoskins has a different view. He supports the flyer, saying a stop in the village could attract investment and establish the western suburb as a regional transportation hub. Mallory Vorbroker, News Radio 105.9 WBBM.
4: A site in the western suburbs formerly contaminated by radioactive waste has been removed from the national priorities list.
10: EPA and local officials gathered at McDowell Grove to celebrate the recent deletion of the Kerr-McGee Crest Creek Superfund site. DuPage County Board Member Jim Zay says former radioactive contamination there affected many.
11: This was a huge issue in our area. West Chicago was looked down at that time because of the thorium. People would say, oh yeah, West Chicago, the city that glows. And that wasn't in the nice factors.
10: But Daniel Hebriard, president of the Forest Preserve District of DuPage County, says after decades of work, no further cleanup is required to protect human health or the environment.
12: We celebrate the delisting of a Superfund site, but we also celebrate what the cleanup helped make possible. Healthier waterways throughout DuPage County, improved habitat, and a lasting example of what can be achieved when cleanup is not the finish line, but the starting point for restoration.
10: Haley Hansen, News Radio 105.9 WBBM.
4: Chicago skies have been crowded with dragonflies lately.
6: Green darter dragonflies are migrating through the Chicago area in amazing numbers because the Great Lakes draw them in. We spotted quite a few while out on a walk with Alan Lawrence, curator of entomology at Chicago's Peggy Notabart Nature Museum near the lakefront.
13: Oh, wow, look at that one.
14: Oh, my gosh.
7: Yeah, so what I think is so cool about these green darters is they are large for dragonflies, upwards of about 3 inches in body length and 4 inches wingspan. There were just a few dragonflies there. I still see some flying around. You should see them in greater numbers right on the beaches along Lake Michigan. And they're having a feeding frenzy right now. So they're flying southeast. They're headed towards the Gulf of Mexico along those shorelines where they will, you know, mate, lay some eggs and die. Well, they're also mating and laying eggs in different ponds all along the route there as well.
6: Terry Keschner, News Radio 105.9 WBBM.
4: Coming up, the latest in traffic and weather, and then Stardate. It's 35 minutes past the hour.
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20: Traffic and weather together on the 8th. I'm Abby Ryan. Kennedy inbound, Cumberland to Harlem. You've got the 2 left blocked until 5 a.m. North to Madison, it's the 2 right until 5 a.m. Entrance ramp from Ontario closed between midnight and 5 a.m. Outbound Kennedy, Nagel to Harlem, it's the 2 left until 5 a.m. Outbound long-term work blocks the ramps to and from Foster, and that's till late this year, 2026. Your Kennedy Express lane's blocked between midnight and 5 a.m. Outbound Dan Ryan, 31st to Pershing, it's the 2 left till 5, along with full intermittent stops between 1 and 5 a.m. Eastbound 88 past 83 to I-290, all lanes closed till 4:30 a.m. Detour posted. 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
21: WBBM AccuWeather, expect some clouds at times overnight, and it stays warm and quite humid once again with a thunderstorm or two in the area and low only dropping to 75, followed by some sun on Friday. It remains hot and humid as well. There can still be a thunderstorm around, perhaps gusty once again with hail, the high 94. Then a partly cloudy and warm Friday night brings a thunderstorm for some late, low 72. I'm AccuWeather meteorologist LaTroy Thornton.
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22: Little red dots might be like Tootsie Roll Pops. Colorful on the outside, dark on the inside. They may consist of a glowing cloud of gas and dust encircling a supermassive black hole. And they could be telling us about the birth of the first big black holes in the universe. Little red dots were first seen in 2022 by Webb Space Telescope. Since then, it's discovered hundreds of them. They're compact but extremely bright, and they're so far away that we see them when the universe was no more than about one-tenth of its current age. Astronomers have proposed several explanations for them. One is the idea of a black hole surrounded by gas and dust. A recent study looked at a dot that was behind a huge cluster of galaxies. The cluster's gravity magnified the view of the dot, making it easier to suss out its details. Its heart is a black hole about 50 million times the mass of the Sun. The surrounding cloud is no more than half that mass. As material in the cloud funnels inward, it gets hot, lighting up the rest of the cloud. The gas and dust absorb blue light, so we see only red. Astronomers have pondered the formation of early galaxies for decades. They've wondered whether the giant black holes in their hearts formed first, or if the galaxy came first and the black hole formed later. The new findings suggest that in at least some cases, the black hole came first, born at the heart of a little red dot. You can find out more about black holes in Stardate magazine. Details at stardate.org. For the McDonald Observatory, I'm Billy Henry.
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4: Some Chicago aldermen are calling into question a promotional campaign designed to sell businesses on the city of Chicago that may actually be selling Mayor Johnson to prospective voters. Eight members of city council have called for an ethics committee hearing to ask questions about if the video misuses taxpayer money for political purposes. To read more about this story, go to our website, WBBMNewsRadio.com. A barn owl briefly joined a British Army sailing crew about 80 miles from shore. The crew was competing in the 50th Round Britain and Ireland race when they found the owl stowed away on board. The bird, which the crew named Little Regina, fell into the sea three times before sailors were able to rescue it. Wildlife officials sailed out to retrieve Little Regina and brought her back to shore. It's 46 minutes past the hour. Time for WBBM Sports. At Wrigley Field, the Cubs get a spectacular outing from starting pitcher Kevin Gausman, who went seven innings, allowed only one run, struck out nine as the Cubs beat the Brewers 2-1. Now with more sports, WBBM's Rick Gregg.
2: Luis Castillo has now started six games since the White Sox plucked him from Seattle at the trade deadline, and in five of them, he's been rocked, including Thursday afternoon in Houston when the Astros touched him for all of their runs in a 6-2 win over the Sox. Will Venable's not giving up on him.
5: High confidence. You know, I just had a conversation with him about just to reaffirm that. You know, we believe in him. He's here to help us. And, you know, ultimately, his job's not to go out there and throw six scoreless innings. He needs to give us a chance to win. And there's been a couple in which we haven't been able to get there, but we believe that he can do that.
2: Venable says his pitching staff is tinkering with Castillo between starts, trying to get a better game plan in place. And Thursday, the plan was to throw fastballs high, which worked until Jose Altuve took one out to left in the bottom of the first. Cleveland lost, so the Sox still three games ahead in the division, and they're back home hosting Minnesota on Friday. Outfielder Tristan Peters, the AL Rookie of the Month, and outfielder Pete Crow Armstrong of the Cubs is the NL Player of the Month. Neato, Pito, righto?
9: It's whatever. It's cool.
2: Okay, then. Cubs in Miami on Friday. Bad news for the Bears. Running back DeAndre Swift left practice with an apparent side or core muscle injury, and receiver Roma Dunze left practice with an apparent foot issue. They had a full go workout in Lake Forest and now are off for a few days before week one prep begins in earnest next week. North Carolina football GM Michael Lombardi resigned. He is still facing an HR investigation, though. With sports at 16 and 46 past each hour, Rick Gregg, News Radio 105.9 WBBM.
4: It's coming up on 48 minutes past the hour with traffic and weather together on the 8s.
25: I'm WBBM News Radio political editor Jeff Buckles. The Chicago area is heading into one of the most important election years in recent memory, and WBBM News Radio will be all over the action. From the race for governor to pivotal contests for Congress, local offices, key referendums that will shape the future of our state, our newsroom will deliver comprehensive coverage every step of the way. You'll hear the voices of candidates and voters from every corner of our region and the state, from downtown Chicago to the suburbs, from Rockford to Carbondale. We will take you beyond campaign speeches to explain what's really at stake.
6: I'm morning news anchor Cisco Cotto. As candidates hit the campaign trail, WBBM reporters will be there inside union halls, school auditoriums, and debate stages. We'll bring you the energy of campaign season, the rallies, the policy debates, and the unexpected moments that define every election. We'll separate fact from fiction and help you understand how national issues are playing out right here at home.
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20: Traffic and weather together on the 8th, I'm Abby Ryan. Dan Ryan on the outbound side, 31st to Pershing, two left lanes blocked until 5 a.m., but full intermittent stops too between 1 and 5 a.m. where everything shuts down. Bishop Ward outbound Bobie and Woods to Sibley, it's the 2 right till 6 a.m. 294 northbound 75th to Cermak, right lane blocked. Roosevelt to I-290, it's the right lane. Before Willow, you've got 2 right until 5 a.m. At Lake Hook Road, it's the 2 right until 4 a.m. with the right lane till 5 a.m. 294 southbound Irving Park to the Bensonville Bridge, up to 3 left blocked until 5 a.m. Before I-290, it is the right lane till 6, Cermak to I-55. Various lanes closed till 5 a.m. Eastbound 88 past 83 to I-290. All lanes closed till 4:30 a.m. Detour posted. WBBM AccuWeather forecast overnight. Cloudy. Thunderstorms possible. Low 75. Later today, thunderstorm high 94. Traffic and weather together. 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
4: It's 50 minutes past the hour. Pro volleyball players will take over a Northside beach this weekend.
11: It's a late summer tradition in Chicago. The AVP League Championship is at Oak Street Beach this weekend. You can see the best beach volleyball players in the world compete for the title. Pro volleyball player Hagen Smith tells the Noon Business Hour he's looking forward to the hot weather along the lakefront.
12: This will be one of the hotter seasons we've had here. Usually, you know, all this week I've been talking about how perfect the time to come to Chicago it is right now, but yeah, it's a little bit spicier this time.
11: He says the beach game strategy is different compared to volleyball on an indoor court.
12: You have to be a good passer. You have to be a good setter. You have to be able to attack, have a great serve. And, you know, the playing surface is a little bit more forgiving in the sand.
11: The AVP League Championship is Saturday and Sunday. 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
13: A lot of Wall Streeters are dialing back earlier bets on an interest rate hike at the Fed's next meeting after Federal Reserve Governor Christopher Waller said he's willing to support keeping rates steady on September 16th if inflation continues to show signs of easing. And we get data for August consumer prices next week. And with that, the Dow shot 624 points higher. The Nasdaq today up 366. The S&P was up 81. Gains of 1 to 1.5%. Oil was flat, though, around $91 a barrel. The U.S. Senate now proposing a plan allowing private contractors to hack into foreign computer systems on behalf of the U.S. military. That's in order to, quote, identify and disrupt adversary networks trying to break into U.S. government and private corporate systems. And Microsoft's Xbox unit rolling out cloud gaming time limits starting in November. So Game Pass Ultimate subscribers will cap play at just $15 a month. With business at 23 and 53 from the Bloomberg Newsroom, Tom Busby, News Radio 105.9 WBBM.
4: Coming up, the latest in traffic, weather, and WBBM headlines. It's 54 minutes past the...
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25: I'm WBBM News Radio political editor Jeff Buckles. Chicago and Illinois are heading into a pivotal midterm election with decisions that will shape everything from public safety and transit funding to taxes, schools, and the future of downtown. And WBBM News Radio will be everywhere the story unfolds. You'll hear directly from the candidates, the power brokers, and the people most affected, from the neighborhoods of Chicago to the suburbs and across the state. We go beyond the headlines to break down what's really at stake and what it means for you.
30: J.B. Pritzker.
31: People ought to pay attention to who it is actually that's trying to lower costs for them.
30: Darren Bailey.
32: Illinois is less affordable because of J.B. Pritzker.
26: 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As the campaigns ramp up, WBBM reporters are on the ground at community meetings, union halls, and campaign stops across the region. 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
20: Traffic and weather together on the 8th. I'm Abby Ryan. I-80 westbound before US 30, right lane block till 5 a.m. Center to Hobald, it's the right lane till 6. Eastbound I-80 past US 30, right lane till 5 a.m. Both ways of Route 53. Between Palatine and Euclid, left lane till 5, 355 northbound past 127. It's the 2 left until 4 a.m. with the left lane till 6 a.m. Before I-55, 2 right blocked overnight. Southbound 355 past I-55 to before 127, the 2 left till 5 a.m. Eastbound 88 past 83 to I-290, all lanes blocked till 4:30 a.m. with a detour posted. Also, the exit ramp to the northbound tri-state blocked until 5 a.m. Outbound Ryan 31st to Pershing, 2 left till 5 along with full intermittent stops between 1 and 5 a.m. WBBM AccuWeather forecast overnight, thunderstorms possible, low 75, later today 94. Traffic and weather together, News Radio 105.9 WBBM.
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2: 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Traffic and weather together on the 8th. All day, all night.
20: ABC News. I'm Sherry Preston. The jurors deciding Lindsay Clancy's fate back in court for a seventh day of deliberations in Massachusetts. The jury twice saying it cannot reach a verdict on whether the woman is criminally responsible for killing her three young children. Clancy's lawyer demanding one juror be replaced. The issue appears to be over the judge's instructions. Details from ABC's Aaron Katursky, who's been covering the trial.
9: The judge instructed them that a defendant must be proved guilty beyond a reasonable doubt. Probably guilty isn't enough. And the implication by the defense is that this holdout juror is hell-bent on convicting Lindsay Clancy of murdering her children when all the other 11 jurors are willing to say she's not criminally responsible because of postpartum psychosis.
20: The judge expected to speak with the holdout juror today. 7 months into the Iran conflict, this comment from the White House, ABC's Alex Stone.
10: On Thursday, Vice President J.D. Vance saying at the White House,
22: I wouldn't call it a war. Right now, there is no active shooting. I recognize there have been
4: places where this is flared up.
10: It comes as resources are being stretched thin. The 82nd Airborne learning their deployment is being extended, lasting a full year.
11: The war, which the White House said would only last a few weeks, driving up gas prices and inflation, U.S. diesel prices hitting a new record, $5.85 a gallon. Two trapped workers have been found alive inside a hydropower tunnel in Nepal. Here's ABC's Victor Okendo.
12: They were among hundreds of missing workers at a power plant that rescuers had hoped would find air pockets in the plant's tunnels. The men are getting medical care. The rescues come 9 days after flooding devastated this region.
11: The survivors say more people are still alive inside those tunnels. More than 1,200 confirmed dead, thousands of others still missing. You're listening to ABC News.
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11: Severe weather could disrupt Labor Day travel plans in some places. Powerful storms already leaving behind a trail of destruction. Details from ABC News senior meteorologist Lee Goldberg.
15: More severe storms, same places for the holiday travel rush. Pittsburgh, D.C., into much of Virginia. And that storm zone that'll shift farther south into the Carolinas into Saturday. And finally, it's the comfort moving into the Great Lakes and Northeast. More comfortable temperatures for the holiday weekend, but the heat dome is intact across parts of the Midwest and the Deep South.
11: An ICE agent accused of shooting a Venezuelan man expected in federal court today. Sources telling ABC News Christian Castro turned himself in. Here's ABC's Alex Mallon.
16: It's the first time that we've seen the Justice Department, the federal government, get involved and actually prosecute one of the federal agents that were dispatched in these immigration surges that we saw earlier this year. And these charges against Castro come after federal officials say that he lied about that account of his interactions with two of these undocumented immigrants in Minneapolis.
11: Castro allegedly lying about shooting through a door when the man was shot last January. President Trump again asking the Supreme Court to let it proceed with restrictions on mail-in ballots before the November midterms. And the Trump administration says excavation work on the president's memorial arch is scheduled to begin over the next 2 weeks. Critics say the 250-foot-tall monument would disrupt historic sight lines in the nation's capital. Sherry Preston, ABC News.
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17: It's 5 minutes past the hour. Hello, I'm Roger Plummer. Thank you very much for listening. AccuWeather says for Friday, partly sunny skies, very hot, very humid, with a thunderstorm in parts of the area that can be gusty and include hail, a high of 94 with AccuWeather real fuel temperatures above 100. Friday night, partly cloudy skies, warm and sticky, a thunderstorm in spots late, a low of 72. We'll check the AccuWeather 5-day forecast in 10 minutes, but first, our top local story on News Radio WBBM. Chicago's Old Spire site is looking a bit different these days at 400 Lakeshore Drive. A skyscraper has gone up that will provide luxury and affordable housing where Lake Michigan meets the Chicago River downtown. The 72-story building, which originally broke ground in June 2024, is now slated for delivery in spring 2027. The two residential towers will include more than 100 units of affordable housing. Tim Dre is the president of the Illinois AFL-CIO.
18: This canal here is not like on an ocean, but I was sitting there looking out the window, looking at the boats, and it just reminds you of the old John F. Kennedy saying, how the rising tide lifts all boats, and that's what these kind of buildings do. They are lifting the boats for the future.
17: In addition to transforming the skyline with a new architectural landmark, 400 Lake Shore will bring numerous social, financial, and aesthetic benefits to the community. A federal judge has found no misconduct in front of a grand jury, so the sexual assault trial of a Customs and Border Protection agent will move ahead.
19: Attorneys for Luis Uribe had asked the judge to review the grand jury transcripts after learning it was the same panel involved in the Broadview 6 case. That was thrown out after Assistant U.S. Attorney Sherry Mecklenburg was accused of misconduct. Judge Jorge Alonso pointed out she was not involved in Uribe's case and found no proof of prejudice. 45-year-old Uribe is set to go on trial next week on charges he sexually assaulted four women while armed at suburban hotels in 2022. Nancy Hardy, News Radio 105.9 WBBM.
17: Chicago police are searching for the woman who shot and killed a man on the city's south side. It happened on Thursday evening near 73rd and Stony Island. Officers say a 37-year-old man was in front of a business when he was approached by a woman who opened fire, striking him in the chest. First responders rushed the man to a hospital where he later died. At this hour, no one is in custody. Two people were caught in the crossfire of a shooting in southwest suburban Lockport on Wednesday, leaving a woman dead.
21: The Will County Sheriff's Office says a 31-year-old woman is dead after she was shot while standing in a driveway of a home near Barrett Street and Delwood Avenue. It happened shortly before 8 p.m. Deputies arrived and found two people lying in the driveway. They were both rushed to the hospital, where the woman was pronounced dead. An adult man was also injured and is expected to recover. Officials say initial reports indicate that the victims were bystanders who got caught in the crossfire of a shooting while standing outside. Police are investigating. Carolina Garibe, News Radio 105.9 WBBM.
17: It's 8 minutes past the hour.
22: Traffic and weather together on the 8th. I'm Neil Fiorito. Expect construction closing all of your lanes on the Ronald Reagan Tollway eastbound through the overnight, passing 83 to the Eisenhower. There will be a detour. Also on the Dan Ryan, big delays to expect. Outbound intermittent full stops planned between 31st and Pershing. Work to watch for on the Kennedy inbound, Cumberland to Harlem in the 2 left, North Avenue to Madison work in the 2 right lanes. Outbound on the Kennedy from Nagel to Harlem work in the 2 left. No express lanes, they will be closed overnight. On the Eisenhower outbound, expect delays from the Jane Byrne interchange to Ashland work in the 2 left lanes. Mannheim to Wolf work in the 2 left. Inbound on the Eisenhower from Laramie to Costner work in the right lane. In Will County, I-55 southbound at I-80 work in the right lane. The AccuWeather forecast overnight, cloudy, maybe a thunderstorm, low 75. Friday, maybe a thunderstorm, high 94. Get traffic and weather together. 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
17: It's 10 minutes past the hour. The Chicago Bears are directly asking fans what they think about a potential new stadium in Hammond, Indiana.
0: The survey has a mileage calculator. Put in your zip code and it will tell you how far you are from the hypothetical stadium in Hammond. It includes a section asking what you would like to see. It goes over seating options, asks if you would like premium seating, and how likely you are to buy tickets. The survey begins with, quote, the vision, a modern enclosed stadium capable of hosting major events year-round, surrounded by restaurants, entertainment, and green space, more than twice the parking at Soldier Field, and designed for tailgating. Mike Krauser, News Radio 105.9 WBBM.
17: A community meeting was held about Northwestern Medicine's plans to build a 24-story skyscraper on the vacant parcel of land at Fairbanks and Huron. Charlie Cloutier is the project vice president of planning and construction with Northwestern Medicine. He says residents have concerns about increased traffic.
1: The traffic counts in this neighborhood have really not changed much at all since 2006, despite the addition of the Lavin Pavilion, Lurie Children's Hospital, Shirley Ryan. Despite all the growth that's happened, our actual traffic counts, the numbers of cars going through these intersections, has stayed relatively stable.
17: If approved, construction of Northwestern Medicine's 24-story tower is expected to begin next spring, and the building will be finished in 2031. There's been no relief from the summer heat as September kicks off, but some attractions are looking ahead to Halloween. For the 35th year, Fright Fest will take over Six Flags Great America starting Friday, September 19th. It will run every Friday through Sunday, along with some select weekdays through Sunday, November 1st. This year's Fright Fest will include 5 haunted mazes and 2 new haunted experiences. Coming up, the AccuWeather 5-day forecast and sports. It's 13 minutes past the hour.
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17: It's 15 minutes past the hour. Time for the AccuWeather 5-day forecast. 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Here's meteorologist LaTroy Thornton.
6: It's a bit of a rinse and repeat pattern, not only overnight, but through the day on Friday, perhaps even into Saturday, with the overnight hours bringing a partly cloudy sky. It stays warm and quite humid, and watch for a thunderstorm or two as well, the low 75, with a thunderstorm for some on Friday as well, perhaps again gusty with the risk for hail. Otherwise, it stays hot and humid with some sun and a high of 94, although AccuWeather real field temperatures rise to over 100 degrees, leading into a partly cloudy and still warm Friday night, perhaps a thunderstorm for some late at night with a low of 72, followed by a less hot but still humid Saturday with clouds and sun, still the chance of a thunderstorm with a high of 84, with the middle day of the long holiday weekend bringing some sun on Sunday, not quite as humid, the high 81, with the Labor Day holiday bringing clouds and sun and a high of 82. I'm AccuWeather meteorologist LaTroy Thornton.
17: 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At Wrigley Field, Pete Crow Armstrong keeps showing why he's a leading candidate for National League Most Valuable Player. He smacked a 2-run homer, which was the winning hit in the Cubs' 2-1 victory over the Brewers. 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
7: Pete Crow Armstrong is the National League Player of the Month for August. What's that mean to you, Pete?
8: Nothing.
4: Nothing.
7: Ah, well, your thoughts, Craig Counsell?
8: Well, let's enjoy it. Like, let's enjoy watching this season. I mean, that's what I tell you. I've said that a number of times. We should really enjoy a player having this season. I think this is, you know, these are seasons you remember from individuals when you see things like this and you see a great player playing at his peak. Like, we should really soak this in.
7: Cub fans won't get to enjoy it in person for a week, at least not in this state. The team heads to Miami and then Milwaukee beginning on Friday. The White Sox are coming back home after a middling road trip that included a 6-2 loss in Houston Thursday afternoon, Will Venable.
9: The way that it started and then the way that it finished, losing 3 out of 4 here, feels, you know, not great, obviously, but we went 3-4 on the road trip, and that's a good road trip.
7: Cleveland also lost, so the Sox are 3 games up in the division, but they have two big concerns. Luis Castillo, who allowed all the runs in 4 innings Thursday and has only had 1 quality start since coming to the Sox at the deadline, and Munetaka Murakami, who went 0-4 and has just 16 hits since the start of August. Catcher Kyle Teal might be ready to come back from injury, though. 2 Bear starters appeared to suffer injuries in Lake Forest Thursday afternoon. Receiver Roma Dunze was favoring his right foot and left, and running back DeAndre Swift departed late with what appeared to be a core problem. Probably won't get any updates until the team returns from its Labor Day break. With sports at 16 and 46 past each hour, Rick Gregg, News Radio 105.9 WBBM.
10: It's coming up on 18 minutes past the hour with traffic and weather together on the 8s.
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12: Traffic and weather together on the 8s. I'm Neil Fiorito, and a look at some road work to expect on the Kennedy inbound near Harlem Avenue in the 2 left. At Madison, work in the 2 right lanes. Up on Kennedy and Eagle to Harlem, work in the 2 left. No express lanes, they are closed. The Eisenhower up on from the Jane Byrne Interchange to Ashland, work in the 2 left lanes. Mannheim to Wolf, work in the 2 left. Looking over on I-55 in Will County, expect delays southbound from Route 59 to I-80, work in the right lane. The Dan Ryan outbound, expect intermittent full stops between 31st and Pershing. Along the tollways, expect pretty big backups again on the Ronald Reagan eastbound. Past Route 83 to the Eisenhower, all lanes closed overnight with a detour. The AccuWeather forecast through the overnight hours, cloudy skies, maybe a thunderstorm and a low of 75. Friday, maybe another thunderstorm with a high of 94. Get traffic and weather together on the 8s on News Radio 105.9 WBBM.
10: It's 20 minutes past the hour. Our top story this hour, there's a new lawsuit to stop the Illinois Medical Aid in Dying Law from taking effect. We'll have much more on this story coming up at 31 minutes past the hour.
14: Early detection is one of the most effective tools in improving outcomes for lung cancer. I'm Dr. Kathleen Kennedy from Loyola Medicine with Healthy Minute. 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For lung cancer, early detection through screening methods such as low-dose CT scans can detect abnormalities before symptoms appear, allowing patients to begin treatment sooner. Routine screenings are especially critical for individuals with higher risk factors, such as a history of smoking, occupational exposure to harmful substances, or a family history of lung disease. Early detection also empowers patients to make informed decisions about their health, potentially avoiding advanced disease. For more information, go to loyolamedicine.org/lungcancer. I'm Dr. Kathleen Kennedy for News Radio 105.9 WBBM.
10: A week after Shedd Aquarium announced the death of a rescued beluga whale, we're learning 2 more of its belugas have died.
15: One of the whales was part of Shedd's resident beluga pod. He was 34 years old and named Beethoven. The other was 20-year-old Rain. She was one of 10 rescued belugas Shedd welcomed in recent weeks from a shuttered marine park in Canada. Another of those whales, a 23-year-old female named Pikachu, died suddenly last week. The Shedd says at this time it's impossible to know if the deaths are isolated or related. Mai Martinez, News Radio 105.9 WBBM.
10: Coming up, Bloomberg Business. 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
1: 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So the bad news is the top of the hour water show will not operate for the rest of this season, but you'll still be able to enjoy the fountain through October 31st, weather permitting. Next year, the Buckingham Fountain will celebrate its 100th anniversary season. Coming up, the latest in traffic and weather. WBBM News Time, 25 minutes past the...
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9: AccuWeather forecast for the rest of today. Drenching thunderstorms that can produce damaging winds and cause flash flooding.
10: When you're on the go, in the city, or just planning out your day, you need a weather forecast you can rely on. At WBBM News Radio, we understand how quickly things can change in Chicago. Bright and sunny one minute, storm clouds rolling in the next. That's why we bring you traffic and weather together on the 8th every 10 minutes, every day, no matter what. It's not just a forecast, it's a plan for your day.
11: Strong to severe thunderstorms moving through the area. Possibility of tornadoes as
12: well. Rain and some thunder with some severe weather possible.
13: Stay weather aware. We are expecting thunderstorms to rapidly develop. These storms could be informed of potential weather that's coming.
14: Know what to plan for the rest of the day, what you can and can't do.
15: 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Is it gonna rain? Is it gonna snow?
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10: 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And when it comes to traffic, we know every minute matters.
18: How are the roads, Neil?
19: A lot of traffic, especially coming into downtown. We'll start with the Eden, just getting to the junction. You're at 50 minutes.
10: Our experienced traffic reporters monitor every major highway, side street, and construction zone. 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Accidents, delays, travel times, it's all there every 10 minutes like clockwork. 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Traffic and weather together on the 8th. 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
1: Traffic and weather together on the 8s. I'm Neil Fiorito. Expect intermittent full stops along the Dan Ryan outbound from 31st to Pershing. We could expect a lot of traffic on the Tri-State Tollway overnight. Roadwork northbound at Cermak in the right lane, Roosevelt to the Eisenhower work in the right, near Willow Road work in the 2 right, at Lake Cook Road working up to 3 right lanes, southbound Tri-State Irving to the Bensonville Bridge working up to 3 left lanes, near the Eisenhower work in a lane, and Cermak to the Stevenson various lanes closed. The Jane Addams westbound before Barrington Road expect roadwork in various lanes. The Reagan eastbound passing 83 to the Eisenhower, all lanes closed through the overnight. There will be a detour set up to help you get through. The AccuWeather forecast overnight. Cloudy skies, maybe a thunderstorm, low 75. Friday, maybe a thunderstorm again, high 94. Get traffic and weather together on the 8s on News Radio 105.9 WBBM.
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2: It's 30 minutes past the hour. Hello, I'm Roger Plummer. Thank you very much for tuning in. These are the top stories on News Radio WBBM. Cardinal Blaise Cupich is now part of a federal lawsuit to block the medical aid in dying law from taking effect.
3: I'm Mallory Vorbroker. Leaders in the western suburbs are weighing in on a high-speed train running through their communities.
2: Dragonflies are out in droves in the city. Plus, another day passes without a decision in the Lindsey Clancy trial. WBBM Sports, the White Sox lose to the Astros 6-2 in Houston. The Cubs beat the Brewers 2-1 at Wrigley Field. And in college football, Illinois defeats UAB 42-23. WBBM Business, the Dow Jones moved up 624 points. The NASDAQ climbed up 366 points. And the S&P 500 finished up 81 points. AccuWeather says for Friday, partly sunny, very hot and humid, with a thunderstorm in parts of the area that can be gusty and include hail, a high of 94. Then, Friday night, partly cloudy, warm and sticky, a thunderstorm in spots late, a low of 72. WBBM News Time, 31 minutes past the hour. Last December, Governor Pritzker signed DEBS Law, which provides terminally ill patients with the option to end their life on their own terms. And now Cardinal Blaise Cupich and others are challenging the new state law. WBBM's Mike Krauser has the details.
4: The latest lawsuit challenging the law says Catholics in healthcare are called to heal and protect human life, not end it. It says they cannot help facilitate a patient's suicide in any way. A statement from an attorney representing the plaintiffs, Mark Renzi, says the End of Life Options for Terminally Ill Patients Act forces them to do exactly that, although healthcare providers and pharmacists can opt out. Renzi goes on to say providers who object must still inform patients about their right to kill themselves, help them qualify for lethal drugs, and pass them along to someone willing to help them obtain those drugs, effectively punching the patient's ticket for death. Mike Krauser, News Radio 105.9 WBBM.
2: Reaction is pouring in from the suburbs over a proposed express train that would connect downtown Chicago to O'Hare Airport.
3: The idea is to get to O'Hare Airport from downtown Chicago in a total travel time of 15 minutes on a battery-powered train using existing tracks launching from the old post office to Terminal 2. River Forest Village President Kathy Aducey says the tracks running through her community are meant for much slower freight trains, not an express rail line going 80 miles per hour.
5: It's a very narrow train track going right through our community, and any kid, if you have any teenagers or kids, they'd like to, you know, walk up an embankment and cross the train tracks. I mean, unless there's some, you know, barriers to cross the train tracks, we worry about safety.
3: Meanwhile, Rory Hoskins, mayor of Forest Park, says his community stands to benefit significantly from the proposed O'Hare Flyer. The high-speed rail connection would be privately funded and construction could begin as soon as next year. Mallory Vorbroker, News Radio 105.9 WBPM.
2: If you're seeing a lot of dragonflies buzzing around, there's a reason for that.
6: Right now, we are seeing green darner dragonflies migrate through in great numbers.
7: We stopped by the Piggy Notabart Nature Museum near the lakefront in the Lincoln Park neighborhood, where Alan Lawrence, the museum's curator of entomology, took us on a dragonfly hunt.
6: The Great Lakes kind of funnel them together, so that's why you see them in large numbers. And they'll oftentimes follow like the edges of waterways, such as the lakes, rivers, or sometimes even highways. So we're going to like hook through the path in the prairie right here. Usually the dragonflies will come through a little bit earlier. Their migration can happen anytime from late July to early August.
8: And I think I just saw one buzzing. Oh, there we go. Oh, no, that's another butterfly.
6: That was a dragonfly that we saw, but that was a type of skimmer, a different species. So yesterday I walked through here and just saw dozens, probably over 100 dragonflies.
8: And there we see them. Oh my gosh.
6: There we go.
8: There
6: now
8: they go.
6: If you look up, you can see them against the bright blue sky.
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2: The deadlocked jury in the Lindsey Clancy trial has gone home again without a verdict. The sixth day of deliberations on Thursday saw her defense lawyer tell the judge that a single juror won't follow the court's instructions about reasonable doubt and is holding up a verdict. Defense attorney Kevin Reddington also asked the judge to remove the juror, but the judge sent them back to deliberations. ABC's Bernarda Villalona notes the lack of communication on this panel of jurors.
9: The lack of notes being sent by this jury because they haven't asked for any readback of any of the testimony. They heard from 84 witnesses. They heard 21 days of testimony, and they haven't asked for any specific witness to hear their testimony read back to them. They haven't asked for any of the experts' testimony as well. So that is what sticks out to me the most.
2: The jurors are determining if Clancy should be held criminally responsible for the murder of her three children or if she was not of sound mind when the killings took place. Coming up, the latest in traffic and weather. It's 35 minutes past the hour.
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17: 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Traffic and weather together on the 8s, all day, all night.
18: Traffic and weather together on the 8s. I'm Abby Ryan. Kennedy inbound, Cumberland to Harlem. You've got the 2 left blocked until 5 a.m. North to Madison, it's the 2 right until 5 a.m. Entrance ramp from Ontario closed between midnight and 5 a.m. Outbound Kennedy, Nagel to Harlem, it's the 2 left until 5 a.m. Outbound long-term work blocks the ramps to and from Foster, and that's till late this year, 2026. Your Kennedy Express lane's blocked between midnight and 5 a.m. Outbound Dan Ryan, 31st to Pershing, it's the 2 left till 5, along with full intermittent stops between 1 and 5 a.m. Eastbound 88 past 83 to I-290, all lanes closed till 4:30 a.m. Detour posted. You get traffic and weather together, News Radio 105.9 WBBM.
19: WBBM AccuWeather. Expect some clouds at times overnight, and it stays warm and quite humid once again with a thunderstorm or two in the area and low only dropping to 75, followed by some sun on Friday. It remains hot and humid as well. There can still be a thunderstorm around, perhaps gusty once again with hail, the high 94. Then a partly cloudy and warm Friday night brings a thunderstorm for some late, low 72. I'm AccuWeather meteorologist LaTroy Thornton.
2: It's 40 minutes past the hour. North suburban leaders are trying to slow down the spread of new data centers.
20: An 8-month pause on new data centers in unincorporated Lake County could be approved as early as next week by the full Lake County Board. It's now been recommended by a county board committee. The pause would give county planning staff time to research data centers and also draft new guidelines to regulate their development. The moratorium would only affect unincorporated areas. Among the things being considered, whether there's community benefit to data centers. Cisco Cotto, News Radio 105.9 WBBM.
2: An annual end-of-summer tradition takes over a Northside beach this weekend.
21: The Surf and Sand at Oak Street Beach will host the setting and spiking of beach volleyball players. The world's best will gather in Chicago this weekend for the annual AVP League Championship.
22: Yeah, this is one of my favorite spots on the tour.
21: Professional beach volleyball player Hagen Smith tells the Noon Business Hour that the tournament is more than just fun in the sun.
22: But, you know, it's gone from, you know, the normal style of tournament to the AVP League Championship for the last couple of years. And so this one holds a lot of weight for us AVP athletes.
21: The AVP League Championship is Saturday and Sunday. Gates open at 9 o'clock both days. 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
2: Drivers are bracing for more pain at the pump over the Labor Day weekend. Gas Buddy's head of petroleum analysis, Patrick DeHaan, says seasonal tailwinds may bring some relief in the weeks ahead, depending on the war in Iran.
23: Unfortunately, a big pinch at the pump, and those that haven't seen impact will likely see those impacts in gas prices just as they're walking out the door to hit the road for Labor Day. Almost every state likely to see higher gas prices, with crude oil now at its highest level since July.
2: An expert says gas prices continue to rise at a historic level in most states. Coming up, top trending stories and sports. WBBM News Time, 42 minutes past the...
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3: Academy Award-winning actress Reese Witherspoon has revealed a bizarre real-life legal mix-up. She recalled being chosen as a jury foreperson because her fellow jurors believed she had attended law school after seeing her portray law student Elle Woods in the movie Legally Blonde. Summoned for jury duty in Beverly Hills, Witherspoon said she initially assumed she would be dismissed and said she was selected to serve on a lengthy civil trial that lasted for about 2 weeks. It's 46 minutes past the hour. Time for WBBM Sports. At Wrigley Field, the Cubs top the Brewers 2-1. And in college football, the University of Illinois beats UAB 42-23. 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
4: A bummer of a Bears practice in Lake Forest. Hot, hard-hitting, and hurtful, apparently. Both receiver Rome Odunze and running back DeAndre Swift left with injuries. Odunze's is his right foot. He apparently tried to go back into practice, but the trainer said no, and with the season coming quick, that's probably the smart play, if nothing else. Swift left later in the workout, clutching his side. Bears are off for a bit now as offensive coordinator Press Taylor begins game planning for his week one counterpart, Carolina defensive coordinator Ajero Averro.
5: We're trying to build his call sheet. So you're studying the tape and you're trying to dive into where are his yard breaks, what are his third down sections, what are his red zone sections, where does he pressure, when does he pressure, what do they like to do, what are their adjustments. So just trying to figure out who this guy is, what his DNA is, what his response to certain looks are going to be.
4: The Bears start on Sunday the 13th. The season itself starts less than a week from now, Wednesday night. Craig Counsell had a bummer of an update, too, about reliever Ben Brown.
16: Ben is going to be out for the remainder of the season. And really, just after consulting with doctors, it's just more rest. You know, this is a bone injury, and there's healing, but just not enough to allow the discomfort to go away.
4: News on reliever Jacob Webb was better. He's feeling all right after being hit by a comebacker in his pitching arm Wednesday night, but the Cubs will be cautious. Bummer of an afternoon for the White Sox, who fell in Houston 6-2. All the runs on Luis Castillo's ledger, all in the first four innings. The Sox only allowed two hits after that, but Hunter Brown shut them down. Six innings, seven strikeouts, the two runs. The Sox dropped 3-4 in Texas, went 3-4 on the road trip, and are back home Friday against Minnesota. Catcher Kyle Teal might join them from Charlotte. With sports at 16 and 46 past each hour, Rick Gregg, News Radio 105.9 WBBM.
3: It's coming up on 48 minutes past the hour with traffic and weather together on the 8s.
17: In this city, the biggest stories don't always start with headlines. 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
26: Beyond Hunger is a food pantry, but we also offer a drive-through, and we have a home delivery program that serves Austin and Oak Park, as well as nutrition education. We have dietitians on staff and benefits access, so helping people sign up for SNAP, RTA rides, and Medicaid.
27: And here we are on a Saturday, and you're very busy.
26: Very busy. We have seen record numbers. Last Saturday, we served 422 households, which is about 1,200 individuals, and it's the most we've ever served in our entire history. A real feeling of scarcity right now, and we're just trying to make sure we have enough so that we can serve the people that are coming.
17: That's what we call a WBBM News Radio difference maker. Stories of people stepping up and making a real impact. And in neighborhoods across Chicago, the places that bring us together have stories too. Made in Chicago is about the small businesses and the local dreams that shape the streets we live on, providing opportunities and helping our communities grow.
28: It's canning day at Aris Cider House Brewery and Restaurant in Old Irving Park.
29: We have a blush cider, which is our two different types of cherry cider.
28: Aris co-owner Michelle Foyk says everything from canning to keg filling to cider processing is done in-house. And after 3 years of work, Aris opened for business in 2018, becoming the first woman-owned brewery in Illinois. Voigt says they take a culinary approach to cider while still making them easy to drink.
6: One of the things that we'd like to do is show people that it's an introductory cider. We always want to be able to say, hey, you know those Granny Smith apples that you eat at home? Well, this actually tastes like a Granny Smith apple.
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9: Traffic and weather together on the 8th. I'm Abby Ryan. Dan Ryan on the outbound side, 31st to Pershing. Two left lanes blocked until 5 a.m., but full intermittent stops too between 1 and 5 a.m. where everything shuts down. Bishop Ward outbound, Bobie and Woods to Sibley. It's the two right till 6 a.m. 294 northbound, 75th to Cermak. Right lane blocked. Roosevelt to I-290. It's the right lane. Before Willow, you've got two right until 5 a.m. At Lake Hook Road, it's the two right until 4 a.m. with the right lane till 5 a.m. 294 southbound, Irving Park to the Bensonville Bridge, up to three left blocked until 5 a.m. Before I-290, it is the right lane till 6, Cermak to I-55, various lanes closed till 5 a.m. Eastbound 88 past 83 to I-290, all lanes closed till 4:30 a.m., detour posted. WBBM AccuWeather forecast overnight, cloudy, thunderstorms possible, low 75, later today, thunderstorm, high 94. Traffic and weather together, News Radio 105.9 WBBM.
3: It's 50 minutes past the hour. The world is reacting to the death of activist Gloria Steinem.
10: Her social media page says Gloria Steinem, a potent voice of feminism and co-founder of Ms. Magazine, died at her home in New York. She was 92. People stopped near Steinem's home. Some left flowers. Carolyn Robertson described her as
11: a groundbreaking feminist and inspiration to women of all ages.
10: Annie Dean was in tears.
12: We all felt very inspired by Gloria's choice to spend her life standing up for women.
10: On the House floor, California Democrat Latifah Simon says Gloria Steinem led the fight for a more just future for women and girls.
13: When I was 19 years old, working with young women surviving the underground street economy, Gloria directly supported that work and stood with us. She is one of the reasons that I am in this chamber today. Her family asked that we light a candle. I will. We must continue to keep her fight and that light moving.
10: Gloria Steinem had recently completed a memoir to be released this fall. I'm Ed Donahue.
3: Coming up, Bloomberg Business. 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
18: More signs of a low-fire, low-hire environment for U.S. employers just ahead of tomorrow's August jobs report. First-time jobless claims last week up by just 2,000, near historic lows. And planned corporate layoffs in the first 8 months of this year, the lowest in 4 years, according to outplacement firm Challenger Gray & Christmas. On Wall Street, stocks shooting higher today after a Federal Reserve governor said he'll support no hike in interest rates as long as inflation continues to ease. With that, there were gains of 1% to 1.4% for all the major averages, with the Dow up 624 points, the Nasdaq up 366, the S&P up 81. The board at Volkswagen approving a restructuring plan that calls for 50,000 more job cuts, 8% of its global workforce, and producing 50% fewer vehicle models. And AAA says the average price of a gallon of regular gas nationwide, $4.14, the highest since mid-June. With business at 23 and 53 from the Bloomberg Newsroom, Tom Busby, News Radio 105.9 WBBM.
3: Coming up, the latest in traffic, weather, and WBBM headlines. 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
24: I'm WBBM News Radio political editor Jeff Buckles. The Chicago area is heading into one of the most important election years in recent memory, and WBBM News Radio will be all over the action. From the race for governor to pivotal contests for Congress, local offices, key referendums that will shape the future of our state, our newsroom will deliver comprehensive coverage every step of the way. You'll hear the voices of candidates and voters from every corner of our region and the state, from downtown Chicago to the suburbs, from Rockford to Carbondale. We will take you beyond campaign speeches to explain what's really at stake.
25: I'm morning news anchor Cisco Cotto. As candidates hit the campaign trail, WBBM reporters will be there inside union halls, school auditoriums, and debate stages. We'll bring you the energy of campaign season, the rallies, the policy debates, and the unexpected moments that define every election. We'll separate fact from fiction and help you understand how national issues are playing out right here at home.
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5: Traffic and weather together on the 8th. I'm Abby Ryan. I-80 westbound before US 30, right lane block till 5 a.m. Center to Hobald, it's the right lane till 6. Eastbound I-80 past US 30, right lane till 5 a.m. Both ways of Route 53. Between Palatine and Euclid, left lane till 5, 355 northbound past 127. It's the 2 left until 4 a.m. with the left lane till 6 a.m. Before I-55, 2 right blocked overnight. Southbound 355 past I-55 to before 127, the 2 left till 5 a.m. Eastbound 88 past 83 to I-290. All lanes blocked till 4:30 a.m. with a detour posted. Also, the exit ramp to the northbound tri-state blocked until 5 a.m. Outbound Ryan 31st to Pershing, 2 left till 5 along with full intermittent stops between 1 and 5 a.m. WBBM AccuWeather forecast overnight. Thunderstorms possible. Low 75. Later today, 94. Traffic and weather together, News Radio 105.9 WBBM.
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8: ABC News. I'm Sherry Preston. With the White House yet to name someone to replace Press Secretary Caroline Leavitt, the vice president appeared before reporters on Thursday, telling him the war is not a war.
9: More than 6 months into what the president said would be a 4 to 6 week conflict, and with attacks escalating, Vice President J.D. Vance took to the podium at the White House and said,
11: I wouldn't call it a war. Right now, there is no active shooting. I recognize there have been places where this is flared up.
9: Pressed on when this will end and whether it will be over by the midterms, the vice president said it's up to Iran.
8: ABC's Mary Bruce. Reaction from Virginia Democratic Congressman James Walkinshaw.
16: Well, I'd like to hear him say that to the families of the 800 service members who have been killed and wounded. It's a war and it's a quagmire. We are absolutely stuck. We are stuck because there is no clear strategy from the beginning.
8: The price of diesel hitting a new record high and the price of gasoline $1 a gallon more than last Labor Day. 9 days after devastating flooding, two people have been pulled alive, and they say there are more people down there in hydropower tunnels. 1,200 people were killed in the flooding, thousands still missing. At the Lindsey Clancy murder trial in Massachusetts, defense lawyer Kevin Reddington says there appears to be one juror who refuses to follow the court's instructions on reasonable doubt. ABC's Aaron Katursky at the courthouse.
17: The defense wanted this one juror dismissed from the panel, and the judge said he wouldn't do it. He said he didn't want to take a side between the 11 who may be voting one way and the one voting another. The judge did not want to put his thumb on the scale.
8: Work to begin in the next 2 weeks on President Trump's big triumphal arch in Washington. Critics say it blocks the sight lines between the Lincoln Memorial and the Arlington National Cemetery, and they are fighting it in court. You're listening to ABC News.
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2: It's 5:03. You're up dark and early on Friday morning. So good to have you joining us. I'm Cisco Cotto in Chicagoland. Yet another hot and humid day on tap as we head into the long Labor Day weekend. We will have a high today of 94 degrees and lots of humidity. Chance for a pop-up thunderstorm or two. Right now, we're already at 80 at O'Hare, 79 Midway, 81 downtown. We'll tell you more about the weekend. Maybe a little relief for Monday. That's in your five-day forecast coming up from AccuWeather at 5:15. Our top local story on WBBM, a man has died in a shooting in South Shore. It happened around 6 o'clock last night on the 7300 block of South Stony Island. Police say someone walked up to the 37-year-old and started shooting. He died at a hospital. No one is in custody. The identity of the victim has not been released. It's expected to be a busy Labor Day weekend, and Chicago police say they're ready.
3: We have a robust plan for Labor Day, as we always do.
4: Interim Police Superintendent Fred Waller told reporters this week the department's using overtime to make sure there are enough police officers on the clock to keep Chicagoans and visitors safe during a weekend that includes Jazz Fest downtown, the Mexican Independence Day Parade in Pilsen, and Bike the Drive on Sunday. But another event this weekend, the African Festival of the Arts, is happening in the same Washington Park where a fatal mass shooting last weekend put Chicago back in the national conversation about violence. Even as new numbers from CPD show, violent crime is down 9% so far this year.
5: We're just going to be careful. We're going to be cautious.
4: Jeanette Taylor is the local alderwoman.
5: CPD, along with the park security, is going to ride around, and we're just going to be watching and paying attention.
4: And Alderwoman Taylor says she'll be at the festival on Monday. We're at City Hall. Jeff Buckles, News Radio 105.9 WBBM.
2: Chicago's budget crunch looks like it will continue into next year. A new budget forecast released by the mayor's office shows the city's facing a projected $882 million shortfall next year. Discussion on how to fill that gap will likely heat up right as the mayoral and city council elections are going on in February. Crane's Chicago business reporter Justin Lawrence joined the WBBM Noon Business Hour discussing what we can expect when the mayor issues his official budget plan in just a few weeks.
6: He has not said that he explicitly that he will seek another corporate head tax again, which the council rejected last year, but it certainly sounds like he will. He talks about holding to his values to make the wealthy and corporations pay more, and he has limited options to pursue such ideas, and the head tax is one of them, so I would be shocked if it's not included in his plan.
2: The mayor's team says a new tax applied to online sports betting has already helped reduce the budget shortfall by nearly $300 million. There's a new lawsuit over Illinois' assisted suicide law, and Chicago's Catholic Cardinal is a part of it.
7: A statement from Cardinal Supich says the law undermines human dignity. The plaintiffs are represented by the Beckett Law Firm. Lead attorney Mark Renzi says Catholics in healthcare are called to heal and protect human life, not end it. They cannot help facilitate a patient's suicide in any way. And he asserts the law forces them to do exactly that. Although it has to be noted, healthcare providers and pharmacists can opt out. Still, the attorney argues providers who object must still inform patients about their right to kill themselves. Mike Krauser, News Radio 105.9 WBBM.
2: The lights went out in Gary last night. 2,300 homes and businesses lost power. No word on what led to this outage. NIPSCO says crews have been working throughout the night. Most power has been restored. As of now, around 200 homes and businesses still remain without power. Obviously, this comes in the wake of those really rough storms last month that left many people without electricity. An iconic Chicago landmark is back on.
8: Buckingham Fountain is back on and mostly operating following maintenance earlier this week. Crews learned a pump used for the fountain's hourly major water display requires additional repair and will be removed in the coming days. That display will be out of order the rest of this season. The hope is to reinstall the pump and get it ready for Buckingham Fountain's 100th anniversary season next year. Haley Hansen, News Radio 105.9 WBBM.
2: 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Just say, play WBBM News Radio. 508 traffic and weather together on the 8th. In for Bo Duran, we say good morning to Brian Peck.
9: Well, good morning, Cisco, and starting out with a little bit of overnight road work that looks like they're already starting to pick up inbound on the Kennedy. You've got a couple of right lanes down from this overnight road work that started at Ogden. Looks like it goes to the Hubbard Street Tunnel. But, well, as I drove in this morning, it looks like they were already starting to pick that up, which is good news. And really, even with those two right lanes down, not affecting times too much. You're 15 minutes coming in from O'Hare and smooth sailing as you go by the Wind Trust mural near North Avenue. 9 minutes in from the Edens Junction, 9 minutes back out to Montrose. 15-minute trip out to O'Hare. On the Edens, looking pretty good. 15 minutes in, 15 minutes out. I-190 eastbound, westbound right now. Looking good, but expect that to get a little busy this morning as we head into the Labor Day weekend. That's going to get a little crunchy here as the morning progresses. On the Eisenhower, you're smooth sailing inbound and outbound. The Stevenson already getting a little bit heavy as you approach the Dan Ryan with some ramp traffic backing you up there. 28 minutes coming in from I-355. 20 minutes in from the Tri-State. Smooth sailing going outbound, though. I-55 in Will County moving well. The Dan Ryan looks good. I-57 and the Bishop Ford traveling at normal speed so far this morning. DuSable Lakeshore Drive, the Tri-State, the Jane Addams, all the tollways look pretty good. Route 53, even through the work zone right now, looks pretty good. I-80 and Northwest Indiana, you're traveling at normal speed so far this morning. Next traffic coming up at 5:18 from the Metro Traffic Center, News Radio 105.9 WBBM.
2: We will get sunshine today on yet another hot and humid day with a chance for some pop-up thunderstorms. A high today near 94 degrees. Looking ahead to your long holiday weekend, tomorrow we have a high of 85. Sunday, a little relief, 81 degrees the high. And Labor Day Monday, sunshine, high of 82 degrees. We'll give you more details in your five-day forecast coming up from AccuWeather, just 5 minutes away at 5:15. Right now we have 80 at O'Hare, 79 at Midway. We have Crown Point at 77, downtown along the lakefront, 81 degrees. As we head to a high today of 94 degrees. It's 5:10.
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2: Someone was robbed on a Blue Line train.
12: On August 30th, a 17-year-old male was on a Blue Line train near the 400 block of South Halsted Street at about 5:30 p.m. when two males approached him, threatened the victim, and took his property. Police say the suspects were 17 to 20 years old. One was wearing black pants and a black long-sleeved shirt, and the other suspect was wearing a navy and blue-striped shirt and khaki shorts. 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
2: 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Secretary Treasurer of the Chicago Federation of Labor, Don Villar, spoke at the construction site of the North Tower.
13: Whether it's Navy Pier or the theaters, the music venues, the stages, arts and culture in our city. I mean, in this city of concrete, glass, and steel, it's that arts and culture that make us human, right? And it's so critical. And oftentimes, these workers, they struggle to because they're good workers. They work from job to job.
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0: 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We say good morning to meteorologist Heather Zehr.
9: And good morning. Well, it certainly has been hot. Yesterday's high, 91 degrees. AccuWeather real field temperatures closer to 100. Today looks like more of the same. And in fact, the heat is going to be even higher in the city. We have a heat advisory until 10 p.m. tonight. It's going to be partly to mostly sunny for today, remaining hot and humid with that high of 95 degrees. That is the record from 1983. Our AccuWeather real field temperatures are going to be over 100. Now, there can be a thunderstorm in part to the area, gusty winds and small hail with those. That is most likely to stay north of the city. Tonight, partly cloudy, quite warm and humid. Again, a thunderstorm in spots, mostly late at night, low about 74, and then still a chance for a thunderstorm tomorrow. A lot of places, though, tonight and tomorrow will just be dry, very warm and humid. We'll drop down to 74 tonight, get back to 85 tomorrow. Sunshine and low humidity, then, are back on Sunday. With a high of 81, we'll reach 82. Not too humid for Labor Day. Partly to mostly sunny, and then partly sunny and warmer, 86 on Tuesday. 80 right now at O'Hare. It's 79 at Midway, 81 at the lake. I'm AccuWeather meteorologist Heather Zehr.
0: 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It's 5:16. Now sports. Good morning, Josh Liss.
10: Hi there. It's a split. The Cubs dance past the Brewers 2-1 with Pete Crow Armstrong's two-run homer in the third inning. His 39th of the year. The difference. Pitchers Kevin Gausman, Ryan Zephyrjohn, and Ryan Rolison hold the Brewers to just one run. A solo shot in the fourth off Gausman. The Cubs are second in the NL wildcard, a half game back of Philly with the tiebreaker with 21 games to go. Keep in mind the top two wild cards meet in round one. So the Cubs are on pace to play the Phillies in the opener. They just want home field advantage and are currently a half back. It's a mile long, nine games back in the division, eight and back in the division race. Gausman the winner, and tonight it's Shota Imanaga throwing in Miami. The Cubs face the Marlins to start a six-game road trip. And starting Monday, they'll be back in Milwaukee. And I want to look past the Marlins tonight and the weekend. The White Sox lose a matinee in Houston 6-2, dropped two straight and two out of three. They lost four out of five overall. Sam Antonacci singles in a run to make it a 2-2 game in the second after Jake Rogers' ribby single. But Luis Castillo drops to 1-2 in six starts since the trade, giving up six runs in four innings. The White Sox are home to start a six-game stand with the Marlins. I'm sorry, with the Pirates. The Eric Fetty-led Sox are first in the AL Central, three games atop Cleveland with 22 to go. It's a winning opener for head coach Brett Bielema's sixth season for Illinois, 42-23 over UAB, a 19-point win with quarterback Caden Hauser throwing for three touchdowns, including a first-half-ending Hail Mary and running for a touchdown. 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
11: 518 traffic and weather together on the 8s. Here's Brian Peck.
12: Looks like a little overtime here on the overnight road work on the outbound. Dan Ryan looks like they're picking it up right now, but it is still a little bit heavy approaching 35th. That is in your two left lanes, but as I said, they are picking it up as we speak. But you're looking at about 14 minutes going outbound on the Dan Ryan. Inbound looks great. 12 minutes coming in. On the Kennedy, it looks like all that road work was picked up as well. You're 15 minutes coming in from O'Hare. 15 minutes going back out. The Eden's looking pretty good this morning. 15 minutes in, 15 minutes going back out. The Eisenhower, 31-minute trip from the Jane Addams to the Jane Byrne Interchange. 13 in from Mannheim and clear sailing going outbound as well. The Stevenson, a little bit heavy approaching the Dan Ryan. You've got the ramp traffic there backing you up just a little bit. You're 29 minutes coming in from I-355, 21 minutes in from the Tri-State, but clear sailing going outbound. I-55 in Will County moving well so far. I-57 and the Bishop Ford look good both inbound and outbound. Even through the work zone, you're traveling well so far this morning. Route 394, no major issues there. DuSable Lakeshore Drive traveling well so far this morning. The Tri-State, the Jane Addams, the rest of the tollways, you are moving at normal speeds there. Route 53, even through the work zone, is traveling well. And I-80 in Northwest Indiana, you are looking pretty good also this morning. Enjoy your travels. Next traffic coming up at 5:28 from the Metro Traffic Center. 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
11: We'll get sunshine in Chicagoland on yet another hot and steamy day. High of 94 degrees. That's right about the record set back in the early 80s. A chance for a pop-up thunderstorm in the area. Looking ahead, Labor Day weekend by Monday, it'll be nice. High of 82 with some sunshine. We're at 80 at O'Hare, 79 at Midway. Aurora, 71. Downtown along the lakefront, 81 degrees as we head to that sunny high of 94 degrees. It's 520. Our top story this hour, Labor Day weekend is here. There are several events planned throughout Chicago. Historically, a violent weekend in the city. Officials with the police department say they are well prepared. We'll have much more on this story coming up at 531. Dark alleys, dangerous moments, and mood-setting music will be on the big screen at a Chicago theater starting today.
13: The official title is Noir City Chicago.
14: Stephen Procopi is the public relations manager for the Music Box Theater on the North Side, which will have 19 film noir offerings over the next week.
13: This year, the theme is Face the Music. So all 19 films either feature musicians in the cast or are set in the jazz-fueled, you know, the seedy jazz-fueled world of that somehow all the criminals just hang out in. The literal French translation is dark film, so that's literally what it is. Dark-looking, cynical themes, you know, morally ambiguous characters.
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0: Fall is a vibe. 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Or get a little nostalgic? Do you like to cozy up indoors? Or kick it outdoors? 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
1: The Chicago index gained about 0.5%. The FBI is investigating a potential breach of an ID verification company that may have exposed scans of millions of Americans' driver's licenses. Access to the data of more than 160 million North American licenses is being sold on a new service called Nexus, according to an advertisement on a Russian language cybercrime forum. The source of the stolen data is not clear. With business at 23 and 53 and in the noon business hour, live from Bloomberg, Gina Cervetti, News Radio 105.9 WBBM.
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11: Getting reports of a brand new crash here outbound on the Stevenson. Slow approaching the tri-state. Actually, it's just a little bit past the tri-state. Got a crash. It's on the right shoulder. Really not slowing things down yet. It's a white Tacoma and a gray RAV4 there on the right shoulder. But you're traveling pretty well. 17 minutes out to the tri-state. 25 minutes out to I-355. Inbound getting a little bit heavy approaching the Dan Ryan there. 29 minutes coming in from I-355. 21 minutes coming in from the tri-state. Elsewhere, looking pretty good on the Edens. 15 minutes in, 15 minutes out to Kennedy. 15-minute trip O'Hare into downtown. 9 minutes in from the Edens Junction. 9 minutes back out to Montrose. 15-minute trip out to the airport. I-19.

0: Right now looks good at the airport. Probably going to get busy later on this morning, being the Labor Day weekend coming up here. On I-55 in Will County, northbound, southbound, you're traveling well. The Dan Ryan now, they picked up all the overnight road work they had going outbound. Looking pretty good now, 12 minutes in, 12 minutes out. I-57 and the Bishop Ford are moving at normal speeds. Route 394, DuSable Lake Shore Drive, both traveling well. On the Tri-State Tollway, the Jane Addams, the Ronald Reagan, the Veterans Memorial, you're all traveling at normal speeds. Route 390 in good shape. Route 53, even through the work zone, no major issues there, and Northwest Indiana looking good. Next traffic, 538 News Radio, 105.9 WBBM.
1: We'll get sunshine on yet another really hot day with lots of humidity, high of 94 degrees. A chance for some pop-up thunderstorms in the area, but for the most part, just sunny, hot, and sticky. Right now, we're at 80 at O'Hare, 79 at Midway. Downtown, 81 degrees, heading to that high of 94. Looking ahead, Labor Day Monday, we'll get some relief, sunshine, but a high of just 82 degrees.
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1: 5:30 on Friday morning. So good to have you here. I'm Cisco Cotto. These are the top stories on News Radio WBBM. The Chicago Police Department says it's prepared for a very busy Labor Day weekend.
3: I'm Mallory Vorbroker. Leaders in the western suburbs are weighing in on a high-speed train running through their communities.
1: Vice President J.D. Vance says he would not call the conflict with Iran a war. We're learning more about the deadly shooting at a Minneapolis high-rise. WBBM Business, S&P futures up 5 points. NASDAQ futures up 137 points. Heat and humidity remain in Chicagoland. High today, 94 degrees. Right now, we're at 80 at O'Hare, 81 downtown at 531. It's shaping up to be a busy Labor Day weekend in Chicago. Police commanders say they'll have the resources they need to keep Chicagoans and visitors safe. The latest figures from CPD suggest violent crime is down 9% so far this year. But last weekend's fatal mass shooting at Washington's park sparked new conversations about violence in the city. Interim Police Superintendent Fred Waller told reporters in Washington Park this week the city has a robust security and safety plan for this Labor Day weekend.
4: We plan for those. We have officers that have been given some overtime to make sure that we have enough officers for all the different events, festive events, and for any type of teen trends that we come across.
1: Scheduled events include Jazz Fest at Millennium Park, Mexican Independence Parade in Pilsen, and Bike the Drive on Sunday. Reaction is coming in from the suburbs to a proposed express train that would connect downtown Chicago to O'Hare.
3: The idea is to get to O'Hare Airport from downtown Chicago in a total travel time of 15 minutes on a battery-powered train using existing tracks launching from the old post office to Terminal 2. River Forest Village President Kathy Adusi says the tracks running through her community are meant for much slower freight trains, not an express rail line going 80 miles per hour.
5: It's a very narrow train track going right through our community, and any kid, if you have any teenagers or kids, they'd like to, you know, walk up an embankment and cross the train tracks. I mean, unless there's some, you know, barriers to cross the train tracks, we worry about safety.
3: Meanwhile, Rory Hoskins, mayor of Forest Park, says his community stands to benefit significantly from the proposed O'Hare Flyer. The high-speed rail connection would be privately funded and construction could begin as soon as next year. Mallory Vorbroker, News Radio 105.9 WBBM.
1: Officials with the United States EPA were in the western suburbs yesterday celebrating a final cleanup milestone.
6: This is one of our absolute favorite things to do, is to announce that we've cleaned this up. We've cleaned this site up.
7: EPA Administrator Ann Vogel cheered on the deletion of the Kerr-McGee Crest Creek Superfund site from the National Priorities List. That means no further cleanup is required at the site, formerly contaminated by radioactive runoff from the rare earths facility. Daniel Hebriard is president of the Forest Preserve District of DuPage County.
8: A river once burdened by contamination is now part of a living laboratory for ecological restoration and recovery. That is an extraordinary legacy, and one we should all be incredibly proud of.
7: Crest Creek is now the third of four sites to be removed from the National Priorities List in relation to contamination from the rare earths facility. Haley Hansen, News Radio 105.9 WNEW.

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1: The number of American troops injured in the conflict with Iran has risen. The latest numbers from the Pentagon say 767 troops have been wounded since the fighting started earlier this year. More from ABC's Alex Stone.
2: The Iran war is now into its seventh month. President Trump had said at the beginning of the war it would last 4 to 6 weeks. Now 50,000 members of the U.S. military are in the region. On Thursday, Vice President J.D. Vance saying at the White House,
3: I wouldn't call it a war. Right now, there is no active shooting. I recognize there have been places where this is flared up.
2: It comes as resources are being stretched thin. The 82nd Airborne learning their deployment is being extended, lasting a full year.
1: The vice president says the U.S. has a responsibility to carry out the strikes this week because Iran continues targeting commercial vessels passing through the Strait of Hormuz. More info has been released about the man who opened fire in a Minneapolis apartment building on Wednesday. He's being identified as 35-year-old Carlton Johnson. Officials say the incident started during an arranged child custody exchange with the mother of Johnson's child, ABC's Chuck Sievertson.
4: The county prosecutor says the shooter was investigated in June after displaying a handgun but wasn't charged. Minneapolis Police Chief Bill Peterson.
5: When we look at the criminal history that we have in our record management system for the shooter, it was only recently that these incidents came to our attention.
4: Police say Johnson shot two employees inside the building and killed two tenants on the ninth floor before being killed in a shootout with police.
1: Two officers were injured in the shootout but are expected to recover. Traffic and weather together on the 8th next. A crash slowing things down early this morning on the Kennedy.
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0: traffic and weather together on the 8s. Here's Brian Peck.
1: A couple of crashes we're dealing with this morning. Let's start out on the Kennedy outbound. You're a little slow past Addison Avenue. This is a crash involving a semi and another vehicle. It's on the right shoulder, but it is starting to slow things down just a little bit there. Then you're slowing spots from Central to Sayre. 12 minutes out to Montrose, 19 out to O'Hare. Yeah, not all that bad just yet. Once you get to O'Hare, though, westbound getting into I-90. Yeah, you got that Labor Day weekend travel, and it's really heavy from Cumberland to Mannheim. You're looking at about a 7 to 10 minute delay there. So just give yourself a little extra time to get into the airport this morning. Get it out of there. You're fine. Inbound, by the way, on the Kennedy, 15 minutes coming in from O'Hare. On the Edens, you're looking good. 15 minutes inbound and outbound. On the Eisenhower, you're traveling well so far in both directions. The Dan Ryan outbound, slow past the tri-state. This is a crash. It's also on the right shoulder. It is slowing down just a little bit there now. It's a white Tacoma and a gray RAV4. You're looking at 19 minutes out to the tri-state and 27 minutes out to I-355, so still not all that bad. Inbound, actually a little bit slower. You got slow spots, Cicero to the Dan Ryan. 31 minutes coming in from I-355, 23 minutes in from the tri-state. Elsewhere on I-55 in Will County, you're fine. The Dan Ryan, 16 minutes in, 12 minutes out. I-57 in good shape. The Bishop Ford, slow Stony Island to the Dan Ryan, 16 minutes in, 13 minutes going back out. Route 394 to Sabal Lakeshore Drive, the Tri-State, the tollways, all traveling well. Route 53, I-80, and Northwest Indiana, looking pretty good this morning. Next traffic coming up at 548, News Radio 105.9 WPPM.
2: WBBM AccuWeather. A heat advisory is in effect until 10 p.m. tonight. Today will be partly to mostly sunny and stay hot and humid with a high near the record of 95. AccuWeather real field temperatures are going to be over 100. There can be a thunderstorm in parts of the area, and where they occur, they can bring gusty winds and small hail. Tonight will be partly cloudy, quite warm and humid with a spotty thunderstorm mainly late at night. The low will be 74. Tomorrow, not as hot. Just a small chance of a thunderstorm with some sun and a high of 85. Sunshine and low humidity, high 81 Sunday. I'm AccuWeather meteorologist Heather Zayer.
3: At 541, an Illinois man's going to prison for burglarizing a home in Marengo over the span of 2 days.
4: In 2023, the McHenry County State's Attorney says Sean A. Fitzpatrick and another man stole more than $100,000 worth of property from a victim's home. Fitzpatrick and his accomplice also stole the victim's truck and trailer, which they loaded up with the victim's belongings. McHenry County Sheriff's officers later found the stolen items at Fitzpatrick's home. This week, a judge sentenced Fitzpatrick to 12 years in jail. 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
3: Odysseus's long journey through IMAX screens is not even close to ending. Christopher Nolan's adaptation of Homer's epic poem is getting an extended run in 70mm IMAX, now running through September. Additional showtimes have been added at 39 IMAX screens across the U.S. The movie is already Nolan's highest-grossing film, pulling in more than $1.5 billion. Researchers in Chile have designed special vests for penguins to help them recover during El Niño. These snug red vests are threaded with copper and zinc and aim to speed up healing from injuries. Veterinarians have previously used similar bodysuits for dogs and cats. They're now adapting the technology for humble penguins, a vulnerable species native to Chile and Peru. An avid bird watcher in Southern California says he saw Wile E. Coyote's dream finally come true. While conducting a bird survey at Chatsworth Nature Preserve, he witnessed a coyote with a great roadrunner in its mouth. No anvil, TNT, or extensive blueprints in sight. Traffic and weather together on the 8s. Just ahead, slowdowns on the Kennedy after a crash. Now sports. Here's Josh List.
18: The White Sox are back in first place by 3 games over Cleveland and host division rival Minnesota tonight to start a 6-game homestand. Eric Fetty will be on the mound. The division lead is again 3 on the Cleveland Guardians and 6 above Minnesota, tonight's guests. The Sox lose in Houston 6-2. Sam Antonacci and Jake Rogers driving the 2. Luis Castillo 1-2 with a 7.5 ERA and a half a dozen starts since the trade. It means the Sox lead on Houston for the number 2 playoff seed is just 1.5 games. Only the top 2 get byes in the playoffs. The Cubs go to Miami to start a 6-game road trip with the Marlins, then go to Milwaukee after the weekend. Shota Imanaga on the mound down in Florida tonight. The Cubs are road favorites after taking down the Brewers 2-1 to split a 4-game series. Pete Crow Armstrong cracks out home run 39 last night, a 2-run shot in the third. That's the difference of the game as Kevin Gausman, Ryan Zephyrjohn, and Ryan Rolison take down Milwaukee for just 1 run. The Illini are in the win column in game 1, 42-23 over UAB. Caden Hauser throws for 3 TDs and runs for another. Northwestern hosts South Dakota State at home tomorrow. NIU's at Iowa tomorrow afternoon. Notre Dame at Wisconsin, Lambeau Field Sunday night. You listen on 780 while news radio continues during the Fighting Irish game on 105.9. A judge last night rules 2 LSU football players who were in recent NFL training camps can play tomorrow versus Clemson. Only one is in position to play, the other not in game shape yet. 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
3: 548, traffic and weather together on the 8s. Problems on the Kennedy. Here's Brian Peck.
1: Yeah, a little bit of a slowdown here, Cisco. Outbound on the Kennedy just past Addison Avenue. It's on the right shoulder, but you've got a crash involving a semi here and another sedan. So that's in cleanup mode on the right shoulder, but a little bit slow as you go past that. Then you've got slow spots from Montrose to Sayre. 11 minutes now out to Montrose, 20 minutes out to O'Hare. Now, if you have any flight plans, yeah, we got that holiday backup already getting into O'Hare this morning. You've got heavy spots from the Kennedy all the way over to Mannheim. So give yourself a good extra 10 minutes to get into the airport this morning. That's going to get a little bit heavier before it gets better with all those outgoing flights for the Labor Day weekend. Getting out of the airport, you're doing just fine so far. On the Edens, you're 15 minutes in, 15 minutes out. Inbound, by the way, on the Kennedy, looking good. 15 minutes O'Hare into downtown. On the Eisenhower, inbound, outbound, traveling mostly at normal speeds there. On the Stevenson, inbound, you've got slow spots from Harlem to the Dan Ryan. 31 minutes coming in from I-355, 23 in from the Tri-State. Outbound, had an earlier crash on the right shoulder just past the Tri-State there, a white Tacoma and gray RAV4. They're in cleanup mode now. Really not slowing things down. You're looking pretty good outbound. I-55 in Will County moving well. The Dan Ryan, 17 minutes in. Same in the Express, 12 minutes out to the split. I-57 looks good. The Bishop Ford, a little slow, Stony Island to the Dan Ryan, 15 minutes coming in, 13 going back out. Route 394, DuSable Lakeshore Drive, the Tri-State, the tollways. Also, Route 53, I-80 in Northwest Indiana. You're moving well. Next traffic coming up at 5:58. 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
3: We have sunshine in Chicagoland. That's throughout the day. A high of 94 and lots of humidity. Another really steamy one. We start to cool off a little bit over the weekend. By Sunday and Labor Day Monday, we'll just barely be in the 80s. We're at 80 right now at O'Hare, 79 Midway, 81 downtown at 5:50.
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3: The head of a century-old civic organization says the city still embraces their mission.
19: The Boys and Girls Clubs of Chicago have been around since 1902. President and CEO Susanna Wickham says Chicago's institutions still open their hearts, doors, and wallets for the kids they serve. Cub star Pete Crow Armstrong, for example, hosts Boys and Girls Club's members before games, and proceeds from Pete Crow Crunch breakfast cereal will benefit the organization.
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3: 5:53 Business News. Bloomberg, here's Gina Cervetti.
4: Cisco, right now the futures are mixed ahead of the Labor Department's report today from the CME in Chicago. S&P futures up 7, NASDAQ futures up 154, Dow futures down 41. NYMEX crude down almost 1% at $90.42 a barrel. At the Chicago Board of Trade, corn down 1.25, wheat down 0.25 cents, soybeans are down 2.5. We have the jobs report due out at 7:30 Chicagoland time this morning. Stocks saw some decent gains yesterday after a Fed governor said he'd support keeping rates steady if price pressures continued to ease. The Wintrust WBBM Chicago Index gained 0.5%. Gas prices are up almost 1.5% over the last month, according to AAA, which says that today the national average for regular is almost $4.15 a gallon. A year ago at this time, it was $3.20. Meanwhile, AAA says that diesel today hit a new record high of $5.85 a gallon. OpenAI, Anthropic, SpaceX AI hit by outages yesterday, disrupting customers of the leading U.S. AI model makers. Tens of thousands of users reported OpenAI service issues on Down Detector as of early yesterday afternoon. OpenAI and Anthropic said service had been restored. With business at 23 and 53 and in the noon business hour, live from Bloomberg, Gina Cervetti, News Radio 105.9 WBBM.
3: Traffic and weather together on the 8th, coming up a semi-crash early this morning, slowing things down on a Kennedy.
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3: 5:58 traffic and weather together on the 8s. 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
1: In cleanup mode outbound on the Kennedy, crash involving a semi just a little bit slow past Addison. It's on the right shoulder. This involved a semi and a sedan. Slow spots from Montrose to Sayre, 11 minutes out to Montrose, 19 out to O'Hare. Once you get there, give yourself a good extra 10 minutes to get into the airport. Got that Labor Day weekend traffic getting in. You're a little bit heavy in spots from the Kennedy to Mannheim. Otherwise, everything else looking pretty good. Next traffic, 608 News Radio, 105.9 WBBM.
3: We have sunshine, hot and humid day, high of 94 degrees. Right now we have 80 at O'Hare, 81 degrees downtown.
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6: This is Nancy Hardy. Police are investigating a fatal shooting in a strip mall near South Shore.
3: Officials with the Chicago Police Department say they're ready for a busy Labor Day weekend. Crews in Nepal rescue two trapped workers inside a tunnel 9 days after catastrophic flooding hits the country. Details ahead from ABC News. WBBM Business. S&P futures up 8 points. NASDAQ futures up 169 points. We have sunshine in Chicagoland, just barely peaking up. We'll have that throughout the day. And it's going to be another hot and humid one with a high of 94 degrees. We start to get some relief later in the weekend towards Sunday and Labor Day Monday. It's 6 o'clock.
6: From ABC News, I'm Sherry Preston. 9 days after deadly flash flooding that ripped through the Himalayas near the border between Nepal and Tibet, search teams have found survivors.
8: Rescuers have found two trapped workers alive in a tunnel 9 days after that catastrophic flood. The men were carried to safety, both of them covered in mud. Both were airlifted to the hospital in stable condition. They were working at a power plant when the flood hit. Crews still hope to find more survivors in air pockets within those tunnels.
6: ABC's Victor Okendo, the men both getting medical care. 1,200 people were killed in the flooding, thousands missing. As we head into Labor Day, diesel and gas prices are higher than they have ever been on this date of the holiday, and drivers are feeling it. ABC's Alex Stone.
13: The ongoing war sending gas prices to record levels for Labor Day weekend, and drivers are feeling the impact.
14: I think that it is another massive bill that I likely can't afford.
13: According to Gas Buddy, regular unleaded is at around $4.13 a gallon on average now nationwide, and diesel has hit a new record at $5.82 a gallon.
6: Those prices up because of the uncertainty caused by the war. When asked if he thought the war with Iran would go on until the midterms, Vice President J.D. Vance said yesterday,
15: I wouldn't call it a war. Right now, there is no active shooting. I recognize there have been places where this has flared up. Major combat operations lasted for about 6 weeks.
6: Democratic Congressman James Walkinshaw with reaction.
16: It suggests to me that this administration has no plan to end the war, no plan to bring our service members home. And look, our brave service members and their families have done everything asked of them.
6: Another 50,000 service members told this week they are either being deployed or their deployments will now be stretched until at least March. The new pick for acting Secretary of the Army is Adam Tell, whose most recent role was overseeing the Army Corps of Engineers. You're listening to ABC News.
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3: 6:03, you're waking up to Friday morning, just ahead of a long Labor Day weekend. Really good to have you here. Thanks for starting your day with us. I'm Cisco Cotto.
6: And I'm Mai Martinez. It is currently 78 degrees in Chicago under partly cloudy skies. It's going to be another hot and humid day with thunderstorms in parts of the area. Some of those could be gusty with small hail. We're headed to a high of 94 degrees. Near that record of 95 set back in 1983. It's going to feel like it's over 100, though, and because of that, we have a heat advisory in effect until 10 p.m. tonight. Speaking of tonight, partly cloudy, still quite warm and humid. Thunderstorm around in spots, are low 74 degrees. We'll get more details ahead in the AccuWeather 5-day forecast coming up at 6:15.
3: Our top local story on WBBM, Chicago police are looking for the woman who shot and killed a man last night on the south side. 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
2: Good morning, Cisco and Mai. This happened at the Stoney Center, a strip mall near 73rd and Stoney Island on the border of Grand Crossing and South Shore just after 6 o'clock last night. Police say a 37-year-old man was in front of one of the stores there when a woman came up to him and fired shots. He was hit in the chest and taken to the hospital where he died. The most recent crime statistics show 70 shootings in the 3rd District so far this year, which is down 12%, but murders are up 5% compared to this time last year. Reporting live, Nancy Hardy, News Radio 105.9 WBBM.
6: Meantime, Chicago leaders say they have a robust plan in place to keep the city safe this Labor Day weekend.
4: There's always a lot of attention on Chicago on this last unofficial weekend of summer, but people outside the city will be watching closely. 1 week after a fatal mass shooting in Washington Park made news across the country. On the South Side this week, Interim Police Superintendent Fred Waller told reporters his department always has a thorough policing plan for Labor Day weekend. This year is no exception.
18: We have officers that have been given some overtime to make sure that we have enough officers for all the different events.
4: That includes the Mexican Independence Parade in Pilsen, the ARC Music Festival in Union Park, Bike the Drive on Sunday, and the African Festival of the Arts back in Washington Park.
19: I plan to be there on Monday.
4: Local alderwoman Jeanette Taylor says police and park district security will be out in force in the park to make sure people feel safe.
19: I've never had to watch my back. I've never had to look around. I will pay attention.
4: We're at City Hall. Jeff Buckles, News Radio 105.9. WBBM.
3: Mayor Johnson's releasing a new budget forecast for 2027. The good news, according to the mayor, new revenue sources such as the online sports betting tax have brought in more money than expected, but the city is still facing an $882 million shortfall for next year. Crane's Chicago business reporter Justin Lawrence joined the WBBM Noon Business Hour to discuss the new outlook.
20: It's still, you know, close to $900 million in an election year where people, aldermen, the mayor, all of them will feel lots of pressure to not raise any sorts of taxes, right? That could hurt their constituents or impact their constituents. It's going to make it tough.
3: Lawrence says the mayor has limited options to fill the budget gap. One possible idea is another attempt to pass a corporate head tax that charges larger businesses a fixed fee for each of their employees.
6: Customs agents made some unusual and illegal discoveries in a clothing delivery at the Port of Chicago last month.
21: A shipment arriving from China in early August was supposed to contain women's shirts. Instead, Customs and Border Protection found thousands of prohibited plants and animal products, including live cacti, succulent soil, and pork. Also tucked away in the shipment, agents found 31 pounds of peyote, a controlled substance. In all, more than 13,000 items were seized. The agency says the shipment was part of a scheme to conceal smaller packages inside a larger cargo shipment. Mallory Vorbroker, News Radio 1059 WBBM.
3: A civil trial set for early next year may finally tell us how many people were shot during a Sox game 3 years ago.
7: It happened in the fourth inning on August 25th, 2023, over 3 years ago. Two women in the bleachers were hurt, one in the leg and one in the abdomen, and we still don't know where the bullet came from. Days after the shooting, White Sox owner Jerry Reinsdorf quoted Chicago police.
9: Regardless of what anybody has said up till now, they have not ruled out that the shots came from outside the ballpark.
7: But investigators also never officially ruled that in, though the Tribune says that in a court filing, the Sox claim police findings strongly indicate the bullet did come from outside what was then called Guaranteed Rate Field. Three people are suing the team. According to the Tribune, a Sox attorney said during a status hearing that the team will file for summary dismissal before trial begins in January. Rick Gregg, News Radio 105.9 WBBM.
10: 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Here's Brian Peck.
1: Well, Mai, we've got a reported crash inbound on the Dan Ryan. It looks like right past 18th Street, and it looks like it's already been moved over to the right shoulder, moving a little bit better already. 18 minutes coming in from the merger, looking at 12 minutes going out to the split. On the Edens, you're a 15-minute trip in, 15 minutes out. The Kennedy now slow from Canfield to Foster, 20 minutes coming in from O'Hare, just 9 minutes in from the Edens Junction. Smooth sailing as you go by the Wintrust Mural near North Avenue. 11 minutes out to Montrose, 19 minutes out to O'Hare. Once you get to O'Hare, got some heavy spots from the Kennedy to Mannheim. So if you've got any holiday travel going on this weekend for the Labor Day weekend, give yourself a good 7 to 10 minutes to get into the airport. Get out of there, you're doing just fine so far. On the Eisenhower, clear sailing inbound and outbound. The Stevenson now, little slow spots from Cicero to the Dan Ryan. 21 minutes in from the I-355, 29 minutes in, let's make it, from I-355, 21 minutes in from the Tri-State. Smooth sailing going outbound. I-55 in Will County, moving well. I-57 and the Bishop Ford are doing okay right now. Route 394 in DuSable Lakeshore Drive, you're traveling well. The Tri-State, the Jane Addams, all the tollways are in pretty good shape. Route 53 even through the work zone, and I-80 moving well so far this morning. And in Northwest Indiana, you're traveling well as well. Next traffic coming up at 6:18 from the Metro Traffic Center. 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
3: We have sunshine in store. It's going to be a really hot and humid start to the long holiday weekend, but things are going to let up come Sunday and Monday. Less humidity and cooler temperatures. Sunday, Monday, just barely getting into the 80s. We'll give you more details in your five-day forecast coming up from AccuWeather. Just 5 minutes away at 6:15, where it's 78 right now at O'Hare. It is 78 in Glenview, downtown along the lakefront, 81 degrees, heading to that humid high of 94 degrees. Just ahead, a man found guilty of sneaking drugs into prisoners. We have that coming up in just 60 seconds.
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3: A Cook County man's been found guilty of disguising drugs so he could sell them to prisoners.
22: This week, a judge sentenced 33-year-old Dennis Joyner of Lansing to 4 years in federal prison for distributing illegal substances. The Department of Justice says Joyner pled guilty to a federal drug charge and admitted to soaking documents and books with liquid cannabinoids and selling them to prison inmates. Synthetic cannabinoids are a class of controlled substance that are chemically similar to marijuana but are much more potent. Roger Plummer, News Radio, 105.9 WBBM.
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13: 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That's the mood of film noir, and there will be 19 film noir offerings at the Music Box over the next week. Stephen Procopi is public relations manager for the Music Box. He says this year's theme is Face the Music, with films like The Sweet Smell of Success and Black Glove.
14: 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I think it's one of the better Elvis Presley films, and there aren't a lot to choose from, but I think it's really great.
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3: AccuWeather 5-day forecast just ahead. Finally, some relief from the heat in store. We'll tell you about that. Also, sports, a trio of Cubs pitchers pin the Brewers at Wrigley.
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6: It's 6:15, time for the AccuWeather 5-day forecast, sponsored by Four Seasons Heating, Air Conditioning, Plumbing, Sewer, and Electric. And we say good morning to meteorologist Heather Zaire.
7: And good morning. And so far today, we are definitely on the warm side, and that is going to continue to be our biggest headache as we go through the day today. Now, we have been keeping our eyes on storms over Wisconsin. They look like they should stay there. We do have a few clouds that can be around on and off for today, as that remains where most of the storms are through the day, although there can be one that's gusty with small hail at just about any time, even over the city itself. Much of the time, though, hot and humid. We top out near the record of 95 today. AccuWeather real field temperatures will be over 100. Tonight, quite warm and humid. We can still have a spotty thunderstorm, mainly late. Otherwise, it'll be partly cloudy with a low of 74. Tomorrow, then, clouds and sun and just a small chance for a thunderstorm. It'll be humid, but not as hot with a high near 85. Finally, on Sunday, sunshine and lower humidity with a high of 81. Not too humid for Labor Day as well. It'll be partly to mostly sunny with a high of 82. Partly sunny and turning warmer, high 86 on Tuesday. 78 at O'Hare right now, 79 at Midway, 81 at the lake. I'm AccuWeather meteorologist Heather Zaire.
8: Get a check of the roads in about 90 seconds this hour. Smart quiz question, 5 minutes away. We'll give away tickets to the Paramount Theater's Million Dollar Quartet running October 7th through January 3rd. 6:17, time for a new Mercedes-Benz from Lober Motors in Lincolnwood. 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
9: 39. Nine times now, Pete Crow Armstrong's left the yard. His two-run homer in the third is enough for the Cubs to beat the Brewers 2-1. Kevin Gausman, Ryan Zephyrjohn, and Ryan Rolison get it done on the mound. The Cubs play at Miami to start a six-game trip tonight. Half game back of Philly for the number two wild card. Houston rocks the Sox 6-2. Sam Antonacci had tied it with a second-inning single before the bottom falls out again on Luis Castillo, who's got a 7.5 ERA and six starts with the Sox. Since the trade, they're going to host Minnesota tonight to start a six-game homestand, three games up on Cleveland in the AL Central chase with 22 Sox games to go. Illinois' Caden Hauser runs for a touchdown, throws for three more, including a first-half-ending 54-yard Hail Mary. Illinois splatters UAB 42-23 in its opener. A judge last night rules two LSU football players who were in recent NFL training camps are cleared to play as soon as tomorrow night against Clemson. The ruling prohibits the SEC from punishing LSU for using the former pros. The SEC is appealing the ruling and suing LSU. The Bears off for a long holiday weekend. Get back at it next week. Roma Dunze dealing with a foot injury that knocked him out in late practice yesterday. Josh Liss, News Radio 105.9 WBBM.
6: 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Here's Brian Peck.
10: Getting really heavy past, let's see, from 61st northbound on I-65. You're heavy from 61st to before Ridge Road. Looks like we have a crash in a lane here. Should have more on that by the next report. But otherwise, they're looking pretty good in northwest Indiana so far this morning. On the Edens, you're 15 minutes in, 15 minutes going back out. The Kennedy now, heavy spots from River Road, Toll Plaza to Foster. 23 minutes O'Hare into downtown. Pretty much smooth sailing as you go in from the Edens Junction in. It's 9 minutes coming in. Outbound, 9 minutes right back out to Montrose, and then 19 minutes out to O'Hare. Give yourself a little extra time at the airport this morning. I-190 westbound getting in. A little bit slow from the Kennedy to Mannheim. Maybe an extra 5-7 minutes will be good for any flight plans you have for the Labor Day weekend. Eastbound getting out of the airport, doing just fine so far. On the Eisenhower, slow spots Mannheim to Des Plaines, 39 minutes coming in from the Jane Addams, 21 minutes in from Mannheim, outbound a little slow central to Austin, that's it, 16 minutes out to Mannheim, 34 out to I-90. The Stevenson now, heavy from central to the Dan Ryan, 36 minutes coming in from I-355, 28 minutes in from the Tri-State, clear sailing going outbound. I-55 in Will County, slow, Route 53 to I-355 northbound, southbound looks good. The Dan Ryan, 20 minutes in, same in the Express, 12 minutes out. I-57's good. The Bishop Ford, no major issues so far. DuSable Lakeshore Drive, the Tri-State, and the Tollways, traveling well. And Route 53, I-80, looking good so far this morning. 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
8: We have sunny skies on yet another really hot and humid day. High of 94 degrees. Things start to get better as the Labor Day weekend rolls along, though. By Sunday and Monday, we'll just barely get in the 80s. Right now, 78 O'Hare, 81 downtown.
6: Our top story this hour, as the race for Chicago's first fully elected school board heats up, some candidates are taking a stand against AI in the classroom. Around half of them have signed a pledge calling for a 3-year moratorium in Chicago public schools. WBBM's Nancy Hardy will have much more on this story coming up at 6:31.
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11: 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That water display at the top of the hour will not operate the rest of the season. Visitors can continue to enjoy the rest of Buckingham Fountain through October 31st, weather and maintenance permitting. 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
6: This hour's Smart Quiz question is, who was the mayor of Chicago when the Bears won the Super Bowl in January of 1986? We want to know, who was Chicago's mayor when the Bears won the Super Bowl in January of 1986? The WBBM contest line is now open. We'll start with caller 7 at 1-866-780-QUIZ. 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
8: 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We'll have the answer coming up in about 10 minutes.
6: It's 6:23, time for business news from Bloomberg. Here's Gina Cervetti.
16: My Cisco, a coalition of automakers is urging U.S. lawmakers to permanently ban Chinese vehicles, citing the threats they pose to domestic, economic, and national security interests. Currently, Chinese vehicles are effectively shut out of the U.S. market by steep tariffs and a ban on so-called connected vehicle systems from U.S. adversaries, including China. Carmakers want Congress to go further by enacting a law. Volkswagen's board is backing a sweeping restructuring that calls for 50,000 additional job cuts, doubling job cuts carried out across VW.

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1: 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Slowdowns on I-65 after a semi-crash.
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10: It's 628. 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Here's Brian Peck.
1: A little bit of a slowdown in northwest Indiana. I-65 northbound. You are heavy from 61st to before Ridge Road. This looks like a semi-crash. He's on the right shoulder with another vehicle there. A little bit in the right lane. That's why you're slowing down so badly there. Southbound, you're doing okay. Just a little bit of a gaper's delay as they go by, but otherwise looking good. The rest of northwest Indiana, you're in pretty good shape so far. On the Edens, you're 15 minutes in, 15 minutes out. The Kennedy now, heavy spots, River Road, Toll Plaza to Foster. 25 minutes coming in from O'Hare, just 9 minutes in from the Edens Junction outbound. A little slowdown between the Ohio Street Feeder and Armitage, and then Foster to Sayre. It's 13 minutes out to Montrose, 23 out to O'Hare. A little slow on I-190 at the airport. You are slow from the Kennedy to Mannheim. Give yourself an extra 7 minutes maybe to get into the airport this morning for any Labor Day travel plans.

0: you have at O'Hare. Getting out of the airport, you're just fine. The Eisenhower, 43 minutes in from the Jane Addams, 25 in from Mannheim, 21 back out to Mannheim. Everything else moving okay for the most part this morning. Next traffic, 6:38, News Radio, 105.9 WBBM.
1: Getting some sunshine already in Chicagoland. That'll be here throughout your day. Yet another hot and humid one with a chance for some thunderstorms popping up here and there. We don't see anything on the radar right now. As we move into the long Labor Day holiday weekend, things will get much more comfortable. By Sunday and Monday, we'll just barely be in the 80s. Right now, 78 at O'Hare, 81 downtown, headed to that humid high of 94 degrees.
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1: 6:30 Friday morning. 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I'm Cisco Cotto.
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1: Several candidates running for the Chicago School Board have signed a pledge targeting the use of AI.
4: This is Mike Krauser. A large manhunt in Kane County ends with two people being sought by police slipping away.
3: Vice President Vance answers questions about the war in Iran.
1: Lindsey Clancy trial verdict may hinge on a single juror.
3: WBBM Business.
1: S&P futures up 4 points. NASDAQ futures up 139 points.
3: It's going to be another sunny, hot, and humid day with a thunderstorm around in parts. Some of those could be gusty with small hail, headed to a high of 94 degrees. Factor in the humidity. It's going to feel like it's over 100. Right now at O'Hare, we've got partly cloudy skies and 78 degrees at 6:31.
1: A push to limit the use of AI in Chicago public schools has garnered support from more than half of those running for the school board this fall. WBBM's Nancy Hardy has more details. She joins us live on the Newsline.
5: Cisco, 24 out of 42 school board candidates have signed on to a pledge to ban generative AI for 3 years in CPS. The moratorium suggested by the group Illinois Families for Public Schools includes Google's artificial intelligence chatbot Gemini that was supposed to be rolled out in CPS high schools this year but has been halted. Cassie Cresswell, president of the nonprofit, told the Tribune, "The idea that kids are going to fall behind if we deprive them of tech use, I think, is misguided. And it's clear other districts and other states are taking real action on this stuff." Reporting live, Nancy Hardy, News Radio 105.9 WBBM.
3: A manhunt in Kane County ends after people fled from a traffic stop yesterday, with two of them escaping despite a large effort by police.
4: There was a traffic stop along I-90 in Gilberts. The sheriff's office reported that some occupants of a vehicle involved were taken into custody. Two ran in opposite directions. Police used drones and canine teams searching for several hours, coming up empty, calling it off in the late afternoon. There's been no explanation for the initial stop or why some of the vehicle occupants were arrested. But a statement from the sheriff's office says there is no threat to the public. Mike Krauser, News Radio 105.9 WBBM.
1: Police are searching for the woman who shot and killed a man yesterday in the South Shore neighborhood. This happened shortly after 6 near the intersection of 73rd and Stony Island. Police say the victim was standing outside a business when the attacker approached and shot him in the chest. The 37-year-old died at a hospital.
3: Vice President J.D. Vance spoke with reporters yesterday and was pressed on the future of the Iran war and reports that a U.S. airstrike hit a wedding. Vance briefed the press corps as the White House has yet to name a replacement for Caroline Leavitt. ABC's Mary Bruce has more.
6: More than 6 months into what the president said would be a 4 to 6 week conflict, and with attacks escalating, Vice President J.D. Vance took to the podium at the White House and said,
7: "I wouldn't call it a war. Right now, there is no active shooting. I recognize there have been places where this has flared up."
6: Pressed on when this will end and whether it will be over by the midterms, the vice president said it's up to Iran, that the U.S. won't negotiate until Iran stops striking.
3: Vance also said the U.S. has moved 15 million barrels of oil through the Strait of Hormuz.
1: Drivers are paying more at the pump as they take that last road trip of the summer. ABC's Alex Stone says diesel prices have jumped into record territory.
8: The ongoing war sending gas prices to record levels for Labor Day weekend, and drivers are feeling the impact.
9: I think that it is another massive bill that I likely can't afford.
8: According to Gas Buddy, regular unleaded is at around $4.13 a gallon on average now nationwide, and diesel has hit a new record at $5.82 a gallon.
1: Gas Buddy says the average price of a gallon of gas here in Illinois is now $4.30 a gallon.
3: The jury in the trial of Lindsay Clancy is expected back for more deliberations today after some contentious moments in court yesterday. Defense lawyer Kevin Reddington said there appears to be one juror who refuses to follow the court's instructions on reasonable doubt. ABC's Aaron Katursky is at the trial in Massachusetts.
7: The defense wanted this one juror dismissed from the panel. And the judge said he wouldn't do it. He said he didn't want to take a side between the 11 who may be voting one way and the one voting another. The judge did not want to put his thumb on the scale.
3: The jury has told the judge twice that it cannot reach a verdict. The judge is expected to speak with that holdout juror later today.
1: We have the answer to this hour's Smart Quiz question in just 60 seconds.
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3: 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We'll be right back.
1: 638, traffic and weather together on the 8th. 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
0: Looks like we've got a new crash here near Midway Airport. Southbound Harlem, you're solid from 60th to 63rd. Looks like they could be completely blocked there. Got a new crash. Definitely want to use Archer here. Chris, thank you for calling us up on the WBBM Mercedes-Benz of Hoffman Estates traffic tip line, 855-780 Road. Elsewhere, looks like a possible crash now inbound on the Eisenhower. Heavy from Beisterfield to Route 390. Could be a crash in a lane there. We'll find out more by the next report. And then you're heavy from 25th to Western. 48 minutes coming in from the Jane Addams, 26 in from Mannheim. You're 21 out to Mannheim, 39 out to the Jane Addams. On the Edens, 15 minutes in, 15 minutes out. The Kennedy now, 27-minute trip O'Hare into downtown. 23 back out to the airport. Little slow getting into the airport this morning on I-190. Give yourself some extra time. Got that Labor Day holiday travel traffic getting into the airport. Eastbound getting out of I-190 looks pretty good. The Stevenson, 36 in from I-355. 28 in from the Tri-State. 24 minutes out to the Tri-State. I-55 in Will County. Slow northbound Weber to I-355. Otherwise looking good. Southbound's great. The Dan Ryan, 23 minutes in, 12 minutes out. I-57, a 17-minute trip in. 15 going back out to Bishop Ford. Slow 111th to the Dan Ryan. 17 coming in. 13 through the work zone. Moving well. Busaba Lakeshore Drive, the Tri-State. The tollway's moving well. Route 53 and I-80 are in good shape. Northwest Indiana, only problem you have is I-65 northbound. You're slow from 61st to before Ridge Road. Semi-crash. It's on the right shoulder there. It's moving better now. Next traffic coming up at 648 News Radio, 105.9 WBBM.
3: WBBM AccuWeather. A heat advisory is in effect until 10 o'clock tonight. It's going to stay hot and humid with some sun today. There can also be a thunderstorm in parts of the area. Gusty storms with small hail possible. The high will be near the record of 95 from 1983. AccuWeather real field temperatures will be over 100. The best chance of a thunderstorm tonight is late. Otherwise, very warm and humid with a low of 74. Only a small afternoon thunderstorm chance tomorrow. Some sun and not as hot with a high near 85. Sunshine and low humidity, high 81 Sunday. 78 at O'Hare, 79 at Midway, and 81 at the lake right now. I'm AccuWeather meteorologist Tethers Air.
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17: A teenager was robbed last week on a CTA train in the West Loop, and Chicago police are still looking for the suspects.
18: The police alert says on August 30th at about 5:30 p.m., a 17-year-old male was riding a Blue Line train in the 400 block of South Halsted Street when two male suspects threatened the victim and took his personal property. Chicago police say the suspects were 17 to 20 years old, one dressed in all black and the other one wearing a navy and blue striped shirt and khaki shorts. Anyone with information about the crime is asked to contact police. Roger Plummer, News Radio, 105.9 WBBM.
1: A candidate for Missouri State House is accused of planting drugs in his primary opponent's car. ABC's Chuck Sievertson.
19: Thomas Ross, candidate for Missouri House District 161, allegedly had his then-campaign manager plant cocaine in the car of his primary opponent, Louise Secker. Court papers say Ross allegedly hatched the scheme in June. The former campaign manager provided the FBI with an audio recording of Ross, where they allegedly discussed the plot, with Ross quoted saying, "If you can pull it off, pull it off."
1: Ross has not commented on the charges, defeated his opponent by only a few dozen votes last month. Missouri's Republican chairman is calling on Ross to drop out of the race. We have top trending stories just ahead. Also, all the latest in sports. Illinois rolls on opening night while a judge says it's okay for some former pros to play for LSU.
2: Whether it's a sweltering heat wave,
20: definitely a short stay,
2: or a pop-up summer thunderstorm,
20: yep, they said rain, so I'm ready.
2: When it comes to Chicago summer weather, be in the know.
21: Flooding, downpours, hail, damaging winds, even a tornado.
2: Plan ahead with our five-day forecast at 15 past the hour. 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
3: There's been an unexpected winner to President Trump's renaming of Lake Ontario to Lake America. Both Apple and Google Maps updated the name of the lake on their apps, but not everyone has followed suit. MapQuest has declared it will not change the Lake Ontario label. On Wednesday, MapQuest topped the free apps chart with new downloads in both the U.S. and Canadian Apple app stores.
1: Turns out Pabst Blue Ribbon isn't the only brand missing some beer. British police are working to recover 70,000 pints of stolen Guinness. Two truckloads of the beer worth $155,000 were taken from a depot near Liverpool. The heist happened Monday night when two men hauled away the trailers containing about 800 barrels of stout.
3: And researchers have been honored for their quirky, imaginative contributions to science in the 36th annual Ig Nobel Prizes. 10 teams were honored for things like studying cockroach milk, designing splash-free urinals, and the science of nose blowing. Organizers say the scientific achievements are meant to make people laugh first, then make them think.
1: We have traffic and weather together on the 8th coming up. A crash slowing things down around Midway. 646. Sports sponsored by PGS Gold and Coin. Here's Josh List.
25: Hey guys, Illinois was a 4-touchdown favorite hosting UAB in its opener in Champaign, and with only seconds left before halftime, the Illini are in front with a big home crowd, just 14-13, but keeping their foot on the gas pedal.
26: With a heave coming here for Kate Hauser, he's given everybody time to run way downfield, and he's got the arm. This is in the end zone, and it is juggled, and it's caught! It's caught! It's caught! Welcome to Ty Robinson caught it!
25: The senior transfer quarterback Hauser throws for three TDs, including that 54-yard Hail Mary just before halftime, runs for another score. Big Ten Network the call, and Illinois rolls over UAB 42-23 in its opener. A judge last night rules two LSU football players who were in recent NFL training camps are cleared to play as soon as tomorrow against Clemson. Only one is healthy enough to go. The ruling prohibits the SEC and NCAA from punishing LSU for using the former pros who were in recent NFL camps. The SEC is appealing the ruling and suing LSU. It's quite the showdown. The Cubs double up the Brewers 2-1, holding on with great pitching from Gausman, Zephyr John, and Rolison after getting a third-inning home run from Pete Crow Armstrong. Cubs are in Miami to start a 6-game trip, half game back of Philly in the wild card chase for the top spot. The White Sox home with the Twins after getting rocked in Houston 6-2. Luis Castillo has an ERA of 7.52 and six starts with the Sox since a trade. 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
3: It's 6:48. Traffic and weather together on the 8th. Here's Brian Peck.
0: Well, we've got a crash. This is Bedford Park, southbound Harlem. You are solid from 60th to 63rd. Got a crash in a lane here. Might want to avoid this. The USPS Ground Advantage Reliable Route. It's Archer Road. Otherwise, looking pretty good over there. And it looks like that's getting moved over to the shoulder now, so it is moving a little bit better. The Eden, 17 minutes in, 17 minutes going back out. The Kennedy, 31 minutes O'Hare into downtown, 14 in from the Edens Junction, about the same in the Express, 14 minutes out to Montrose, 30 minutes out to O'Hare on I-190 westbound. A little slow from the Kennedy to Mannheim. Give yourself a few.

0: extra minutes for any flight plans going out for the Labor Day weekend out of O'Hare this morning. Getting out of the airport, you're doing okay. On the Eisenhower, earlier crash at Route 390, looks like that's cleared out of the way. A little slow there still from Beister Field to Route 390, 25th to Western, 46 minutes coming in from the Jane Addams, 25 minutes in from Mannheim, 21 minutes out to Mannheim, 39 out to I-90. The Stevenson, 36 minutes I-355 to DuSable Lakeshore Drive, 28 minutes from the Tri-State End, 24 back out to the Tri-State. I-55 in Will County, a little bit slow from the truck scales to I-355. Southbound, you're doing okay so far. The Dan Ryan, 23 minutes in, 12 minutes out. I-57, a 17-minute trip in. 15 minutes going back out. The Bishop Ford now a little slow from 111th to the Dan Ryan. 18 minutes in, 13 minutes out. Route 394 looking good. DuSable Lakeshore Drive's in good shape. The Tri-State, the tollways, nothing out of the ordinary. Route 53 slowing down through the work zone. Otherwise looking good. I-80 in Northwest Indiana in good shape. The only problem, I-65 northbound still have cleanup of this earlier semi-crash at Ridge Road on the right shoulder. Next, traffic 6:58, News Radio 105.9 WBBM.
1: WBBM AccuWeather, partly to mostly sunny today, still hot and humid. The heat advisory runs until 10 p.m. Our high will be near the record of 95, and our AccuWeather real field temperatures will be over 100. However, there can also be a thunderstorm in parts of the area, and those can be gusty with small hail. Tonight will stay very warm and humid. We'll have a mainly late-night thunderstorm with a low of 75. And then tomorrow, only a small afternoon thunderstorm chance with a high of 85. Mostly sunny, low humidity, high 81 on Sunday. 78 at O'Hare right now, 79 at Midway, 81 at the lake. I'm AccuWeather meteorologist Heather Zayer.
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4: It was once intended to be the site of an ambitious project known as the Chicago Spire, but that project along DuSable Lakeshore Drive was canceled, and now the site is home to two new residential towers.
5: A long-stalled construction site at 400 Lakeshore Drive is being transformed into two new towers, offering luxury and affordable housing along Chicago's lakefront. The project is reshaping the city's skyline and view along Lakeshore Drive. Giving an update on the project, State Treasurer Mike Frerichs says Illinois is investing directly in the AFL-CIO Housing Investment Trust for the first time, thanks to a new measure signed into law by Governor J.B. Pritzker.
6: It is a win for our homeowners, it is a win for our working men and women, and it'll be a win for the taxpayers of the state of Illinois, and that is something truly to celebrate.
5: 400 Lakeshore Drive is among the projects the fund has invested in. The 72-story North Tower will include more than 600 rental units. Of those, 127 will be designated as affordable. The first of the towers is expected to be completed by spring of next year. Mallory Vorbroker, News Radio 105.9 WBBM.
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9: My Cisco, the futures are mixed ahead of the Labor Department's report due out in just over half an hour. From the CME in Chicago, S&P futures up 7, NASDAQ futures up 160, Dow futures down 30 points. Today, investors will be digging into those August employment numbers after a decent day on Wall Street yesterday. For would-be homebuyers who need to finance a purchase, mortgage rates are going the wrong way. Freddie Mac says the average for a 30-year fixed loan is up to 6.71% from 6.66% last week. And this is the highest level in more than a year as government bond yields climbed. A year ago, that 30-year rate was 6.5%. NVIDIA is buying the artificial intelligence startup Hugging Face in a deal valued at about $13 billion. NVIDIA touted the deal as a way to protect open-source AI developers who rely on Hugging Face to share software and data that can be freely used by anyone. OpenAI, Anthropic, and other big AI developers mostly rely on closed models that are proprietary. With business at 23 and 53 and in the noon business hour, live from Bloomberg, Gina Cervetti, News Radio 105.9 WBBM.
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4: It's 6:58, traffic and weather together on the 8th. Here's Brian Peck.
0: Got a brand new crash here. This is a rollover eastbound Ronald Reagan. You're jammed from I-355 to Highland Avenue. It's a rollover crash taking out two right lanes. Looks like this is a gray sedan. Thank you, Paul, by the way, calling us up on the WBBM Mercedes-Benz of Hoffman Estates traffic tip line, 855-780 Road. And then you're heavy from Route 83 to the northbound Tri-State ramp, as per usual, with the lane shift there. Westbound doing okay. The rest of the tollways, they're in pretty good shape for this holiday Friday, heading into the holiday weekend. On the Edens, you're 17 minutes coming in, 19 minutes going back out. The Kennedy now, 32 minutes in from O'Hare, 28 out to the airport. The Eisenhower, 45 in from the Jane Addams, 27 in from Mannheim. 21 back out to Mannheim, 39 out to the Jane Addams. The Stevenson, 38 in from I-355, 30 in from the Tri-State, 22 back out to the Tri-State. The Dan Ryan, 25 in, 12 minutes going back out. Next traffic coming up at 7:08. 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
2: Sunny skies, yet another really hot day. Well up into the mid-90s with lots of humidity. Chance for some pop-up thunderstorms. Things start to cool off. Tomorrow will just be in the mid-80s. Right now, 78 O'Hare, 81 downtown.
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2: Chicago police say a woman shot and killed a man in front of a business on the south side last night.
19: This is Mike Krauser. Former NBA player Enes Kanter Freedom files a federal lawsuit after being banned from Chicago Sky Games.
4: We're looking at record high fuel costs for the Labor Day weekend. 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
4: S&P futures up 6 points. NASDAQ futures up 147 points.
2: We have sunny skies on yet another really warm day. We'll get up into the mid-90s with that high humidity. Starts to cool down tomorrow, though. We'll just be in the low 80s throughout the rest of the weekend. 7 o'clock.
1: From ABC News. I'm Sherry Preston. As we head into the Labor Day weekend, millions of Americans are hitting the road and filling their gas tanks with fuel that costs significantly more than it did last year at this time. ABC's Matt Rivers says gas costs more than a dollar a gallon more than it cost last Labor Day.
20: Americans experiencing new pain at the pump with that new record price of diesel being set just yesterday. Of course, that's not the fuel that most Americans put in their cars every day, but it is the fuel that powers the cars and trucks that haul most of what we end up buying. It can have a negative effect on prices overall. The new record price, $5.82 per gallon per diesel, up more than $2 from a year ago.
1: Strong summer storms rolling across several states overnight.
21: Overnight, more than 200 severe storm reports from the Great Lakes to the Northeast. Winds gusting up to 70 miles per hour around Washington, D.C. Lightning illuminating the Capitol. Ronald Reagan Washington National Airport recording a 64-mile-per-hour wind gust.
1: ABC Chief Meteorologist Ginger Z. About 100,000 homes in the D.C. area lost power, and for many, it is still out this morning. The Labor Department will release last month's jobs numbers about a half hour from now. Analysts say the report likely shows U.S. employers added around 65,000 positions in August. In Nepal, two workers have been found alive deep in one of those hydropower facility tunnels. ABC's Victor Okendo.
22: They were among hundreds of missing workers at a power plant that rescuers had hoped would find air pockets in the plant's tunnels. The men are getting medical care. The rescues come 9 days after flooding devastated this region.
1: The jury in the trial of Lindsay Clancy will be back at it, trying to decide on a verdict. On Thursday, her lawyer asked for one juror to be dismissed, saying there are indications a single juror is ignoring the judge's instructions about reasonable doubt. The judge refused, told them to get back to work. This is ABC News.
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2: 7:03 Friday morning, just ahead of a long holiday weekend. Thanks for being here. I'm Cisco Cotto.
4: And I'm Mai Martinez. It's already 76 degrees in Chicago under partly sunny skies. It's going to be another sunny but hot and humid day. With a thunderstorm in parts this afternoon, could see some gusty winds and small hail. Headed to a high of 94 degrees. factor in the humidity. It's going to feel like it's over 100 degrees. Because of that, we have a heat advisory in effect until 10 p.m. tonight. Speaking of tonight, partly cloudy skies, warm and humid, thunderstorm and spots, are low 74 degrees. We'll get more details ahead in the AccuWeather 5-day forecast coming up at 7:15.
2: Our top local story on WBBM. A man was killed in a shooting last night near South Shore. WBBM's Nancy Hardy with the latest details.
5: Chicago police say the 37-year-old man was outside a store near 73rd and Stony Island when a woman came up to him at around 6 o'clock and shot him. He was hit in the chest and taken to the hospital where he died. We don't have any details about the shooter, including where she went afterwards. The most recent crime statistics from the police department show there had been no murders in the 3rd District in the prior week and 2 shootings. Nancy Hardy, News Radio 105.9 WBBM.
4: Former NBA player Enes Kanter-Freedom has filed a federal lawsuit over a ban from Chicago Sky Games at Wintrust Arena after he was removed from a game last month.
19: He's alleging discrimination that his First Amendment rights have been violated. Enes Kanter-Freedom was sitting courtside wearing a t-shirt reading woman, noun, adult, human, female. He got into a verbal altercation with Sky Point guard Natasha Cloud and was removed by security after taking a step toward the court. He was later banned. He recently declared himself to be a woman eligible to play in the WNBA. Freedom has insisted that such a declaration is all that's required by WNBA rules. It's a political statement about transgender athletes in women's sports. The owner of the Sky, Michael Alter, has said he's demonstrated he has the potential to be a threat. Mike Krauser, News Radio 105.9 WBBM.
2: Chicago police say they have a robust plan to protect people in the city during this busy Labor Day weekend. Interim Police Superintendent Fred Waller says the department's using its overtime budget to make sure enough officers are on the street to keep Chicagoans and visitors safe. Violence in the city made national news after last weekend's fatal mass shooting in Washington Park, which this weekend hosts the African Festival of the Arts. Southside Alderwoman Jeanette Taylor says she'll be there Monday and offered some advice for people in the neighborhood.
6: To be aware. To be aware. My community is the community it's always been. These are not new events that happen in my community. Washington Park is one of the most used parks on the south side because it's the biggest and it's beautiful.
2: New numbers from Chicago police suggest violent crime in the city is down 9% so far this year.
4: The proposed O'Hare Flyer is getting mixed reviews from leaders of some of the western suburbs.
7: The privately funded express train would potentially run from downtown Chicago to O'Hare Airport in 15 minutes. The flyer would travel through River Forest at up to 80 miles an hour between 4 a.m. to 10 p.m. That's something Village President Kathy Aducey is against.
8: People didn't buy there knowing that there was going to be 80 miles, 100-mile trains every 15 minutes.
7: Aducey says the village still doesn't know how the route will be configured, but she says residents are concerned.
8: Basically, it's a dormant track. It's been like that, I don't know, 10, 15 years. We knew that these tracks were active, but we never would have imagined that it would, you know, something like this would have come along.
7: Forest Park Mayor Rory Hoskins has a different view. He supports the flyer, saying a stop in the village could attract investment and establish the western suburb as a regional transportation hub. Mallory Vorbroker, News Radio 105.9 WBBM.
2: Indiana's governor's giving drivers a break from gas taxes into October. Mike Braun has suspended the gas tax for several months because of high prices. Now he's extending that until October 6th. Braun is tapping into the state's $5 billion in cash reserves to cover the cost. He says there's a possibility of 2 more extensions under the August emergency order he authorized. Gas at some stations in Indiana is around $1 a gallon cheaper than those in Chicagoland.
4: It's 7:08, traffic and weather together on the 8th. Here's Brian Peck.
0: Got a really serious crash here on the Ronald Reagan eastbound. Your stop and go from I-355 to Highland. This is a rollover crash with injuries. 3 right lanes are down. This involves a gray sedan that flipped over. Definitely want to avoid this. Use Butterfield or even Ogden Avenue is a good choice as well. Then you're heavy from Route 83 to the northbound Tri-State ramp with that new lane configuration. Westbound doing okay. The rest of the tollways are in pretty good shape. Just northbound Tri-State, you're heavy from 111th and 95th. Looks like police activity city are blocking the exit ramp there at 95th southbound. You're doing okay so far. On the Edens, you're 15 minutes coming in, 20 minutes going out, a little slow from the Kennedy Junction to Toohey. That's in spots there. Not too bad, though. The Kennedy, you're heavy in spots, River Road, Toll Plaza to Lawrence, Addison to the Hubbard Street Tunnel. 36 minutes coming in from O'Hare, 18 minutes in from the Edens Junction, 16 minutes out to Montrose, 29 out to O'Hare. By the way, inbound, not going to save any time in the express lanes. Take your time. Or take your pick. They're about the same as the locals. I-190 eastbound, westbound looks pretty good. On the Eisenhower, 49 minutes coming in from the Jane Addams, 31 minutes in from Mannheim. You're 21 minutes back out to Mannheim and 39 out to the Jane Addams. On the Stevenson, slow passing route 83, a little heavy central to the Dan Ryan, 40 minutes coming in from I-355, 31 in from the Tri-State, and you are 22 going back out to the Tri-State. On I-55 in Will County, you're slow from Weber Road to I-355. Southbound looks good. The Dan Ryan, 23 in, 12 minutes going back out. The Bishop Ford, 20 minutes in, 13 back out. Route 394 and DuSable Lakeshore Drive look pretty good. Also, Route 53, a little slow through the work zone. I-80 moving well. Northwest Indiana looking pretty good now. Traffic coming up again, 718 from the Metro Traffic Center. 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
2: We have sunny skies on the last really hot day for a while. Temperatures will start to drop tomorrow. We'll be in the mid-80s. And then looking ahead, Sunday, Monday of the Labor Day weekend, we'll just barely get into the 80s. But today, still hot and humid. We're at 76 right now at O'Hare, 72 in Naperville. Downtown along the lakefront, 79 degrees as we head to that sticky high of 94. We'll give you more details on the weekend in your five-day forecast coming up from AccuWeather. 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
4: The answer to a Southside baseball mystery could come to light early next year.
9: More than 3 years on, we still don't know how two women were shot in the Guaranteed Rate Field bleachers during a White Sox game. Team owner Jerry Reinsdorf has insisted his building security is tight, saying a week after the August 2023 shooting,
10: "We've really done a deep dive into this, and I don't see any way in the world that the shots could have come from inside the ballpark."
9: But three people are suing the team anyway, and the Tribune reports that suit will go to trial in early January, though the White Sox are hoping for summary dismissal before it reaches a jury. Chicago police never publicly named the suspect, and in fact, the team says in court filings, police findings strongly indicate the bullet did come from outside the park. Rick Gregg, News Radio 105.9 WBBM.
2: A man from Poplar Grove is convicted in a home burglary, taking more than $100,000 worth of stuff.
11: This week, 50-year-old Sean A. Fitzpatrick was sentenced to 12 years in an Illinois prison for multiple charges. The McHenry County State's Attorney says in 2023, Fitzpatrick and another man burglarized a home in Marengo for 2 days and stole TVs, jewelry, and firearms. The two men also stole the homeowner's truck, trailer, and Lexus sedan. Authorities later found the stolen items at Fitzpatrick's home. Roger Plummer, News Radio, 105.9 WBBM.
4: Members of the U.S. Environmental Protection Agency joined local officials in the western suburbs yesterday to celebrate a milestone decades in the making. Cleanup began in 2005 at the Kerr-McGee Crest Creek Superfund site in DuPage County, which had been contaminated by radioactive runoff from the old rare earths facility. Yesterday, officials celebrated the site's deletion from the national priorities list. DuPage County Board Member and Storm Water Committee Chair Jim Zay spoke at McDowell Grove.
12: Taking the dam out was huge. I was on the Forest Reserve at the time. You would see the charts of where all the contaminated material was, the hot spots. And this was one of the hottest spots behind McDowell Grove and the Warrenville Dam, where at low-flowing dam, all that sediment had sat there. So there was a lot of radioactive material that was taken out.
4: Any contaminated material from the restoration was transported off-site for safe disposal.
2: An annual end-of-summer tradition takes over a Northside beach this weekend.
13: The Surf and Sand at Oak Street Beach will host the setting and spiking of beach volleyball players. 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
14: 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And so this one holds a lot of weight for us AVP athletes.
13: The AVP League Championship is Saturday and Sunday. Gates open at 9 o'clock both days. 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
2: AccuWeather, five-day forecast and sports next. 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
4: It's 7:15, time for the AccuWeather five-day forecast, sponsored by Four Seasons Heating, Air Conditioning, Plumbing, Sewer, and Electric. Here's meteorologist Heather Zaire.
1: Well, so far across the area, we have been looking at a fairly clear sky. Now, there will be some clouds that do brush parts of the area. Mostly, it looks like it's going to be fairly thin and scattered, however, and we'll essentially have a partly to mostly sunny sky today. Most of the storms this morning are going to stay to our north over Wisconsin and out across the lake, but we could have a gusty thunderstorm this afternoon that can also contain small hail. Otherwise, it's just going to be another very hot and humid day. We'll top out near the record of 95 with AccuWeather real field temperatures that are going to be over 100. Tonight, still a chance for a thunderstorm with a low of 74, but it looks like many places stay dry. Tomorrow looks like a small chance of a thunderstorm. Not as hot, though, with some sun and a high near 85. Mostly sunny on Sunday. It's not going to be as humid with a high of 81, 82 then, and partly to mostly sunny on Labor Day. And then as we head through Tuesday, we'll have some sun and it turns warmer with a high of 86. 76 at O'Hare, 79 at Midway, 80 at the lake right now. I'm AccuWeather meteorologist Heather Zaire.
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20: Pete Crow Armstrong has company. Taking his hacks against the Brewers with the Bears' Caleb Williams and the Bulls' Modest Bozelis and Caleb Wilson cheering him on, getting the whole crowd into a PCA chant. And with a spotlight on Crow Armstrong and a scoreless game in the third inning, the MVP favorite delivers.
26: And Pete hits one in the air, deep center field. Back goes Mitchell to the center field fence. That ball is gone. Pete Crow Armstrong with a home run to center.
20: 39th of the year for a 2-0 lead. Pat Hughes 104-3 the score. The Cubs win 2-1. Play in Miami tonight. The White Sox start Eric Fetty at home against the Twins at 6:40. 3 games up on Cleveland with 22 to go. Illinois handles UAB in its opener 42-23. They're not NFL stars, but undrafted free agents who were cut from teams and now back at LSU. Tight end Daquan Wright and defensive tackle Xavion Harris can deliver immediate impact, and they're the two athletes cleared by a judge last night to return to play college football at LSU as soon as tomorrow. The SEC is appealing and suing the school. Josh Liss, News Radio 105.9 WBBM.
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0: Got a couple of problems here on the tollway systems here on the tri-state northbound. You're heavy from 111th to 95th. This is a stalled semi. It's got a wide load. It's blocking the exit ramp there, so you can't get through the exit ramp. Thank you, Mario, calling us up on the WBBM Mercedes-Benz of Hoffman Estates traffic tip line, 855-780 Road. Also, the Ronald Reagan stop-and-go I-355 to Highland. This rollover crash with injuries. Looks like they've moved it over to the right shoulder, had three right lanes down. This involves a gray sedan, and it looks like they got that back upright and over to the shoulder, but you still want to use Butterfield or Ogden there. Then you're heavy. Route 83 to the northbound tri-state ramp as usual. The rest of the tollways, they're looking pretty good. On the Edens, 15 minutes in, 22 going back out. The Kennedy, 40 minutes in from O'Hare, 22 in from the Edens Junction, couple minutes faster in the Express, 16 minutes out to Montrose, 29 out to O'Hare. The Eisenhower, 51 minutes in from the Jane Addams, 33 in from Mannheim, 23 out to Mannheim, 41 out to the Jane Addams. The Stevenson, 47 in from I-355, 35 minutes in from the Tri-State, 25 back out to the Tri-State. I-55 in Will County, slow Weber Road to I-355. On the Dan Ryan, 25 minutes in from the merge, 12 minutes out to the split, I-57, 19 minutes in, 15 out to Bishop Ford, 20 minutes in, 13 minutes out, Route 394 and DuSable Lakeshore Drive. 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
2: Really beautiful sunshine in Chicagoland. Still hot and sticky as we head to a high of 94 degrees today. Right now, 76 O'Hare, 79 downtown at 720. Just ahead, our smart quiz question. We'll give away tickets to see Lionel Richie with Earth, Wind, and Fire at the United Center on September 30th.
4: Our top story this hour, sheriff's deputies in Kane County conducted a manhunt for hours near Gilbert's after two people ran off during a traffic stop. Despite a high-tech, wide-ranging search, officials called off the search without finding the suspects. WBBM's Mike Krause will have much more on this story coming up at 7:31.
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2: All 19 movies featured in Noir City Chicago at the Music Box feature musicians in the cast or have a jazz theme. 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Ladies, I know you're Superwoman. 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
4: This hour's smart quiz question is, what is the name of the green plant similar to a tomato that is a staple of Mexican cuisine, especially salsa verde? We want to know the name of the green plant that is similar to a tomato and is a staple of Mexican cuisine, especially in salsa verde. The WBBM contest line is now open. We'll start with caller 7 at 1-866-780-QUIZ. That's 1-866-780-7849.
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4: 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From Bloomberg, here's Gina Cervetti.
5: My Cisco, the FBI is investigating a potential breach of an ID verification company that may have exposed scans of millions of Americans' driver's licenses. Access to the data of more than 160 million North American driver's licenses is being sold on a new service called Nexus, according to an advertisement on a Russian language cybercrime forum. The source of the stolen data is not clear. Stocks jumped yesterday after a Fed official said he'd support keeping interest rates steady if price pressures continued to ease. Yesterday's gains ranged from around 1% to 1.4%. OpenAI, Anthropic, and SpaceX AI were hit by outages yesterday, disrupting customers of three of the leading U.S. AI model makers. Tens of thousands of users reported OpenAI service issues on Down Detector. As of early afternoon, OpenAI and Anthropic said service had been restored. And all eyes on the August employment report due out at 7:30 Chicagoland time this morning. With business at 23 and 53 and in the noon business hour, from Bloomberg, Gina Cervetti, News.

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7: It's 728, traffic and weather together on the 8th, sponsored by Nicor Gas. Here's Brian Peck.
8: Still in cleanup mode here on the Ronald Reagan. This is eastbound where we have a rollover crash cleanup on the right shoulder there. You're really heavy in spots from Route 83 to Highland Avenue. This is a gray sedan. It's back upright again. And just minor injuries there, which is good news. Use Butterfield or Ogden because it's really backed up all the way back to Route 53 now. And then you're a little bit heavy from Route 83 to the northbound Tri-State ramp. Also on the Tri-State, looks like we're heavy from 127th to 95th now. Stalled semi, it's got the wide load. It's blocking the exit ramp there. That's why you can't get through there, and it's starting to back up really bad. Southbound, you're doing okay. The rest of the tollways, they look pretty normal for this time of the morning. Also had a stalled CTA bus inbound on the Dan Ryan at 31st. A little bit heavy there still. They've already got it moved out of a lane there, but stays heavy to Roosevelt. 27 minutes coming in from the merge, 12 minutes out to the split. Everything else is building. Next

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1: We have sunny skies in Chicagoland on a really hot and humid day yet again. With a high of 94 degrees, we dip down maybe 10 degrees cooler starting tomorrow and will remain there for the next several days, including Labor Day. Right now, we have 76 at O'Hare. It is 74 in Schererville. Downtown along the lakefront, 79 degrees. Headed to that sunny, humid high of 94 degrees.
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1: 7:30 Friday morning. Good to have you here. I'm Cisco Cotto.
3: And I'm Mai Martinez. 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
1: Officials in Kane County call off an hours-long manhunt after two people flee from a traffic stop.
4: This is Nancy Hardy. Just over half the people running for school board are backing a plan to keep AI out of CPS.
3: The White House makes an urgent appeal to the Supreme Court to allow new Postal Service rules for mail-in ballots to take effect.
1: The judge in the Lindsey Clancy trial may speak directly with a single holdout juror today.
3: WBBM Business.
1: S&P futures down 6 points. NASDAQ futures up 109 points.
3: It's going to be sunny, hot, and humid today with a thunderstorm in parts. Some of those could have gusty winds and small hail. Headed to a high of 94 degrees. It's going to feel like it's over 100, though, because of the humidity. Right now at O'Hare, partly sunny skies and 76 degrees at 7:31.
1: A manhunt started yesterday when people fled from a traffic stop in Kane County. It was called off hours later with no one in custody. WBBM's Mike Krauser reports.
5: Police flooded the area, putting drones in the air, canines and officers on the ground, searching for two people who fled on foot following a traffic stop on I-90 in Gilberts. One running north, the other running south. Others were arrested. Why, police are not yet saying. The search went on for hours, ending in the late afternoon. The two still on the loose. The sheriff's office issued a statement saying there is no threat to the public. Mike Krauser, News Radio, 105.9 WBBM.
3: A movement to keep AI out of Chicago public schools for 3 years has the support of more than half of the people running for the elected school board.
4: CPS has paused rolling out Google's AI assistant for high schoolers this year. A nonprofit which helped stall that is now asking school board candidates to sign a pledge to protect what it's calling human-centered education. Illinois Families for Public Schools also wants the fully elected board to limit screen time for all students, ban the collection of their biometric data, and appoint a chief privacy officer. Board member Ellen Rosenfeld has not signed on. She told the Tribune she supports some restrictions, but thinks the pledge will limit the district's chance to teach students how to responsibly use tech. Pretending that AI doesn't exist would be harmful, she said. Nancy Hardy, News Radio 105.9 WBBM.
1: A Lansing man will head to prison after distributing drugs to inmates.
6: In 2024 and 2025, Dennis Joyner processed synthetic cannabinoids, which are like very potent marijuana, into liquid form and soaked them into sheets of paper and books. The Department of Justice says Joyner disguised the paper and books as legal documents and reading material and mailed them to customers in correctional institutions in the Chicago area and throughout the nation. This week, a judge sentenced Joyner to 4 years in federal prison. Roger Plummer, News Radio, 105.9 WBBM.
3: There are a few new legal developments today related to the upcoming midterm elections.
7: The Trump administration's asked the Supreme Court to reject an order by a federal judge in Boston that blocks it from implementing its new rule regulating mail ballots. The appeal came hours after the administration was unable to tell that judge whether the computer system that would govern the entire project was operational yet. The justices previously allowed the president's plan to move ahead, but they've not yet determined whether it's legal. Meanwhile, the Missouri Supreme Court has blocked new congressional districts backed by President Trump from being used in November. It's ordered a statewide vote be held on the new map. I'm Ben Thomas.
1: Deliberations continue today in the trial of Lindsey Clancy. The Massachusetts mother's been charged with murdering her three children. The defense says she's not guilty due to postpartum psychosis. There were some contentious moments yesterday. One defense lawyer demanded a juror be replaced. ABC's Aaron Katursky says the issue appears to be over the judge's instructions.
8: The judge instructed them that a defendant must be proved guilty beyond a reasonable doubt. Probably guilty isn't enough. And the implication by the defense is that this holdout juror is hell-bent on convicting Lindsey Clancy of murdering her children when all the other 11 jurors are willing to say she's not criminally responsible because of postpartum psychosis.
1: The jury's told the judge twice it cannot reach a verdict. The judge is expected to speak with the holdout juror later today.
3: A hopeful sign in Nepal after last month's devastating flash floods. Rescue crews freed two trapped workers at a hydropower tunnel.
9: The two men, identified as a mechanical foreman and a mechanical supervisor, were found in the tunnel at the Trishuli 3A construction site on Friday morning after rescuers heard their voices. At the base camp, a Nepal military spokesman tells the AP the foreman's name is Sanjay Shah and his initial vital parameter is normal. They're being flown to Kathmandu for further checks and treatment. About 900 workers are missing from 12 hydropower projects in Nepal, with roughly 500 believed to be trapped in tunnels, according to authorities. Meanwhile, displaced families seek shelter and essential supplies as thousands of survivors face an uncertain future with their homes destroyed. I'm Charles Deledesma.
1: We'll give you the answer to this hour's Smart Quiz question in just 90 seconds.
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1: 7:38, traffic and weather together on the 8th. 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Here's Brian Peck.
16: Well, a wide load semi thought he could get through on the 95th Street exit ramp there. Big mistake. He's stuck. And the ramp is blocked. Northbound Tri-State, you're really heavy from 127th to 95th because of this stalled semi blocking the exit ramp there. Southbound, you're doing okay. The Ronald Reagan, we're still in cleanup mode here. Heavy spots from Naperville Road all the way over to Highland Avenue. Earlier rollover crash with a gray sedan. They've got it upright. It's off to the shoulder. Minor injuries there. Thank goodness, nothing too serious. But it's still a backup. If you want to avoid this, use Butterfield Road or Ogden, and then you're a little bit heavy past Route 83, of course, to the northbound Tri-State Ramp with that lane configuration, the new lane shift. Westbound, you're doing okay. The rest of the tollways, nothing out of the ordinary. On the Edens, you're 15 minutes in, 22 going back out. The Kennedy, 40 minutes in from O'Hare, you're going to save 7 minutes in the express lanes, 26 minutes in from the Edens Junction and the locals, but use those express lanes. They're going to save you a lot of time. 12 minutes out to Montrose, 28 out to O'Hare. I-190 eastbound, westbound looks good. The Eisenhower, 54 in from the Jane Addams, 36 in from Mannheim, 22 out to Mannheim. The Stevenson, 48 minutes in from I-355, 35 in from the Tri-State, 24 back out to the Tri-State. The Dan Ryan, 30 minutes in, 12 minutes out. I-57, a 19-minute trip in, 15 going back out. The Bishop Ford starting to get a little heavy, 111 through the Dan Ryan. 22 minutes in, 13 minutes out. Route 394 looks good. DuSable Lakeshore Drive, no major issues there. Route 53, slow through the work zone. I-80, nothing out of the ordinary. Same for Northwest Indiana. 80-94 starting to slow down in both directions, a little bit in spots. Next traffic, 748 News Radio, 105.9 WBBM.
4: WBBM AccuWeather, a heat advisory is in effect until 10 p.m. tonight. It's going to be partly to mostly sunny for today, and it is still going to be hot and humid. There'll be an afternoon thunderstorm in parts of the area, and those storms can be gusty with small hail. The high will be near the record of 95 from 1983, and real field temperatures will be over 100. Quite warm and humid for tomorrow. A spotty thunderstorm will have a low of 74. And then for tomorrow, we'll have clouds and sun. It's still humid, but not as hot. Just a small chance of a thunderstorm with a high near 85. 76 at O'Hare, 79 at Midway, and 80 at the lake right now. I'm AccuWeather meteorologist Heather Zayer.
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10: The site of the canceled Chicago Spire project is now home to a residential project that's taking shape along the city's lakefront.
17: State and labor leaders gathered inside the North Tower, currently under construction, in hard hats to celebrate the development reaching a major milestone, says Illinois State Treasurer Michael Frericks.
18: This location may set a record for the longest time from a shovel going into the ground to construction. Because this had a previous life earlier when it was supposed to be the Spire.
17: The two towers sit where Lake Michigan meets the Chicago River and will reshape the skyline while adding more than 100 affordable housing units. There will be 1,000 apartments total across the two buildings. Executive Vice President of Related Midwest, Don Bernacki, says the project will serve as a gateway not only to the city, but to the state.
19: It is the building and eventually the buildings that you always will see when that flight coming into Midway comes over the lake and reaches the city.
17: A wait list is open now for people interested in applying for affordable housing. Mallory Vorbroker, News Radio, 105.9 WBBM.
1: A former NFL quarterback is now ready to plead guilty after a fight that put a man in a hospital last year. ABC's Andrea Fujii.
20: A major development in the criminal assault case against former New York Jets quarterback Mark Sanchez. The former NFL star now filing a motion to plead guilty days before his trial was set to begin. He's accused of attacking a truck driver in Indianapolis last fall, a fight that left him pepper sprayed and stabbed multiple times.
1: The victim, 69-year-old Perry Toll, ended up in the hospital. Police say Sanchez was drunk when the two got into a fight over where Toll had parked his truck. Top trending stories coming up next. Also sports. The first place Sox make themselves at home yet again.
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10: The August jobs report is out, and the Labor Department reports the U.S. job market rebounded last month with employers adding 162,000 jobs. That surpassed the expectations that 53,000 jobs would be added. The unemployment rate stayed at 4.1%.
1: 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They're calling it Pickle Core. It features a chicken sandwich with pickle ranch, dill seasoning, and pickle chips. Other highlights include pickle fries, pickle loaded chips, and even a pickle Pepsi Max. No thank you. 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
10: It gets better.
1: Pickle cheesecake.
10: That's a hard pass.
1: You first.
10: No. I would not, even if you were treating me to lunch, I would say pass.
1: We have traffic and weather together on the 8th coming up. A spin out, slowing things down on the tri-state. Sports 746. Here's Josh List.
25: Morning. Living a charmed life in the American League Central Division. Even when the White Sox lose, they don't lose ground in the division race. Still up 3 games on the Guardians with 22 games to go. 3.5 if you count the tiebreaker. And the Sox host the fading Twins at home tonight with Eric Fetty starting. The next time Luis Castillo pitches, it may be in relief behind an opener. And yesterday's 6-2 loss, Castillo allowed 6 runs. That's 4 more allowed in 5 of his 6 starts for the Sox. He's got the worst ERA in baseball among qualified pitchers since the All-Star break, Castillo. Kevin Gausman, Ryan Zephyrjohn, and Ryan Rolison make a Pete Crow Armstrong 2-run homer in the third inning. Hold up at Wrigley Field. Cubs beat the Brewers 2-1. A 6-game road trip begins tonight in Miami with Shota Imanaga pitching, and the Cubs a half game behind the Phillies for the NL's #1 wild card. Illinois connects on a Hail Mary, 54 yards before halftime, and goes on to manhandle UAB, the Illini at home, in their season opener 42-23. A judge clears 2 LSU football players to be on the roster for tomorrow night's game, even though they took part in NFL training camps recently. The SEC is appealing and suing LSU. The showdown is expected to last until kickoff. Defensive end Austin Booker returns to Bears practice, just individual drills as he gets into shape for the opener. Booker's been out since a groin injury August 20th. The Bears are off for a long weekend, open the season a week from Sunday in Carolina. Carlos Alcaraz plays this afternoon at the U.S. Open, and the Williams sisters, Venus and Serena, are back, making a doubles return at the Open this evening. 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
10: It's 7:48. Traffic and weather together on the 8th. Here's Brian Peck.
16: Well, good news on the Ronald Reagan. Completely clear now. That rollover crash that we had earlier where a gray sedan flipped over and just minor injuries, thank goodness. But now moving much, much better there. And they got everything cleared out of the way on the tri-state. Also, good news here. Had a stalled semi with a wide load blocking the ramp at 95th Street. This is northbound. Looks like that's been cleared out finally. You're still a little bit heavy from 127th to 95th, but at least you can exit there once again. Now, southbound, heavy pass, Route 22, half-day road, crash with a spin-out in the left lane, a white vehicle facing the wrong way there. That's why you're getting that heavy slowdown there. But the rest of the tollways, they're in pretty good shape so far this morning. On the Edens, you're 15 minutes in, 24 minutes going back out to Kennedy, 40 minutes in from O'Hare, 26 in from the Edens Junction, 2 minutes faster in the Express, 12 minutes out to Montrose, 28 out to O'Hare, the Eisenhower, 54 minutes in from the Jane Addams, 36 in from Mannheim, 22 out to Mannheim, 40 minutes out to the Jane Addams, the Stevenson, 48 minutes in from I-355, 35 in from the Tri-State, 24 out to the Tri-State, I-55 in Will County, slow from Weber Road to I-355 northbound, southbound looks good. The Dan Ryan, 30 minutes in, 12 minutes out, I-57, a 19-minute trip in, 15 out. The Bishop Ford, 20 minutes in, you're heavy, 111th to the Dan Ryan. And then with that lane shift, going outbound, just past Sibley, getting really solid there from 130th to Sibley. Could be a crash as well. Yep, looks like we've got a gray Toyota there versus a red Chevy. So insult to injury where we have that new lane shift. You're 29 minutes now out to 8094. Everything else moving okay. Next traffic coming up at 7:58. 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
10: WBBM AccuWeather. It stays hot and humid with some sun today. In fact, there will be parts of the day that are going to be pretty sunny. And we'll have a high near the record of 95 from 1983 with AccuWeather real field temperatures over 100. There'll also be an afternoon thunderstorm in parts of the area. Where those do occur, they can be gusty with small hail. Still a spotty thunderstorm tonight, very warm and humid with a low of 74. Just a small chance of a thunderstorm tomorrow. Humid but not as hot with some sun and a high near 85. 76 at O'Hare, 79 at Midway, and 80 at the lake right now. I'm AccuWeather meteorologist Heather.
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10: The leader of a century-old institution says she wants to bring the world to the city's school children.
7: The Boys and Girls Clubs of Chicago have been around since 1902. President and CEO Susanna Wickham says the Boys and Girls Clubs are an after-school sanctuary for students whose parents may have to work to make ends meet. She tells the story of the mother of one club member who talked about experiences that may be outside of the family budget.
8: And I said, you know, can you tell me what you think this club needs? And she said, yes, field trips. I can't afford to take my kids to the Brookfield Zoo. They want to go places. They want to see places. You know, where can we go and how can you bring more to the kids so they can go see and experience new things?
7: We discussed the Boys and Girls Clubs of Chicago with President and CEO Susanna Wickham this weekend on At Issue. You can hear the conversation Sunday at 9:30 a.m. at 9:30 p.m. Rob Hart, News Radio 105.9 WBBM.
1: We'll get a check of Wall Street from Bloomberg coming up next. A better-than-expected jobs report. What kind of an impact is that having on the futures?
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11: Want to slow down biological aging? Stick to a strong daily routine. A new Johns Hopkins study in JAMA Network Open finds that adults with distinct, uninterrupted habits of daytime activity and nighttime rest score significantly younger on biological age blood tests, regardless of their chronological age. When it comes to staying young, consistency in your daily rhythm is key. I'm Margie Schaefer.
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3: My Cisco, the futures are mixed this morning after that latest jobs report. We'll get to that in a moment. From the CME in Chicago, S&P futures down 15, NASDAQ futures up 16, Dow futures lower by 145. The August Labor Department report finds or points to a job

0: market with more momentum than previously thought. It was released this morning, just a little while ago, shows 162,000 jobs created last month. That was much stronger than what was expected. The jobless rate held steady at 4.1% in the prior 2 months in terms of payrolls were revised upward. The August gains were led by a rebound in leisure and hospitality employment and government jobs. Construction and manufacturing also posted strong increases. So why did the stock futures dip? They do look worse than they did before this report was released. Well, investors are upping the odds of a rate increase at the Fed's meeting this month after this stronger than expected report on August jobs. Gas prices are up almost 1.5% over the last month, according to AAA, which says diesel today hit a new record high at $5.85 a gallon. With business at 23:53 and in the noon business hour, live from Bloomberg, Gina Cervetti, News Radio 105.9 WBBM.
1: Traffic and weather together on the 8th, just ahead. A crash in a work zone, slowing things down on the Bishop Ford.
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0: It's 7:58, traffic and weather together on the 8th. Here's Brian Peck.
10: Getting solid outbound on the Bishop Ford in the work zone. You're solid from 130th to just past Sibley Boulevard, where you have that new lane shift. Well, now we have a crash there in the left lane, so you've only got one lane open there. It's a gray Toyota and a red Chevy. Definitely want to use Torrance here. 29 minutes to get out to 8094. 20 minutes going in on I-57. Not bad. 17 minutes in, you're 15 minutes out. Also, Tri-State Tollway, southbound, a heavy pass, half-day road. This is a crash with a spin-out in the left lane, a white vehicle facing the wrong way there. Northbound, you're doing okay, nothing out of the ordinary, just that earlier stall at 95th. Still a little bit of a slowdown there. Next traffic coming up at 8:08, News Radio 105.9 WBBM.
1: We have some sunshine in Chicagoland all day. A chance for some spotty thunderstorms in the area. We don't see anything on the radar, though, as we head to a high of 94 degrees, and the humidity is going to hang out, too. We're at 76 at O'Hare, 79 downtown.
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1: Police are investigating a deadly shooting yesterday outside a Southside business.
11: Chicago police say they're ready to keep the city and its visitors safe during a long holiday weekend.
12: We have a robust plan.
11: I'm political editor Jeff Buckles at City Hall.
0: Day 7 of deliberations in the Lindsay Clancy murder.
12: murder trial. The judge is expected to talk to a juror Clancy's lawyer once removed. Details ahead from ABC News.
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12: S&P futures down 23 points. NASDAQ futures down 19 points.
1: We have

0: Sunny skies in Chicagoland. The humidity is still here. High of 94 degrees. It's 8 o'clock.
1: From ABC News, I'm Sherry Preston. Getting underway right now in Massachusetts. Deliberations in the Lindsey Clancy trial. And ABC's Aaron Katursky, who's covering it, says those deciding on a verdict for the mom who killed her three children while suffering from postpartum depression, she says, are having a lot of trouble.
2: This morning, on the seventh day of deliberations, the trial of Lindsey Clancy is in disarray. The defense claims one juror is refusing to follow the law that says a defendant must be proved guilty beyond a reasonable doubt, keeping the jury from a unanimous verdict. Defense attorney Kevin Reddington wanted the juror dismissed, but the judge refused.
1: The judge talking to that juror separately this morning. A startlingly good jobs report. The Labor Department says a surprising 162,000 jobs were created in August, far more than the 55,000 analysts had predicted. Heading into Labor Day weekend, the price of diesel fuel has now hit a record high at $5.82 a gallon. It's not what most people put in their cars, but it is what's put into trucks that carry many of the goods we buy. As the war with Iran heads into its seventh month, Vice President J.D. Vance disputes the use of the word war at all. Here's ABC's Rachel Scott.
3: Vice President J.D. Vance coming to the podium, insisting it's not a war.
4: I wouldn't call it a war. Right now, there is no active shooting. I recognize there have been places where this has flared up.
3: Just days ago, the U.S. carried out a series of strikes on Iran for the first time in recent weeks. The Pentagon now reporting a grim new milestone. Nearly 800 U.S. service members wounded. 18 have died.
1: Miracle in Nepal.
5: Two men have been found alive 9 days after that catastrophic landslide devastated Nepal and Tibet. Video shows about a dozen rescuers pulling the men from a narrow hole in the ground. They're hydropower workers stuck in the tunnels filled with the mud and debris from that massive wall of water that swept through these valleys.
1: ABC's James Longman. This is ABC News.
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0: 8:03, finally Friday, just ahead of the long Labor Day weekend. Good to have you here. I'm Cisco Cotto.
8: And I'm Mai Martinez. Right now, plenty of sunshine and blue skies throughout Chicago, and mostly sunny in Chicago, 78 degrees already. It's going to be another hot and humid day with an afternoon thunderstorm in parts. Some of those could have gusty wind and small hail. We're headed to a high near the record of 95 from 1983. It's going to feel like it's over 100 degrees because of the humidity. We have a heat advisory in effect until 10 p.m. tonight. And it'll be cloudy, quite warm and humid tonight. Thunderstorm and spots are low 74 degrees. We'll get more details ahead in the AccuWeather 5-day forecast coming up at 8:15.
0: Our top local story on WBBM. Chicago police are looking for the woman who shot and killed a man on the south side last night. The latest details from WBBM. Nancy Hardy.
9: This happened at the Stony Center, a strip mall near 73rd and Stony Island on the border of Grand Crossing and South Shore just after 6 p.m. Police say a 37-year-old man was in front of one of those stores when a woman came up to him and fired shots. He was hit in the chest and taken to the hospital where he died. The most recent crime statistics from the police department show 70 shootings in the 3rd District so far this year, which is down 12%, but murders are up 5% compared to this time last year. Nancy Lindsay Hardy, News Radio 105.9 WBBM.
8: Former NBA player Enes Kanter-Freedom has filed a federal lawsuit against the Chicago Sky. It comes in response to a ban from games at Wintrust Arena following an ejection last month.
10: Enes Kanter-Freedom's actions are a political statement about

0: WNBA rules. He's essentially mocking them. He recently declared himself to be a woman eligible to play in the WNBA. The former player has insisted such a declaration is all that's required by the rules. When he was removed from a game, he was wearing a t-shirt reading woman, noun, adult human female. He was sitting courtside and he was led away by security after getting into a verbal altercation with Sky point guard Natasha Cloud. He got up from his seat and took a couple steps toward the court. The lawsuit alleges a violation of free speech rights and discrimination. Mike Krauser, News Radio 105.9 WBBM.
1: Chicago police commanders say they're ready for what promises to be a busy Labor Day weekend in the city.
2: We have a robust plan for Labor Day, as we always do.
3: Interim Police Superintendent Fred Waller told reporters this week the department's using overtime to make sure there are enough police officers on the clock to keep Chicagoans and visitors safe during a weekend that includes Jazz Fest downtown, the Mexican Independence Day Parade in Pilsen, and Bike the Drive on Sunday. But another event this weekend, the African Festival of the Arts, is happening in the same Washington Park where a fatal mass shooting last weekend put Chicago back in the national conversation about violence. Even as new numbers from CPD show, violent crime is down 9% so far this year.
4: We're just going to be careful. We're going to be cautious.
3: Jeanette Taylor is the local alderwoman.
4: CPD, along with the park security, is going to ride around, and we're just going to be watching and paying attention.
3: And Alderwoman Taylor says she'll be at the festival on Monday. We're at City Hall. Jeff Buckles, News Radio 105.9 WBBM.
5: A proposed express train connecting downtown Chicago and O'Hare is drawing some scrutiny. The O'Hare Flyer would pass through River Forest, and the village president, Kathy Oducci, says she has some concerns.
6: Nobody disputes that Chicago needs a fast route to O'Hare, but I think disrupting all the western suburbs. I mean, it's just not us. It's Forest Park. It's Franklin Park, where they have residents close to the train tracks. I'm just surprised that they thought this would be an ideal way to get to O'Hare.
5: The CEO of the O'Hare Flyer says a two-block section of track would be elevated and wouldn't interfere with the neighborhood.
1: When it comes to tourism, it seems being in the middle of everything pays off.
7: The state of Illinois says that a record-breaking 115 million people from the United States and around the world visited Illinois in 2025. An increase from the year before.
8: You ever notice how the best part of anything is right in the middle?
7: The state's We're in the Middle of Everything ad campaign is credited with helping to generate a 3.5% visitor spending increase to more than $50 billion last year. The first time that number has gone over the $50 billion mark. The next tourism ad campaign will be called The Next Great Adventure, Reimagining the Journey. Bernie Tafoya, News Radio, 105.9 WBBM.
5: 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In for Beau Duran, here's Brian Peck.
9: Well, good news on the outbound Bishop Ford. Kinda. They cleared out a crash that was just past Sibley, right where they have the new lane shift there. But you're still solid from 130th to Sibley, because you've got the work zone there. That's why it's still going to stay heavy for a while. 26 minutes out to 8094. Definitely want to use Torrance here. 18 minutes going back in. Route 394 looking pretty good. On I-57, you're traveling well in both directions. On the Edens, 15 minutes coming in from Lake Hook. Outbound, a little slow in spots from the Kennedy Junction. Out to pass Dempster, 20 minutes out to Lake Hook. On the Kennedy, heavy spots Harlem to the Hubbard Street Tunnel. A little extra heavy as you go by the Wintrust Mural near North Avenue. 33 minutes coming in from O'Hare. 22 minutes in from the Edens Junction. You're 25 minutes going out to O'Hare Metro. Reminds you to avoid delays like these. Take the Union Pacific Northwest line and enjoy your commute each and every day. I-190 eastbound, westbound looking pretty good. The Eisenhower traveling well. 54 minutes from the Jane Addams to the Jane Byrne Interchange. 36 in from Mannheim. 20 minutes out to Mannheim. 38 minutes out to I-90. The Stevenson, 48 minutes in from I-355. 35 in from the Tri-State. 22 minutes out to the Tri-State. The Dan Ryan, 30 minutes in, 14 minutes out. On DuSable Lakeshore Drive, really traveling well. Heavy northbound from, looks like McCormick to Jackson, but otherwise looking pretty good. The tollways are in pretty good shape. That earlier spin-out crash all cleared out at Half Day Road. Still a little bit heavy from Town Line Road to Half Day Road, but otherwise looking pretty good. Northbound 135th to Southwest Highway, a little bit of a slowdown there. The Ronald Reagan, the Veterans Memorial, the rest of the tollways, nothing out of the ordinary. Slow through the work zone on Route 53, both directions. I-80 in Northwest Indiana, doing okay for the most part. Next traffic, 818 from the Metro Traffic Center, News Radio 105.9 WBBM.
1: We have sunshine in Chicagoland. It's beautiful, but still hot and humid. A high of 94 degrees. Chance for a pop-up thunderstorm here or there. Nothing on the radar right now. For the Labor Day weekend, things getting better, much more comfortable by Labor Day Monday. We'll have a high of just 82 degrees. More details in your five-day forecast coming up from AccuWeather. Just 5 minutes away at 8:15. Right now we're at 76 at O'Hare, 79 at Midway. Elgin at 72. Downtown along the lakefront, 79 degrees. Heading to that sunny high of 94 degrees. It's 8:10.
5: Chicago police are alerting CTA Blue Line riders about a recent robbery.
10: On August 30th, a 17-year-old male was on a Blue Line train near the 400 block of South Halsted Street at about 5:30 p.m. when two males approached him, threatened the victim, and took his property. Police say the suspects were 17 to 20 years old. One was wearing black pants and a black long-sleeved shirt, and the other suspect was wearing a navy and blue striped shirt and khaki shorts. 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
1: An iconic Chicago landmark has been turned back on.
11: Buckingham Fountain is back on and mostly operating following maintenance earlier this week. Crews learned a pump used for the fountain's hourly major water display requires additional repair and will be removed in the coming days. That display will be out of order the rest of this season. The hope is to reinstall the pump and get it ready for Buckingham Fountain's 100th anniversary season next year. Haley Hansen, News Radio 105.9 WBBM.
5: Chicago's Old Spire site is looking a bit different these days. At 400 Lakeshore Drive, a skyscraper has gone up that will provide luxury and affordable housing where Lake Michigan meets the Chicago River downtown. The 72-story building, which originally broke ground in June of 2024, is slated for delivery in spring of 2027. The new residential towers, two of them, will include more than 100 units of affordable housing. Tim Drea is president of the Illinois AFL-CIO.
12: This canal here is not like on an ocean, but I was sitting there looking out the window, looking at the boats, and it just reminds you of the old John F. Kennedy saying, how the rising tide lifts all boats, and that's what these kind of buildings do. They are lifting the boats for the future.
5: In addition to transforming the skyline with new architectural landmark, officials say 400 Lakeshore will bring numerous social and financial benefits to the community.
1: We have your AccuWeather five-day forecast, much more comfortable later this Labor Day weekend. We'll bring that to you coming up next. Also, sports, a trio of Cubs pitchers pin the Brewers at Wrigley.
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1: 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Here's meteorologist Heather Zayer.
19: We had a lot of fog that was around to start the day in parts of the area. Overall, though, we are looking at heat and humidity for today. It'll be partly to mostly sunny. We're headed up to a high of 95 degrees. That would tie the record from 1983. And AccuWeather real field temperatures, they're going to be over 100. So it is going to be a scorcher of a day today. Now, we are concerned that there could be a thunderstorm in parts of the area this afternoon. Those can contain gusty winds and small hail as they come through. However, not everyone is going to see one. It's mostly going to be northern and perhaps eastern areas that do get those thunderstorms. Tonight then stays very warm and humid. We can still have a thunderstorm around with a low of 74. Then tomorrow, clouds and sun. It's humid but not as hot. Just a small chance for a thunderstorm with a high near 85. Mostly sunny on Sunday. We'll have lower humidity with a high of 81. The weather really taking a nice turn as we head into the holiday itself. Not too humid with some sun at a high of 82 for Labor Day. Turning warmer, high 86 with some sun on Tuesday. 78 at O'Hare right now, 81 at Midway, 79 at the lake. I'm AccuWeather meteorologist Heather Zayer.
1: Check of the roads in about 90 seconds. It's 8:16. 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
20: Pete Armstrong puts another home run on the board. Number 39, but the Cubs don't beat the Brewers 2-1 without a strong dose of pitching. Winner Kevin Gausman's 7 innings of 1-run ball and 2 more shutout frames from the relievers Ryan Zephyrjohn and Ryan Rolison. And you can't hide those Ryan eyes. Cubs split the 4-game set against the Brewers and have 3 left with Milwaukee starting Monday. First things first, 3 games in Miami starting tonight. 6:10, you listen on 104.3 The Score. Shota Imanaga versus Jason Junk. Cubs are a half game back of Philly and do have the tiebreaker for the top wild card. The White Sox get folded up in Houston, 6-2. Luis Castillo, MLB worst 7.04 ERA since the All-Star break, allows 6 runs. The Sox turn to Eric Fetty at home against the Twins, 6:40 tonight. Illinois gets 3 touchdown passes, including a pre-halftime Hail Mary from Caden Hauser to beat UAB 42-23. The Illini claim the season opener at home. A judge clears 2 LSU football players to play immediately as early as tomorrow night's game against Clemson, despite recently participating in NFL training camps. The ruling explicitly prevents both the SEC and NCAA from penalizing LSU for putting former pros on the field. On the conference, the SEC is appealing the ruling and suing LSU. 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
5: It's 6:18, traffic and weather together on the 8th, sponsored by the Chicagoland Roofing Council. Here's Brian Peck.
9: Got some emergency road work going on westbound on the Ronald Reagan. You are absolutely jammed from Route 59 to right before Eola Road. It looks like at least 2 lanes are down with this emergency road work. definitely want to avoid that. Maybe use Butterfield Road instead because it is jammed right now. Eastbound doing okay. Just got that slowdown from Route 83 to the northbound Tri-State ramp. That's about it. And the rest of the tollways looking pretty good. Tri-State Tollway, really nothing out of the ordinary. Looking pretty good on this Friday heading into the Labor Day weekend. On the Edens, 15 minutes coming in. You're 20 minutes going back out. The Kennedy now. Heavy spots Harlem to Lawrence, then Belmont to Randolph. 34 minutes O'Hare into downtown, 22 minutes in from the Edens Junction. Going to pick up about 3 minutes in the

0: express lanes. You're 25 minutes out to O'Hare. Iowa 90 eastbound, westbound looks pretty good. The Eisenhower, 54 minutes in from I-90, 36 in from Mannheim, 20 minutes out to Mannheim, 38 out to I-90. The Stevenson, heavy from I-355 to Route 83. Also Harlem to the Dan Ryan, 47 minutes coming in from I-355, 35 in from the Tri-State, 22 minutes out to the Tri-State. Route 53 or Route I-55 in Will County, we'll call it. There we go. Northbound, you're slow. Route 53 to I-355. Otherwise looking good. The Dan Ryan, 30 minutes in, 14 minutes out. I-57 traveling well. The Bishop Ford, 22 minutes in, 20 minutes going through the work zone. DuSable Lakeshore Drive, Route 394 look good. Also, Route 53 slow through the work zone. I-80 looking pretty good. And Northwest Indiana, you're in pretty good shape so far this morning. 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
1: We have sunny skies on yet another hot and humid day, but it's going to be more comfortable this weekend. High today, 94 degrees. Tomorrow, we're in the mid-80s, and by Labor Day Monday, we'll just barely get into the 80s. It should be a great Labor Day. Right now, 76 O'Hare, 79 at Midway, Kenosha at 70. Downtown along Chicago's lakefront, it's 79 degrees, heading to a sunny high of 94 degrees.
2: Our top story this hour, a parent group is asking candidates running for Chicago school board to sign a petition targeting AI in the classroom. It would create a 3-year moratorium on AI for CPS and work towards reducing screen time. WBBM's Nancy Hardy will have much more on this story coming up at 8:31.
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3: 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The literal French translation is dark film, so that's literally what it is. Dark looking, cynical themes, you know, morally ambiguous characters.
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1: Business news from Bloomberg just ahead. Trading is about to begin. A better-than-expected jobs report. We'll see what kind of an impact that may have at the open in just 60 seconds.
2: 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It's 8:23, time for business news live from Bloomberg. Here's Gina Cervetti.
5: My Cisco, we are seeing some more pressure on those stock futures after the better-than-expected jobs report from the CME in Chicago. S&P futures down 14. NASDAQ futures are still higher, although they've given up some of their earlier gains At the moment, up by 55 points. The Dow futures are down 177 points. The latest look at the labor market shows job growth surging last month, with the unemployment rate holding steady. Payrolls soared by a much stronger than expected 162,000. The jobless rate remained unchanged at 4.1%. Federal Reserve officials will likely read this as strengthening the argument for raising interest rates, though next week's consumer price data will prove key to the central bank's decision later this month. With business at 23 and 53 and in the noon business hour, live from Bloomberg, Gina Cervetti, News Radio 105.9 WBBM.
1: 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Slowdowns on the reg and some emergency road work.
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6: It's 8:28, traffic and weather together on the 8th, sponsored by Ashley Home Store. Here's Brian Peck.
7: Southbound, or I should say westbound on the Ronald Reagan, your jam pass, Winfield Road to Eola Road. Got some emergency road work going on in at least two lanes here. Definitely want to use Butterfield Road. And then eastbound, really heavy from Route 83 to the northbound Tri-State Ramp. This is the new lane configuration. That's why you're getting back up there. Rest of the tollways are doing okay. Just looks like westbound, or I should say northbound, on the Tri-State Tollway, heavy approaching the Oasis. This is okay. We'll get that on the next report. Okay, elsewhere, we've got the Edens 15 minutes in.
8: You need something?
7: Yeah,
6: we're here for you.
8: Yeah, I mean, if it was Bo, I would just leave you hanging and struggling.
7: As you should.
8: You know, I care about
7: and
8: you.
7: And I usually do, too. No. We're working on a Oasis crash here, but we'll have more on the next report. On the Edens, 15 minutes coming in, 20 minutes coming in back out. On the Kennedy, 34 minutes O'Hare into downtown, 24 minutes in from the Edens Junction, 3 minutes faster in the Express, and 25 minutes out to O'Hare. Next traffic, 8:38, News Radio, 105.9 WBBM.
8: Sunny skies in Chicagoland. Temperatures going to be warm again, up into the mid-90s later this afternoon. We have a high 94 with that humidity. Right now, we're at 76 at O'Hare, 79 at Midway, 79 degrees downtown.
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0: 8:30 Friday morning. Thanks for being here. I'm Cisco Cotto.
1: And I'm Mai Martinez. 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
0: Almost half of the candidates for Chicago School Board have signed a petition to limit AI in classrooms.
2: This is Bernie Tafoya. A proposal to change decision-making on high school student-athlete transfer eligibility is raising concerns from the IHSA.
1: People traveling for Labor Day weekend are dealing with record high gas prices.
0: Groundbreakings expected to start soon on President Trump's triumphal arch in D.C.
1: WBBM Business.
0: We have trading beginning in the red. The Dow down 120 points, NASDAQ down 5, and the S&P down 10 points.
1: Going to be partly to mostly sunny today, hot and humid with an afternoon thunderstorm in spots, headed to a high near the record of 95 degrees. It's going to feel like it's over 100, though. Right now at O'Hare, mostly sunny skies and 78 degrees at 831. 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
0: There's a push to limit the use of AI in Chicago public schools. It has the support of more than half of the city's school board candidates. WBBM's Nancy Hardy reports.
3: 24 out of 42 school board candidates have signed on to a pledge to ban generative AI for 3 years in CPS. The moratorium from the group Illinois Families for Public Schools includes Google's artificial intelligence chatbot Gemini that was supposed to be rolled out in high schools this year. Cassie Cresswell, president of the nonprofit group, told the Tribune she thinks the idea that kids are going to fall behind if we deprive them of tech use is misguided. New York City announced a one-year ban on AI in public schools earlier this week. Nancy Hardy, News Radio 105.9 WBBM.
1: A plan to change who decides the eligibility of some high school athletes is raising concerns.
2: The Illinois High School Association was surprised to learn that an Illinois state representative from Naperville had proposed taking the decision-making on student-athlete eligibility after transfers from the IHSA to the principals of the schools involved in the transfer. IHSA Executive Director Craig Anderson tells the Center Square that State Rep. Janet Yang Rohr's bill would put pressure on principals over the transfers. Right now, the IHSA decides transfer eligibility, and parents can appeal unfavorable decisions to the IHSA and eventually even to the courts. Bernie Tafoya, News Radio, 105.9 WBBM.
0: An Illinois man's going to prison for burglarizing a Marengo home over the course of 2 days.
4: In 2023, the McHenry County State's Attorney says Sean A. Fitzpatrick and another man stole more than $100,000 worth of property from a victim's home. Fitzpatrick and his accomplice also stole the victim's truck and trailer, which they loaded up with the victim's belongings. McHenry County Sheriff's officers later found the stolen items at Fitzpatrick's home. This week, a judge sentenced Fitzpatrick to 12 years in jail. Roger Plummer, News Radio, 105.9 WBBM.
1: The U.S. job market rebounded last month with employers adding 162,000 jobs. That's according to the latest monthly jobs report, which the Labor Department released this morning. Forecasters had expected only 65,000 jobs would be added. The nation's unemployment rate stayed steady at 4.1%. And these numbers are good news for President Trump, with many expecting the economy to be a major issue in the midterm elections.
0: One factor in the health of the economy, the cost of oil. Diesel fuels hit a new record price in the U.S.
5: The price of diesel has soared to an average $5.85 a gallon in the U.S. for the first time ever, as the war with Iran disrupts the world's flow of fuel. Because diesel is used for many freight and delivery networks, higher diesel prices mean higher transportation costs, and eventually that will raise not only the cost of everyday goods like meat and produce, but clothing, furniture, and more, which are transported by diesel trucks. The price of regular gasoline has also been going up, but not as fast as the price of diesel. I'm Donna Water.
1: Work might be starting soon on another project the president has planned for D.C. ABC's Karen Waugh reports.
6: The Trump administration says the president's 250-foot triumphal arch will break ground in the next 2 weeks, but the project has yet to even get final approval. Interior Secretary Doug Burgum announcing the news online, promising the arch will be one of the great pieces of American architecture. But the federal panel that still has to approve the design has only given preliminary approval, and they don't meet again until next month.
1: Three veterans and an architectural historian are challenging the plans in court. They say the arch needs to be approved by Congress, and they add it would block views of Arlington National Cemetery.
0: TikTok is making updates which could change how its 100 million U.S. users engage with each other.

0: The social media app's adding a new voice note feature so followers can record a message and post it in the comments. These changes are unrelated to recent legal issues.
1: TikTok has yet to say if it'll make any other changes for teens after Instagram's parent company, Meta, last week agreed to impose daily screen time limits, block the app at night, and make other design updates for teens. This was part of that historic legal settlement over claims that the app was designed to get children addicted. Meta's full $18 billion penalty there does depend on TikTok, YouTube, and Snapchat also making changes to their apps. None of them have publicly committed to that so far. Elizabeth Schulze, ABC News, Washington.
0: Radioactive waste once contaminated an area in the western suburbs. After an extensive cleanup, leaders are celebrating its recovery.
2: EPA and local officials gathered at McDowell Grove to celebrate the recent deletion of the Kerr-McGee Crest Creek Superfund site. DuPage County Board Member Jim Zay says former radioactive contamination there affected many.
3: This was a huge issue in our area. West Chicago was looked down at that time because of the thorium. People would say, oh, yeah, West Chicago, the city that glows. And that wasn't in the nice factors.
2: But Daniel Hebriard, president of the Forest Preserve District of DuPage County, says after decades of work, no further cleanup is required to protect human health or the environment.
4: We celebrate the delisting of a Superfund site, but we also celebrate what the cleanup helped make possible: healthier waterways throughout DuPage County, improved habitat, and a lasting example of what can be achieved when cleanup is not the finish line, but the starting point for restoration.
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0: Traffic and weather together on the 8th coming up. Slowdowns on I-88 because of some emergency road work.
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7: 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The BP on Route 53 is selling gas for $4.14 a gallon, and in Barrington, the S&K on Main Street has gas for $4.05 a gallon.
0: 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Here's Brian Peck.
8: Get really solid outbound, or westbound, I should say, on the Ronald Reagan jam past Winfield Road to Eola. This is emergency road work in a couple of lanes there. You want to use Butterfield Road. Heavy eastbound from Route 83, of course, to the northbound Tri-State ramp with the new lane configuration there. Also, on the Tri-State Tollway, northbound, slow approaching the Lake Forest Oasis. We've got a stalled semi blocking the exit ramp, but there are several semis behind them there, so it's completely blocked off with these semis just lined up there, so you can't get off at the Lake Forest Oasis. Hopefully that will be moving here pretty soon. Southbound, still a little bit slow from Townline Road to Half Day Road. Had an earlier crash there a while ago, but that is still a little bit slow there. Everything else moving okay on the rest of the tollways. On the Edens, you're 15 minutes in, 17 minutes going back out. The Kennedy, 34 minutes O'Hare into downtown, 22 minutes in from the Edens Junction. Outbound, you're 11 minutes out to Montrose, 25 minutes out to O'Hare. By the way, getting reports of a stall inbound on the express lanes at Montrose. Reported stall in a lane, but really you're about the same. Take your pick between the locals and the express lanes there. I-190 eastbound, westbound looking pretty good. The Eisenhower, 50 minutes coming in from the Jane Addams, 32 in from Mannheim, 17 out to Mannheim. The Stevenson, not that bad, 40 minutes coming in from I-355, 31 in from the Tri-State, 20 minutes out to the Tri-State. The Dan Ryan, 30 minutes in, 14 minutes out. I-57, 15 minutes in. Outbound, looks like we've got a vehicle fire in the left lane at 127th, 17 minutes going out. The Bishop Ford, 21 minutes in, 18 minutes out. DuSable Lakeshore Drive, nothing out of the ordinary there. It's actually moving pretty well. And Route 53, a little bit slow through the work zone. That's it. Northwest Indiana doing okay. Next traffic coming up at 8:48. 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
7: WBBM AccuWeather heat advisory runs through 10 p.m. tonight. It's going to be partly to mostly sunny, hot, and humid today with a high near the record of 95. There'll also be an afternoon thunderstorm in parts of the area. Those can be gusty with small hail. Our AccuWeather real field temperatures today over 100. Quite warm and humid tonight. A spotty thunderstorm with a low of 74. Still a small chance of a thunderstorm along with some sun tomorrow. High near 85. Sunshine and lower humidity for Sunday and Labor Day. 78 at O'Hare, 81 at Midway, 79 at the lake right now. I'm AccuWeather meteorologist Heather Zayer.
0: On the markets, trading has begun. The opening bell. We have the Dow down 165, the NASDAQ up 20, and the S&P down 9 points at 841.
7: You might be seeing a lot of dragonflies buzzing around these days, and there's a good reason why.
9: Right now we are seeing green darner dragonflies migrate through in great numbers.
10: We stopped by the Peggy Notabart Nature Museum near the lakefront in the Lincoln Park neighborhood, where Alan Lawrence, the museum's curator of entomology, took us on a dragonfly hunt.
9: The Great Lakes kind of funnel them together, so that's why you see them in large numbers. And they'll oftentimes follow like the edges of waterways, such as the lakes, rivers, or sometimes even highways. So we're going to like hook through the path in the prairie right here. Usually the dragonflies will come through a little bit earlier. Their migration can happen anytime from late July to early August.
11: And I think I just saw one buzzing. Oh, there we go. Oh, no, that's another butterfly.
9: That was a dragonfly that we saw, but that was a type of skimmer, a different species. So yesterday I walked through here and just saw dozens, probably over 100 dragonflies.
11: And there we see them. Oh my gosh.
9: There we go.
11: There
9: now
11: they go.
9: If you look up, you can see them against the bright blue sky.
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7: An avid bird watcher in Southern California says he saw Wile E. Coyote's dream finally come true while conducting a bird survey at Chatsworth Natural Preserve. He witnessed a coyote with a great roadrunner in his mouth, and there was no anvil, TNT, or extensive blueprints in sight.
0: Reese Witherspoon says her role in Legally Blonde led to a real-life legal mix-up. In a recent interview, the actress says she was chosen to serve as a jury foreperson a few years after the movie's release. It happened because her fellow jurors believed she had attended law school after seeing her portray Elle Woods. Despite explaining the situation, Witherspoon says she was still made the foreperson.
7: Thank goodness she never played a doctor.
0: We have traffic and weather. Maybe she got YouTube videos. Exactly. You can figure it out now. Traffic and weather together on the 8s next. 8:46 sports. Here's Josh List.
10: It's also a holiday weekend for the Bears, who won't return to work until next week. Looking ahead to the opener at Carolina a week from Sunday. And amidst a prominent report that the team has restructured a few contracts, guard Joe Tooney, defensive end Dio Odangbo, and linebacker TJ Edwards pulling up about $17 million in salary cap space for the Bears this season. Illinois was a 4-touchdown favorite hosting UAB in its opener in Champaign. With only seconds left before halftime, the Illini are in front just 14-13.
22: With a heave coming here for Kate Hauser. He's given everybody time to run way downfield. And he's got the arm. This is in the end zone. And it is juggled. And it's caught! It's caught! It's caught! Welcome to Illinois, Kate Hauser! Ty Robinson caught!
10: The senior transfer quarterback Hauser throws for three scores and runs for another Big Ten Network. The call, 42-23, Illinois wins its opener over UAB. A judge last night rules two LSU football players who were cut from recent NFL training camps cleared to play as soon as tomorrow night against Clemson. The ruling prohibits the SEC and NCAA from punishing LSU for using former pros. The conference just banned ex-pros last week and is now appealing the court ruling and suing LSU. 2-1 winners over the Brewers. The Cubs get a Pete Carroll Armstrong two-run homer and solid pitching from Gausman, Zephyrjohn, and Rolison. I'll start a six-game trip in Miami tonight. And the White Sox are back home in first place by three games with 22 to go and hosting the Twins tonight. Josh Liss, News Radio 105.9 WBBM.
7: It's 8:48. Traffic and weather together on the 8s. Here's Brian Peck.
8: Getting really heavy outbound on I-57. In fact, you're solid from 127 to before Sibley. This is a vehicle fire. It's in the left lane, a gray Lexus there. You're looking at 25 minutes now to get out to 8094. You definitely want to use Halstead and avoid this. 15 minutes going back in on the Bishop Ford. You're 21 minutes in from 8094 to the Dan Ryan. 18 minutes going through the work zone there. Also, we still have, speaking of work, Ronald Reagan Tollway westbound still jammed from Winfield Road to Eola. Emergency road work in two lanes. You want to use Butterfield Road here. Eastbound, you've got that usual tie-up route, 83 to the northbound Tri-State ramp. Then on the Tri-State, nothing out of the ordinary. Your slow Cermak to the Eisenhower northbound, Irving Park to Balmoral southbound, Townline Road to Half-Day Road. Everything else looking pretty good on the tollways. On the Edens, you're 15 minutes in, 17 minutes going back out. The Kennedy, 36 in from O'Hare, 24 minutes in from the Edens Junction. Pretty much the same in the Express. Earlier stall all gone there. 11 minutes out to Montrose, 24 minutes out to O'Hare. I-190 eastbound, westbound, moving well at the airport. The Eisenhower, 48 in from the Jane Addams, 30 in from Mannheim, 17 out to Mannheim, 35 out to I-90. The Stevenson, 40 minutes coming in from I-355, 31 in from the the tri-state, 20 minutes out to the tri-state. The Dan Ryan, 30 minutes in, 14 minutes going back out. Route 394 looks good. DuSable Lake Shore Drive, nothing out of the ordinary. In fact, looking pretty good. On Route 53, little slow through the work zone, but not bad. And that's just northbound, southbound. You're okay. I-80 in northwest Indiana, moving well. Next traffic, 858 News Radio, 105.9 WBBM.
2: WBBM AccuWeather, the heat advisory runs through 10 p.m. tonight. The high today near the record of 95 with AccuWeather real field temperatures over 100. Sun will mix with a few clouds as well. There can even be an afternoon thunderstorm in spots. Those can be gusty with small hail. Best chances north and east of Chicago. Partly cloudy, quite warm and humid with a spotty thunderstorm and a low of 74 tonight. Then tomorrow, humid but not as hot. Just a small chance for a thunderstorm. High near 85. Sunshine and lower humidity for Sunday and Labor Day. 78 at O'Hare, 81 at Midway, 79 at the lake right now. I'm AccuWeather meteorologist Heather Zayer.
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7: The head of a century-old civic group says the city still embraces their mission.
1: The Boys and Girls Clubs of Chicago have been around since 1902. President and CEO Susanna Wickham says Chicago's institutions still open their hearts, doors, and wallets for the kids they serve. Cubs star Pete Crow Armstrong, for example, hosts Boys and Girls Clubs members before games, and proceeds from Pete Crow Crunch Breakfast Cereal will benefit the organization.
3: He meets with our kids. You know, he invites kids to the game, and Ian Happ has done that for a couple of Cubs games this year, too, where it's just a really, you know, once-in-a-lifetime experience. You get to meet your favorite player and talk to him, and then you get to experience a game.
1: We talk about the Boys and Girls Clubs of Chicago with President and CEO Susanna Wickham this weekend on At Issue. 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
0: The White House website has unveiled Arcade, a collection of five low-resolution video games that promote different aspects of President Trump's agenda. Build the Wall is a Tetris knockoff that transforms the classic game into an effort to, quote, protect the border from the coming horde. In Flappy Bill, an eagle carries a bill across the National Mall in the style of Flappy Bird. In Trump Savings Tycoon, the goal is to collect money flying through the air to fill your kids' Trump accounts.
7: No word yet on whether AC/DC will take the stage this month at Toronto's Rogers Stadium. The venue was badly damaged this week during severe weather. Video shows scattered debris across the venue with rows of bleacher seats tangled or destroyed. The storms brought winds of over 65 miles an hour, as well as golf ball-sized hail and heavy rains. The venue has a maximum capacity of 50,000.
0: 8:53 business news at Bloomberg. Here's Gina Cervetti.
4: My Cisco, we're seeing some pressure here on the stocks this morning following that stronger than anticipated increase in U.S. jobs. The Dow is down 147, just over a quarter of a percent at 53,538. The S&P 500 is down 9, just about a tenth of a percent at 77.38. And the NASDAQ is little changed, up 5 points at 26,591. Traders have boosted their bets the Federal Reserve will raise interest rates this month after the August job report showed a much stronger than expected gain of 162,000 jobs in August. But we also have another key piece of data due out before the meeting next week, the consumer price report. Shares of Lululemon are plummeting. They're down almost 17%. The company's China business is showing signs of pressure, and that's throwing a wrench into Lululemon's turnaround efforts. The slowdown is also coming at a time when the company's North America business has been weak. A key gauge of global sales fell 9% in the second quarter. That marked the first decline since the pandemic. And now Lululemon has cut its full-year outlook for the second quarter in a row. Crude oil is moving lower today. It's down about 2 and 0.75%, right under $89 a barrel at the moment. With business at 23 and 53 and in the noon business hour, live from Bloomberg, Gina Cervetti, News Radio 105.9 WBBM.
0: A vehicle fire slowing things down on I-57. Traffic and weather together on the 8s next.
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7: It's 8:58. Traffic and weather are together on the 8s. Here's Brian Peck.
8: Well, we've got the vehicle fire that's on the outbound I-57. It's just past 127th, a little before Sibley there. Looks like it's on the left shoulder, and you're getting by okay now. You're 18 minutes going out to I-80. Thank you, Harold, by the way, calling us up on the WBBM Mercedes-Benz of Hoffman Estates traffic tip line, 855-780 Road. Still heavy on the Reagan westbound, really solid from Winfield Road to Eola Road. This is emergency road work in two lanes there. Next, traffic coming up at 9:08. 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
0: We have sunny skies. The heat remains, but we'll get a break this Labor Day weekend with temperatures dipping down into the lower 80s by Labor Day Monday. Headed to a high of 94 today, though. Right now, 76 O'Hare, 79 downtown.
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0: A top executive for Bally's is resigning as questions swirl about the future of the company's Chicago casino.
11: This is Bernie Tafoya. When it comes to tourism, it seems being in the middle of everything pays off.
7: The judge in the Lindsay Clancy murder trial refuses to remove a juror. The latest ahead from ABC News.
0: WBBM Business, mixed trading. The Dow down 188. NASDAQ up 34 and the S&P down 9 points. Sunshine, heat, and humidity. A high today of 94 degrees. We're at 76 now at O'Hare at 9 o'clock.
12: From ABC News, I'm Sherry Preston. The jury in Lindsay Clancy's murder trial has begun its seventh day of deliberations after the judge in the case refused to remove one of the jurors. Defense attorney Kevin Reddington saying there was ample reason for removal.
19: The individual is refusing to apply your instructions on proof beyond a reasonable doubt to allow that jury to return a verdict of not guilty.
12: Assistant District Attorney Jennifer Sprague, however, saying
20: there's no indication that the juror is intentionally trying to mislead the court.

0: Order lie to the court.
1: The judge sending the jury back for more deliberations over the mom who killed her three children, she says, while suffering from postpartum psychosis. After more than a week below ground and covered in mud, two survivors were pulled out of a buried tunnel in Nepal today. Here's ABC's James Longman.
2: A miracle in the mud this morning. Two men have been found alive 9 days after that catastrophic landslide devastated Nepal and Tibet. Video shows about a dozen rescuers pulling the men from a narrow hole in the ground. They're hydropower workers stuck in the tunnels filled with the mud and debris from that massive wall of water that swept through these valleys and is now known to have killed more than 1,200 people.
1: The two telling rescue workers that there are others down in that tunnel also still alive. Heading into the holiday weekend, diesel prices have hit a new record high. It's not what most people put in their cars. However, that's high too, says ABC's Matt Rivers.
3: Regular gas now sits at $4.14. That's the highest ever heading into a Labor Day weekend. And analysts warn that diesel prices could climb higher still with farmers burning fuel for the fall harvest and home heating oil season just a few weeks away.
1: Stocks mostly lower because of a good monthly jobs report. The news that 162,000 jobs were created last month and continued high prices have scared investors into believing an interest rate hike is coming. 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
7: 9:03 Friday morning. Good to have you here. Just ahead of the Labor Day weekend, I'm Cisco Cotto. We have a warm day, high of 94 degrees, and the humidity is hanging around. We're at 76 at O'Hare right now, 79 downtown. We'll tell you about that weekend in your five-day forecast coming up from AccuWeather at 9:15. Our top local story on WBBM, already dealing with financial issues in a fight with the city over video gambling. Bally's CFO is resigning. WBBM's Nancy Hardy with more.
8: Chief Financial Officer Mira Mircheva is stepping down for personal reasons and will stay on through the end of the month, Bally's announced. While the company searches for a replacement, the board has appointed George Papanier as interim CFO in addition to his role as president. Her departure comes after the company slowed construction on its $1.7 billion casino in River West. That followed the city council's vote to allow video gambling terminals across Chicago, a move Bally's says breaks the terms of its agreement. Nancy Hardy, News Radio 105.9 WBBM.
7: City leaders say they have a robust plan to keep Chicagoans and visitors safe this Labor Day weekend.
9: There's always a lot of attention on Chicago on this last unofficial weekend of summer, but people outside the city will be watching closely. 1 week after a fatal mass shooting in Washington Park made news across the country. On the South Side this week, Interim Police Superintendent Fred Waller told reporters his department always has a thorough policing plan for Labor Day weekend. This year is no exception.
10: We have officers that have been given some overtime to make sure that we have enough officers for all the different events.
9: That includes the Mexican Independence Parade in Pilsen, the ARC Music Festival in Union Park, Bike the Drive on Sunday, and the African Festival of the Arts back in Washington Park.
11: I plan to be there on Monday.
9: Local alderwoman Jeanette Taylor says police and park district security will be out in force in the park to make sure people feel safe.
11: I've never had to watch my back. I've never had to look around. I will pay attention.
9: We're at City Hall. 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WBBM.
7: The University of Illinois is announcing partnerships across the state for its dual credit initiative. The program allows students access to some of the most in-demand general education courses at minimal to no cost. Officials say students

0: will receive a tangible sense of what the college experience feels like at Illinois with access to the university's library system. Classes in the program include Killer Skies, Astro Disaster, and Introduction to Popular TV and Movies. The state of Illinois says tourism entered record-breaking territory last year.
1: When it comes to tourism, it seems being in the middle of everything pays off, especially Illinois' In the Middle of Everything ad campaign. With a record-breaking $50.2 billion spent by tourists in 2025, according to Tourism Economics. Why don't you just meet me in the middle?
2: When you meet in the middle in Illinois, you don't do things halfway. You go big.
1: Governor Pritzker and the Illinois Department of Commerce and Economic Opportunity say 115 million people from around the United States and the world visited Illinois in 2025. The state figures its ad campaign was responsible for nearly 3 million additional trips and nearly $1 billion in visitor spending last year.
2: Right here in Illinois.
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0: Customs agents have made an unusual discovery at the Port of Chicago.
3: A shipment arriving from China in early August was supposed to contain women's shirts. Instead, Customs and Border Protection found thousands of prohibited plants and animal products, including live cacti, succulent soil, and pork. Also tucked away in the shipment, agents found 31 pounds of peyote, a controlled substance. In all, more than 13,000 items were seized. The agency says the shipment was part of a scheme to conceal smaller packages inside a larger cargo shipment. Mallory Vorbroker, News Radio, 105.9 WBBM.
0: The Cubs are in Miami this week chasing a playoff berth. Still plenty of action at Wrigley, though. For the first time ever, college volleyball is coming to the friendly confines. The final two matches of the inaugural Big Ten SEC Volleyball Challenge Week will happen at Wrigley on Sunday. Number one Nebraska takes on Missouri, Penn State, and Kentucky square off as well. Remember listening to WBBM first thing in the morning. Super easy. Just tell Alexa, Siri, or Google, play WBBM News Radio. That's play WBBM News Radio. 908, traffic and weather together on the 8s. 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Here's Brian Peck.
4: A little double whammy inbound on the Eisenhower. You're pretty heavy approaching First Avenue. You got a stall there and then really solid from Austin to Independence. Midday road work, of course, in a lane. It's a good day for it. 51 minutes coming in from the Jane Addams to the Jane Byrne Interchange. 33 minutes in from Mannheim. Also, we have this emergency road work going on the Ronald Reagan westbound. Still jam Winfield to Eola Road. This is emergency road work. Looks like they might be fixing the overpass there where a semi hit that yesterday and damaged that. That's why you've got the right lane shut down right now. Thank you, Neil, calling us up on the WBBM Mercedes-Benz of Hoffman Estates traffic tip line, 855-780 road. Definitely want to use Butterfield there. Eastbound on the Ronald Reagan, of course you are heavy. Route 83 to the northbound tri-state ramp. The rest of the tollways, they're doing okay, actually, so far. Kind of a light Friday going into the Labor Day weekend here. 15 minutes coming in on the Edens. You're 17 minutes going back out. The Kennedy, we've got a reported crash now in the left lane at the Ohio Street feeder. You've got heavy spots from Belmont to the feeder. Pete, thank you for calling us up. 20 minutes in from the Edens to the Jane Byrne Interchange. 9 minutes back out to Montrose. 23 out to O'Hare. I-190 eastbound, westbound moving well on the Stevenson. 40 minutes coming in from I-355. 31 in from the Tri-State, 20 minutes out to the Tri-State. I-55 in Will County moving well. The Dan Ryan, 25 minutes in, 14 minutes out. I-57 moving at normal speeds. The Bishop Ford, 17 minutes in, 18 minutes out to 8094. DuSable Lakeshore Drive looking pretty good. The Tri-State, as I mentioned, in good shape. Route 53, just northbound, a little slow. Actually slow in both directions, right around Northwest Highway and Kirchhoff in the work zone there. I-80 in Northwest Indiana moving well. Next traffic coming up at 9:18 from the Metro Traffic Center. 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
0: We have sunny skies. The last super hot day, at least for now. We'll get up into the mid-90s later this afternoon. And the humidity is going to be pretty rough, too. But temperatures take a dive by Monday, Labor Day. We'll just barely make it into the 80s. It should be a really great Labor Day weather-wise. We're at 80 right now at O'Hare, 83 at Midway, 80 downtown. Wall Street, the Dow down 236 points. The NASDAQ is up 2, and the S&P down 16 points at 910. A Cook County man's found guilty of disguising drugs so he could sell them in prison.
5: This week, a judge sentenced 33-year-old Dennis Joyner of Lansing to 4 years in federal prison for distributing illegal substances. The Department of Justice says Joyner pled guilty to a federal drug charge and admitted to soaking documents and books with liquid cannabinoids and selling them to prison inmates. Synthetic cannabinoids are a class of controlled substance that are chemically similar to marijuana but are much more potent. Roger Plummer, News Radio, 105.9 WBBM.
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7: Dark alleys, hot jazz, dangerous moments, friends who might be enemies. That's the mood of film noir, and there will be 19 film noir offerings at the Music Box over the next week. Stephen Procopi is public relations manager for the Music Box. He says this year's theme is Face the Music, with films like The Sweet Smell of Success and Black Glove.
8: For those who don't like it too nerve-wracking, we're also playing Elvis Presley's King Creole. I think it's one of the better Elvis Presley films, and there aren't a lot to choose from, but I think it's really great.
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0: The EPA and local officials gathered in the western suburbs to celebrate a milestone decades in the making. The Kerr-McGee Crest Creek Superfund sites in DuPage County had been contaminated by radioactive runoff from the old rare earths facility. And EPA Administrator Ann Vogel saying the site has been deleted from the national priorities list. That means no further cleanup is required.
9: It's an incredible privilege. And it doesn't happen very often. This is a big deal because it takes so long to get to this point. You know, we just, in the last year, in 2025, was the end of the NOAA grant and the completion of the restoration.
0: Crest Creek is the third of four sites to be removed in relation to contamination from the rare earths facility. We have the AccuWeather 5-day Labor Day weekend forecast coming up next, along with sports.
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1: 9:15 AccuWeather 5-day forecast sponsored by Four Seasons Heating, Air Conditioning, Plumbing, Sewer, and Electric. Here's meteorologist Heather Zehr.
2: Well, we've had a pretty good day so far, though it definitely has been a warm and muggy morning, as we've seen so much of this week. We do still have a heat advisory in effect until 10 o'clock tonight, and the day is going to be partly to mostly sunny. We will have an afternoon thunderstorm in spots. Those can be gusty with small hail. However, it does look like the best chance is going to be north and east of the city. Our high will be near the record of 95 from 1983, with AccuWeather real field temperatures getting over 100. Overnight, it stays quite warm and humid, partly cloudy with a thunderstorm in spots and a low of 74. Tomorrow, humid but not as hot. Still a small chance of a thunderstorm. We'll have clouds and sun with a high near 85. Nice weather on Sunday. Sunshine and lower humidity with a high of 81. And then still not too humid on Labor Day. We'll have a partly to mostly sunny sky with a high of 82. Some sun and turning warmer, heading up to 86 on Tuesday. Right now, 80 at O'Hare, 83 at Midway, 78 by the lake. I'm AccuWeather meteorologist Heather Zehr.
1: Check of the roads in about 90 seconds. A crash slowing things down on the Kennedy. It's 9:16 sports. Here's Josh List.
3: Pete Crow Armstrong has company while taking his hacks against the Brewers. It's the Bears' Caleb Williams and the Bulls' Matis Pazelis and Caleb Wilson cheering him on, getting the whole crowd into a PCA chant.
4: Those are good people. Those are my people. Those are great representatives of Chicago. Awesome having them here. You know, I felt the energy from the crowd when they got put on the board. And yeah, Chicago's got a lot to look forward to with those three.
3: Yeah, but the spotlight was on Crow Armstrong last night. A scoreless game in the third inning. The MVP favorite delivers.
5: And Pete hits one in the air, deep center field. Back goes Mitchell to the center field fence. That ball is gone. Pete Crow Armstrong with a home run to center.
3: 39th of the year for a 2-0 lead. Pat Hughes, 104-3 the score. Kevin Gausman adds 7 innings of 1-run ball, and the Cubs take down the Brewers 2-1. They're in Miami tonight with Shota Imanaga. The White Sox are home with Eric Fetty against the Twins at 6:40, a 3-game lead on Cleveland with 22 to play. Loser Luis Castillo has allowed 4 runs or more in 5 of his 6 stock starts, including yesterday's loss in Houston, 6-2. A prominent report says the Bears have restructured a handful of contracts, opening up $17 million in salary cap space for this season. There could be another move in the works before the opener, week from Sunday at Carolina. Illinois handles UAB in its opening night, 42-23. Josh Liss, News Radio, 105.9 WBBM.
1: 9:18, traffic and weather together on the 8th, sponsored by the Village of Bedford Park. Here's Brian Peck.
6: Inbound on the Kennedy, getting heavy in spots from Belmont to the Ohio Street feeder. Got a crash in the left lane here. Really not saving a whole lot of time in the express. Maybe 3 minutes, actually, because it is moving a little bit better. But being that it's right there at the Ohio Street feeder, kind of getting tied up everywhere. But you're 31 minutes coming in from O'Hare, 20 minutes coming in from the Edens Junction, 20 minutes. It's back out to O'Hare. Now, yesterday afternoon, a semi hit a railroad overpass right before Eola Road, westbound on the Reagan. This damaged the bridge. Right now, they're doing emergency road work in the right lane there. That's why you're so jammed from Winfield Road to Eola Road, westbound on the Reagan right now. You definitely want to avoid this. Use Butterfield Road eastbound. Of course, you're heavy from Route 83 to the northbound Tri-State Ramp with the lane configuration there. Rest of the tollways looking pretty good. On the Edens, 15 minutes in, 15 minutes out. The Eisenhower, 50 minutes coming in from the Jane Addams to the Jane Byrne Interchange. 32 in from Anaheim. You're heavy at First Avenue. Had an earlier stall. That's over on the shoulder. Then you've got some midday road work. That's why you're so backed up there. 18 minutes going out to Anaheim. 36 out to the Jane Addams. The Stevenson, 38 minutes coming in from I-355. 28 minutes in from the Tri-State. You're 20 minutes back out to the Tri-State. The Dan Ryan, 23 minutes in, 14 minutes out, I-57 traveling well. The Bishop Ford inbound looks great. Outbound slow through the work zone, 18 minutes going out. DuSable Lakeshore Drive doing okay now. I-80, Route 53, nothing major going on. Northwest Indiana looking pretty good for the most part. 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
1: We have sunny skies all day. A chance for some pop-up thunderstorms. Not seeing any on the radar for most of Chicagoland. A little activity in some of the far northern suburbs. But it's just a small system. High of 94 degrees. We're at 80 at O'Hare, 80 downtown. Wall Street, the Dow down 274. The NASDAQ down 39. And the S&P down 22 points at 920. Our top story this hour, COPPA has cleared two Chicago police officers who shot and killed a man in Hammond, Indiana last year. A new report on the shooting says the use of deadly force by the officers was the only option. WBBM's Mike Krauser will have much more on this story coming up at 9:31. It's 9:21.
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1: 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Trading has begun after a better-than-expected jobs report. We'll see how that's influencing the markets in just 60 seconds.
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1: 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Bloomberg, here's Gina Cervetti.
5: Cisco, right now we're seeing pressure on stocks after the stronger than expected gain in the U.S. payrolls in August. Right now, the Dow is lower by 281 at 53,405. The S&P 500 is down 20 points at 77.28. And the NASDAQ is lower by 23 at 26,561. Traders have upped their expectations that Federal Reserve officials will raise interest rates later this month following the August job numbers. It points, the report does, to a market with more momentum than previously thought. Released this morning, it shows 162,000 jobs created last month, much stronger than what was expected. The jobless rate held steady at 4.1%. The prior 2 months were revised upward. The payroll gains were led by a rebound in leisure and hospitality, employment and government. Construction and manufacturing also saw strong gains. For would-be homebuyers who need to finance the purchase, mortgage rates are going the wrong way. Freddie Mac says the average for a 30-year fixed loan is at 6.71%, up from 6.66% last week. It's the highest level in more than a year. With business at 23 and 53 and in the noon business hour, live from Bloomberg, Gina Cervetti, News Radio 105.9 WBBM.
1: 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A crash slowing things down on the Kennedy.
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7: 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Here's Brian Peck.
8: Oh, there's a lovely couch on the southbound Tri-State Tollway. Really heavy past Dempster. This is debris in a lane. Yes, it is a couch.
9: Now, is it a leather couch?
8: Well, now, no, but it looks like a lovely material, though, there. You know, Cisco, this could be a nice find for you today.
9: I only want leather. So yeah, let me know if one of those
8: all
9: drops.
8: All right, we'll let you know. Anyway, things. John, thank you for calling us up on the WBBM Mercedes-Benz of Hoffman Estates traffic tip line, 855-780 Road. It is in the right lane, so stay to the left. It is getting really heavy there. Northbound, you're a little slow. Cermak to the Eisenhower, the usual spots. Irving Park to Balmoral. Now, on the Ronald Reagan, westbound, still jammed. Winfield Road to Eola. This emergency road work on the railroad overpass there that was struck by a semi yesterday. So the right lane's down. You're getting really backed up. Use Butterfield Road. Eastbound, doing okay so far. On the Edens, looking pretty good. 15 minutes in, 15 minutes out to Kennedy. 33 minutes in, 20 minutes going back out the Eisenhower. 46 in from the Jane Addams. 28 in from Mannheim. 16 back out. The Stevenson getting better, so's the Dan Ryan. 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
9: We have sunshine in Chicagoland, a little bit of rain north of the border up around the Kenosha area. That's going to be spotty rain. Most of us, though, just heat and humidity and sunshine all day long. Toward the weekend for Labor Day, it's going to be much more comfortable with temperatures dropping by Labor Day. Monday, just 82 degrees the high. Right now, we have 80 at O'Hare. Also, 80 downtown, headed to a high of 94 degrees.
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9: 9:30 on Friday morning. Thanks for being here. I'm Cisco Cotto. 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New legislation would make major changes to the athletic eligibility rules for transfer students in Illinois.
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11: COPPA releases body camera video and clears officers who shot and killed a man following a pursuit into Hammond last year.
9: New York City police have shot and killed a man they say was climbing the Brooklyn Bridge with a knife. Tensions flare in the courtroom of the Lindsey Clancy trial this morning. WBBM Business. We have the Dow down 265 points, the NASDAQ down 43, and the S&P down 22 points. Sunshine in Chicagoland, a few scattered rain showers north of the Wisconsin border, high of 94 degrees. We're at 80 at O'Hare, 80 downtown at 931.

0: The Civilian Office of Police Accountability says a deadly use of force by CPD officers last year was justified. WBBM's Mike Krauser reports.
1: It was the evening of May 8th near 134th and South Brandon Avenue.
2: Shot me. Said he was going to kill me and my kids.
1: A man had called 911 reporting someone had threatened him and his children and had previously shot him. Police saw the man getting into a car.
3: Get out of the car!
1: He sped away. There was a pursuit. The man crashed his car across the state line in Hammond. He was then on foot, exchanging gunfire with officers in a field with stacks of railroad ties.
3: 433, 10-4, 10-1, shots fired!
1: Copa said the man emerged from behind railroad ties in a shooting stance. The report says officers had only one option available, the use of deadly force.
3: He is still armed. He is on the ground.
1: The man, Joseph Navarro, was shot multiple times and was still firing at the officers before he died. Mike Krauser, News Radio, 105.9 WBBM.
0: Bally's CFO says, Bally says its CFO, Mira Mercheva, is stepping down immediately because of personal reasons. The announcement comes amid a slowdown of construction on the $1.7 billion casino complex in River West. Bally's is also in a dispute with the city over video gaming terminals, navigating some liquidity issues as well. George Papanier, a longtime Bally's executive, will fill in as CFO while Bally's searches for a permanent replacement. A West Suburban state lawmaker is proposing changing the decision-making power on student-athlete transfers from one school to another.
4: The Illinois High School Association is concerned about State Representative Janet Yang Rohr's proposal. The measure would take away decision-making on student-athlete transfer eligibility from the IHSA and put it in the hands of the principals of the two schools involved in a transfer. IHSA Executive Director Craig Anderson tells the Center Square that principals are the ones who set up the current decision-making powers on transfer eligibility, and that if the bill were to eventually become law, there'd be pressure on principals over whether or not to approve transfers. Bernie Tafoya, News Radio, 105.9 WBBM.
0: Police in New York City shot and killed a man with a knife during a standoff on the Brooklyn Bridge early this morning. The city's police chief says officers responded to reports that the man had been walking on the bridge's beams. After about an hour, police say the man quickly descended down a cable toward the officers and extended a knife toward one officer. The man was given first aid after he was shot, but he later died at a hospital. The shooting comes days after police shot and killed a woman in Times Square. That woman had stabbed two people, killing one of them. Seventh day of deliberations underway in Massachusetts, jurors deciding the fate of Lindsay Clancy. She's being charged with murder in the killings of her three children, says it was due to postpartum psychosis. The judge declined to question the single holdout juror this morning after Clancy's defense team argued the juror won't follow instructions on proof beyond a reasonable doubt. Her defense attorney repeated the concerns this morning.
5: But when you have a situation where you have not one but two notes that clearly indicates that this individual has acknowledged doubt but refuses to apply it to the verdict, he is, as the law states, he is not being honest with you at the sidebar.
0: The case has highlighted deep divisions over the issue of mental health after childbirth. Lots of help behind the scenes today. Thank yous at the editor's desk, Brett Gogol, writer Jack Pointer, assistant producer Jamil Mayer, traffic producer Lisa Costi, and managing editor Zach Weber. Traffic and weather together on the 8s coming up. Bridge repairs slowing things down on I-88.
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3: 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In Bolingbrook, the Mobil on Weber selling gas for $4.04 a gallon. In Lincolnwood, the Citgo on Tui selling gas for $4.07 a gallon. Traffic and weather together on the 8th just ahead. First, what's coming up midday and on the noon business hour. Here's Rob Hart.
4: Well, good morning. Happy Friday. Coming up at 10:20 and on the noon business hour, we'll recap the August jobs report coming in higher than expected. It's opening weekend for Notre Dame. We'll talk to someone on the business hour who turned his passion for the Fighting Irish into a full-time job covering the team. We'll check in with a local barbecue chef being inducted into the Barbecue Hall of Fame. It's Entrepreneur Friday. You'll meet the owner of a local company that wants to make solar power easier for the average homeowner. And it's follow-up Friday with the Better Government Association that's coming up at 1:20. All that and more coming up midday right here on WBBM.
3: Thanks, Rob. 9:38, traffic and weather together on the 8s. Here's Brian Peck.
5: Slowdowns in Northwest Indiana on 8094. You got the weekend travel traffic there. And, of course, going into the Labor Day weekend, eastbound slow spots from the Bishop 4. That goes all the way over to I-65. And you have the lane shift there slowing you down a little bit. And then westbound slow spots, Burst Street to Klein Avenue. Otherwise, Northwest Indiana looking pretty good for the most part. On the Edens, you're 15 minutes in, 15 minutes out. The Kennedy, 33 minutes coming in from O'Hare, 20 minutes in from the Edens Junction. A little extra heavy as you go by the Wintrust Mural near North Avenue. 20 minutes out to O'Hare. I-190 eastbound, westbound looks good at the airport. The Eisenhower improving, 46 minutes in from the Jane Addams, 28 minutes in from Mannheim, just 16 minutes going out to Mannheim. On the Stevenson, a 38-minute trip, I-355 to DuSable Lakeshore Drive, 29 in from the Tri-State, 21 going back out to the Tri-State, I-55 in Will County moving well, the Dan Ryan, 21 in, 14 minutes going back out, I-57's in good shape, the Bishop Ford inbound looks great, outbound starting to get a little bit heavy in the work zone where you've got the lane shift at Sibley, just a little past there, so look at it, 20 minutes to get out to 8094. On Route 394, you're traveling well. DuSable Lakeshore Drive, really heavy now. Looks like from Fullerton all the way to the Oak Street curve, you've got some road work going on there. It looks like that's the right lane that's down. Really heavy. Northbound, you're doing okay now. Next traffic coming up at 9:48. 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
6: WBBM AccuWeather heat advisory is in effect until 10 p.m. tonight. It stays hot and humid today, partly to mostly sunny with a high near the record of 95. Any afternoon thunderstorm can be gusty with small hail. AccuWeather real field temperatures will be over 100. Still quite warm and humid for tonight. There'll be a thunderstorm in spots with a low of 74. Then humid but not as hot for tomorrow. Just a small chance for a thunderstorm, some sun otherwise, with a high near 85. Sunshine and lower humidity, high 81 for Sunday and 82 on Monday. 80 right now at O'Hare, 83 at Midway, 78 at the lake. I'm AccuWeather meteorologist Heather Zayer.
3: Wall Street, the Dow down 261 points, the NASDAQ down 45, and the S&P down 21 points at 940. A teenager was robbed last week on a CTA train in the West Loop. Chicago police are still looking for the suspects.
7: The police alert says on August 30th at about 5:30 p.m., a 17-year-old male was riding a Blue Line train in the 400 block of South Halsted Street when two male suspects threatened the victim and took his personal property. Chicago police say the suspects were 17 to 20 years old, one dressed in all black and the other one wearing a navy and blue striped shirt and khaki shorts. Anyone with information about the crime is asked to contact police. Roger Plummer, News Radio, 105.9 WBBM.
3: An ICE agent accused of shooting a Venezuelan man in January is expected to go before a judge today. Sources tell ABC News he turned himself in to face federal charges of allegedly lying to investigators. ABC's Alex Mallon.
8: It's the first time that we've seen the Justice Department, the federal government, get involved and actually prosecute one of the federal agents that were dispatched in these immigration surges that we saw earlier this year. And these charges against Castro come after federal officials say that he lied about that account of his interactions with two of these undocumented immigrants in Minneapolis.
3: 52-year-old Christian Castro allegedly lied about shooting through a door and wounding a man. He initially said he was attacked by several people. Top trending stories next, along with the latest in sports.
2: This November 3rd, the midterm election is more than politics. 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
3: it took a moment to appreciate the Earth's diversity. Just take a moment today and do that. It's National Wildlife Day, created to honor the late wildlife conservationist Steve Irwin. Died on this day in 2006. You can celebrate by taking a hike through the wilderness or donating to a conservation group. A trip to Cedar Point could be much more affordable depending on your last name. The amusement park is hosting its annual Happy Friars Fresh Cut Fries Fest later this month. To celebrate, they're offering free admission to guests whose last name is a variation of the word fry. Cedar Point says acceptable names include Fry, Fries, Fryer, Fried, and Friedman. Researchers have been honored for their quirky, imaginative contributions to science at the 36th annual Ig Nobel Prizes. 10 teams were honored for things such as studying cockroach milk, designing splash-free urinals, and the science of nose blowing. Organizers say the scientific achievements are meant to make people laugh and then think. 946 Sports, sponsored by Menards. Here's Josh List.
0: Living a bit of a charmed life in the American League Central Division. Even when the White Sox lose, they don't lose. Still up three games on the Guardians with 22 to play, 3.5 count in a tiebreaker. And the Sox host the fading Twins tonight at home with Eric Fetty on the mound. The next time Luis Castillo pitches, it may be in relief.
21: Luis been doing a really good job of trying to make adjustments. Just haven't found the right one yet. There's going to be some games here in which, you know, almost like a playoff game in which, you know, maybe we open for a number of different guys. So that's on the table. That's something that we'll talk to the guys about here. So that'll be an option for Luis as well as the other guys.
0: Castillo allowed all six runs in yesterday's 6-2 loss to Houston. That's four runs or more allowed in five of his six starts for Will Venable's Sox. Of all qualified pitchers, Castillo has the worst starter ERA in baseball since the All-Star break over seven. Kevin Gausman, Ryan Zephyrjohn, and Ryan Rolison make a Pete Crow Armstrong two-run homer in the third inning. Hold up, and a Cubs win over the Brewers 2-1. A six-game road trip begins tonight in Miami. A prominent reporter says the Bears have restructured a few contracts to clear up $17 million in salary cap space. They're off for a long weekend. Illinois connects on a Hail Mary before halftime, 54 yards, manhandling UAB the rest of the way, 42-23. Carlos Alcaraz plays this afternoon, and the Williams sisters make their doubles return in the U.S. Open this evening. Josh Liss, News Radio 105.9 WBBM.
3: 948, traffic and weather together on the 8s. Here's Brian Peck.
5: Westbound on the Ronald Reagan, getting really jammed from Winfield Road to before Eola because your right lane is down. Yesterday, the overpass there, railroad overpass, was damaged from a semi, so they're fixing this today. A little emergency bridge work there, if you will. In the meantime, definitely want to use Butterfield Road because it's really solid there from Winfield to right before Eola where that overpass is. Eastbound, your heavy pass, Route 83 to the northbound Tri-State Ramp with the new lane configuration there. On the rest of the tollway, it's looking pretty good. That earlier couch picked up right around Dempster, southbound on the Tri-State. Finally got that out of the way, so you're moving much better there. Northbound, really just Irving Park to Balmoral, a little bit of a slowdown there. That's about it. On the Edens, 15 minutes in, 15 minutes out. The Kennedy, you're 33 minutes O'Hare into downtown, 20 minutes in from the Edens Junction, 22 back out to the airport, and I-190, by the way, eastbound, westbound, looking pretty clear. Got any flight plans for the Labor Day weekend? Should be in good shape, and at the airport, no major cancellations or anything, so that looks good, too. 42 minutes in on the Eisenhower from the Jane Addams, 24 in from Mannheim. You're 16 minutes going out to Mannheim, 34 out to I-90. The Stevenson, 38 minutes coming in from I-355. 29 minutes in from the Tri-State. 21 back out to the Tri-State. I-55 in Will County moving well. The Dan Ryan, 22 minutes in, 14 minutes out. I-57 in good shape. The Bishop Ford, 13 minutes in, but outbound slow through the work zone now. 20 minutes out to 80-94. Route 394 looks good. Midday road work on DuSable Lakeshore Drive, southbound solid. Fullerton to Michigan Avenue. You got that road work that's over on the right side there. That's why you're getting so backed up. Northbound looks pretty good now. Everything else traveling okay. Next traffic, 958 News Radio, 105.9 WBBM.
3: Sunny skies in Chicagoland. A little rain in some areas of southeast Wisconsin. Most of us, though, getting sunshine with a high of 94 degrees. We're at 80 at O'Hare right now. 80 downtown. Wall Street, the Dow down 337 points. points. The NASDAQ down 88. The S&P down 32 points at 950.
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3: There's a good reason why you may be seeing more dragonflies than usual these days.
1: Green darter dragonflies are migrating through the Chicago area in amazing numbers because the Great Lakes draw them.

0: In. We spotted quite a few while out on a walk with Alan Lawrence, curator of entomology at Chicago's Peggy Notobart Nature Museum near the lakefront.
1: Oh, wow, look at that one.
2: Oh, my God. Yeah, so what I think is so cool about these green darners is they are large for dragonflies, upwards of about 3 inches in body length and 4 inches wingspan. There were just a few dragonflies there. I still see some flying around. You should see them in greater numbers right on the beaches along Lake Michigan. And they're having a feeding frenzy right now. So they're flying southeast. They're headed towards the Gulf of Mexico along those shorelines where they will, you know, mate, lay some eggs and die. Well, they're also mating and laying eggs in different ponds all along the route there as well.
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3: Israel has released 4 prisoners to the International Red Cross, part of a deal with Lebanon.
4: In exchange for the 4 Lebanese captives, Beirut's agreed to search for the bodies of Jewish Lebanese citizens missing since the civil war. The release, which includes a total of 5 civilians, follows U.S.-mediated negotiations. The first prisoner, Malik Ghazi, was handed over on Thursday. The International Red Cross has called for access to all remaining detainees in Israel. Lebanon and Israel, which lack diplomatic relations, are engaged in ongoing talks, with another round expected in Rome later this month. I'm Charles de Ledesma.
3: The Trump administration escalating a campaign against DEI policies in higher education.
5: The Trump administration's proposing a rule that would strip private schools and colleges of their tax-exempt status if they provide targeted help to students based on race. Trump officials have used civil rights-era laws to weed out diversity, equity, and inclusion policies, saying they discriminate against white and Asian American students. Scores of universities have shut down or rebranded their DEI offices and ended scholarships and clubs designed for minority students. The Treasury Department and IRS estimate up to 18,000 institutions could be affected by the proposal. Ben Thomas, Washington.
3: 9:53 Business News at Bloomberg. Here's Gina Cervetti.
6: And Cisco, we are seeing stocks lower here right across the board following that stronger than expected jobs report. The Dow is lower by 329 at 53,353. The S&P 500 is down 33 points at 7,715. And the NASDAQ is down 95 at 26,489. The latest look at the labor market showed job growth surging last month and the unemployment rate holding steady. Payrolls soared by a much stronger than expected 162,000, and the jobless rate remained unchanged at 4.1%. Federal Reserve officials will likely read this as strengthening the argument for raising interest rates, although next week's consumer price data will prove key to the central bank's decision later this month as well. Relentless heat in August kept those air conditioners cranking, and energy demand in the U.S. broke a record in data going back 76 years. That's according to Commodity Weather Group President Matt Rogers, and he says September is on track to set a record of its own. Airbus deliveries of its A330neo widebody jet have come to a near halt over the past few months because the company has identified quality lapses on a tail section of the plane. Airbus says the issue is forcing it to inspect the aircraft during their production process and is slowing monthly handovers. With business at 23 and 53 and in the noon business hour, live from Bloomberg, Gina Cervetti, News Radio 105.9 WBBM.
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8: 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Adding more debt, he says, is counterproductive.
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3: 9:58 traffic and weather together on the 8s. Here's Brian Peck.
18: Got slowdowns in Northwest Indiana, 80-94. You got the travel weekend weather or travel weekend traffic. There we go. And of course, the lane shift eastbound on 80-94. Slowdowns from the Bishop Ford all the way over to I-65, and then slow on the westbound side, Burr Street to Kennedy. Here in Illinois, we still have a backup on DuSable Lakeshore Drive, really solid. Fullerton to Michigan Avenue. This is midday road work in the right lane there. That's why you're so heavy northbound. You're fine. Next traffic, 10:08, News Radio 105.9 WBBM.
3: We have sunny skies in Chicagoland as we head to a high today, right about 94 degrees. Should continue to be hot and humid. Over the weekend, though, we'll get some relief as we'll be just at 82 degrees on Labor Day Monday. Right now, it is 80 at O'Hare, 80 degrees downtown.
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3: Coming up in the next half hour on News Radio WBBM, the state of Illinois saw a big bump in tourism last year with a record amount of money coming into the state. Mayor Johnson releases his budget forecast for next year. We'll tell you what's in it. The Lindsey Clancy jury is in its seventh day of deliberations after the judge refuses to remove a juror. ABC News will have the latest details. WBBM Business, the Dow down 380 points, the NASDAQ down 116, and the S&P down 37 points. Sunshine in Chicagoland, high of 94 degrees at 10 o'clock.
6: From ABC News, I'm Sherry Preston. A much better than expected jobs report for the month of August. ABC's Elizabeth Schulze says a lot more jobs were created than had been expected.
20: Blowout report here as far as the expectation that 162,000 jobs is almost three times what the expectation had been for job growth last month. So a lot more jobs added to the economy. The place where we saw job losses the most, tech, which is an industry that we know has been getting hit pretty hard. It could be a little bit of an AI story going on in that.
6: The employment outlook remains clouded, though, by a shortage of workers, the result of President Trump's crackdown on illegal immigration and baby boomers retiring. The market's losing ground today as investors worry that a strong hiring report coupled with continued high inflation could lead the Fed to raise interest rates. Dow's down 382. The price of diesel fuel has hit a new record high.
2: Of course, that's not the fuel that most Americans put in their cars every day, but it is the fuel that powers the cars and trucks that haul most of what we end up buying. It can have a negative effect on prices overall. The new record price, $5.82 per gallon per diesel, up more than $2 from a year ago.
6: The price of gasoline averaging more than a dollar a gallon more this Labor Day compared to last Labor Day. More drama at the trial of Lindsey Clancy. Court opened today with a judge saying he would not dismiss a juror that defense attorney Kevin Reddington argues isn't following the judge's instructions, stating the defendant must be proven guilty beyond a reasonable doubt.
21: But when you have a situation where you have not one but two notes that clearly indicates that this individual has acknowledged doubt but refuses to apply it to the verdict, he is, as the law states, he is not being honest with you at the sidebar.
6: Clancy killed her three children in 2023 but says she did it while suffering from postpartum psychosis. 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
8: 10:03, Friday morning, September 4th. Good morning. Thanks for joining us. I'm Rob Hart. 81 degrees right now in Chicago under mostly sunny skies. Going up to 95 today, partly to mostly sunny, hot, and humid. Could see some thunderstorms north of the city. Once again, the AccuWeather real field temperatures over 100. A heat advisory in effect until 10 o'clock tonight. But some relief on the way for the weekend. The details in the five-day forecast coming up at 10:15. We have bridge repair on I-88. Tell you about that in traffic coming up in 5 minutes. Our top local story on News Radio WBBM. More people visited Chicago in 2025 than any other year, spending a record amount of money. The details from WBBM's Bernie Tafoya.
25: The state of Illinois says that a record-breaking 115 million people from the United States and around the world visited Illinois in 2025. An increase from the year before.
26: You ever notice how the best part of anything is right in the middle?
25: The state's We're in the Middle of Everything ad campaign is credited with helping to generate a 3.5% visitor spending increase to more than $50 billion last year. The first time that number has gone over the $50 billion mark. The next tourism ad campaign will be called The Next Great Adventure, Reimagining the Journey. Bernie Tafoya, News Radio, 105.9 WBBM.
8: The Johnson administration's budget forecast for 2027 sets up what's expected to be another battle between the mayor's office and the city council. WBBM political editor Jeff Buckles has been going over the forecast, and he's here at the anchor desk with what's in it and what's not.
27: Yeah, Rob, let's start by talking about what this report isn't. It isn't the mayor's actual budget for 2027, so we don't know how much money he wants to spend and where he plans to find it. This is his breakdown of the deficit that his team needs to fill. The report predicts it'll be about $882 million. That sounds like a lot of money, and it is, but it's almost $300 million lower than they predicted it would be last year. The mayor says that's because what he calls his progressive revenue ideas are doing better than expected, and despite what he describes as underperformance of initiatives passed by city council over his objections. That block of aldermen calls itself the Budget Accountability Coalition. It responded with a statement which again blames the mayor for slow-walking its initiatives because he doesn't like them, and claiming credit for ideas they they pushed him to adopt. Rob, we are expecting to see the mayor's budget in about a month.
8: And Jeff, this year's budget went into effect without the mayor's signature. Are we headed for a similar showdown this fall?
27: You know, it's hard to say. You remember council approved the budget less than 2 weeks before the end of the year on a Saturday, I think, in December, and the mayor signed it rather than veto it and risk being overridden or risk the city going into a partial shutdown. But listen to what the mayor said when reporters asked him last month what he and city council could do to make this year's budget negotiations less contentious.
0: For them to be in agreement with me.
27: In other words, it'll be fine as long as they agree with me. Of course, we're headed into a citywide election cycle in which we expect the mayor to point to what he sees as his advocacy for working people as part of his reelection pitch, and his budget approach is a big part of that.
8: Political editor Jeff Buchholz live at the anchor desk. It's 10:06. A federal lawsuit has been filed against the Chicago Sky by former NBA player Enes Kanter Freedom over his ejection from the Wintrust Arena last month.
1: He's alleging discrimination that his First Amendment rights have been violated. Enes Kanter Freedom was sitting courtside wearing a t-shirt reading woman, noun, adult, human, female. He got into a verbal altercation with Sky point guard Natasha Cloud and was removed by security after taking a step toward the court. He was later banned. He recently declared himself to be a woman eligible to play in the WNBA. Freedom has insisted that such a declaration is all that's required by WNBA rules. It's a political statement about transgender athletes in women's sports. The owner of the Sky, Michael Alter, has said he's demonstrated he has the potential to be a threat. Mike Krauser, News Radio 105.9 WBBM.
8: One man is dead after a shooting last night on Chicago's near South Side.
4: Chicago police say the 37-year-old man was outside a store near 73rd and Stony Island when a woman came up to him at around 6 o'clock and shot him. He was hit in the chest and taken to the hospital where he died. We don't have any details about the shooter, including where she went afterwards. The most recent crime statistics from the police department show there had been no murders in the 3rd District in the prior week and two shootings. Nancy Hardy, News Radio 105.9. WBBM.
8: 10:08, traffic and weather together on the 8s. Good morning, Lisa Costi.
5: Good morning, Rob. Slowdowns for you on the Reagan westbound, a jam from Winfield to before Yolo Road. That's that bridge work happening in the right lane. We had a crash there yesterday and the overpass got damaged. So you can use Butterfield as a better option and try and avoid all that. The Ronald Reagan eastbound, you're heavy from Route 83 to the northbound Tri-State Ramp. No problems on the Edens, the Kennedy inbound, heavy spots from the River Road Toll Plaza to Central, and then Belmont to the Ohio Street Feed. You'll get a nice look at the Wintrust Mural near North Avenue as you ride by. 31 in from O'Hare, 19 from the Junction. Outbound delays from Lake to Division and then Foster to Sayre. It's 22 minutes to O'Hare. Your express lane's inbound, moving the same as the locals. No problems on the I-190 O'Hare extension. The Eisenhower inbound slow from Cicero to Racine. It's 35 in from the Jane Addams to downtown. Outbound, just heavy from Higgins to the Jane Addams. 34 minutes to the Jane Addams. The Stevenson now inbound slow from Cass to Route 83 and then Harlem to the Dan Ryan. 40 in from I-355 to DeSamba Lakeshore Drive. Up on slow spots from California to Cicero. 29 minutes out to the Tri-State. I-55 in Will County northbound a little tight from Route 53 to I-355. Southbound's okay. The Dan Ryan now heavy from 87 to 71st and then 47 to Roosevelt, making it 21 minutes in from the Bishop Ford merge. Outbound just slow from the Burn Interchange to Roosevelt. It's 14 minutes out to the split. No problems on I-57. The Bishop Ford inbound slow approaching the I-57 ramp. We've got reports of some tire debris in the two left lanes. Outbound, you're slow from 130th to past Sibley. It's 18 minutes to 80-94. From the Metro Traffic Center, your next traffic at 10:18 on News Radio 105.9 WBBM.
8: AccuWeather forecast for the rest of the afternoon. Partly to mostly sunny, hot, and humid. Any thunderstorm likely stays north of the city, where storms can be gusty with small hail, a high near the record of 95 from 1983. The AccuWeather real field temperature is over 100. Then tonight, partly cloudy, quite warm and humid. A thunderstorm in spots and a low of 74. Heat advisory in effect until 10 o'clock tonight. Then tomorrow, Saturday, intervals of clouds and sunshine, humid but not as hot, still a small chance of a thunderstorm and a high near 85. Right now we have 81 at O'Hare, 77 at the lakefront, 83 in Naperville, and in Glenview, mostly sunny, 79 degrees. Markets are lower. The Dow is down 377 points, NASDAQ is down 112, and the S&P 500 is down 37. It's 10:10.
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1: It's 10:11. The U.S. Environmental Protection Agency is celebrating the end of a major cleanup in the western suburbs.
2: This is one of our absolute favorite things to do, is to announce that we've cleaned this up. We've cleaned this site up.
3: EPA Administrator Ann Vogel cheered on the deletion of the Kerr-McGee Crest Creek Superfund site from the National Priorities List. That means no further cleanup is required at the site, formerly contaminated by radioactive runoff from the Rare Earths facility. Daniel Hebriard is president of the Forest Preserve District of DuPage County.
4: A river once burdened by contamination is now part of a living laboratory for ecological restoration and recovery. That is an extraordinary legacy, and one we should all be incredibly proud of.
3: Crest Creek is now the third of four sites to be removed from the National Priorities List in relation to contamination from the Rare Earths facility. 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
1: Customs and Border agents discovered a shipment wasn't what it was labeled as.
5: Customs and Border Protection agriculture specialists at the Port of Chicago intercepted a shipment from China containing thousands of prohibited plant and animal products. The 17,000-pound shipment was falsely labeled as women's nylon shirts. Instead, agents found more than 13,000 items, including live cacti, succulents, and 22 pounds of pork. They also discovered 31 pounds of peyote, a controlled substance. The agency says the seizure highlights efforts to stop pests, diseases, and other threats from entering the U.S. Mallory Vorbroker, News Radio 105.9 WBBM.
1: A little bit of relief from this heat in the five-day forecast from AccuWeather Next. It's 10:13.
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1: 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And here's meteorologist Heather Zaire.
14: A heat advisory is in effect until 10 o'clock tonight. Partly to mostly sunny this afternoon. It'll be hot and humid. Any thunderstorm likely stays north of the city, where storms can be gusty with small hail. The high will be near the record of 95 from 1983. AccuWeather real field temperatures will be over 100. Tonight will stay very warm and humid with a few clouds. There can even be a thunderstorm in spots with a low of 74.

0: clouds and sun for tomorrow. Humid, but not as hot. Still a small chance for a thunderstorm with a high near 85. Mostly sunny on Sunday, not as humid with a high of 81. We'll have some sun with a high of 82 for Labor Day, and then partly to mostly sunny and warming up to 86 on Tuesday. I'm AccuWeather meteorologist Heather Zaire.
1: Right now in Chicago, we have 81 at O'Hare, mostly sunny sky, 77 degrees at the lakefront. 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It's time for sports. Josh Liss is here. Pretty simple Cubs game recap template. Pete Crow Armstrong, fill in the blank superlative.
2: Yeah, it's mostly complicated for the opposing pitchers as PCA puts another homer on the board, his 39th. But the Cubs don't beat the Brewers 2-1 without a strong dose of pitching. Winner Kevin Gausman, 7 innings of one-run ball and 2 more shutout frames from the relievers. Ryan Zephyrjian and Ryan Rolison. You can't hide those Ryan eyes. Cubs split 4 with the Brewers. 4-6 against Milwaukee this season with 3 left to go in Milwaukee. Monday, Tuesday, Wednesday. What are they doing the next 3 days? The Cubs are in Miami starting tonight for a 3-game series. 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Shota Imanaga starts this evening against Jansen Junk. The Cubs are the number 2 wild card, just a half game back of Philly, but with the tiebreaker with 21 games to play. After a 6-2 loss in Houston, Luis Castillo giving up 6 more runs. His ERA, a big league worst, 7.04 since the All-Star break. He's been on the Sox for just a little less than that. The Sox are home. Host the Twins tonight to start a 3-game set. Eric Fetty on the mound. The AL Central leading Sox 3 games up on Cleveland. 6 on those Twins with 22 left. A Prominent report says the Bears have restructured a few contracts to create at least $17 million in additional salary cap space to spend this season. They're off for a 3-day weekend, back with practice Monday, and a Carolina week from Sunday in the opener. Illinois wins by 19 in its college football opener behind 3 touchdown passes and a touchdown run from senior transfer Caden Hauser. Josh Liss, News Radio 105.9 WBBM.
1: 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And here's Lisa Costi.
3: Big hassles for you this morning on the Ronald Reagan Tollway. Westbound still jammed from Winfield to before Eola. That's some bridge work happening there in the right lane, thus the delay. On the eastbound side of the Reagan, you're heavy from Route 83 to the northbound Tri-State Ramp. Some slowdowns for you on 8094 westbound from I-65 to Burr. Eastbound, slow from the Bishop Ford to before I-65 with that lane shift happening there. Also, Northwest Indiana, I-94 eastbound, you're heavy past the Chesterton truck scales. And look for delays on the toll road approaching the Willow Creek Road toll plaza there in Portage in both directions. Also, the Skyway toll plaza getting jammed up. Not a surprise with the holiday weekend. The Edens, no problems for you. The Kennedy, heavy from Cumberland to Central and Diversity to the Hubbard Street Tunnel, 33 in from O'Hare, 20 from the Junction. Outbound slow from Lake to Division and then Foster to Sayre. Just 23 minutes out to O'Hare, your express lanes inbound moving the same as the locals, so it's up to you. The Eisenhower now heavy spots from Mannheim to Des Plaines and Independence to Damon. 40 in from the Jane Addams. Outbound heavy from Higgins to the Jane Addams, 35 out to I-90. The Stevenson now tight from Central to Kedzie, 33 in from I-355 to DeSable Lakeshore Drive. Of course, if you see something, say something, be a good tipster for us on the WBBM Mercedes-Benz of Hoffman Estates traffic tip line at 855-780 Road. No problems for any outbound side of the Stevenson. I-55 in Will County doing well. The Dan Ryan now 18 minutes in for you. It's 16 heading back out. No problems on I-57. The Bishop Ford also traveling well. DeSable Lakeshore Drive southbound jam from Fullerton and North Ave. That's midday road work in the right lane. 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Your next traffic at 10:28 on News Radio 105.9 WBBM.
1: AccuWeather forecast for the rest of the afternoon. Partly to mostly sunny, hot, and humid. Any thunderstorm likely stays north of the city where storms can be gusty with small hail. A high near the record of 95. From 1983, the AccuWeather real field temperature is over 100. And then tonight, partly cloudy, quite warm and humid, a thunderstorm in spots and a low of 74. Tomorrow, Saturday, intervals of clouds and sun, humid but not as hot, still a small chance of a thunderstorm and a high near 85. Right now, we have 81 at O'Hare, 77 at the lakefront, Naperville, mostly sunny, 83, and in Romeoville, mostly sunny, 86, already feels like 99. Markets are lower. The Dow is down 368 points, NASDAQ down 131, and the S&P 500 is down 40. It's 10:20. And our top story this hour, a traffic stop yesterday in Kane County turned into a manhunt. 2 suspects still on the run. We'll have much more on this story coming up at 10:31. Employers added 162,000 jobs last month, far exceeding expectations, while the unemployment rate held steady at 4.1%, increasing the likelihood of a Fed rate hike. Joining us to break it all down is Chuck Carlson, CEO of Horizon Investment Services and publisher of the website horizoninvestment.com. Chuck, thank you for joining us today. And 162,000 new jobs in the month of August, the unemployment rate 4.1%, that is well ahead of the consensus estimate of 53,000. What were some of the underlying factors driving this beat?
4: Well, you had kind of a continuation in some of the areas that had been growing in terms of their labor market. And then you had, the hotel sector had a decent period. So the one area where you didn't have growth was in kind of information technology, where you actually had some slippage and losses. So I think by and large, this was a decent report. It wasn't a blowout report, but it was a lot better than expectations. And maybe as importantly, there was a revision in that July number. If you remember, Rob, the July number actually was negative, and that got revised to the positive side, as did June as well. So again, it was a case where not a blowout quarter, but a decent job report, and one that at least gives interest rate hawks a little more ammunition for a Fed hike in September.
1: And this was a case too that the strong job numbers are being supported by some unrelated figures. For example, robust payroll tax figures for states. We're getting numerous stories about how states and other municipalities have noticed that maybe the budget math nearly isn't as daunting as it once was, because that payroll tax withholding rate is holding up because people are working.
4: Well, that and you had an increase in wages of about 3.1%, which is probably still trailing inflation by a little bit, but historically is not a horrible number. So, I mean, there are some reasons, again, to be optimistic. I think it's important from an overall market standpoint. I know the market hasn't necessarily reacted very well to it, at least up to this point, but you know, earnings have been the real biggest driver of the stock market here. And what you don't want is an economy that looks like it's kind of slipping lower. And so, you know, had you had a really bad jobs report, I think it would have given more fodder to perhaps the economy is slipping and what's that going to do with corporate profits. So at least this report is consistent with an economy that is still chugging higher and still should have strong corporate profit growth supporting it. And that's a huge plus for the stock market right now.
1: And we will go in depth on the interest rate math with Chuck Carlson coming up at noon to lead off the noon business hour. It's 10:23 business news from Bloomberg, sponsor of the Village of Bedford Park. And here's John Tucker.
5: All right, and the major averages all lower right now. Rates are higher, and, you know, those economic reports are a little like porridge. You don't want them too hot. You don't want them too cold. You want them just right. And this morning's jobs report, a little too hot. Investors now worried the Federal Reserve is going to have to raise interest rates to cool things off. Apple about to begin its biggest new product launch ever. And a new CEO, John Ternus, will take the stage next week to unveil the latest iPhones and Apple Watches. It'll only be the beginning. The company about to start the biggest run of device releases in its history. This includes the foldable iPhone. And right now, the Dow down 382 points. S&P 500 down 38, with business at 23 and 53 at a noon business hour. Live from the Bloomberg newsroom, John Tucker, News Radio 105.9 WBBM.
1: The bridge repairs continue on I-88. Traffic and weather together. Coming up next, it's 10:25.
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3: Plymouth, Massachusetts, where a judge has declared a mistrial in the Lindsay Clancy murder case. That's because the jury, after multiple days of deliberations, cannot reach a verdict over her responsibilities in the murder of her children, whether or not she knew what she was doing at the time. Of course, the defense contending that this was a case of postpartum psychosis. Once again, the judge has declared a mistrial in the Lindsay Clancy murder case. We'll have much more coming up after 10:30. 1028, traffic and weather together on the 8, sponsored by Jewel Osco, and here's Lisa Costi.
4: Some heavy delays on DeSamba Lakeshore Drive this morning. Southbound, you're solid from North Ave to the Oak Street curb. That's midday road work happening in the right lane. Big delays for you on the Reagan westbound. You're jammed from Winfield to before Yola Road. That's bridge work that's going on in the right lane. Better option for you, you can use Butterfield instead. The Reagan eastbound, heavy from Route 83 to the northbound Tri-State ramp. The Jane Addams and the veterans doing well. The Tri-State southbound, you're slow from the I-80 merge onto 80-94. Your next traffic is at 10:38 on News Radio 105.9 WBBM.
3: AccuWeather forecast for the rest of the afternoon. Partly to mostly sunny, hot, and humid. Any thunderstorm likely stays north of the city, where storms can be gusty with small hail. A high near the record of 95 from 1983. The AccuWeather real field temperatures over 100. We have a heat advisory in effect until 10 o'clock tonight. Going down to 74 this evening. We have 81 at O'Hare. Feels like 86 under mostly sunny skies at 10:30.
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3: Good morning, I'm Rob Hart. These are the top stories on News Radio WBBM. Breaking news at this hour, a judge has declared a mistrial in the Lindsay Clancy murder trial in Massachusetts. We have new developments related to a toddler who was killed in far southwest suburban Frankfort. Candidates for Chicago's school board back efforts to keep AI out of the classroom, and spending by Illinois tourists sets a new record last year. Sports, the Cubs are on the road. They play the Marlins in Miami. The White Sox host the Minnesota Twins on the south side. Business, the markets are lower. The Dow down 363 points, the NASDAQ down 118, and the S&P 500 is down 38. We have 81 degrees right now in Chicago. Under mostly sunny skies, it feels like 86. It's 10:31. This portion sponsored by the Oakton 6 Piano Ensemble. A mother is now facing murder charges for the death of her 2-year-old son on Tuesday afternoon in her home in Frankfort. Well, the latest now live from WBM's Mike Krauser.
6: Rob, 38-year-old Corey Walsh is charged with 3 counts of first-degree murder in the death of her toddler son. Walsh is in custody and is receiving medical treatment when she is medically

0: cleared, she will be transferred to the Will County Jail to await a detention hearing. It was Tuesday afternoon when police were called to the Walsh home for a report of a juvenile who was unresponsive. They found the two-year-old. He later died at a hospital. The mother, according to police, was found in the home attempting self-harm. She was hospitalized with non-life-threatening injuries. And again, Corey Walsh, 38 years old, now charged with three counts of first-degree murder in the death of her two-year-old son. Reporting live, Mike Krauser, News Radio, 105.9 WBBM.
1: And the breaking story at this hour from Plymouth, Massachusetts, where a judge has declared a mistrial in the Lindsay Clancy case after the jury cannot reach a verdict over her responsibility in the murder of her children. The deadlocked jury was in the seventh day of deliberations yesterday. The foreperson informed the judge that a single juror wasn't following the court's instructions about reasonable doubt. Clancy, a 36-year-old former labor and delivery nurse, was accused of murdering her children, strangling them in the basement of their home 3 years ago. Defense attorneys argued that she was suffering from postpartum psychosis and didn't remember what happened, also doesn't deny doing it. Prosecutors, though, said she knew what she was doing. Well, much more throughout the day here on WBM. It's 10:33. Over half of the candidates for Chicago School Board say they support a move to keep AI out of the classroom for 3 years.
2: CPS has paused rolling out Google's AI assistant for high schoolers this year. A nonprofit which helped stall that is asking school board candidates to sign a pledge to protect what it's calling human-centered education. Illinois Families for Public Schools also wants the board to limit screen time for all students, ban the collection of their biometric information, and appoint a chief privacy officer. Board member Ellen Rosenfeld has not signed on. She told the Tribune she supports some restrictions, but thinks the pledge will limit the district's chance to teach students how to responsibly use tech. Pretending AI doesn't exist would be harmful, she says. Nancy Hardy, News Radio 105.9 WBBM.
1: Visitors to Illinois set a new record for spending last year, $50.2 billion. That's according to new numbers from the company Tourism Economics. 115 million people visited the state, and the numbers show the total economic impact amounted to about $88 billion, as well as $4.9 billion in tax revenue. The director of the Illinois Department of Commerce and Economic Opportunity says the figures show the value of investing in tourism as a development strategy. A whistleblower says ICE was drastically lowering standards as it ramped up hiring last year.
3: Immigration and Customs Enforcement hired thousands of new officers in 2025 to carry out President Trump's mass deportation campaign. But at that time, a supervisor overseeing background checks on candidates warned scores of them were being hired without basic vetting. The newly released whistleblower complaint alleged ICE's Office of Professional Responsibility became overwhelmed, and the agency was making final job offers before even preliminary steps had been completed. It described the situation as an unprecedented lowering of standards that put ICE at risk of hiring people who would threaten or undermine its mission. I'm Ben Thomas.
1: Work may soon begin on another project that President Trump has planned for D.C. Interior Secretary Doug Burgum says ground will be broken on a triumphal arch in the next 2 weeks, but a federal panel that's supposed to approve it has only given preliminary approval, and it won't meet again until next month. ABC's Karen Waugh with more.
4: Three Vietnam veterans and an architectural historian are suing, arguing that building the arch would need an act of Congress. And they claim the arch will be so high, it'll block views of Arlington Cemetery. Under a court order, the Trump administration must file 14 days notice before any construction begins. But as of last night, nothing was filed.
1: The arch would stand 250 feet tall and would be built in a traffic circle between Arlington National Cemetery and the Lincoln Memorial. We'll check traffic, weather, and low gas prices. Coming up next, it's 10:36. 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
3: 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Willowbrook, the Citgo on Kingery Highway selling gas for $4.19. If you see a low gas price, please give us a call. 312-409-GASS. 1038, traffic and weather together on the 8th. And here's Lisa Costi.
4: Heavy delays on the Reagan Tollway westbound. You are jammed from Winfield to before Yola. Some bridge work happening there because they had a little problem yesterday where somebody didn't miss it. So that bridge work happening in the right lane as they fix that overpass. Butterfield, a much better option for you. Eastbound, you're heavy from Route 83 to the northbound Tri-State ramp. The rest of your toys, the Jane Addams, the Veterans moving well. The Tri-State southbound slow from the I-80 merge onto 80-94. No delays on the Edens. The Kennedy now heavy from Camfield to Central and Diversity to the Burn Interchange. 31 minutes in from O'Hare. Outbound slow from Madison to Division and then Foster to Sayre. 24 minutes out to O'Hare. Your express lanes inbound will save you about 3 minutes, so jump on in. The Eisenhower dealing with moving road work in a lane. That's why inbound you're heavy from Route 390 to I-355 and then delays from Mannheim to Des Plaines. 43 in from the Jane Addams. Outbound slow from Central to Austin and then Higgins to the Jane Addams is heavy. 38 minutes to the Jane Addams. The Stevenson inbound tight from Central to Kedzie. 32 in from I-355 to DeSable Lakeshore Drive. Outbound delays from Kedzie to Cicero. It's 21 to the Tri-State, 29 out to the Veterans Tollway. No problems on I-55 in Will County. The Dan Ryan inbound heavy from 83rd to 71st and then 35th into Roosevelt, 18 minutes in to downtown. Outbound delays from the Burn Interchange to Roosevelt, 16 minutes to the Bishop Ford split. No problems on I-57. Bishop Ford traveling well. DeSable Lakeshore Drive southbound, you're solid from North Ave to the Oak Street curve. That's midday road work happening in the right lane. Route 53, northbound's okay. Southbound, heavy from Euclid to Algonquin. Your next traffic at 1048 on News Radio 105.9 WBBM.
5: WBBM AccuWeather, partly to mostly sunny this afternoon. It'll be hot and humid again, and we do have a heat advisory in effect until 10 o'clock tonight. Our high will be near the record of 95 from 1983, and AccuWeather real field temperatures will be over 100. Any thunderstorm is likely going to stay north of the city this afternoon, where the storms can be gusty with small hail. However, there can be a thunderstorm in spots tonight as it stays partly cloudy, very warm and humid. Our low will be 74. Tomorrow, still a small chance of a thunderstorm, some sun and humid, but not as hot with a high near 85. I'm AccuWeather meteorologist Heather Zaire.
3: Right now in Chicago, we have 81 at O'Hare under mostly sunny skies. Feels like 86, 77 at the lakefront, 83 in Naperville, and in Glenview, mostly sunny, 79. Markets are lower. The Dow is down 360 points. The NASDAQ is down 115, and the S&P 500 is down 36. Coming up on the Noon Business Hour, will recap the August jobs report and what that means for interest rates moving forward. It's opening weekend for Notre Dame. Talk to someone who turned his passion for the Fighting Irish into a full-time job covering the team. We'll check in with a local barbecue chef who's being inducted into the Barbecue Hall of Fame. And it's Entrepreneur Friday. Meet the founder of a local company who wants to make solar power easier for the average homeowner. All that and more coming up in the Noon Business Hour right here on WBBM, where it's 1041. There's a new proposal to change who decides the eligibility for some high school athletes, and it's raising concern among leaders of the group that governs Illinois high school athletics.
6: The Illinois High School Association was surprised to learn that an Illinois state representative from Naperville had proposed taking the decision-making on student-athlete eligibility after transfers from the IHSA to the principals of the schools involved in the transfer. IHSA Executive Director Craig Anderson tells the Center Square that State Rep.

0: Senator Yang Rohr's bill would put pressure on principals over the transfers. Right now, the IHSA decides transfer eligibility, and parents can appeal unfavorable decisions to the IHSA and eventually even to the courts. Bernie Tafoya, News Radio, 105.9 WBBM.
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1: A developing story out of Massachusetts where a judge declared a mistrial in the Lindsay Clancy case after the jury cannot reach a verdict over her responsibility in the murder of her three children. We'll have much more coming up in an ABC News special report at 10:50. WBM News Time, 10:46. We have bridge repair on I-88. The details and traffic coming up in 2 minutes. It's time for sports, and here's Josh List.
13: $17 million can get you a big-name defensive end. There's speculation the Bears may be in the market for reinforcements on D amidst a prominent report that three major players have had their contracts restructured. Guard Joe Tooney, defensive end Dio Odangbu, and linebacker TJ Edwards. The Bears are off for a 3-day weekend back to practice Monday, the opener, just a week from Sunday at noon in Carolina. Illinois was a 4-touchdown favorite, hosting UAB in its opener in Champaign

0: With only a few seconds left before halftime, the Illini are up 14-13.
1: With a heave coming here for Caden Hauser, he's given everybody time to run way downfield. And he's got the arm. This is in the end zone. And it is juggled. And it's caught! It's caught! It's caught! Welcome to Illinois, Caden Hauser! Ty Robinson caught it!
0: Hail Mary, 54 yards. Big Ten Network the call. The Illini win big, 42-23 in the opener. A judge late last night rules two LSU football players who were cut from recent NFL training camps cleared to play as soon as tomorrow night against Clemson. The ruling prohibits the SEC and NCAA from punishing LSU for using former pros. The conference just banned ex-pros last week and is now appealing to the courts and suing LSU. In June, an NCAA rule changed to allow players an additional fifth year of eligibility over a five-year span. But it came after some athletes had turned pro. Some had joined NFL teams for tryouts. Hundreds of outgoing seniors have been part of many lawsuits over the last few months, claiming that under the new rules, they would have stayed in school. 2-1 winners over Milwaukee on a Pete Crow Armstrong two-run homer early and strong pitching from Kevin Gausman in the pen. The Cubs propel themselves into a six-game road trip starting in Miami tonight. The first-place White Sox up three games in the division and six on Minnesota host those Twins tonight at 6:40. The homestand begins, a six-gamer with the Twins and then Pirates. The Sox are back in town after a 6-2 matinee loss to Houston. 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
2: 10:48, traffic and weather together on the 8s, and here's Lisa Costi.
3: Still dealing with those delays, heavy on the Reagan westbound from Winfield to before Yola, just jammed with that bridge work happening in the right lane. Butterfield, a much better option if you want to avoid that. Eastbound on the Reagan, you're heavy from Route 83 to the northbound Tri-State ramp. No problems on the Edens to Kennedy now. 32 minutes in from O'Hare to downtown, 22 from the junction. Outbound, you're looking at delays from Randolph to Armitage and then Central to Sayre. It's 26 minutes out to O'Hare. Your express lanes inbound are actually 2 minutes faster. The Eisenhower, you're slow inbound from 355 to before Route 83. That's moving road work in a lane. And then you got slow spots from Mannheim into Racine. 46 in from the Jane Addams, 24 from Mannheim. Outbound, you're slow from Central to Des Plaines and then Higgins to the Jane Addams. Looking at 40 minutes from the Jane Byrne Interchange to the Jane Addams. The Stevenson inbound tight from Central to Kedzie. It's 32 in from I-355 to DeSable Lakeshore Drive. Outbound delays from Kedzie to Cicero. 23 to the Tri-State, just 31 minutes to get you out to the Veterans Tollway. The Dan Ryan now inbound heavy from 83rd to 71st and 35th to Roosevelt. It's 18 minutes in. Outbound, you're heavy from the Byrne Interchange to Roosevelt, 16 out to the split. DeSable Lakeshore Drive, northbound, you are heavy from Navy Pier to Chicago Avenue. Southbound, jam from North Ave to Chestnut. That's midday road work happening in the right lane. Your next traffic is at 10:58 on News Radio 105.9 WBBM.
2: AccuWeather forecast for the rest of the afternoon. We have a heat advisory in effect until 10 o'clock tonight. Partly to mostly sunny, hot and humid. Any thunderstorm likely stays north of the city where storms can be gusty with small hail. A high near the record of 95 from 1983. The AccuWeather real field temperature is over 100. Then tonight, partly cloudy, warm and quite humid. A thunderstorm in spots and a low of 74. Then tomorrow, intervals of clouds and sunshine, humid but not as hot, still a small chance of a thunderstorm, and a high near 85. Right now in Chicago, we have 81 degrees at O'Hare, mostly sunny, 77 at the lakefront, and in Romeoville, mostly sunny, 86 degrees. The markets are lower. The Dow is down 307 points. The NASDAQ is down 106. The S&P 500 down 32. 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
2: Green darter dragonflies are migrating through the area in amazing numbers. Alan Lawrence, who is with the Peggy Notivert Nature Museum, says watching dragonflies is kind of like looking deep into the early days of Earth.
5: Dragonflies belong to one of the older lineages of insects. They are a group that haven't developed the ability to fold their wings. So they belong to this group called Paleoptera, kind of like prehistoric insects almost.
2: Lawrence says the best places to see the migrating dragonflies are along the lakefront and other waterways. Mark Sanchez now prepared to plead guilty in an Indiana assault case just days before he was set to go to trial. The former NFL quarterback is accused of beating up a truck driver. Here's ABC's Andrea Fuji.
6: Sanchez was in Indiana last October to work at a Colts game for Fox Sports. But the night before the game, police say a drunken Sanchez confronted 69-year-old delivery driver Perry Torres

0: about where he had parked. Video obtained by TMZ shows Sanchez moments before the fight. You can see the truck pulling into the alley behind a hotel. Then Sanchez appears in the same alley where prosecutors say he attacked the driver.
1: The truck driver ended up in the hospital. Sanchez was pepper sprayed and left with stab wounds. No word yet on the charges to which Sanchez plans to plead guilty. Markets are lower. We'll check business news from Bloomberg coming up in 90 seconds. It's 10:50.
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8: 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I sleep through the night. 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
7: Advent can deliver long-term results in about 20 minutes with simple in-office procedures. 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
8: Best advice I can give anybody that has sinus, sleep issues, just get it checked out. 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
1: Ten:53 business news. The markets are lower. The Dow is down 299 points. The NASDAQ is down 115. And the S&P 500 is down 33. Now from Bloomberg, here's John Tucker.
9: And the stronger than anticipated increase in the U.S. job market driving stocks lower and some bond yields higher. With traders now boosting their bets, the Federal Reserve is going to have to raise interest rates this month. FICO is falling. Yeah, those are the folks who score your credit. The Credit Bureau, along with Equifax and TransUnion, under pressure after the Federal Housing Finance Agency Director Bill Pulte criticized the cost of consumer credit scores. FICO, by the way, stands for Fair Isaac Corporation. They're based in Bozeman, Montana. A coalition of major automakers urging lawmakers to permanently ban Chinese vehicles. They're citing the threats they pose to domestic, economic, and national security interests. Currently, Chinese vehicles are effectively shut out of the U.S. market by steep tariffs. And as we head into the Labor Day weekend, Americans are feeling the pain of the pump. AAA says gas prices averaging $4.15 a gallon nationwide, the highest price ever for September. And we have business at 23 and 53 and in the noon business hour. Live from the Bloomberg Newsroom, I'm John Tucker, News Radio 105.9 WBBM.
1: It's 10:55. Road trips will be a little pricier this Labor Day weekend. Gas Buddy now says the nationwide average for a gallon of gas is around $4.14. ABC's Alex Stone says it doesn't look like that price will go down anytime soon.
10: Oil analysts say most areas will likely see gas prices going higher in the coming days after oil prices spiked earlier this week. California has the highest prices, regular unleaded, now sitting at around $5.79 a gallon, according to Gas Buddy. Alex Stone, ABC News, Los Angeles.
1: The immediate future of Toronto's Rogers Stadium is in doubt after the venue was badly damaged during severe weather on Wednesday. Video shows debris scattered around the venue with rows of bleacher seats tangled or destroyed. The storms brought winds of over 65 miles an hour, as well as golf ball sized hail and heavy rains. The venue has a maximum capacity of

0: 50,000. It's 10:56. The bridge repair continues on I-88. Traffic and weather together coming up next.
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0: 10:58, traffic and weather together on the 8th. And here's Lisa Costi.
6: Delays continue on the Ronald Reagan Tollway westbound. Just solid from Winfield to before Yolo Road. That's bridge work happening in the right lane. That road overpass was damaged in a crash yesterday. Butterfield, a much better option to avoid that area. The Reagan eastbound, you're heavy from Route 83 to the northbound Tri-State ramp. No problems on the Edens. The Kennedy now inbound slow from Harlem to Lawrence and heavy spots Belmont to Madison. 34 in from O'Hare, 24 from the junction, outbound to Lees from Randolph to Armitage, and then central to Sayre. It's 26 out to O'Hare. Your express lanes inbound will save you about 2 minutes. They all count. Jump on in. I-190 O'Hare extension doing fine. The Eisenhower inbound slow from I-355 to before Route 83. That's moving road work in a lane. Plus, you get delays and spots from Mannheim to Racine. It's 46 in from the J&Ms, 40 on your way back out. The Stevenson now 32 in from I-355 to DeSable Lakeshore Drive, 31 heading on your outbound side. Your next traffic at 11:08 on News Radio 105.9 WBBM.
0: Heat advisory in effect until 10 o'clock tonight. AccuWeather says for this afternoon, partly to mostly sunny, hot and humid. Any thunderstorm likely stays north of the city where storms can be gusty. High today of 95. Real field temperatures over 100. 81 right now at 10:59.
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7: Mayor Johnson crunches the numbers ahead of his team's budget presentation for next year. I'm political editor Jeff Buckles with the deficit and the debate.
0: The CFO of Bally's is stepping down amid financial concerns for the company and construction holdups at its Chicago casino. Once the defense attorney and Lindsey Clancy trial asked for an emergency stay to prevent a mistrial. ABC News will have the details. Sports, the Cubs visit the Marlins. The White Sox host the Twins. Business, the markets are lower. The Dow is down 304 points. NASDAQ down 103. And the S&P 500 is down 32. 81 degrees right now under mostly sunny skies. ABC News is next. It's 11 o'clock.
8: From ABC News, I'm Mike Dabusky. Today in the Lindsey Clancy trial,
9: I'm going to declare a mistrial at this point.
8: Judge William Sullivan announcing his intent to declare a mistrial. However, that hasn't been made official yet, with Clancy's defense attorney asking for 1 hour to ask the state's highest court for an emergency stay. In the meantime,
10: these 12 jurors are left in a limbo. Not just the 12 jurors, but the alternate jurors as well. So a mistrial has not been officially declared. This jury is still at a standstill. I wonder whether the judge is going to tell them to still continue deliberating. I highly doubt it, but probably just tell them that they have to stick around for a while to see exactly what the next steps are going to be.
8: ABC News legal contributor Bernarda Villalona. As the court nears a mistrial, Clancy was seen putting her head on the table in front of her. Several of her supporters were seen crying. The case has attracted national attention and sparked a national debate over issues of mental health. A better-than-expected jobs report released this morning shows the country added 162,000 jobs over the last month, with some key industries seeing a much-needed boost in numbers. ABC's Elizabeth Schulze has more.
11: When you look at where the hiring was happening the most, restaurants, 59,000 jobs added in 1 month. Local government education, that could be a school's story. You know, teachers, they're coming back to school, 42,000 jobs. We also saw a boost in manufacturing jobs. There had been a big decline in manufacturing. That has been coming back in recent months. healthcare, another sector where that has been driving job growth for years now. 13,000 jobs added there.
8: Oil prices pushed higher by the war in Iran are meaning higher prices at the pump ahead of this Labor Day weekend. According to Gas Buddy, a gallon of regular now sits at $4.14 a gallon. Diesel prices, meanwhile, are more than a dollar higher than that. And a miracle in the mud in Nepal this morning after two men were recovered inside alive in a tunnel 9 days after deadly floods swept through the area. You're listening to ABC News.
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0: 11:03 on Friday morning, September 4th. Good morning. Thanks for joining us. I'm Rob Hart. We have 80 degrees right now in Chicago under partly sunny skies. Feels like 83 right now. A high today of 95. We could break the record from 1983, but those AccuWeather real field temperatures will feel like it's over 100. Could see some strong thunderstorms potentially north of the city. The good news, though, is there's some relief on the way for the long weekend. The details in the five-day forecast coming up at 11:15. Also, a bridge repair on Interstate 88 in the wake of yesterday's truck accident. That's coming up in traffic in 5 minutes. Our top local story on News Radio WBBM. We're getting a look at the financial hurdle Chicago Mayor Brandon Johnson says the city will need to clear for next year's budget. The details from WBBM political editor Jeff Buckle.
7: The city begins every year in a financial hole because of hundreds of millions of dollars of payments on existing debt and pension obligations that have been kicked down the road for years. This week, the Johnson administration said that hole is more than $882 million, which, believe it or not, is about $300 million better than expected. The mayor's team says that's because its progressive revenue ideas, including taxing social media companies, are bringing in more money than expected. The forecast also once again dings the city council majority that approved this year's budget over the mayor's objections, saying every one of their revenue ideas did not perform. That's a constant of the mayor's messaging, including last month at City Hall.
15: We cannot continue to have the problematic City Council.
7: But City Council's self-titled Budget Accountability Coalition has once again suggested the mayor basically put a brick on their initiatives because he didn't like them. We expect to see the mayor's new budget next month. 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WBBM.
0: Charges have been filed against a mother from southwest suburban Frankfurt in the murder of her two-year-old son. Police responded to a home in the 2700 block of Brookstone Court for reports of an unresponsive child on Tuesday. When they arrived, they found the mother trying to harm herself. The child was taken to a local hospital where he had died. Three other children were found at the home unharmed. 38-year-old Corey Walsh is now charged with three counts of first-degree murder. She's currently being held for medical treatment. The Civilian Office of Police Accountability says Chicago police officers were justified in a fatal shooting last year in the Hegwisch neighborhood.
16: It started near 134th and Brandon on the evening of May 8th. A man had called 911 saying someone who recently shot him was there and was threatening him and his children. Police found the man in a car.
17: Get out of the car!
16: An officer broke the window. The man sped away, crashing and rolling his car just over the border in Hammond in a field with stacks of railroad ties. Gunfire was exchanged.
17: He's out of this corner, southeast corner!
16: The report from COPA says the man, Joseph Navarro, emerged from behind railroad ties in a shooting stance and was still firing after being shot multiple times. Police gave him aid. He died at the scene. COPA says the officers had only one option available, the use of deadly force. Mike Krauser, News Radio 105.9 WBBM.
0: When executives of Bally's appear before the Chicago City Council next week, the company's CFO will not be with them. That's because she's resigning.
18: Citing personal reasons, CFO Mira Merchiva

0: is resigning but will remain through the end of the month to help with the transition. Bally's announced the move and that it has appointed President George Papanier as interim CFO. The company claims the city council's decision to allow video gambling violates its agreement. As a result, it has slowed construction of its permanent casino, hotel, and convention space in River West. Bally's is also in court with one of its former contractors who claims it's owed millions for work at the site of the Tribune's former printing facility. Nancy Hardy, News Radio 105.9 WBBM.
1: The state of Illinois brought in a record amount of tourists and their money last year.
2: When it comes to tourism, it seems being in the middle of everything pays off. Especially Illinois' In the Middle of Everything ad campaign, with a record-breaking $50.2 billion spent by tourists in 2025, according to Tourism Economics.
3: Why don't you just meet me in the middle?
4: When you meet in the middle in Illinois, you don't do things halfway. You go big.
2: Governor Pritzker and the Illinois Department of Commerce and Economic Opportunity say 115 million people from around the United States and the world visited Illinois in 2025. The state figures its ad campaign was responsible for nearly 3 million additional trips and nearly $1 billion in visitor spending last year.
4: Right here in Illinois.
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1: 11:08, traffic and weather together on the 8s, and here's Lisa Costi.
5: We got some slowdowns in Northwest Indiana, I-94 westbound. You're heavy passing State Road 249. We've got reports of a crash there blocking a lane. Eastbound, your delay is out. You're heavy from State Road 49 to US 421. That's long-term road work in the left lane. 8094 westbound, you are slow from Central to Burr. Eastbound, then slow spots from the Bishop Ford all the way to before I-65. That's a lane shift happening there. No problems on the evens. The Kennedy inbound slow from Harlem to Lawrence is 34 in from O'Hare. Also heavy from Belmont to Madison. Outbound, delays from Madison to the Wintrust Mural near North Avenue and then Lawrence to Sayre. It's 16 to Montrose, 29 to O'Hare. Your express lanes inbound now moving the same as the locals. No problems on the I-190 O'Hare extension. The Eisenhower inbound slow spots from 355 to before Route 83. That's moving road work in a lane and then delays from Mannheim to Racine and spots 47 in from the Jane Addams, 26 from Mannheim. Outbound's a 40-minute trip to the Jane Addams. The Stevenson inbound tight from Lamont to Route 83 and then Cicero to Kedzie, 40 minutes in from I-355 to DeSavo Lakeshore Drive. Just 31 on your outbound side. Your only delays from Kedzie to Cicero. No problems on I-55 in Will County for now. The Dan Ryan inbound heavy from 35th to Roosevelt. It's 19 minutes in for you. Outbound delays from the Burn Interchange to Roosevelt, 16 minutes to the Bishop Ford split. No delays on I-57. The Bishop Ford inbound's okay. Outbound, you're heavy from 130th to the Steel Bridge with a lane shift there. 20 minutes out to 8094. DeSavo Lakeshore Drive, northbound jam from Navy Pier to Chicago Avenue. Southbound solid from North Ave to Chestnut with midday road work in the right lane. Your next traffic from the Metro Traffic Center is at 1118 on News Radio 105.9 WBBM.
1: AccuWeather forecast for the rest of the afternoon. Partly to mostly sunny, hot and humid. Any thunderstorm likely stays north of the city, where storms can be gusty with small hail. A high near the record of 95 set on this date in 1983. AccuWeather real field temperatures over 100. The heat advisory remains in effect until 10 o'clock tonight. And then this evening, partly cloudy, quite warm and humid. A thunderstorm in spots and a low of 74. And then tomorrow, intervals of clouds and sun, humid but not as hot. Still a small chance of a thunderstorm and a high tomorrow near 85. Right now we have 80 at O'Hare, partly sunny, 80 at the lakefront, 86 in Naperville, 74 in Lake Forest. The markets are lower. The Dow is down 275 points, NASDAQ down 95, the S&P 500 down 28. It's 1110.
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1: Proposed express train that would connect downtown Chicago with O'Hare and pass through River Forest is drawing scrutiny from village officials. Village President Kathy Aducci says,
8: "Nobody disputes that Chicago needs a fast route to O'Hare, but I think disrupting all the western suburbs, I mean, it's just not us. It's Forest Park. It's Franklin Park, where they have residents close to the train tracks. I'm just surprised that they thought this would be an ideal way to get to O'Hare."
1: Prior to River Forest, the train would travel along I-290 within the so-called Eisenhower Ditch and then over the expressway moving north on a curve parallel with Van Buren between Forest Park and Park Avenue. And then once in River Forest, it would continue north between Forest and Park Avenues over Chicago Avenue, Iowa Street, Augusta, and Thatcher before proceeding to O'Hare through Thatcher Woods. A long time ago, those tracks carried Illinois Central passenger trains to Iowa. A man from Lansing is spending time in federal prison for distributing synthetic substances to inmates.
9: In 2024 and 2025, Dennis Joyner processed synthetic cannabinoids, which are like very potent marijuana, into liquid form and soaked them into sheets of paper and books. The Department of Justice says Joyner disguised the paper and books as legal documents and reading material and mailed them to customers in correctional institutions in the Chicago area and throughout the nation. This week, a judge sentenced Joyner to 4 years in federal prison. Roger Plummer, News Radio, 105.9 WBBM.
1: After an unexpected shutdown, the Chicago Landmark is back in operation.
10: Buckingham Fountain is back on and mostly operating following maintenance earlier this week. Crews learned a pump used for the fountain's hourly major water display requires additional repair and will be removed in the coming days. That display will be out of order the rest of this season. The hope is to reinstall the pump and get it ready for Buckingham Fountain's 100th anniversary season next year. Haley Hansen, News Radio 105.9 WBBM.
1: A little bit of relief from the heat in the five-day forecast. From AccuWeather next, it's 11:14.
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1: It's 11:15, the five-day forecast from AccuWeather, sponsored by Four Seasons Heating, Air Conditioning, Plumbing, Sewer, and Electric. And here's meteorologist Heather Zare.
19: A heat advisory is in effect until 10 o'clock tonight. Partly to mostly sunny this afternoon. It'll be hot and humid. Any thunderstorm likely stays north of the city, where storms can be gusty with small hail. The high will be near the record of 95 from 1983. AccuWeather real field temperatures will be over 100. Tonight will stay very warm and humid with a few clouds. There can even be a thunderstorm in spots with a low of 74. Clouds and sun for tomorrow. Humid, but not as hot. Still a small chance for a thunderstorm with a high near 85. Mostly sunny on Sunday, not as humid with a high of 81. We'll have some sun with a high of 82 for Labor Day, and then partly to mostly sunny and warming up to 86 on Tuesday. I'm AccuWeather meteorologist Heather's Air.
1: 80 right now at O'Hare, 80 at the lakefront, and in Glenview, partly sunny, 78. 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And here's Josh List.
20: Well, the Cubs pull into Miami tonight to start a six-game road trip. Shota Imanaga on the mound. Last night, Pete Crow Armstrong had some company in the front row behind the bench at Wrigley Field while taking his hacks against the Brewers, the Bears, Caleb Williams, and the Bulls. Modest Pizzelis and Caleb Wilson were cheering for him.
21: Those are good people. Those are my people. Those are great representatives of Chicago. Awesome having them here. You know, I felt the energy from the crowd when they got put on the board. And yeah, Chicago's got a lot to look forward to with those three.
20: And even more to look forward to with Pete Crow Armstrong, the MVP favorite, going deep. A two-run homer, 39th of the year, backing up Kevin Gausman in a 2-1 win over the Brewers. Again, the Cubs are in Miami tonight. The White Sox turn to Eric Fetty at home with the Twins this evening at 6:40. Three games up on Cleveland. The Twins are six back. 22 left for the Sox. Have dropped 4 of 5. Loser Luis Castillo has allowed at least 4 runs in 5 of his 6 Sox starts. A prominent report says the Bears are restructuring a handful of contracts to free up approximately $17 million in cap space to spend as soon as this year. 3-day weekend for the Bears, who practice again Monday for the Panthers opener a week from Sunday. They are not NFL stars or even draft picks, but undrafted free agents and training camp cuts who failed to make 53-man NFL rosters. But back in college, tight end Daquan Wright or defensive tackle Xavier Harris can deliver immediate game-changing impact. And those two are in the middle of it all. The athletes cleared by a judge last night to return to play college football at LSU as soon as tomorrow. The SEC is appealing and suing LSU. Josh Liss, News Radio 105.9 WBBM.
1: 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And here's Lisa Costi.
5: Look at a multi-vehicle crash on the Kennedy inbound. So you're jammed from Harlem to Foster. That crash blocking the left lane. And then you're heavy from Belmont to Madison in spots. Thank you to tipsters like Alex on the WBBM Mercedes-Benz of Hoffman Estates traffic tip line at 855-780-ROAD. We appreciate you. So now 47 minutes in from O'Hare, 28 from the junction, outbound delays from Madison to North Avenue, and Lawrence to Sayre. It's 31 out to O'Hare. Your express lanes inbound moving the same as the locals. The Eisenhower now 50 minutes in from the Jane Addams to downtown, 32 from Mannheim. Outbound a little better. You're heavy from Cicero to First and then Higgins to the Jane Addams, 22 to Mannheim, 43 to I-90. The Stevenson now tight from Lamont Road to Route 83 and Central to Kedzie, 39 in from the Veterans Tollway to DeSable Lakeshore Drive. It's 29 heading back out to the Veterans. No problems on I-55 in Will County. The Dan Ryan now heavy from 35th to Roosevelt. It's 19 minutes into downtown. Outbound a delay from the Burn Interchange to Roosevelt. It's 16 minutes to the Bishop Ford split. No problems on I-57. The Bishop Ford outbound. You're heavy from 130th to the Steel Bridge with a lane shift there. 19 minutes to 8094. DeSable Lakeshore Drive. Northbound heavy from Navy Pier to Chicago Avenue. Southbound solid from North Ave to Chestnut with that midday road work in the right lane. The Tri-State southbound slow from the I-80 merge onto 8094. The Reagan delays eastbound heavy from Route 83 to the northbound Tri-State ramp. Westbound still solid from Route 59 to before Yola. That's that bridge work happening for you in the right lane. 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
1: AccuWeather forecast for the rest of the afternoon, partly to mostly sunny, hot, and humid. Any thunderstorm likely stays north of the city, where storms can be gusty with small hail. High near the record of 95. July from 1983. AccuWeather real field temperatures over 100. Then tonight, partly cloudy, quite warm and humid. A thunderstorm in spots and a low of 74. Tomorrow, intervals of clouds and sunshine. Humid, but not as hot. Still a small chance of a thunderstorm. Tomorrow's high 85. The heat advisory remains in effect until 10 o'clock tonight. 80 right now at O'Hare. 80 at the lakefront. 86 in Naperville and in Waukegan. Partly sunny, 74. Markets are lower. The Dow is down 235 points. The NASDAQ is down 83. And the S&P 500 is down 23. It's 1120. And our top story this hour, the jury in the Lindsey Clancy trial was again unable to reach a verdict. The judge says he has no choice but to declare a mistrial, but gave the defense an hour to appeal first. We'll have much more in ABC News special report coming up at 11:31. If you're looking for some new ink, Lakeview's Deluxe Tattoo is hosting a Hayley Williams-themed pop-up on Monday. The tattoo parlor will offer flash tattoos provided by the Paramore lead singer's headquarters. The event will benefit the Ally Coalition, which works to support homeless LGBTQ plus youth. Williams is a longtime supporter of the organization. It's 11:21.
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23: And a threat from President Trump. He's telling the Federal Reserve lower interest rates or he's going to stop trade with some countries. This comes as today's jobs report shows the U.S. added 162,000 jobs in August, more than expected. Well, the jobs report actually increases the odds the Fed will raise, not cut, interest rates to cool inflation. Apple getting ready to introduce a new product line next week. It's the start of the biggest run of device releases in its history and includes a foldable iPhone. And Volkswagen's new future plan 2030 includes shrinking its model lineup and reducing complexity at the company. It's also targeting around 50,000 additional staffing cuts. Chinese rivals have been gaining ground in Europe as the German carmaker grapples with high costs, excess capacity, and huge investment needs. And companies interested in winning work on the Pentagon's new $185 billion Golden Dome program are going to be on the hook to fund much of the development of the interceptors themselves. It's a high-stakes bet that's pushing companies to innovate now for potentially lucrative contracts later. Right now, the Dow down 244, S&P 500 down 23, with business at 23 and 53 in the noon business hour. Live from the Bloomberg Newsroom, John Tucker, News Radio 105.9 WBBM.
1: We have a crash on the Kennedy. Traffic and weather together coming up next. It's 11:25.
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25: What if the thing you're listening to right now never got interrupted? What if it could play uninterrupted from room to room on Sonos, What if you start with two Sonos speakers just to see how it feels? What if you really like how it feels and you become a Sonos person who can't stop saying to their friends, what if you start with two Sonos speakers just to see how it feels? Because it's not magic, but it's not not magic.
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24: I burst into tears. And I wasn't sure if I was crying because I hadn't been kissed in a really long time or if I had just never been.

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2: Getting busy in northwest Indiana. I-65 northbound. You are jammed past State Road 2 in Lowell. We've got a crash there in the 2 right lane. So just the left lane is getting by at this point. We'll have more information for you in our next traffic report. I-94 westbound. You're heavy passing State Road 249 in Portage. We got reports of a crash there blocking a lane. Eastbound, you got heavy spots from State Road 49 in Chesterton to US 421 in Michigan City. That's long-term road work happening there in the left lane. No problems on the evens for you. The Kennedy inbound dealing with a multi-vehicle crash. You're solid from Camfield to Foster. It's blocking the left lane, and then you've got heavy spots from California to Madison. 47 in from O'Hara, 26 from the junction. Outbound delays from downtown to Armitage, and then the evens to Sayre. 36 minutes out to O'Hara. Your express lanes inbound moving the same as the locals. The Eisenhower heavy from Mannheim to First. It's 51 minutes in now from the Jane Addams to downtown. 44 on your outbound side. The Stevenson in, 39 from I-355 to DeSalvo Lakeshore Drive. Outbound delays from California to Cicero, just 29 minutes out to the Veterans Tollway. No problems on I-55 in Will County. The Dan Ryan inbound, so from Pershing to Roosevelt, 18 minutes in. Outbound's a 16-minute trip to the split. No problems on I-57. Bishop Ford inbound's okay. Outbound, you're heavy from 130th to the Steel Bridge with a lane shift happening there. It's 19 minutes to 80-94. The Sabal Lake Shore Drive dealing with midday road work in the right lane. That's why you're solid southbound from North Ave to Chestnut. Northbound heavy from Navy Pier to Chicago Avenue. Your next traffic at 11:38 on News Radio 105.9. 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
1: AccuWeather forecast for the rest of the afternoon. Partly to mostly sunny, hot and humid. Any thunderstorm likely stays north of the city, where storms can be gusty with small hail. A high near 95. AccuWeather real field temperatures over 100.
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1: Good morning. I'm Rob Hart. These are the top stories on News Radio WBBM. A mistrial is declared in the Lindsey Clancy murder case. More coming up from ABC News. Two people flee a traffic stop in Kane County, leading to an extensive manhunt. Chicago police search for the woman who shot and killed a man last night on the South Side. And the August jobs report has some surprising numbers. The markets are lower. The Dow is down 256 points.
4: This is a special report from ABC News. Right now, the jury in the Lindsey Clancy trial is waiting to see whether the Massachusetts State Supreme Judicial Court will grant an emergency stay in that case in an effort to prevent the judge from declaring a mistrial. Clancy's defense attorney, Kevin Reddington, asking for that stay after jurors came back without a decision today.
5: He did not appear to cite a lot of case law, and if he had it, he undoubtedly would have to make a more proper judicial argument. This seems to be an argument more of passion, because he does appear to believe he is close to the outcome that he wants, and he wants the jury to try and work it out.
4: ABC's Aaron Katursky in Plymouth, Massachusetts. In court yesterday, Reddington said there's one juror who's refusing to adhere to Judge William Sullivan's instructions regarding reasonable doubt. This is ABC News.
1: The Newswatch continues at 11:31. A traffic stop led to an extensive manhunt yesterday after two people escaped the scene. The story from Mike Krauser.
6: There was a traffic stop along I-90 in Gilberts. The sheriff's office reported that some occupants of a vehicle involved were taken into custody. Two ran in opposite directions. Police used drones and canine teams searching for several hours, coming up empty, calling it off in the late afternoon. There's been no explanation for the initial stop or why some of the vehicle occupants were arrested. But a statement from the sheriff's office says there is no threat to the public. Mike Krauser, News Radio 105.9 WBBM.
1: Chicago police are searching for the woman who shot and killed a man last night on the South Side.
7: This happened at the Stony Center, a strip mall near 73rd and Stony Island on the border of Grand Crossing and South Shore, just after 6 p.m. Police say a 37-year-old man was in front of one of those stores when a woman came up to him and fired shots. He was hit in the chest and taken to the hospital, where

0: died. The most recent crime statistics from the police department show 70 shootings in the 3rd District so far this year, which is down 12%, but murders are up 5% compared to this time last year. Nancy Hardy, News Radio 105.9 WBBM.
1: Better than expected numbers in the August jobs report. It shows the country added 162,000 jobs last month, with some key industries seeing a much-needed boost. ABC's Elizabeth Schulze has more.
2: When you look at where the hiring was happening the most, restaurants, 59,000 jobs added in 1 month. Local government education, that could be a school's story. You know, teachers, they're coming back to school, 42,000 jobs. We also saw a boost in manufacturing jobs. There had been a big decline in manufacturing. That has been coming back in recent months. Healthcare, another sector where that has been driving job growth for years now, 13,000 jobs added there.
1: The unemployment rate remains steady at 4.1%. We'll go in depth on the numbers coming up on the noon business hour. President Trump has appointed an acting Army secretary. He's Adam Tell and has spent much of his career working for Senate Republicans.
3: President Trump has named Adam Tell as the acting Army secretary effective immediately following the sudden departure of Dan Driscoll amid reports of tensions with Defense Secretary Pete Hegseth. Tell is currently assistant secretary at the Army Office of Civil Works, where he's been since August of 2025. Before that, he worked mostly for Republican lawmakers, was chief of staff for Senator Bill Hagerty of Tennessee, and served during Trump's first term as a special assistant to the president for legislative affairs. He'll be stepping up as the Army's top civilian as the U.S. continues its conflict with Iran and the military deals with the shortfall of missile interception systems. Jennifer King, Washington.
1: 9 days after that devastating flash flood in Nepal, search teams have made a miraculous discovery. Here's ABC's Victor Okendo.
4: Rescuers have found two trapped workers alive in a tunnel 9 days after that catastrophic flood. The men were carried to safety, both of them covered in mud. Both were airlifted to the hospital in stable condition. They were working at a power plant when the flood hit. Crews still hope to find more survivors in air pockets within those tunnels.
1: Over 1,300 people have been confirmed dead. The owner of a North Suburban dog daycare faces animal cruelty charges after the death of a dog that was allegedly left inside a hot vehicle. Ross Niehaus of Chicago was arrested yesterday. Steve Sirota says a driver picked up his 6-year-old Labrador retriever, Miller, Wednesday morning for a stay at Waggles Pet Resort. Hours later, Sirota got the bad news. He immediately went there and found Miller still locked in a cage inside a van. Niehaus will appear in court tomorrow. In a statement, Waggles says it's devastated and is grieving with the family. We're learning more about the man who carried out Wednesday's deadly shooting in a Minneapolis apartment building. That attack killed two neighbors and injured five others. The gunman, Carlton Johnson, had reportedly threatened his neighbors, showed off his pistol, and warned that he was planning to shoot people. The building's owners had tried to evict him, and at least one person had asked for a restraining order. The police investigated him in June, but no charges were filed. Johnson was killed by police officers who raced into the building less than 3 minutes after that first call to 911. This weekend, WBBM News Radio presents a special report from ABC News called On the Money, a deeper look at the economy and your money, helping you prepare for the final quarter of the year. 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It's 11:36. Traffic, weather, and low gas prices coming up next.
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4: 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Traffic and weather together on the 8th, and here's Lisa Costi.
5: We're still dealing with that multi-vehicle crash on the Kennedy inbound. That's why you're jammed from Cumberland to Foster. It was blocking a Lambo cruiser on scene, trying to get that out of the way for you. And then you got heavy spots from California into Madison, 48 minutes from O'Hare to downtown, 27 from the junction. Outbound, it's a 22-minute ride to Montrose, and then 38 to O'Hare. You're heavy from the Jane Bourne interchange to Armitage, and then from the Edens to Foster, gaper delay because of that inbound crash. The Highway 90 O'Hare extension doing okay. The Edens now inbound heavy from Peterson to Cicero. It's 20 minutes in. No problems on your outbound side. The Eisenhower, 43 minutes in from the Jane Addams to downtown, 25 from Mannheim. Outbound delays Cicero to First. It's 42 minutes to the Jane Addams. The Stevenson now 39 minutes in from I-355 to DeSable Lakeshore Drive. Outbound's a 29-minute trip for you. I-55 in Will County northbound now delays from Route 53 to I-355. No problems heading south. The Dan Ryan inbound heavy from the Stevenson to Roosevelt, 17 minutes in for you. Outbound's a 17-minute trip. Your delays from the Jane Bourne interchange to Roosevelt. No problems on I-57. The Bishop Ford inbound fine. Outbound heavy from 130th to the Steel Bridge with the lane shift there. It's 20 minutes out to 8094. DeSable Lakeshore Drive, southbound jam from North Ave to past Chicago Avenue with Midday Roadwork in the right lane. A better option for you, you can take get off at North Avenue and use LaSalle instead. Northbound on the drive, you're heavy from Navy Pier to Chicago Avenue. The Tri-State southbound, tight from the Eisenhower to before Ogden and from the I-80 merge to 8094. The Reagan dealing with that bridge work in the right lane. That's why you're jammed westbound from Route 59 to before Yola Road. Your next traffic at 11:48 on News Radio 105.9 WBBM.
6: WBBM AccuWeather, partly to mostly sunny this afternoon. It'll be hot and humid again, and we do have a heat advisory in effect until 10 o'clock tonight. Our high will be near the record of 95 from 1983, and AccuWeather real field temperatures will be over 100. Any thunderstorm is likely going to stay north of the city this afternoon, where the storms can be gusty with small hail. However, there can be a thunderstorm in spots tonight as it stays partly cloudy, very warm and humid. Our low will be 74. Tomorrow, still a small chance of a thunderstorm, some sun and humid, but not as hot with a high near 85. I'm AccuWeather meteorologist Heather Zayer.
4: 80 right now at O'Hare, 80 at the lakefront, 86 in Naperville and in Glenview, partly sunny, 78. Northeast wind 17 miles an hour, gusting to 25. Markets are lower. The Dow is down 261 points. The NASDAQ is down 72 and the S&P 500 down 23. 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
7: 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The literal French translation is dark film, so that's literally what it is. Dark-looking, cynical themes, you know, morally ambiguous characters.
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9: On August 30th, a 17-year-old male was on a Blue Line train near the 400 block of South Halsted Street at about 5:30 p.m. when two males approached him, threatened the victim, and took his property. Police say the suspects were 17 to 20 years old. One was wearing black pants and a black long-sleeved shirt, and the other suspect was wearing a navy and blue striped shirt and khaki shorts. 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
4: Severe weather will impact the upper Midwest and Atlantic coast this holiday weekend. Powerful storms have already left behind a trail of destruction as travelers hit the road. Here's ABC's senior meteorologist Lee Goldberg.
10: More severe storms, same places for the holiday travel rush tomorrow. Pittsburgh, D.C., into much of Virginia. And that storm zone that'll shift farther south into the Carolinas into Saturday. And finally, it's the comfort moving into the Great Lakes and Northeast. More comfortable temperatures for the holiday weekend, but the heat dome is intact across parts of the Midwest and the Deep South.
4: As of 11:30, the average delay for flights out of O'Hare was about 18 minutes. The average delay for departures in a midway, under 15 minutes. It's 11:43. We'll check the top trending stories coming up next.
3: Whether it's a sweltering heat wave,
11: definitely a short stay,
3: or a pop-up summer thunderstorm.
12: Yep, they said rain, so I'm ready.
3: When it comes to Chicago summer weather, be in the know.
13: Flooding, downpours, hail, damaging winds, even a tornado.
3: Plan ahead with our five-day forecast at 15 past the hour. 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Chicago's news, traffic, and weather station. 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
4: People in Naperville will soon be able to get discounted drinks during happy hour at bars in the western suburb. The city council this week voted to overturn a ban that's been in place for more than a decade. After hearing comments from the public and industry groups, there will be limits. 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The UK version of Saturday Night Live is to kick off its second season. It will do so with familiar host Jeff Goldblum will open UK SNL Season 2. He hosted the show twice in the US, but this is his first time at the overseas version. Does that count towards your Five Timers Club membership? The episode will air on September 12th. WBBM News Time, 11:46. It's time for sports, and here's Josh List.
0: Morning. They're living a charmed life in the American League Central Division. The White Sox, even when they lose, they don't lose ground in the division race. Still up three games on the Guardians with only 22 to play, 3.5 counting the tiebreaker. And the Sox host the fading Twins tonight at home with Eric Fetty on the mound. The next time Luis Castillo pitches, it may be out of the bullpen behind an opener. In yesterday's 6-2 loss in Houston, Castillo allowed 6 runs. That's 4 runs or more allowed in 5 of his 6 starts for the White Sox. A 6-game road trip begins this evening in Miami for the Cubs. Shota Imanaga pitching. The Cubs a half game back of the Phillies for the NL's number one wild card. They're coming off a 2-1 win over the Brewers on a Pete Armstrong 2-run homer in the third inning that held up behind pitchers Kevin Gausman, Ryan Zephyrjohn, and Ryan Rolison last night. The Bears have reportedly restructured a few contracts to get closer to the salary cap and save money for the season. The Bears off for a long weekend. The players open the year a week from Sunday at Carolina. Illinois connects on a Hail Mary, 54 yards before halftime, and then manhandles UAB the rest of the way in its season opener. The Illini win big, 42-23. A judge clears 2 LSU football players to be on the roster for tomorrow night's game, even though they took part in NFL training camps recently. The SEC is appealing and suing LSU. The showdown is expected to last until kickoff. The players turned pro because the school said their eligibility was up. Then the NCAA changed its rules in June to allow a 5th season in 5 years. Kathy Engelbert, the longtime WNBA commissioner, is retiring at the end of the year. They have not named a replacement. Josh List, News Radio 105.9 WBBM.
4: It's 11:48, traffic and weather together on the 8s, and here's Lisa Costi.
5: Lots to tell you about, including a new crash on the Eisenhower inbound. You're heavy from Mannheim to First. That crash is on the right shoulder involving 2 cars. Thank you to tipsters like Kurt on the WBBM Mercedes-Benz of Hoffman Estates traffic tip line at 855-780 Road. We appreciate you. And then delays continue from Damon at the Jane Byrne Interchange right now, 45 minutes in from the Jane Addams, 27 from Mannheim. Outbound on the Eisenhower, you've got 43 minutes to get you to the Jane Addams. We've got some bridge work still happening on the Reagan Tollway. Westbound, you're solid from Route 59 to before Yola. That's in the right lane. The Reagan eastbound delay is just heavy from Route 83 to the northbound Tri-State ramp. We've got reports of a semi-crash on I-80 eastbound. You are jammed past I-55. That crash in the left lane westbound on I-80 delays from Richards to Center Street. 8094 slowing down for you. Westbound from Central to Burr. Eastbound from the Bishop Ford all the way to before I-65 with a lane shift there. Dealing with crashes on I-94 now. Westbound slow from State Road 249 to the toll road. That's in a lane. And then eastbound from State Road 49 to US 421 in Michigan City. That's long-term road work in the left lane. I-65 still coping with a crash. Northbound, you are solid. From the Kankakee River to past State Road 2 in Lowell, that crash in the 2 right lanes for you. So just the left lane is getting by for now. You may want to consider US 231 instead. The Kennedy inbound now 40 minutes from O'Hare. Outbound's a 38-minute trip. Your express lanes inbound moving the same as the local, so it's up to you. Your next traffic at 11:58 on News Radio 105.9 WBBM.
4: AccuWeather forecast for the rest of the afternoon, partly to mostly sunny, hot and humid. Any thunderstorm stays likely north of the city, where storms can be gusty with small hail. A high near the record of 95 from 1983. The AccuWeather real field temperatures over 100. Then tonight, partly cloudy, quite warm and humid. A thunderstorm in spots, a low of 74. Then tomorrow, intervals of clouds and sun, humid, but not as hot. Still a small chance of a thunderstorm. Tomorrow's high 85. The heat advisory remains in effect until 10 o'clock tonight. Right now we have 80 at O'Hare, partly sunny, 80 at the lakefront in Naperville, mostly sunny 86, Glenview, partly sunny 78. Markets are lower. The Dow is down 251 points. The NASDAQ is down 53. The S&P 500 down 19. It's 11:50.
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4: Changes on the decision-making power on high school student-athlete transfers are being proposed by a West Suburban state lawmaker.
22: The Illinois High School Association is concerned about State Representative Janet Yang Rohr's proposal.
1: The measure would take away decision-making on student-athlete transfer eligibility from the IHSA and put it in the hands of the principals of the two schools involved in a transfer. IHSA Executive Director Craig Anderson tells the Center Square that principals are the ones who set up the current decision-making powers on transfer eligibility, and that if the bill were to eventually become law, there'd be pressure on principals over whether or not to approve transfers. Bernie Tafoya, News Radio, 105.9 WBBM.
4: An unusual award show honored some of science's weirdest discoveries.
2: In Europe, researchers were honored for their quirky, imaginative contributions to science at the 36th annual Ig Nobel Prizes. 10 research teams were honored. MC Mark Abrahams brought out 3 men wearing baseball caps with big cockroaches on top for their Ig Nobel.
22: For discovering that milk proteins from viviparous cockroaches packs 3 times as much energy as milk proteins from cows.
2: Ig Nobel Medicine Prize was awarded to the late Takuji Uno
22: for the study called How to Blow the Nose.
2: One team accepted their award wearing raincoats
22: for theoretical and experimental attempts to design a splash-free urinal.
2: Another research team buried 1,000 pairs of underwear in more than 25 countries to study how critters in the soil help them decompose. I'm Ed Donahue.
4: It's 11:52. Sometimes you need a me day to provide a psychological lift.
23: Maybe making a purchase that you just wanted to make. Maybe it's a silly purchase.
4: Alonzo Munoz of Hamilton Capital Partners in Atlanta says identify a day on the calendar and then save up some money for that fun shopping spree. Adding more debt, he says, is counterproductive.
23: Absolutely don't finance anything on splurge.
4: I'm Rob Hart.
24: Pump up the volume.
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4: It's 11:53, business news. The markets are lower. The Dow is down 235 points, NASDAQ down 53, and the S&P 500 is down 19. Now from Bloomberg, here's John Tucker.
26: Yeah, let's start with shares of Lululemon. They are the worst performing shares in the S&P 500, down over 17%. The brand momentum for the yoga wear retailer seems to be fading fast. They're cutting their full year outlook for a second straight quarter. The sales fell 9% in the second quarter. They also trimmed the outlook for earnings per share. Well, the summer may be ending, but Americans still feeling pain at the pump. Gasoline prices at an average $4.14 per gallon. That's nationwide. Already the highest price ever for September. Meanwhile, diesel prices rising to a record. This according to AAA. Resume fighting in the Strait of Hormuz, threatening to constrain production and supply. The credit bureaus, Equifax and TransUnion, under pressure. This comes as the Federal Housing Finance Agency Director Bill Pulte issued renewed criticism of credit bureaus for overcharging Americans. And U.S. military enrollment has been gaining, with experts saying debt benefits are increasingly becoming a draw. With college getting more expensive, the military is offering several paths to student loan forgiveness. And with business at 23 and 53, from the Bloomberg Newsroom, I'm John Tucker, News Radio 105.9 WBBM.
4: Have a crash on the Eisenhower. Traffic and weather together coming up next.
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4: It's 11:58. Traffic and weather together on the 8th. And here's Lisa Costi.
5: Well, we sort of thought we had some improvements on the Eisenhower, but now there's a new issue. So inbound, you're still heavy from Mannheim to First. That crash is cleared and all those lanes are open. Now you're jammed from Holman to Western. We just got reports of a multi-vehicle crash there. We'll have more on that in your next report. It's 48 minutes in from the Jane Addams, 30 from Mannheim. We've got big delays in northwest Indiana. 8094 westbound, you're still from Central to Burr. Eastbound from the Bishop Ford to before I-65, a lane shift happening there. I-65 northbound, you're solid from the Kankakee River to Pass State Road 2 in Lowell. Crash there in the two right lanes, so only the left lane getting by US 231, a better option for you for now. I-94 delays westbound from State Road 249 to the Indiana Toll Road, eastbound from State Road 49 to US 421 in Michigan City. That's long-term road work in the two right lanes, and you're jammed up on the Indiana Toll Road now eastbound from the state line, stopped through the West Point Toll Plaza. It looks like some malfunctioning toll booths. Just doesn't look like traffic is getting through there at all. So hang in there. Thank you to the tipsters like Jeff. I know it's frustrating, but we always appreciate when you have eyes on things. And the WBBM Mercedes-Benz of Hoffman Estates traffic tip line at 855-780-ROAD. 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
4: 80 right now under partly sunny skies at 11:59.
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4: Coming up next in the noon business hour, a stronger-than-expected jobs report could lead the Fed to move interest rates. We'll speak with a man who turned his passion for the Notre Dame Fighting Irish into a full-time media business. Plus, the defense in Lindsey Clancy's trial pursues an emergency stay after the judge declared a mistrial. The details coming up next from ABC News. Sports, the White Sox host the Twins. The Cubs are in South Florida, Miami, to meet the Marlins. Business, the markets are lower. The Dow is down 248 points. NASDAQ down 64. And the S&P 500 down 22. 80 degrees right now in Chicago, partly sunny. ABC News is next. It's 12 o'clock.
28: From ABC News, Mike Dubusky. It's been more than an hour now since Kevin Reddington, Lindsey Clancy's defense attorney, announced he's seeking an emergency stay from the state's highest court in order to prevent a judge from declaring a mistrial. ABC News legal contributor Bernarda Villalona.
29: He's filing this appeal, this stay, to a single justice in the hopes that this single justice can rule in his favor, right? But what if that single justice doesn't rule in his favor? He technically can ask for a review from a three-judge panel if he wanted to. So this can continue still going up the ladder. So it's unclear whether we're actually going to get a decision today.
28: It comes after the jury in the case said several times over the last week they're deadlocked. President Trump today posting on social media saying Democrats would rather have us lose the war in Iran. It comes a day after Vice President J.D. Vance said he wouldn't call it a war right now. More more from ABC News White House correspondent Karen Travers.
0: The vice president said that major combat operations had only lasted 6 weeks. But of course, we saw two different rounds of strikes just this week aimed at Iranian targets. After a lull, though, in August, where there were not U.S. military strikes. But we are now month seven into what the White House had originally said was going to be a 4 to 6 week conflict. We are seeing deployments being extended at this point.
28: One thing is for sure, tensions in the Middle East are once again driving up gas prices ahead of a busy holiday travel weekend.
1: The ongoing war sending gas prices to record levels for Labor Day weekend, and drivers are feeling the impact.
3: I think that it is another massive bill that I likely can't afford.
1: According to Gas Buddy, regular unleaded is at around $4.13 a gallon on average now nationwide, and diesel has hit a new record at $5.82 a gallon.
28: ABC's Alex Stone, you're listening to ABC News.
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4: It's 12:03 on Friday afternoon, September 4th. Good afternoon. Thanks for joining us on the Noon Business Hour. I'm Rob Hart. 82 degrees right now in Chicago under mostly sunny skies, going up to 95 this afternoon. AccuWeather real field temperatures over 100. Could see some thunderstorms north of the city. Some can be strong. The details in the complete forecast from AccuWeather coming up in just couple of minutes. Markets are lower on this Friday. Let's get the latest now on trading from Bloomberg and John Tucker.
26: All right, Rob, with bets increasing the Federal actually hike rates, stocks under pressure. The Dow down 276 points at 53,409 on the index. The S&P 500 27 points lower. The Nasdaq Composite Index right now down 82 points. That's down 0.3%. Lululemon, worst performing stock in the S&P 500 after its earnings, down 17%. Back to you, Rob.
4: Thanks, John. We'll check in with you at 12:23. 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We meet a man who transformed his fighting Irish fandom into a full-time business. We'll talk about that in our next segment. But first, a surprisingly strong August hiring report coupled with steady unemployment has increased expectations the Fed will raise interest rates. Joining us to break it all down is Brian Westbury, Chief Economist, First Trust Advisors in Wheaton. Brian, thank you for joining us today on the Noon Business Hour. And this was a pretty substantial overshoot of the economists' consensus forecast going into this morning. Payrolls jumping by 162,000 in August, well above the 5,300 forecast for the month. And how does that complicate the Fed math going forward?
17: Rob, it's great to be with you. It complicates it a lot. We have a split Fed. There are dissenters who wanted to raise interest rates. And a lot of times the Fed will raise interest rates when the economy is strong. And I guess you would have to call this number today strong. It was three times bigger, the 162,000 jobs plus 55,000 added to previous months. So it was three or four times stronger than the consensus of economists expected. On top of that, Wage data showed a 0.3% increase in wages, which is above inflation. And so that worries them as well. So the odds of a rate hike in September within the next couple of weeks have gone up considerably. And just one quick other point. This has happened in spite of the fact that we basically have negative immigration in the past 18 months. And everyone has been expecting what I call the AI job apocalypse. In other words, AI is going to take all our jobs, and it's not turning out that way. So the Fed's got pressure on it today, unless the inflation data come in much weaker than expected.
4: Looking inside this employment report, what were some surprising areas of strength to you?
17: Yeah, in a way, they're surprising because they were strong. Manufacturing was up 28,000. Construction was up 22,000. And those numbers, we've added 145,000 jobs this year just in construction and manufacturing. And that is a complete turnaround from the last couple of years. Now, having said that was a surprise, in a way, it's not, because one of the real driving forces of the U.S. economy today is the build out of these AI data centers. So if you go just to the middle of Indiana, near South Bend, they're building a massive number of data centers. There's over 800 electricians employed right there outside of South Bend. And that comes along with manufacturing workers that have to make the steel for the buildings, the construction workers that have to put them together. And so AI, I think, is one of the real driving forces of this economy today. And I would expect that we're going to see strong construction and manufacturing jobs in the months ahead.
4: Brian Westbury, Chief Economist, First Trust Advisors in Wheaton, thank you for joining us today on the Noon Business Hour. Coming up, a look at how one Notre Dame fan turned his football passion into a career. 12:08, traffic and weather together on the 8, sponsored by Menards, and here's Lisa Costi.
5: We've got a mess, Rob, on the Eisenhower inbound. You are stop and go from Cicero to Western, that multi-vehicle crash. Folks are just getting by on the left, so multiple lanes down. Just exit where you can, and then head south, take Roosevelt all the way in. It'll be so much better for you. 55 minutes now from the Jane Addams to downtown, 37 from Mannheim outbound. It's a 43-minute ride. We've got reports of a crash now on the Bishop Ford. Outbound, you're solid from 130th to Dalton. That's in the right lane, and it's in the work zone, too. So pretty sticky over there. 33 minutes from the Ryan to 8094. Inbound the Bishop Ford, you're just fine. Next traffic from the Metro Traffic Center at 1218 on News Radio 105.9 WBBM.
4: AccuWeather forecast for the rest of the afternoon. Partly to mostly sunny, hot and humid. Any thunderstorm likely stays north of the city, where storms can be gusty with small hail. A high near the record of 95 from 1983. The AccuWeather real field temperatures over 100, going down to 74 tonight. We have a heat advisory in effect until 10 p.m. 82 right now at O'Hare, mostly sunny. Markets are lower. The Dow is down 268 points. The NASDAQ is down 88. And the S&P 500 is down 28. It's 12:09.
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4: A lot of people dream about turning their sports fandom into a career. Today we meet someone who did just that, turning his passion for Notre Dame football into a full-time media business. Joining us on the Village of Bedford Park business line, reminding you to bring your business home, is John Kennedy, creator of the independent, always Irish Notre Dame football podcast in 2016. John, thank you for joining us today on the Noon Business Hour. And this is more than just a case of good timing with the Notre Dame opener against Wisconsin at Lambeau Field this weekend. You're emblematic of what really is a new era in sports journalism, where a lot of people become the beat reporter they always used to read and listen to when they were growing up.
2: Yeah, thanks for inviting me. Happy to be here. These days, if you dream it, you can build it and you can do it on your own. And that has been a part of my journey.
4: Now, when you started this 10 years ago as an independent outlet, fan-first coverage of Notre Dame football, what was your game plan then, and at what point along the way did you realize you could make a living doing it?
2: 10 years ago, I was very frustrated with the state of Notre Dame football, and I needed an outlet for myself, so I recorded myself ranting about the team and all the things I would change, shared that with family and friends, and they said, you might have something here. You should put this out to the public. I had no visions of making it a career, but I put it out, and it started to grow, started to get some attention, started to create a footprint. And there was an idea there that if I could put full-time effort into it, I could make this my living.
4: Now, Notre Dame is one of the few national brands in college football. The SEC, obviously, the Big Ten, yes, but there are a lot of domers across the country, John, but there's no real kind of local outlet for it. It's here, there, and everywhere. And so where do you see yourself fitting into this information ecosystem?
2: My role is the fan guy. I want to talk with people, not to them. And I'm not that interested in breaking the news. I'd rather know how the breaking news makes the fans feel. So my platform is for the fans, all about the fans, totally independent. And that is a lane that kind of has made me stand out, be a little different. I am the fan guy, and I'm happy to serve that role.
4: Now, there are a lot of people who are listening right now who say, well, I want to do this. I want to talk about the White Sox or the Blackhawks or English Premier League soccer. And then where a lot of these fan new media ventures go by the boards is when you realize just how much, A, how much content you need to produce, and B, how that take on the team needs to be unique. So how do you schedule your content? How do you make how do you create your content? And do you pre-plan your topics?
2: Yeah, it is. In this game, you need to be unique. There's everyone has a podcast, so you need to find a unique angle to make people say, this is different. I want to listen to this guy. And so you've got to be creative. You got to put your own spin on it. And you have to be consistent. This is a long haul, and you have to be willing to put in the work, grow over time, and then eventually you could think about diversifying and making it a full-time living. But there is a price to pay to be your own boss. There's some delayed gratification, and you got to put in the time and find what works for you with your personality and your delivery. And we're pretty much content every day of the year, Notre Dame football.
4: And what are some of the ways in which you monetize your work? Do you have sponsorships? Is it Patreon donations? What are the dollars and cents?
2: Yeah, once you get a little bit of a footing, then you're ready to diversify. You don't just want to have like a YouTube channel. You want a YouTube channel, a paid access website, a writing deal, a Spotify profile, merchandise, and get paid to host events. So if you could get to that level, you could have six revenue streams all building your reach at once, and they all funnel into the same bucket at the end of the month. So that way you could kind of grow in all those areas and make revenue from all of them. So that's kind of the general concept.
4: And then last, John, very quickly, you know, how can you avoid audience capture? Because it seems like a lot of people who hit it big on social media covering a particular area, you run the risk of becoming the person who hates a coach or hates a player or hates the team or someone who apologizes for the team all the time. So how can you make sure you're not just reacting to what your listeners want?
2: That's a very good question. You need to be as honest, truthful, and direct with your following as possible, and they will know if you are not. So wherever your opinions fall, you have to be able to back them up, stay consistent, and let everybody know that your thoughts are genuine. They're not manufactured. And sometimes that's popular opinion. Sometimes it's not. but you got to be direct and honest about everything you're doing.
4: John Kennedy, creator of the independent Always Irish Notre Dame football podcast, in business now for 10 years. Thank you for joining us on the Noon Business Hour. Of course, you can hear Notre Dame, Wisconsin this weekend on AM 780. Coming up next, how an enslaved pitmaster's recipes became a celebrated American barbecue legacy. We'll talk about that next. It's 1260.
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5: We've got crashes on the tri-state in both directions. Now, northbound, you're heavy from Ogden to before Cermak. That crash blocking the two left lanes. Southbound, you're heavy from the Grand Avenue curve to the Eisenhower. Crash there in the left lane, and more delays for you on the tri-state from the I-80 merge onto 80-94. The Reagan still struggling westbound from Route 59 to before Yola Road. That's that bridge work happening in the right lane. Better option for you to use Butterfield instead. 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
4: AccuWeather forecast for the rest of the afternoon. Partly to mostly sunny, hot, and humid. Any thunderstorm likely stays north of the city, where storms can be gusty with small hail, a high near the record of 95 in 1983. AccuWeather real field temperature is over 100. We have 82 right now at O'Hare, mostly sunny, 82 at Midway, 79 at the lakefront, 88 in Plainfield, feels like 100. Markets are lower. The Dow is down 263 points. The NASDAQ is down 91. S&P 500 down 29. It's 1219.
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4: A local businessman carries forward his great-great-grandfather's 160-year barbecue legacy as Old Arthur's Barbecue enters the Barbecue Hall of Fame in Kansas City later this month. We welcome back Udell Watts IV, co-founder and owner of Old Arthur's Barbecue Products in Evanston. Udell, thank you for joining us on the Noon Business Hour, and what an honor for your family. What would Arthur Watts say about being inducted into the Barbecue Hall of Fame in the legacy category? He's a legacy inductee.
0: Absolutely. We are absolutely thrilled to know that you know, his name will live on forever in the Barbecue Hall of Fame there through the American Royal. And as far as what he would think of it, you know, the man put 100 years of his life. He lived to be 108, had an accidental death. He was active as a pitmaster all the way up until that time. And to know that 100 years worth of active craftsmanship was being recognized, I think he'd be immensely proud.
4: Now, Arthur Watts was born in 1837. He was a slave until he was emancipated at the age of 28. And he was on a plantation that's not too far away from the current location of the Barbecue Hall of Fame in Kansas City. So there's some historical symmetry.
0: We look at it as a homecoming, you know, coming home a victor, absolutely. He was enslaved in Randolph County, just outside of Kansas City. They did not know his name until just a few years ago when his story was captured in a book entitled Black Smoke. That book actually won a James Beard Award, and so that's where they kind of learned his name and then began to investigate, and voila, here we are just a few years later, they're inducting him.
4: And that's also part of just the overall history of barbecue, and that, like, the cuts of meat that are central to barbecue at the time were not considered the best stuff. The choice cuts were taken by wealthier people, so you had to make do with brisket, which is tough, or ribs, and there was a lot of experimentation to make this stuff palatable and tasty and eventually a delicacy.
0: Absolutely, and that's the beauty of barbecue in and of itself, is taking a less than desirable cut of meat and figuring out just how to manipulate it to the point where it actually turns into a delicacy, and it's proven possible time and time again.
4: And then just looking through some of the names that are in the Barbecue Hall of Fame, I mean, the literal famous Dave is in there, and just so many other people who you know, whose names are on products you find at the grocery store. I mean, that's just a great tribute to your family.
0: Well, you're absolutely right. We are honored to be included amongst some of the names. You know, Ray Lampe, you know, Mr. Barbecue himself. You know, Famous Dave, others from the Chicagoland area, but it's the barbecue community across the country is represented, and to be a part of that number is, you know, quite an accomplishment.
4: Now, Udell, I want to fire up the smoker this weekend, and I'm sure I'm not alone in this. So quick advice for those of us who want to barbecue this weekend.
0: The quickest advice is just make sure you're controlling your fire. Know what temperature you want your meat or your protein to cook at. Get your pit or grill to that temperature and make sure it's holding it. And then understand you know, what the internal temperature of the meat needs to be in order to consider it done and succulently tender. And if you just cook by the numbers, I hate to say it, but it's basic science.
4: Udell Watts IV, co-founder and owner of Old Arthur's Barbecue Products in Evanston. His family being inducted into the Barbecue Hall of Fame in Kansas City later this month. It's 12:23, business news from Bloomberg, and here's John Tucker.
6: All right, Rob, we have 8 of the 11 major industry groups in the S&P 500 lower, and the biggest drag coming from consumer discretionary, and that's home to Tesla. Those shares down right now over 6%. A Federal Reserve official says, you know what, it's time for the central bank to act to cool inflation, and that means raise rates. The Federal Reserve Bank of Cleveland president, Beth Hammack, describing a conversation with a manufacturer who told her the Fed should raise interest rates because he's seeing double-digit inflation in many of his input prices. The pressure is on the Fed after today's jobs report. It was hotter than expected. That's inflationary. The Fed next meets on rate policy September 15th. Right now, let's check in with Logan Kimmel at Roach Ag Marketing in Naperville.
1: Hey, good afternoon, John. Today's weakness in the grain markets is tied to a softer wheat trade, with ideas that Witkoff and Kushner heading over to Moscow and Kyiv this weekend in an attempt to secure some level of peace in the Black Sea region. Corn down 4, soybeans down 6, wheat down 16 to 10. Logan Kimmel, Roach Ag Marketing, Naperville.
6: S&P 500 down 31. The Dow down 272. The Nasdaq Composite Index down 101 points. 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
2: Traffic and weather together, and here's Lisa Costi.
3: Northwest Indiana just can't catch a break here this afternoon. It's coming from all ends. I-65 northbound, you're jammed from State Road 2 in Lowell with a jackknife semi there in the two right lanes, so just the left lane's getting by, backed up there for a few miles. I-94 westbound, you're solid from US 421 to before the Chesterton truck scales. We've got a stall there in the right lane, and then eastbound from State Road 49 to US 421 in Michigan City, long-term work there in the left lane. Your next traffic is at 12:38 on News Radio 105.9 WBBM.
2: AccuWeather forecast for the rest of today. 95 your high for today. AccuWeather real field temperature is over 100. 82 right now at 12:30.
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2: Good afternoon. I'm Rob Hart. These are the top stories on News Radio WBBM. A mistrial is declared in the Lindsay Clancy murder case. More coming up in an ABC News special report. A mother in Frankfurt faces murder charges over the death of her two-year-old. Wall Street shaky after a surprisingly good jobs report. We'll check in with Chuck Carlson from Horizon Investment on what this means for interest rates going forward.
5: News. I'm Mike Dubusky. The court in the Lindsay Clancy trial is now on a brief break following a whirlwind morning. After the jury once again came back deadlocked, Judge William Sullivan announced his intent to declare a mistrial. However, defense attorney Kevin Reddington has now filed a motion to stay that mistrial order. ABC's Aaron Katursky says now everyone's on a lunch break.
6: The judge is keeping to the schedule, breaking at 1 o'clock now, and for the next hour, nothing is going to happen. The judge will eat lunch, the lawyers can eat lunch, everybody can eat lunch. And then perhaps around 2 o'clock Eastern time is when he will take the bench again and explain where things stand.
5: The jury has been considering whether Clancy is criminally liable for strangling her three children in 2023. Her defense has argued she was suffering from postpartum psychosis at the time, also known as an insanity defense. The jury deliberating for 7 days. This is ABC News.
2: It's 12:31. A mother in Frankfurt faces first-degree murder charges over the death of her two-year-old son. Authorities say they responded Tuesday to a report of an unresponsive child. The boy was taken to the hospital along with his mother, 38-year-old Corey Walsh, who had non-life-threatening injuries. The boy was later pronounced dead at a hospital. Walsh is in custody and is being held for medical treatment. It's 12:32 as the Noon Business Hour continues, sponsored by FinishingChicago.com. Markets are lower. Joining us to break down today's action on Wall Street is Chuck Carlson, CEO of Horizon Investment Services and publisher of the website horizoninvestment.com. Chuck, thank you for joining us today on the Noon Business Hour. And you and I broke down the details of the August jobs report at 10:20. So we know where the areas of strength are. But the real story now, as far as equities are concerned, is the real possibility of an interest rate hike later this month, and that's why investors are selling.
7: I think that is part of it. Keep in mind the Fed has its dual mandate to both, maintain

0: a strong labor market as well as to control inflation. Well, the labor market data today kind of indicated that they seem to be okay in that front, which means everything now is going to be focused on inflation. And we're going to get an inflation, a CPI number report and a PPI number report September 11th, 12th in that area, and then the Fed meets on the 16th. So, you know, all eyes are going to be on that inflation report. But the early bet now based on this labor report is that, you know, the majority of opinion thinks there probably will be a hike. And I think the market's reacting to that. Although, again, Rob, keep in mind, you know, we're going into an extended holiday weekend. You still have a lot of potential turmoil in the Middle East. And there are just a lot of traders that many positions into an elongated weekend because of some of the stuff that can go on in the world. So I think you're seeing a bit of that selling going on as well.
1: When that inflation report comes out next week, what do investors want to see that could make them believe the Fed will hold? Do they have to see a number that begins with 2, or does it have to be closer to 2.0? 2.9 is no good.
0: Now, I was thinking about this before the call, and I think if they see a 2 in front of any number at the back end, whether it's, you know, 2.0, which isn't going to be the case, or 2.9, which I suppose is a possibility, that's probably going to be enough for the Fed to take a step back and say, you know what, we're going to wait. And part of that is, you know, everybody's looking at September as being this potential increase. But, you know, the Fed just doesn't do a 25 basis point increase and then is done. I think the Fed usually embarks on a series of increases. And I think that's where the Fed is struggling with right now. It's like, okay, well, if we start going down that road, it's not going to be just one. And, you know, is that the proper path to take right now? So I think if you see an inflation report with a 2.9 in it, I don't think the Fed's going to raise at that point.
1: Now, also for the Fed watchers out there, you know, to keep your Wall Street Journal subscription up to date, because normally if the Fed were to cut or to hike, it's tipped to the Journal before, well ahead of time to avoid surprises.
0: Yeah. Yeah, it does seem to be the case where you see the futures markets in terms of the betting on whether they're going to hike or not all of a sudden kind of accelerate before the meeting. So I'm not going to sit here and tell you what the reason is for that, Rob, but there does appear to be, let's say, leakage in the system there. And so we'll see. I think everything is going to ride on this inflation report. And if the Fed has any ability to kind of twist and turn that report into, well, inflation isn't so bad, is coming down, our favored inflation rate showed promise in terms of trending lower, I don't think they'll raise rates. And I don't think the Fed wants to raise rates. I mean, the Fed chairman came into this, you know, basically, I think at the beginning with, I don't want to say a mandate from the president, but a hope, a big hope from the president that we weren't going to be raising rates. So I think, you know, he's going to have to see clear lack of improvement in inflation for them to raise rates at this point.
1: Chuck Carlson, CEO of Horizon Investment Services, thank you for joining us on the Noon Business Hour. 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
1: 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And here's Lisa Costi.
8: On the Kennedy inbound, you got heavy spots from Harlem to pass the Winchester Mural near North Avenue, 45 in from O'Hare, 30 from the junction. Outbound's a 48-minute trip to O'Hare. Your express lane's inbound, moving the same as the locals. Still having some trouble spots on the Bishop Ford. Inbound heavy from 115 to the Ryan with Midday Roadwork in a lane. Roadwork on your outbound side down to two lanes from 115th to 130th. It's 22 in, 25 heading back out. The tri-state's just a mess. Northbound heavy from the Stevenson and before Cermak, but that crash is clearing, so that's some good news. Was blocking the two left lanes. Yay, so better than we thought. All those lanes are open just now. Southbound, you're solid from the Benson Mill Bridge to before the Eisenhower with the crash there in the left lane. Your next traffic is at 12:48 on News Radio 105.9 WBBM.
1: AccuWeather forecast for the rest of the afternoon. Partly to mostly sunny, hot and humid. Any thunderstorm likely stays north of the city where storms can be gusty with small hail. A high near the record of 95 set on this date in 1983. AccuWeather real field temperatures over 100. Heat advisory in effect until 10 o'clock tonight. 82 right now at O'Hare and Midway, 79 at the lakefront. Markets are lower. The Dow is down 286 points, the NASDAQ down 121, and the S&P 500 down 36. It's 12:39.
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10: Yes, thank you so much for having me. So it's really simple. We connect directly to the utility customer's bill, not to their building. So think about, you pay an electric bill every month, you see the power costs go up and down. You want to find a way to reduce that and help support clean power. You just connect to a Clean Earth community solar project. It's very simple. It takes 5 minutes to do.
1: Now, I think there's a lot of people who, when they flip that switch in their home, they don't really know the journey of how the electricity got to that particular switch, how it got to their big flat screen TV. And that's a story that involves a lot of wholesale providers and power that may have been generated in other states. So when you talk about these community solar projects, where are they located?
10: Yeah, they're actually connected all around ComEd's grid. So you would think about a solar farm. It's going to be either on a large plot of land, and a solar farm that we're talking about for community solar, it's on about 15 to 50 acres of land, depending on the size of the project. But it can be in a remote area. It can be in agricultural land. It could also be on a commercial rooftop. So we're working with Chicago landowners right now to help them capitalize on their vacant roof space to host a solar farm, because right now ComEd's grid is as congested as ever. And so we have to look for more high energy dense areas where you can tap into a rooftop, because land is becoming more, you know, more scarce.
1: Let's talk about the energy potential from solar panels, because if you drive around in Chicago or in the suburbs, you could see solar fields in pretty unlikely spots. So this hypothetical rooftop that you're talking about here, how much energy can be generated by a rooftop solar array?
10: Yeah. So, you know, we work with industrial and retail landlords. So they're looking at about 200 plus thousand square feet of buildable area that can produce around 3 to 5 million kilowatt hours a year. So it powers around 1500 homes, if you do the math. So it's not a small number. And when you are interconnecting projects of that size, rather than just trying to go house by house or small business by small business, you're really seeing economies of scale.
1: And yet, house by house, if you walk around any neighborhood in Chicago or the suburbs, you see a fair amount of solar panels on suburban rooftops these days. So this technology is nowhere near as exotic or science fiction as it once was. And if you live in Florida or Arizona, I mean, solar is a fact of life. So that accessibility of solar has to be helping you.
10: Absolutely. So we're really trying to deploy at the speed that the utility needs. And so right now the utility is setting a new target for energy storage. And so they want to get another 3,000 megawatts of energy storage deployed within the next 3 years. Pritzker actually just launched a policy called the Illinois Clean and Reliable Grid Affordability Act this January. And that's going to unlock the investment and the opportunity for more energy storage. So when we're talking about solar, we're talking about getting more energy onto the grid. And when we think about energy storage, we're helping the grid be more resilient, help the power come in and run 24/7 to also help reduce the load on the grid and help reduce costs.
1: And speaking of costs, one of the big discussions that's been taking place on multiple levels, local, state, and across the country, and it's certainly showing up in electoral politics, is the energy drain from data centers and taking those potentially off the consumer grid. And that must have inspired a phone call or two to your business from people looking for some sort of relief.
10: Yeah, people are looking for that relief. And so the two ways that they can find it is from community solar or solar if they have the ability to install it or host it for a revenue stream.
1: Now, for someone in your line of work where you have this renewable energy business, the last couple of years, from a regulatory and tax standpoint, your head's got to be spinning because you had the Inflation Reduction Act from 4 years ago. You had the Big Beautiful Bill last year. You have city and state initiatives. How are you able to keep everything straight?
10: Yeah, well, it sounds like I should give some advice here, right? So I think a good piece of advice or what I would say is really working for the successful energy companies in America is they're taking a long-term view on American energy independence. And so that comes in many different forms from different sources of power. But one thing that is tested through time is that solar has now gone down in cost. It's efficient. It's one of the most scalable, fastest deploying resources there is in the world. So we're taking that long-term approach. But yeah, definitely the policy headwinds and tailwinds can keep you spinning for sure.
1: David Emsheimer, co-founder of Clean Earth Renewables in Chicago. Thank you for joining us today on Entrepreneur Friday on the Noon Business Hour. Coming up next, we'll take a look at the local job market on this Jobs Day. It's 12:45.
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1: Traffic and weather together. And here's Lisa Costi.
8: We've got delays on the Edens inbound. You've got slow spots from Tower Road all the way to Toohey. That's moving road work happening. That's slow down there. 23 minutes in from Lake Cook to the junction. No problems on the outbound side. Some problems for you in northwest Indiana for certain. I-65 northbound still jammed at State Road 2 with that jackknife semi in the two right lanes. Just the left lane getting by I-94. Westbound, you're solid from US 421 to before the Chesterton truck scales with a stall there in the right lane. And then eastbound, you're heavy from State Road 49 to US 421. That's that long-term road work in the left lane. Also 8094 eastbound, tight from the Bishop Ford all the way to before I-65, a lane shift there. And then we've got some debris reported before Ripley, so keep an eye out. Westbound, you're slow from I-65 to Indianapolis Boulevard. Next traffic at 1258 on News Radio 105.9 WBBM.
1: Accurate, the forecast for the rest of the afternoon, partly to mostly sunny, hot and humid. Any thunderstorm north of Chicago where storms can be gusty with small hail. A high near 95. Accurate, the real field temperatures over 100. A heat advisory in effect until 10 o'clock tonight. 82 right now at O'Hare, mostly sunny. The markets are lower. The Dow is down 307 points. The NASDAQ down 126. And the S&P 500 down 38. It's 1250.
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1: We talked about the big government jobs report and the national picture earlier, but what about opportunities here in the Chicago area? Joining us on the Village of Bedford Park business line, reminding you to bring your business home, is Michelle Reisdorf, Chicago jobs expert with the Robert Half Company. Michelle, thank you for joining us today. And a lot of macro job numbers out this week. We have the government jobs report that came in well above expectations. We had the job openings number earlier this week, 7 million open jobs across the country, and a quits rate that has been, it's lower than it's ever been. People, they have a job, but they want to stay in it. So if you're looking for a job, how can you navigate all of these factors?
18: Yeah, you know, what we have seen is that many organizations continue to operate with really lean teams. You know, the last couple of years have been companies being very measured about their hiring, which has caused some of those folks maybe not to leave jobs because they get nervous. But as companies start to move forward, it's more and more challenging really to get work done and to hit day-to-day business needs without simply getting out there and hiring. And so a lot more companies today are definitely looking to hiring up, you know, opening up all those hiring roles.
1: Now, there are some targets of opportunity if you are looking. There are some industries that are expanding. What are some of the sectors where the fish are biting?
18: Yeah, the industries that remain strong are the ones that have continued to remain strong all year. Healthcare, manufacturing, that construction, real estate space, you know, technology. And we're seeing a real shortage still in the whole finance and accounting sector for jobs as well.
1: And then if knowing all of these factors that businesses may be reluctant to hire, but they have to, how can you position yourself as a problem solver and not just someone who wants to get a raise?
18: That's such a key thing, is that you have to really investigate the company, know what they're looking for, know what they're hiring for, and really present and pitch yourself as that person, not just a job hopper for, you know, a closer location or more money, but what type of skills advancement, long-term opportunities does that company offer, and be able to sell that in your resume and interview, et cetera.
1: And how much of that can be accomplished via doing some research on a laptop, and how much of that is good old-fashioned shoe leather and networking?
18: I would say 50-50, because that good old shoelace networking is actually might get you some intros that just that online stuff won't. So do both. Make sure you're out there and give yourself every chance possible to look good in front of that company.
1: Michelle Reisdorf, Chicago jobs expert with the Robert Half Company. Thank you for joining us today on the Noon Business Hour. 12:53, business news from Bloomberg, and here's John Tucker.
19: Hey, Rob, the pressure is on. The Federal Reserve amped at today's jobs report hotter than expected. That's inflationary. The Fed next meets on rate policy September 15th. President Trump called on the Fed to cut rates and threatened in a Truth Social post to stop trading with countries with which the U.S. has a deficit. So far, he hasn't attacked Fed Chair Kevin Warsh. Former Fed Chair Jerome Powell, he was a regular punching bag. Lululemon share sinking to an 8-year low after the company cut its sales forecast again. It's the worst performing stock at the S&P 500 in today's session, down over 17%. The Commerce Secretary, Howard Lutnick, made at least $250 million in income last year. That's billion with a B. That's according to the ethics filings obtained by the Wall Street Journal, mostly from his prior ownership of Cantor Fitzgerald. And the food delivery company, a startup, Wonder, slashing 7% of its workforce, with business at 23 and 53. Live in the Bloomberg Newsroom, John Tucker, News Radio 105.9 WBBM.
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2: 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I breathe through my nose. I sleep through the night. I don't wake up with headaches.
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4: It's 12:58, traffic and weather together on the 8s, and here's Lisa Costi.
5: Let's start with some good news for a change. We should see some improvements on the tri-state. Southbound, you're still heavy from the Bensonville Bridge before the Eisenhower, but that earlier crash has been cleared out of the way, and then you get delays from Sturmach to Ogden and from the I-80 merge onto 80-94. Northbound on the tri-state, heavy from the Stevenson to the Eisenhower. Other tollway news, the Reagan still dealing with that bridge work. Westbound, you're jammed from Route 59 to before Yola Road. That's in the right lane. Butterfield, a much better option for you. The Reagan eastbound, though, just heavy from Route 83 to the northbound tri-state ramp. We've got delays for you. That jackknife semi still making a mess on I-65 northbound, so you're jammed at State Road 2. It's in the two right lanes. Just the left lane is getting by. No problems on your southbound side. Your next traffic at 108 on News Radio 105.9 WBBM.
4: AccuWeather forecast for the rest of the afternoon. Partly to mostly sunny, hot and humid. A high today of 95. Could see some thunderstorms north of Chicago. AccuWeather real field temperatures over 100. 82 degrees right now at 12:59.
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4: Thanks for joining us for the noon business hour. 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Coming up in the next half hour, charges are filed against a mother from southwest suburban Frankfort in the murder of her two-year-old son.
6: This is Nancy Hardy at the Lake Forest Oasis. Higher gas prices and plenty of mosquitoes are not stopping people from hitting the road this holiday weekend.
4: Plus, Lindsey Clancy's defense attorney pursues an emergency stay after the judge indicated he would declare a mistrial. The details coming up next from ABC News. Sports, the White Sox host the Twins. The Cubs face off against the Marlins in Miami. Business, the markets are lower. The Dow is down 299 points. ABC News is next. It's 1 o'clock.
7: From ABC News, I'm Mike Dubusky. A single justice for the highest court in Massachusetts just wrapped up a brief hearing after Lindsey Clancy's defense attorney filed a stay attempting to block a judge from declaring a mistrial in the case. The jury came back deadlocked once again this morning after deliberating for 7 days. ABC News legal analyst Dan Abrams.
8: This is very unusual to have this kind of motion where the Supreme Court is going to weigh in within an hour on whether the judge should continue moving forward with this mistrial. In fact, I've never seen it happen before. But it just shows you how careful the judge is trying to be here.
7: President Trump is once again pushing for the Fed to not raise interest rates after a better-than-expected jobs report from the Labor Department today. It found the economy added 162,000 jobs last month with the strongest gains in the restaurant sector.
9: This is a really critical data point for the Fed as it heads into that decision in just a couple weeks here. And what this will likely do, and I'll look at, we can kind of see as the market trades throughout the day, if traders think there's a higher probability of the Fed hiking interest rates. What this would do is give some credence to that argument that the economy could withstand an interest rate hike.
7: ABC's Elizabeth Schulze. The president also today on social media calling the conflict in Iran a war after this message from the vice president at an event yesterday.
10: Vice President J.D. Vance coming to the podium insisting it's not a war.
11: I wouldn't call it a war. Right now there is no active shooting. I recognize there have been places where this is flared up.
10: Just days ago, the U.S. carried out a series of strikes on Iran for the first time in recent weeks. The Pentagon now reporting a grim new milestone. Nearly 800 U.S. service members wounded. 18 have died.
7: ABC's Rachel Scott. The conflict also having a big impact on oil prices, with Gas Buddy now saying a gallon of regular is $4.14 on average. You're listening to ABC News.
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4: It's 1:03 on Friday afternoon, September 4th. Good afternoon. Thanks for joining us. I'm Rob Hart. 84 degrees right now at O'Hare under partly sunny skies. Going up to 95 today. Could break the record set in 1983. The Accio, the real field temperatures over 100 once again. Partly to mostly sunny, hot and humid. Any thunderstorm north of the city where storms can be gusty with small hail. A heat advisory in effect until 10 o'clock tonight. But the good news is some relief is on the way for the weekend. The details in the five-day forecast coming up at 1:15. 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A mother from Frankfurt is now facing murder charges in the death of her two-year-old son on Tuesday afternoon in her home. The story from WBBM's Mike Krauser.
13: 38-year-old Corey Walsh is charged with three counts of first-degree murder in the death of her toddler son. Walsh is in custody and receiving medical treatment. When she's medically cleared, she'll be transferred to the Will County Jail to await a detention hearing. It was Tuesday afternoon when police were called to the Walsh home for a report of a juvenile who was unresponsive. They found the unresponsive two-year-old. He later died at a hospital. The mother, according to police, was found in the home attempting self-harm. She was hospitalized with non-life-threatening injuries. Mike Krauser, News Radio, 105.9 WBBM.
4: The weather may still feel like summer, but it's the unofficial last weekend of the season, so many people are hitting the road. Nancy Hardy caught up with some in the northern suburbs.
6: Victor from Bolingbrook and his family are part of a group of about 50 people, mostly friends from high school and their families, caravanning to northern Wisconsin for an end-of-summer camping trip.
14: We joined them last year, and it was something that the kids enjoyed. 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I mean, they were out there. 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
6: The Lencher family was stopping for lunch on their way to South Bend before returning to Wisconsin.
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16: 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You do, and how are you preparing for that?
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4: It's shaping up to be a busy Labor Day weekend in Chicago, and police commanders say they'll have the resources they need to keep Chicagoans and visitors safe. The latest figures from the Chicago Police Department suggest violent crime is down 9% so far this year, but last weekend's fatal mass shooting in Washington Park sparked a new conversation about violence in the city. Interim Police Superintendent Fred Waller told reporters in Washington Park this week that the city has a robust security and safety plan for the weekend.
19: We plan for those. We have officers that have been given some overtime to make sure that we have enough officers for all the different events, festive events, and for any type of teen trends that we come across.
4: Scheduled events include Jazz Fest at Millennium Park, the Mexican Independence Day Parade in Pilsen, and Bike the Drive on Sunday. State leaders are mapping out an ambitious plan aimed at reducing the number of unhoused people in Illinois.
20: Statewide, we're about 13,772 people.
21: That's what Illinois Chief Homelessness Officer Christine Haley says is the count of people who are literally unhoused. They're living either in shelters or on the street. That's 6% lower than last year. But there are nearly 100,000 more people across the state functionally unhoused, meaning they're crashing with another family because they lost their home.
20: Families experience this across the country, the rise in costs of rent.
21: A task force has spent 5 years looking into the issue and how to help. Haley says the new Home Illinois plan aims to prevent and end homelessness over the next 3 years.
20: How do we have strategies at the local level to address unsheltered homelessness?
21: While also improving job prospects and the supply of affordable housing to help working people who can't afford rent. Jeff Buckles, News Radio 105.9. WBBM.
4: Chicago's Humboldt Park community will host a weekend-long celebration of Puerto Rican culture starting tomorrow.
22: This is a total immersion in Puerto Rican culture.
0: Jose Lopez is executive director of the Puerto Rican Culture Center. He says the 33rd annual Fiesta Boricua near Division in California is a celebration and a salute to all things Puerto Rico.
18: You will be able to savor the best of Puerto Rican food. You will be able to obviously taste some of the best Puerto Rican drinks. You will be able to hear and enjoy the rhythms and sounds of every Puerto Rican genre.
0: This year's fiesta also welcomes mayors from three Puerto Rican cities at a challenging time for the island, which has been experiencing a drought and power outages. Terry Keschner, News Radio 105.9 WBBM.
4: 108, traffic and weather together on the 8th. Good afternoon, Neil Fiorito.
22: Hey, good afternoon, Rob. A busy day here ahead of the long holiday weekend ahead. We have some troubles on the Tri-State Tollway. Now southbound and back up from town line to before half day. That's a multi-vehicle crash. It's off on the left shoulder. No lanes are blocked for now. Hey, Ben, we appreciate the call. The WBBM Mercedes-Benz of Hoffman Estates traffic tip line, 855-780 Road. Once you get past Lake County, you're heavy again from the Bensonville Bridge to Ogden, and then from the I-80 merge onto 8094. Delays in spots on the northbound tri-state from the Stevenson to 290. The Reagan heavy once again today, westbound before Route 59 and before Eola Road. Bridge work there blocking the right lane. That damaged railroad pass. Overpass happened yesterday right before Eola, where a semi struck that overpass. So fixing that up. Stick with Butterfield. That's a good way to get around the backup on the westbound side of I-88. A lot of traffic in northwest Indiana on 8094. We have a big delay on I-94 westbound before US 421 to near the Chesterton truck scales with a stall in the right lane. And then your heavy eastbound in spots from 49 to 421 through the long-term work zone where the left lane is closed. I-65 remains very heavy northbound passing State Road 2. That's the Lowell exit. That's a jackknife semi. The two right lanes are blocked. Just that left lane is getting by. The toll road is heavy eastbound from the state line to the West Point Toll Plaza, and that's causing a backup on the Skyway eastbound as you're making your way toward the state line. Our expressways really building up. Our highest travel time for now, Kennedy End 55 from O'Hare to downtown. From the Metro Traffic Center, next report, 118, News Radio 105.9, WBBM.
4: AccuWeather forecast for the rest of the afternoon, partly to mostly sunny, hot and humid. Any thunderstorm likely stays north of the city, where storms can be gusty with small hail, a high near the record of 95 from 1983. AccuWeather real field temperatures over 100. Then tonight, partly cloudy, quite warm and humid, a thunderstorm in spots and a low of 74. Tomorrow, intervals of clouds and sun, humid but not as hot, still a small chance of a thunderstorm and a high near 85. The heat advisory is in effect until 10 o'clock tonight. 84 right now at O'Hare under partly sunny skies, 86 at Midway. At the lakefront, we have 80 degrees, and in Plainfield, sunny skies, 88 degrees. Feels like 97. Markets are lower. The Dow is down 267 points, the NASDAQ down 121, and the S&P 500 down 36. It's 111.
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26: Hey, it's Jen Hatmaker. 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
27: 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According to the foundation, the funding will be used to support work that includes mental health care, arts training, athletics, refugee support, and more. 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
4: This weekend will be Pooch Paradise in the western suburbs.
1: The Great American Dog Show will be Saturday and Sunday at Cantini Park in Wheaton. According to the show president, Scott Feil, there will be all-day fun for you and your dog. Yes, your dog.
3: You can bring your own dog to our dog show. At normal dog shows, you can't bring your dog. So we open it up to the public. We want everybody to bring their dogs, to walk around, to enjoy the park.
1: There will be a kids zone where kids can play dog show, greet the breeds, where you can hear all about various breeds and talk to breeders.
3: We have dachshund races, which is probably the coolest thing you'll see. It's these little dachshunds. So each day they race in all different categories and you watch these little guys run. It's a blast.
1: Feil says there will be pools for the dogs to jump into to cool off and vendors offering really cool products you don't normally see in area pet stores. Bernie Tafoya, News Radio, 105.9 WBBM.
4: The Cubs are on the road this weekend in Miami, but things will be busy at Wrigley Field.
5: Volleyball under the lights at Wrigley. The final two matches of the inaugural Big Ten SEC Volleyball Challenge is coming to the friendly confines. All 34 teams in the two conferences were a part of the tournament. It's been whittled down to number 1 Nebraska versus Missouri and number 13 Penn State taking on number 3 Kentucky. Women's volleyball at the college level has been growing nationwide. Nebraska set a record for the largest attendance at a women's sporting event. More than 90,000 fans packed a stadium in Lincoln, Nebraska for a match against Omaha. Cisco Coto, News Radio 105.9 WBBM.
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4: 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And here's meteorologist John Furyk.
11: We've got a wide range of temperatures across the region right now. Close to the lakefront, it's in the 70s, but then you head across some of the southern western suburbs, it's already up into the low 90s. We'll probably top out in about the mid-80s at the lakefront, but near the record of 95 inland from 1983 with real feels, up over 100 at times. Heat advisory for most southern and western suburbs runs until 10 p.m. Warm and sticky tonight still. Thunderstorm in a couple of spots. We're down to 74, and then clouds at some 4 tomorrow. It'll still be humid, but not as hot. Up in the mid-80s, again, a thunderstorm possible in a few spots. And then we're dry as we head into Sunday, mostly sunny, a little bit less humid, high 81, partly sunny for Labor Day. We're up to 82, and then a little warmer Tuesday up to 86. Right now, lakefront 77, midway 86, 87 Hickory Hills, O'Hare 84, Going up to 95. I'm AccuWeather meteorologist John Furyk.
4: 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When searching for a business home field advantage, search the Village of Bedford Park. It's time for sports. The White Sox start a six-game homestand tonight against Minnesota, holding on to that three-game lead in the American League Central. Eric Fetty takes the mound as the Sox seek to bounce back from yesterday's 6-2 loss in Houston. Catcher Kyle Teal back from injury. Catcher Drew Romo option 2.

0: AAA. The Cubs start a six-game road trip tonight in Miami behind starter Shota Imanaga, coming off of last night's 2-1 victory over the Milwaukee Brewers, powered by Pete Crow Armstrong's 39th home run.
1: These are fun. These are fun games. These are fun games, and the players love playing in games like this, so I'll take this game every day.
0: Craig Counsell's Cubs split four games with the rival Brewers and sit a half game behind the Phillies for the number one NL wild card. In women's basketball, ESPN reports WNBA Commissioner Kathy Engelbert will retire at the end of the year. In Berlin, Germany this morning, Caitlin Clark recorded 14 points and 11 assists as Team USA opened World Cup group play with a victory over China 94-61. The Bears restructure contracts for Joe Tooney, TJ Edwards, and Dio Odangbo, reports say, opening $17 million in salary cap space before their season opener at Carolina 1 week from Sunday. It's 118, traffic and weather together on the 8th, sponsored by USPS Ground Advantage. And here's Neil Fiorito.
2: Pretty high travel times across the expressways, Rob. Driving in the north suburbs, getting crowded on the Edens coming in spots from Lake Avenue to Peterson. You're 25 inbound, no delays out. Kennedy in 55 minutes and close to 50 to drive out to O'Hare. On the Eisenhower up on 37 to Mannheim, just about an hour to the Jane Addams. You're 53 minutes in. On the Stevenson, heading out to the Veterans Towway, 46. 41 in from 355 to the lakefront. On the south side, the Dan Ryan's up to 25 out and 22 in. 57, just a little slow up on passing the Dan Ryan. The ways on the Bishop Ford on either side because of road work. Coming inbound, you're at 21 minutes and 27 to drive out to 8094. DeSable Lake Shore Drive is pretty heavy on either side of the Gold Coast and getting through Grand Park. On the Illinois Tollways, brake lights on the Tri-State South from Town Line to before half day. Emergency vehicles there blocking your left lane, dealing with a three-vehicle crash. The Reagan Tollway remains heavy westbound from before 59 to before Eola. Bridge work in the right lane following damage to the railroad overpass yesterday when a semi struck it. You can use Ferry Road or Deal instead. Northwest Indiana, you have tie-ups on 8094 into it eastbound from the Ford to 65. I-94 pretty heavy westbound before 421 in Michigan City to before the Chesterton truck scales. A stall in the right lane with a gaper's delay on the eastbound side. Delays on 65 northbound are on State Road 2. Earlier jackknife semi, we had that area now gone. Heavy on the toll road either way at the West Point Toll Plaza. 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
0: AccuWeather forecast for the rest of the afternoon. Partly to mostly sunny, hot and humid. Any thunderstorm likely stays north of the city where storms can be gusty with small hail. A high near the record of 95 set on this date in 1983. AccuWeather real field temperatures over 100. Then tonight, partly cloudy, quite warm and humid. A thunderstorm in spots, a low of 74. Tomorrow, intervals of clouds and sun. Humid, not as hot. Still a small chance of a thunderstorm and a high near 85. 86 right now at Midway Airport under mostly sunny skies. 84 at O'Hare. 80 at the lakefront. And in Wheaton, mostly sunny. 80 feels like 88. Markets are lower. The Dow is down 266 points. NASDAQ down 111. The S&P 500 down 34. It's 120. And our top story this hour, a hearing was just held in the defense appeal for Lindsay Clancy, who's on trial for the murder of her three children. After 7 days of deliberations, the jury failed to reach a verdict. That prompted the judge to declare a mistrial, but he first granted the defense an appeal at a higher court for an emergency stay. Well, a much more coming up at an ABC News special report at 1:31. It's 1:21. Time now for Follow-Up Friday with the Better Government Association. Welcome in David Greising, president of the BGA here in Chicago. David, thank you for joining us today on the on Follow-Up Friday. And let's talk about some of the budget math going into the 2027 budget season. It's $882 million. That's the size of the deficit to close before December 31st. But on the plus side, David, that's lower than originally projected.
3: Well, yes, it was above $1 billion, as was the case last year. And during this process, sometimes the number is winnowed down. But Rob, $882 million is still a lot, especially when there are not any obvious sources of additional revenue. unless, of course, the mayor can push through something like the head tax that he has long wanted to do and has been rejected at least twice in public votes and by city council. It's going to be a set to again, likely, between the mayor and the more than 50% of city council that has in the past opposed his budget plans.
0: Now, let's talk about the numbers here, especially a number that may be more daunting than $882 million, and that is 26. The number of people on the city council who thwarted that budget and some of those ideas last year.
3: Absolutely. Last year, that 26 people put together an alternative budget that ultimately did get passed. The mayor never signed it, and there have been questions about how dutifully the mayor is following that budget this year. But nevertheless, it's shaping up to look like we may have that situation again. Times are changing in City Hall, Rob, where it's no longer a single person rule like it was for most of our lives, and City Council is flexing its muscle.
0: And speaking of flexing your muscle, we are going into an election season. Chances are no one's going to go out over their skis to recommend anything drastic to close this particular budget deficit.
3: Well, yes and no. For the mayor, pushing through the head tax definitely appeals to his populist base of voters. He, like the members of city council, will be very reluctant to raise property taxes again. Politics will figure into everything people do, and especially with reference to the mayoral contest, where Mayor Brandon Johnson has not yet announced reelection plans, but is expected to do so within the next couple of weeks.
0: David Greising, president of the Better Government Association here in Chicago, thank you for joining us today on Follow Up Friday. You can hear more of his thoughts tomorrow morning in the Weekend Watchdog segment that airs at 10:40, and you can find more information on BGA activities at bettergov.org. 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
4: 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The Fed is going to raise rates this month. FICO is falling. Those are the folks who score your credit. The Credit Bureau, along with Equifax and TransUnion, under pressure. And to the Federal Housing Finance Agency Director Bill Pulte, criticized the cost of consumer credit scores. FICO, by the way, stands for Fairer Isaac Corporation. A coalition of major automakers urging U.S. lawmakers to permanently ban Chinese vehicles. They're citing the threats they pose to domestic, economic, and national security interests. The Dow down 261. S&P 500 down 33. With business at 23 and 53. 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
0: We have a crash on the tri-state. The details in traffic and weather together coming up next. It's 125.
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7: He said, is there anything in your diet that might be spiking your blood sugar? I said, sometimes I eat pizza until I'm unconscious. 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
2: AccuWeather forecast for the rest of the afternoon. A heat advisory in effect until 10 o'clock tonight. Partly to mostly sunny, hot and humid. Could see some thunderstorms north of the city. High temperature near 95. The real field temperature is over 100. 84 right now at O'Hare. Partly sunny. It's 1:30.
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2: Good afternoon. I'm Rob Hart. These are the top stories on News Radio WBBM. After filing an appeal for a stay, the judge in the Lindsey Clancy trial officially declares a mistrial. A special report coming up from ABC News. A mother in Frankfurt faces murder charges over the death of a two-year-old boy. A former NBA player sues the Chicago Sky over his ejection from a game last month. And candidates for Chicago School Board support an effort to keep AI out of the classroom.
4: This is a special report from ABC News. The judge in the Lindsey Clancy case has officially declared a mistrial. It comes after Clancy's defense attorney, Kevin Reddington, tried to stay that declaration, which was struck down this afternoon by the Massachusetts State Supreme Court. ABC's Aaron Katursky, outside the courthouse in Plymouth, says it was an unusual move from Reddington.
5: I was struck, though, that in Reddington's argument to Judge Sullivan to urge the jury forward, despite three times coming back saying they're unable to reach a unanimous verdict, he did not appear to cite a lot of case law. And if he had it, he undoubtedly would have to make a more proper judicial argument.
4: Clancy was on trial for killing her three children in 2023, with her defense arguing she wasn't criminally liable for the crime since she was suffering from postpartum psychosis at the time. Jurors deliberated for 7 days. This is ABC News.
2: It's 1:31. A mother in southwest suburban Frankfurt faces first-degree murder charges over the death of her two-year-old son. Authorities say they responded Tuesday to a report of an unresponsive child. The boy was taken to the hospital along with his mother, 38-year-old Corey Walsh, who had non-life-threatening injuries. The boy was later pronounced dead. The mother remains in custody and is being held for medical treatment. Authorities are still awaiting the results of an autopsy. Enos Kanter Freedom has filed a federal lawsuit over his ban from Chicago Sky games at Wintrust Arena. The former NBA player was banned after he was removed during a game last month.
6: Enos Kanter Freedom's actions are a political statement about WNBA rules. He's essentially mocking them. He recently declared himself to be a woman eligible to play in the WNBA. The former player has insisted such a declaration is all that's required by the rules. When he was removed from a game, he was wearing a t-shirt reading woman, noun, adult human female. He was sitting courtside, and he was led away by security after getting into a verbal altercation with Sky point guard Natasha Cloud. He got up from his seat and took a couple steps toward the court. The lawsuit alleges a violation of free speech rights and discrimination. Mike Krauser, News Radio 105.9 WBBM.
2: There's a push to limit the use of AI in Chicago public schools, and over half of the candidates running for the city school board support it.
7: 24 out of 42 school board candidates have signed on to a pledge to ban generative AI for 3 years in CPS. The moratorium from the group Illinois Families for Public Schools includes Google's artificial intelligence chatbot Gemini that was supposed to be rolled out in high schools this year. Cassie Cresswell, president of the nonprofit group, told the Tribune she thinks the idea that kids are going to fall behind if we deprive them of tech use is misguided. New York City announced a one-year ban on AI in public schools earlier this week. Nancy Hardy, News Radio 105.9 WBBM.
2: Some mixed messages coming out of the Trump administration over the conflict with Iran. Vice President J.D. Vance appeared to downplay the conflict during a news conference yesterday, and it's led to more confusion about over when the fighting could end.

0: ABC's White House correspondent Karen Travers.
1: The vice president said that major combat operations had only lasted 6 weeks. But of course, we saw two different rounds of strikes just this week aimed at Iranian targets. After a lull, though, in August, where there were not U.S. military strikes. But we are now month seven into what the White House had originally said was going to be a 4 to 6 week conflict. We are seeing deployments being extended at this point.
0: Vance also told reporters the U.S. escorted about 15 million barrels of oil out of the Strait of Hormuz on Wednesday. A miraculous rescue in Nepal. Two men were found alive inside a tunnel over a week after they were trapped during a massive flash flood. The story from ABC's James Longman.
2: Two men have been found alive 9 days after that catastrophic landslide devastated Nepal and Tibet. Video shows about a dozen rescuers pulling the men from a narrow hole in the ground. They're hydropower workers stuck in the tunnels filled with the mud and debris from that massive wall of water that swept through these valleys. Both men are reportedly in a stable condition, but with injuries to their arms and legs, they were airlifted to the hospital in Kathmandu.
0: The death toll from that disaster is now at over 1,300. The U.S. jobs market rebounded last month, with employers adding 162,000 jobs. That's according to the latest monthly jobs report, which the Labor Department released this morning. Forecasters had expected only about 65,000 jobs would be added. In addition, the nation's unemployment rate stayed steady at 4.1%. The new numbers are good news for the White House, with many expecting the economy to be top of mind among voters in the midterm elections, but there is also a lot of concern over the cost of living and the cost of gas. It's 1:36. Traffic, weather, and low gas prices.
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1: 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Traffic and weather together on the 8s, and here's Neil Fiorito.
2: Traffic really building on your expressways on the Kennedy, up to an hour inbound already from O'Hare into downtown. You're about 52 to drive outbound. No express lanes. They are closed for right now, in the process of being flipped to the outbound side. On the Eisenhower, about an hour to and from the Jane Addams Tollway. We have some backups on the tollways on the tri-state, we should say, southbound before the Lake Forest Oasis to before Half Day Road. That's a crash. You have the left lane blocked there. Emergency vehicles dealing with a three-vehicle crash. And a pretty bad delay on the Jane Addams if you're westbound before Arlington Heights Road to before 290. There's a stall blocking the two center lanes.

0: And the Reagan Tollway remains pretty heavy westbound passing Winfield Road before Eola Road. Bridge work continues there in the right lane following damage to the railroad overpass that happened yesterday when a semi struck it. You can avoid the delay on the westbound side of I-88 by using Ferry Road or Deal. We have delays on Route 53 in the northwest suburbs either way because of ongoing construction at Kirchhoff in the right lane. Driving in the southwest suburbs, traffic on the westbound side of I-80 from Richards to Larkin. Eastbound, a delay from Larkin Avenue over to Center. 80-94, really heavy eastbound from the Bishop Ford to before I-65. That's why you have a lot of traffic that you're stuck in on the tri-state southbound getting through the south suburbs. On I-94, traffic remains pretty heavy, especially on the westbound side, passing US 20 to before the Chesterton truck scales. We had a stall there. It's now gone. All lanes are back open. You do have a delay coming eastbound because of it. On the Indiana Toll Road, some brake lights on either side of the West Point Toll Plaza. And then further east on the toll road, you have a pretty big delay driving near Willow Creek. Your next report coming up at 1:48, News Radio 105.9 WBBM.
1: The WBBM AccuWeather forecast, partly to mostly sunny, hot and humid the rest of the afternoon, a thunderstorm in a few spots to the north of the city. Highs will range from the mid-80s along the lakefront to near the record of 95 inland. Then warm and sticky tonight, a thunderstorm in a couple of spots, a low 74. Not as hot for tomorrow, but still humid, a thunderstorm possible, high 85. And then less humid on Sunday, the high 81. Right now, lakefront 77, midway 86, 87 LaGrange, O'Hare 84. Going up to 95. I'm AccuWeather meteorologist John Furyk.
2: Markets are lower. The Dow is down 266 points. NASDAQ down 108. The S&P 500 down 34. It's 1:40. A third-generation Chicago magician is celebrating a major milestone.
3: Dennis Watkins has magic in his DNA. His father and grandfather, also magicians. Now, he's celebrating 25 years of magic in Chicago.
4: I did my first show in Chicago. It was a performance of Death and Harry Houdini, opening night of Death and Harry Houdini in 2001 at Live Aid Theater on Clark Street.
3: Watkins spent more than a decade at the Palmer House and recently moved to his own space, the Magic Parlor, inside Petterino's, now in its fourth season.
4: We've been here for 3 years and 900 shows in 3 years, right? And it feels like we just started.
3: A new secret door welcomes guests full of his grandfather's magic collection.
4: We built what I think of as sort of my little model of a magic shop upstairs with my childhood props and my granddad's stuff. And we built a secret door into it so that the experience starts upstairs. So we introduced everybody to that part of the experience.
3: The fourth season is launching with a guest residency and special Halloween shows. Lisa Fielding, News Radio, 105.9 WBBM.
2: Road trips will be a little pricier this Labor Day weekend. Gas Buddy now says the nationwide average for a gallon of gas is around $4.14. ABC's Alex Stone says it doesn't look like that price will go down anytime soon.
5: Oil analysts say most areas will likely see gas prices going higher in the coming days after oil prices spiked earlier this week. California has the highest prices, regular unleaded, now sitting at around $5.79 a gallon, according to Gas Buddy. Alex Stone, ABC News, Los Angeles.
2: It's 1:42. We'll check the top trending stories coming up next.
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2: Two more beluga whales have died at the Shedd Aquarium this week. 20-year-old Rain had been part of the group that was rescued from a shuttered Canadian water park, and 34-year-old Beethoven, who was part of the aquarium's resident pod, both died of unknown causes. It comes about a week after another rescued beluga died at the Shedd. 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Supergirl is about to hit HBO Max. The DC Studios film will make its global streaming debut September 10th. The story follows Supergirl's journey to save her dog, Krypto. It stars Millie Alcock in the starring role. It was kind of a dud at the movie theater. WBBM News Time 146. It's time for sports, and the first place White Sox look to snap a two-game slide tonight when they host the Twins. Eric Fetty on the mound. Catcher Kyle Teal has been activated from the injured list. Drew Romo being sent down. Luis Castillo took the loss yesterday, allowing 6 runs on 4 innings. His White Sox ERA over 6 starts, 7.52. The Cubs maintain a hold on the second National League wild card spot, a half game behind Philadelphia, heading into tonight's series opener in Miami. Hear that game at 6:10, 104.3 the score. A prominent report says the Bears are freeing up around $17 million by restructuring the contracts of Dio Odengbo, Joe Tooney, and TJ Edwards. The linebacker Edwards is healthy again after suffering a broken leg and severe ankle injury during the Bears' wild card playoff win against the Packers in January, requiring rigorous offseason rehab.
15: It was really tough, to be honest with you. I think it was first like real like, traumatic injury that I've had in that way, and so the monotonous kind of things of just like moving your ankle and getting that going was frustrating at times.
2: Edwards and the Bears off until the Panthers' practice picks up again on Monday. College football faces legal upheaval after a judge cleared 2 former NFL training camp players to play for LSU tomorrow night, triggering a countersuit from the SEC. Illinois opened its season last night with a 42-23 win over UAB behind 4 total touchdowns from quarterback Caitlin Hauser. Serena and Venus Williams return to the court tonight at the U.S. Open for their doubles opener. That's at sports at 16 and 46 past each hour. It's 1:48. Traffic and weather together on the 8s, and here is Neil Fiorito.
0: Driving in the north suburbs, not too bad yet. Just a little tight on the Edens coming inbound at the Kennedy Junction. Kennedy inbound pretty heavy from the River Road Toll Plaza into the Jane Byrne Interchange. An hour 8 to drive in from O'Hare, 42 off the junction. On the Kennedy outbound, 37 to Montrose, 55 if you're headed out to O'Hare. No express lanes, they remain shut down. Crews are there getting them set to go on the outbound side here shortly. The Eisenhower Expressway going out now, 40 to Mannheim, and hour 3 to the Jane Addams. You're just about an hour to drive in from I-90 into downtown. Stevenson going out, 26 to Cicero Avenue, the Midway Airport exit. 38 to the Tri-State, 46 minutes to the Veterans Tollway. You're about 38 minutes to drive in. The Dan Ryan, 26 on either side. I-57, 18 going out, 27 on the outbound Ford as you struggle to get through the work zone. Coming inbound about 18 on the Ford from 8094 to the Dan Ryan. DuSable Lake Shore Drive starting to build on either side of Grand Park and getting through the Gold Coast on the north side as well. On the tollways, the Tri-State remains heavy south from Rockland before half day. Crash cleanup now off on the left shoulder. A stall out of the lanes on the Jane Addams westbound near Route 53. Bridge work continues to make the Reagan very heavy westbound Winfield Road before Eola. That bridge work mentioned in the right lane. We have delays in northwest Indiana getting into it on 8094 eastbound from the Ford before I-65. Heavy traffic on 94 either way near Michigan City. A lot more volume for the long holiday weekend. And you have some road work you're getting through in the left lane. Pretty backed up traffic on the Indiana Toll Road trying to get near the West Point Toll Plaza. And you're heavy at Willow Creek as well. Delays on the Skyway eastbound trying to make it toward the state line. Your next report, 1:58, News Radio 105.9 WBBM.
2: AccuWeather forecast for the rest of the afternoon, partly to mostly sunny, hot, and humid. Any thunderstorm likely stays north of the city, where storms can be gusty with small hail. A high near the record of 95, which was set on this date in 1983. AccuWeather real field temperatures over 100. Then tonight, partly cloudy, quite warm and humid. A thunderstorm in spots, a low of 74. And then tomorrow, intervals of clouds and sun. Humid, but not as hot. Still a small chance of a thunderstorm and a high near 85. Heat advisory in effect until 10 o'clock tonight. 84 at O'Hare, 86 at Midway, 80 at the lakefront, and in Plainfield, we have sunny skies, 88 degrees, it feels like 97. Lansing, it's 86, feels like 92. Markets are lower. The Dow is down 256 points, NASDAQ down 92, the S&P 500 down 31. It's 1:50.
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2: When it comes to tourism, it seems being in the middle of everything pays off.
17: The state of Illinois says that a record-breaking 115 million people from the United States and around the world visited Illinois in 2025. An increase from the year before.
18: You ever notice how the best part of anything is right in the middle?
17: The state's We're in the Middle of Everything ad campaign is credited with helping to generate a 3.5% visitor spending increase to more than $50 billion last year, the first time that number has gone over the $50 billion mark. The next tourism ad campaign will be called The Next Great Adventure, Reimagining the Journey. Bernie Tafoya, News Radio, 105.9 WBBM.
2: The world continues to discuss the legacy of feminist icon Gloria Steinem, who died at the age of 92 this week. The writer and activist will be remembered as one of the more visible faces in the struggle for gender equality. And that struggle runs through Chicago, specifically a historic bar in the Loop. In 1969, Steinem and other activists challenged an unspoken rule that only allowed men to drink at the Berghoff's Men's Buffet. Steinem and others kept up the pressure until the Berghoff accepted that the informal ban would not stand. Owner Pete Berghoff tells Channel 5, quote, "It's history. Embrace it. Don't forget it, and don't repeat it." It's 1:50.
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2: One 153 business news. The markets are lower. The Dow is down 261 points. NASDAQ down 90. S&P 500 down 30. Now from Bloomberg, here's John Tucker.
25: You know, economic reports are a little like porridge. You want them just right. This morning's job report was a little too hot. The economy adding 162,000 jobs, more than expected. Investors now worry the Federal Reserve will have to raise interest rates to cool things off. Apple about to begin its biggest new product launch ever. It's a September 9th event. Next week, the new chief executive officer, John Ternus, will take the stage that day to unveil the latest iPhones and Apple Watches. But it will only be the beginning. The company about to start the biggest run of device releases in its history, including the foldable iPhone. Lululemon lowering its full-year outlook for a second straight quarter. The company reporting its first decline in sales since the pandemic and trimming its outlook for earnings per share. The shares are dropping to an eight-year low. Worst performer in the S&P 500 today. And companies interested in winning work on the Pentagon's $185 billion Golden Dome program will be on the hook to fund much of the development of the interceptors themselves. With business at 23 and 53, live from the Bloomberg Newsroom, I'm John Tucker, News Radio 105.9. WBBM.
2: It's 1:55. A candidate for Missouri State House is accused of planting drugs in his primary opponent's car. Here's ABC's Chuck Sievertson.
26: Thomas Ross, candidate for Missouri House District 161, allegedly had his then-campaign manager plant cocaine in the car of his primary opponent, Louise Secker. Court papers say Ross allegedly hatched the scheme in June. The former campaign manager provided the FBI with an audio recording of Ross, where they allegedly discussed the plot, with Ross quoted saying, "If you can pull it off, pull it off."
2: Ross has not commented on the charges. He defeated his opponent by only a few dozen votes last month, and Missouri's Republican chairman is calling on Ross to drop out of the race. It's 1:56. We have problems on the tri-state. The details in traffic and weather together coming up next.
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2: It's 1:58, traffic and weather together on the 8s, and here's Neil Fiorito.
0: We have some issues on the tollways along the tri-state southbound. Brake lights from Route 176 to before Half Day Road. That's a crash getting cleaned up on the left shoulder. And then further in the south suburbs, you're really heavy from now, the I-80 merge to the Lincoln Oasis. A new accident there blocking the left lane. Past that, you stay heavy getting into northwest Indiana on 8094. Tie-ups on either side. The Ronald Reagan tollway remains pretty heavy westbound from Winfield Road to before Eola Road. Bridge work blocking the right lane, that following damage to the railroad overpass yesterday when a semi actually struck that bridge. You can use Ferry Road or Deal Road as an alternate. On the expressways, the Stevenson starting to get pretty heavy coming inbound from the tri-state to pass LaGrange Road. Some metal debris in the center lane to watch for. Again, the Stevenson inbound past LaGrange, about 45 in. Rich, we appreciate you calling that in. The WBBM Mercedes-Benz of Hoffman Estates Traffic Tip Line, 855-780 Road. 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
2: AccuWeather forecast for the rest of the afternoon. A heat advisory in effect until 10 o'clock tonight. Could touch 95. AccuWeather real field temperatures over 100. 84 right now at O'Hare at 159.
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1: This is Mike Krauser. A Frankfurt mother is now charged with first-degree murder in the death of her toddler son.
2: Travelers hit the road for the Labor Day weekend, plus the judge declares a mistrial in Lindsey Clancy's trial. The details coming up next from ABC News. Sports, the White Sox home against the Twins. The Cubs are on the road against the Marlins. Business, the markets are lower. The Dow down 275 points. NASDAQ down 82. S&P 500 down 29. AccuWeather says for the rest of today, a heat advisory in effect until 10 o'clock tonight. A high of 95. Real feels over 100. 84 right now under partly sunny skies at O'Hare. ABC News is next. It's 2 o'clock.
3: From ABC News, Mike Dubusky, moments ago in the courtroom deciding the fate of Lindsey Clancy.
4: At this point, I'm going to declare that the jury is deadlocked, and I'm going to declare a mistrial.
3: Judge William Sullivan making that declaration after a short-lived effort from Clancy's defense attorney, Kevin Reddington, to stay the mistrial order, which was ultimately tossed out. Sullivan now has set a date of September 29th to determine next steps. As for Clancy,
5: she is not going free. She is returning to a mental health facility to continue to receive treatment for her postpartum illnesses. The judge is preparing for the possibility of a new trial. That will be up to Plymouth County District Attorney Timothy Cruz. But after 7 days of deliberation and three straight days of deadlock, the judge has declared a mistrial.
3: ABC's Aaron Katursky. Clancy was on trial for killing her three children in a case that sparked a national debate over postpartum mental health. Some better-than-expected jobs numbers out today, with the Labor Department reporting the economy added 162,000 jobs in the last month. And that's not the only place the numbers are going up.
7: So we had wages up 3.1% year over year. The reason why that matters is that we have seen in the past few months prices, inflation, is going up at a faster pace than wages. That is still the case, but that earnings, you know, people's paychecks did pick up a little bit in the last month.
3: President Trump launching a new program today, which allows some ranchers to sell meat products directly to the consumer.
8: We're going to have very strong safety inspections, as you can imagine, but we're going to have them process their own food if they want. They can go through the other places if they still exist. I don't know if they're going to exist any longer, frankly.
3: And two additional survivors have been recovered from an underground tunnel in Nepal after those devastating flash floods there last month. You're listening to ABC News.
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2: It's 2:03 on Friday afternoon, September 4th. Good afternoon. Thanks for joining us. I'm Rob Hart. 88 degrees right now in Chicago under mostly sunny skies. Feels like 92. High today of 95. Could break the record from 1983, but those AccuWeather real feel temperatures over 100. Could see some relief from the heat over the weekend. The details in the five-day forecast coming up at 2:15. We have problems in the tri-state. Tell you about that in traffic coming up in 5 minutes. Our top local story on News Radio WBBM. A 38-year-old mother is now facing murder charges for the death of her 2-year-old son on Tuesday afternoon in her home in Frankfurt. The story from WBBM's Mike Krauser.
1: Corey Walsh is charged with 3 counts of first-degree murder for allegedly causing the death of her toddler son. Police responded to the home on Tuesday afternoon for a report of an unresponsive child. The boy was taken to a hospital where he was pronounced dead. 3 other children were unharmed. Police said Walsh was found in the home attempting self-harm. She was hospitalized with non-life-threatening injuries. She remained hospitalized and in police custody at the time the charges were announced. A statement from police says when Walsh is released, she'll be transferred to the Will County Adult Detention Facility to await a detention hearing. Mike Krauser, News Radio 105.9 WBBM.
2: There's a new snapshot of the unhoused population in Illinois and a 3-year plan designed to bring that population down.
14: If all the unhoused people in Illinois lived in one area, it'd be about the size of Elgin. And Illinois' chief homelessness officer, Christine Haley, says not everyone classified as homeless is living on the street or in a shelter.
15: Families and individuals that are temporarily living with family and friends due to economic conditions,
14: such as losing their jobs or having their rent increased. Haley says 5 years of drilling into the issue has produced a blueprint for action.
15: The Home Illinois Plan are the commitments that are made by the 16 agencies of the State Interagency Task Force on Homelessness.
14: Those commitments address everything from helping unhoused people access government resources to help them find shelter to building more affordable housing. The plan is designed to take effect over the next 3 years. Jeff Buckles, News Radio 105.9, WBBM.
2: Plenty of people getting out of town for this Labor Day weekend, despite gas prices that Gas Buddy says are about 77 cents a gallon higher compared to last year. Nancy Hardy talked to drivers at the Lake Forest Oasis.
17: Sue Waters of Jackson, Michigan, has been watching gas prices ahead of her family's trip to Oshkosh, Wisconsin.
18: It is cheaper here than it is in Michigan.
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21: I think it's just the taxes, the way they do it.
18: The prices dropped here this week.
17: Which is good, considering they're stopping in Mackinac as part of their nearly 950-mile trip. Victor from Bolingbrook is also heading north for the holiday weekend as part of a large group camping trip. He says they made sure to pack plenty of bug spray.
29: While we were setting up the van, the mosquitoes were vicious. I mean, we had to stop and we're like, we'll just finish it in the morning because we couldn't get anything done. They were chewing us up pretty bad.
17: At the Lake Forest Tollway Oasis, Nancy Hardy, News Radio 105.9 WBBM.
2: Chicago police say they have a robust plan to protect people in the city during this busy Labor Day weekend. Interim Superintendent Fred Waller says the department's using its overtime budget to make sure enough officers are on the street to keep Chicagoans and visitors safe. The city's response to violence has been national news since last weekend's fatal mass shooting in Washington Park on the South Side, which this weekend host the African Festival of the Arts. Southside Alderwoman Jeanette Taylor says she'll be there Monday and offered some advice this week for people in the neighborhood.
0: To be aware. To be aware. My community is the community it's always been. These are not new events that happen in my community. Washington Park is one of the most used parks on the south side because it's the biggest and it's beautiful.
2: Despite last weekend's high-profile shooting, new numbers from Chicago police suggest violent crime in the city is down 9% so far this year. Chicago's Humboldt Park community is hosting a weekend celebration of Puerto Rico.
4: The 33rd annual Fiesta Boricua near Division in California is a celebration and a salute to Puerto Rico, and it comes at a time when many in Chicago's Puerto Rican community are thinking of the island amid power outages and droughts. Jose Lopez is executive director of the Puerto Rican Culture Center.
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2: 208 traffic and weather together on the 8s, and here's Neil Fiorito.
22: The Friday travel time's definitely starting to rise, and we have a couple of trouble spots. One on the Eisenhower now, the outbound side at the Tri-State, a stall in the right lane. You're pretty heavy leaving downtown. 42 to Mannheim, an hour 8 to the Jane Addams, coming inbound an hour 5, 38 in for Mannheim. On the Stevenson coming inbound, some traffic from the Tri-State to Pass LaGrange Road. Watch for some metal debris reported in the center lane. Again, right around LaGrange Road on the inbound Stevenson. 50 minutes in, you're 57 to drive out to 355. Eden's coming in just 18, not too bad. On the Kennedy Expressway inbound, heavy traffic from Cumberland to pass the Wintrust Mural near North Avenue and into the Jane Byrne. Hour 7 in, going outbound 34 to Montrose. Hop in the express lanes, they're open outbound. You could save about 7 minutes. 52 to drive out to O'Hare. Looking over on the Dan Ryan, you're about 28 out, 25 in. 57 outbound 18, 27 on the outbound Bishop Ford, coming inbound 16 minutes from 8094. DuSable Lakeshore Drive, pretty typical backups either way, really nothing out of the ordinary. Tollways busy on the Tri-State South from Town Line to Half Day. Crash cleanup there on the left shoulder, and then you're backed up in the south suburbs from the I-80 merge to the Lincoln Oasis. Earlier crash gone, but you stay heavy getting on to 8094, which is backed up on either side. A lot of traffic in northwest Indiana today to and from, again, for the long holiday weekend ahead. The Reagan Tollway remains pretty heavy westbound from Winfield to before Eola Road. That's bridge work in the right lane. From the Metro Traffic Center, next report, 218, News Radio 105.9, WBBM.
2: AccuWeather forecast for the rest of the afternoon, partly to mostly sunny, hot and humid. Any thunderstorm likely stays north of the city, where storms can be gusty with small hail. A high near the record of 95 set on this date in 1983. AccuWeather real field temperature is over 100. A heat advisory in effect until 10 p.m. Then tonight, partly cloudy, quite warm and humid. A thunderstorm in spots, a low of 74, and then tomorrow, intervals of clouds and sun. Humid, but not as hot. Still a small chance of a thunderstorm and a high near 85. 88 at O'Hare. 82 at the lakefront in Naperville. Mostly sunny, 87 degrees. Glenview, it's 86, but feels like 90. Markets are lower. The Dow is down 307 points. NASDAQ is down 99. And the S&P 500 is down 35. It's 210.
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2: It's 2:11. A former first lady is behind a $500,000 donation aimed at helping thousands of girls in Chicago.
3: The Obama Foundation's Girls Opportunity Alliance, which was founded by Michelle Obama, is giving 10 organizations that serve and empower girls on the city's south and west sides $500,000. The funding will be used to support work that includes mental health care, arts training, athletics, refugee support, and more. According to the foundation, the money is expected to help more than 2,200 girls ranging in age from 10 to 19 years old. 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
2: The University of Illinois is working on a plan to save future students money while allowing them to have a taste of college life.
5: More than 20 high schools in the state are partnering with U of I to offer dual credit courses. It's the second year of the program. It allows high schools to offer classes that count for both high school and college credit, thereby saving students money when they do go off to college. Classes include Introduction to Sustainable Food Systems, The Culture of Disability, Introduction to Popular TV and Movies, and Killer Skies, Astro Disaster. The costs to the students are minimal. 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
2: A man from Poplar Grove is sentenced to more than a decade in prison after being convicted of stealing more than $100,000 worth of property in a home burglary in Marengo.
7: This week, 50-year-old Sean A. Fitzpatrick was sentenced to 12 years in an Illinois prison for multiple charges. The McHenry County State's Attorney says in 2023, Fitzpatrick and another man burglarized a home in Marengo for 2 days and stole TVs, jewelry, and firearms. The two men also stole the homeowner's truck, trailer, and Lexus sedan. Authorities later found the stolen items at Fitzpatrick's home. Roger Plummer, News Radio, 105.9 WBBM.
2: Some relief from the heat in the five-day forecast from AccuWeather next. It's 2:14.
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2: Two:15, the five-day forecast from AccuWeather, sponsored by Four Seasons Heating, Air Conditioning, Plumbing, Sewer, and Electric. And here's meteorologist John Furyk.
25: Partly to mostly sunny out there for the remainder of the afternoon. Hot and humid. A thunderstorm in one or two spots, generally well to the north of the city. We'll have a wide range of temperatures. Probably no higher than the mid-80s at the lakefront, but mid-90s inland, close to the record high of 95 at O'Hare. Sit back in 1983. Warm and sticky tonight. Again, a thunderstorm in a couple of spots. Down to 74. Not as high for tomorrow, but it's still humid, so there could be a thunderstorm in a few spots. The high up to 85, but then we're dry tomorrow night. Sunday, it's less humid, mostly sunny. The high up to 81. Some sunshine for Labor Day, up to 82, and then a little bit warmer Tuesday, up to 86. Right now, lakefront, 79, but midway's up to 90. 88, Streamwood, O'Hare, 88, going up to 95. I'm AccuWeather meteorologist John Furyk.
2: 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After splitting a series with Milwaukee, the Cubs are in Miami tonight. 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
26: The most important two innings of the entire four-game set with the Brewers might have been the last two. Ryan Zephyrjohn's 1-2-3 eighth and Ryan Rollison's 1-2-3 ninth. Get rights for Craig Counsell's too often wrong of late relievers.
27: We need some good outings from our bullpen, and those guys need good outings to feel good about how they're throwing, and that's just I mean, that's life, right? You need some good things to happen to you to feel good about the next time you do it.
26: Zephyr John in particular has been alternating good and bad performances since his trade from the Angels. Council hoping for two strong in a row sometime this weekend against the Marlins. Covering the Cubs, Rick Gregg, News Radio 105.9 WBBM.
2: 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First pitch at 6:10. The White Sox start a six-game homestand tonight against Minnesota, holding a three-game lead in the American League Central. Eric Fetty takes the mound as the Sox seek to recover from yesterday's 6-2 loss in Houston. Catcher Kyle Teal back from an injury. Catcher Drew Romo optioned to AAA. And for the AL Central scoreboard watchers among you, the Guardians and the Detroit Tigers playing a doubleheader today in Cleveland. In women's basketball, ESPN reports WNBA Commissioner Kathy Engelbert will retire at the end of the year. In Berlin, Germany this morning, Caitlin Clark recorded 14 points and 11 assists as Team USA opened World Cup group play with a victory over China, 94-61. It's 2:18, traffic and weather together on the 8, sponsored by the Chicagoland Roofing Council, and here's Neil Fiorito.
22: If you're driving on the inbound Stevenson, expect some traffic from the Tri-State to pass LaGrange Road. We're getting reports of some metal debris to watch for in the roadway. Your 50 minutes to drive in from the Veterans, 33 in from the Tri-State. The outbound Stevenson is 30 to Cicero Avenue, 44 to 294, 57 if you're headed out toward Bolingbrook and I-355. Trouble spot on the Eisenhower outbound at the Tri-State, a stall blocking the right lane. Traffic is really heavy leaving downtown, 46 to Mannheim, an hour 10 to I-90, and an hour 5 to drive in. In the north suburbs, just a little traffic on the Edens for you inbound at the Kennedy Junction. On the Kennedy in at hour 7, 43 off the Edens. Heading outbound on the Kennedy, 34 to Montrose. You save 7 in the express lanes. A 52-minute drive out to O'Hare. Southside, the Dan Ryan, 28 out, 25 in. 57 outbound 18. Outbound Bishop Ford, 27 minutes from the Dan Ryan to 80-94. You're packed in through the ongoing work zone. A slowdown coming in on the Dan Ryan that makes it 16 to the Dan Ryan from 80-94. DeSalvo Lakeshore Drive is heavy on both sides. Northbound from 18th to Monroe, Navy Pier to Chicago Avenue. Southbound on the brakes north to Chicago and delays through Grand Park. On the tollways, the Tri-State, a hefty delay continues southbound from the Lake Forest Oasis to Half Day. Crash cleanup on the left shoulder and the Reagan Tollway westbound stop and go from Winfield to before Eola Road. That's bridge work that continues to block the right lane. Typical road work delays on Route 53 and typical backups on I-80 in the southwest suburbs. In spot through Joliet and eastbound near the Tri-State. Tie-ups on both sides of 80-94. Heavy on 94 getting anywhere near Michigan City through the ongoing work zone. The left lane blocked and a lot more traffic coming through for the long holiday weekend. That's why you're seeing a lot more traffic on the toll road. Either way at the West Point Toll Plaza and near Willow Creek. 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
2: AccuWeather forecast for the rest of the afternoon. Partly to mostly sunny, hot and humid. Any thunderstorm likely stays north of Chicago, where storms can be gusty with small hail. High near the record of 95 set on this date in 1983. AccuWeather real field temperatures over 100. Then today, partly cloudy, quite warm and humid. A thunderstorm in spots, a low of 74. Then tomorrow, intervals of clouds and sun, humid, but not as hot. Still a small chance of a thunderstorm and a high near 85. The heat advisory in effect until 10 o'clock tonight. 88 right now at O'Hare, 82 at the lakefront, 87 in Naperville, and in Wheaton, mostly sunny, 87 degrees. Markets are lower. The Dow is down 298 points, NASDAQ down 93, the S&P 500 down 34. It's 2:21. And our top story this hour, the judge in the Lindsey Clancy trial officially declares a mistrial after jurors failed to reach a verdict after 7 days of deliberations. No decisions have been made about a possible retrial. Much more on this story coming up at 2:31. It's 2:21.
1: 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I'm Dr. Kathleen Kennedy for News Radio 105.9 WBBM.
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28: All right, Rob, the pressure's on the Federal Reserve after today's jobs report. It was hotter than expected, and that's inflationary. The Fed next meets on rate policy September 15th. President Trump did call on the Fed to cut rates and threatened at a Truth Social post today to stop trading with countries with which the U.S. has a deficit. So far, he hasn't attacked the Fed chair, Kevin Warsh. Lululemon shares sinking to an 8-year low. The company cut its sales forecast again, the worst performing stock in the S&P 500 in today's session. Right now, it is down 17%. The Commerce Secretary, Howard Lutnick, made at least $250 million in income last year. This according to the ethics filings obtained by the Wall Street Journal, mostly from his prior ownership of Cantor Fitzgerald. And Apple getting ready to introduce a new product line next week, the start of the biggest run of device releases in its history. S&P 500, 34 points lower. The Dow down 311. The NASDAQ down 90 points, with business at 23 and 53. Live from the Bloomberg Newsroom, John Tucker, News Radio 105.9 WBBM.
2: We have a stall on the Eisenhower. The details in traffic and weather together coming up next. It's 225.
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22: All right, Rob, a lot of traffic. It's the long holiday weekend, so the expressway is starting to pack in, and so are the roads in and out of northwest Indiana, that's for sure. On the Eisenhower Expressway, you're pretty heavy outbound from about Damon to the Tri-State. That's a stall blocking the right lane. 45 minutes to Mannheim, an hour 10 to the Jane Addams Tollway. It's an hour 10 to drive in as well. Kennedy coming inbound about an hour 7 from O'Hare into downtown. On the Stevenson inbound, traffic remains slow past the Tri-State to pass LaGrange Road. Earlier debris we had there looks to be gone. There was some metal in the roadway from what we were hearing here in the traffic center, but whatever was there looks to be gone out of your lane. Now, 50 minutes to drive in from 355. Headed out to the Veterans Tollway, you're at 57 minutes. We have some delays on the tollways as well this afternoon on the Tri-State southbound from Route 60 to before Route 22. Earlier crash out of the way there now. All the lanes are back open again. We are seeing pretty heavy traffic on the Reagan Tollway westbound from Winfield to before Eola Road. That is bridge work that continues in the two right lanes. And as mentioned, a lot of traffic in and out of northwest Indiana for the long holiday weekend ahead. Your next traffic report coming up at 2:38, News Radio 105.9 WBBM.
2: AccuWeather forecast for the rest of the afternoon, partly to mostly sunny, hot, and

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2: Good afternoon. I'm Rob Hart. These are the top stories on News Radio WBBM. A mistrial is formally declared in the Lindsey Clancy trial. A special report coming up next from ABC News. A mother from Frankfurt is charged with first-degree murder of her toddler.
3: This is Mike Krauser.
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3: COPPA releases body camera video and clears officers who shot and killed a man following a pursuit into Hammond last year.
2: Plus, a report on jobs in August that more than doubled expectations. Business, the markets are lower.
5: This is a special report from ABC News. This afternoon in Plymouth, Massachusetts, a mistrial officially declared in the case of Lindsey Clancy. ABC's Aaron Katursky is there.
6: There was a tense hush in the courtroom as the jury filed in. Judge William Sullivan intended to declare a mistrial. Defense attorney Kevin Reddington asked him again to inquire of a holdout juror who he blamed for days of deadlock. The judge declined. The jury came in. The judge said he was going to declare a mistrial. One juror put her head in her hands, appearing upset. Other jurors looked frustrated. Some simply looked defeated.
5: Clancy, who's admitted to killing her three children, is now being returned to a mental health facility. Her case has drawn national attention over the issue of postpartum mental health. Judge William Sullivan has set September 29th as the date for the court to come back and talk about next steps. This is ABC News.
2: It's 2:31. Locally, a mother has been charged with murder after her toddler was killed inside a Frankfurt home. Prosecutors have charged 38-year-old Corey Walsh with three counts of first-degree murder. Frankfurt police were called to the home Tuesday evening and found the two-year-old boy unresponsive. He was rushed to the hospital where he died. Walsh was also transported to the hospital after attempting to harm herself. She's currently in custody and being held for medical treatment. Afterwards, Walsh will be transferred to the Will County Adult Detention Facility ahead of her detention hearing. The Civilian Office of Police Accountability finds the use of deadly force by Chicago police officers in an incident last year that it was justified. The details from Mike Krauser.
3: It was the evening of May 8th near 134th and South Brandon Avenue.
7: Shot me. Said he was going to kill me and my kids.
3: A man had called 911 reporting someone had threatened him and his children and had previously shot him. Police saw the man getting into a car.
4: Get out of the car!
3: He sped away. There was a pursuit. The man crashed his car across the state line in Hammond. He was then on foot, exchanging gunfire with officers in a field with stacks of railroad ties.
4: 433, 10-1, 10-1, shots fired!
3: COPPA said the man emerged from behind railroad ties in a shooting stance. The report says officers had only one option available, the use of deadly force.
4: He is still armed. He is on the ground.
3: The man, Joseph Navarro, was shot multiple times and was still firing at the officers before he died. Mike Krauser, News Radio, 105.9 WBBM.
2: After dealing with financial issues and a fight with the city of Chicago over video gambling, the CFO of Bally's is resigning.
8: Chief Financial Officer Mira Mircheva is stepping down for personal reasons and will stay on through the end of the month, Bally's announced. While the company searches for a replacement, the board has appointed George Papanier as interim CFO in addition to his role as president. Her departure comes after the company slowed construction on its $1.7 billion casino in River West. That followed the city council vote to allow video gambling terminals across Chicago, a move Bally's says breaks the terms of its agreement. Nancy Hardy, News Radio 105.9 WBBM.
2: The jobs market staged a strong comeback in August.
9: Employers added a surprising 162,000 jobs in August, far above forecasts. The report may boost chances the Federal Reserve will raise its key interest rate this month, since solid hiring signals current rates are not necessarily high enough to cool inflation. Fed Chair Kevin Warsh said last week he wants more progress in lowering inflation.
10: Otherwise, we have work to do.
9: Fed Governor Christopher Waller says he's leaning toward keeping the rate under

0: changed, but would back a hike if next Friday's inflation reading remains high. Here at the White House, Vice President Vance says President Trump's preference is clear.
1: The Fed should be lowering interest rates.
0: The president writes this morning, the Fed must get smart and be patriots for a change. Sagar Meghani at the White House.
2: A new watchdog report reveals the former labor secretary oversaw a, quote, toxic, intimidating, and humiliating work environment.
3: The report from the Labor Department's Office of Inspector General details a hostile work environment under former labor secretary Lori Chavez de Remer. It also includes allegations that she engaged in an inappropriate relationship with a member of her security detail and violated travel regulations by combining personal and official travel. The report also accuses her of violating alcohol policies, having staff perform personal tasks on official time, and failing to properly report gifts. The findings are based on interviews with 53 current and former Labor Department staffers and one employee from another federal agency. It also includes a review of more than 500 documents, images, and videos. Chavez de Remer resigned earlier this year. I'm Marcela Sanchez.
2: 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Traffic, weather, and low gas prices coming up next. We have a stall on the Eisenhower. It's 2:36.
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2: 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If you see a great gas price, please give us a call, 312-409-GASS. 2:38, traffic and weather together on the 8s, and here's Neil Fiorito.
10: On the tollways, a pretty big backup on the tri-state on the southbound side from Irving Park to Ogden. On the Reagan Tollway westbound, your stop and go from Winfield Road to before Eola Road. That's bridge work that continues now in the two right lanes. This all following damage to the railroad overpass that happened yesterday when a semi struck it yesterday afternoon, so Ferry Road or Deal Road probably work better for you. Route 53, the usual delays either way because of ongoing construction at Kirchhoff in the right lane. Southwest suburbs, you have some delays on I-80 either way getting through Joliet and eastbound near Tinley Park. Northwest Indiana traffic on 8094 on both sides. Westbound in spots from the toll road to Kennedy. Eastbound heavy from the Ford to before I-65. And pretty big delays on I-94 on either side near Michigan City. A lot more volume coming through for the long holiday weekend, so you're going through road work in that area as well. A lot heavier because of that. I-65 northbound on the brakes from Ridge up to 8094. Heavy traffic on the toll road on either side of the West Point Toll and near Willow Creek, and the Skyway backed up eastbound trying to get near the

0: State Line on the Edens Expressway coming in. Just a 5-minute delay, 20 minutes to the Kennedy. Kennedy ends an hour 8 and 55 the drive out to O'Hare. The Eisenhower inbound an hour 10, about the same outbound. Heavy on the outbound side of the Ike from Damon to the Tri-State because of an earlier stall that's now gone. All lanes are back open for business once again. On the Stevenson outbound, 48 to the Tri-State, just about an hour to 355, 54 to drive in. Southside Expressway is the Dan Ryan, 32 outbound, 26 inbound. I-57, slight delays, pretty heavy on both sides of the Bishop Ford Freeway, 28 out and 20 minutes to drive in. Pretty standard delays on DuSable Lakeshore Drive, no lane blockage problems. Next report, 248 on News Radio 105.9 WBBM.
1: The WBBM AccuWeather forecast, partly to mostly sunny, hot and humid the rest of the afternoon. A thunderstorm in one or two spots generally to the north of the city. Highs will range from the mid-80s at the lakefront to the mid-90s inland, and then warm and humid tonight, partly cloudy, a thunderstorm in spots down to 74. Not as hot for tomorrow. Still humid, though. Clouds and sun, a thunderstorm possible, the high 85, and then less humid for Sunday, the high 81. Right now, lakefront 79, midway 90, 88 Hoffman Estates, O'Hare 88, going up to 95. I'm AccuWeather meteorologist John Feerick.
2: Markets are lower. The Dow is down 326 points. The NASDAQ is down 93. The S&P 500 is down 34. It's 2:40. A Chicago magician is getting ready for another season at his own venue in the Loop.
3: This is a speakeasy for joy and wonder.
4: Dennis Watkins is thrilled to talk about another season at the Magic Parlor.
3: So when we launched 3 years ago, I think I felt a different relationship to the show than I had had before. It worked right out of the gate. We were really, really lucky. We have great partners.
4: It also comes as he marks 25 years as a magician in Chicago.
3: You know, Chicago Magic's having a really big moment at the Hand in the Eye, the Magic Lounge up north, the Rhapsody up north, the Cosmic Underground in Logan Square, the Trickery in Boys Town. There are magic theaters everywhere. It is an exploding art form at the moment.
4: Watkins spent more than a decade at the Palmer House, but now has his own space inside Pettorino's and as part of the Goodman Theater. Since they moved there 3 years ago, he's performed 900 shows. The fourth season will feature a guest residency and special Halloween shows. Lisa Fielding, News Radio 105.9. WBBM.
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5: The White House has unveiled a website of arcade games. It says promote different aspects of President Donald Trump's agenda. It announced arcade.gov on social media with a parody of Xbox, PlayStation, or Nintendo. In one parody, a Sega logo turns to MAGA.
6: Sega!
5: Trump's Make America Great Again. Players can choose from 5 games, including building a wall at the U.S. southern border and chasing down border crossers at the Rio Grande. In supply line, food moves along an assembly line, and the player must reject items that don't meet Make America Healthy Again standards. Donna Warder, Washington.
2: At the editor's desk, Brad Robinson, our business editor, Andy Gersher, our writers, Jack Pointer and Cecilia Fragakis, our assistant producer, Zach Schaefer, our traffic producer is Anton Peters, and our broadcast managing editor is Zach Weber. It's 2:42. 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
2: Problems beginning to pile up on the expressways and tollways on this Friday afternoon. The details and traffic and weather together coming up in 3 minutes.
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2: Joffrey Ballet President and CEO Greg Cameron will step down in December of 2027. The Joffrey announced in a press release. Cameron, who joined Joffrey in 2013, is credited with eliminating an ongoing budget deficit and establishing Joffrey's first ever endowment, which has grown to approximately $30 million. He also created the Artistic Innovation Fund and elevated the institution's standing in Chicago and in the international dance community. To read more about this story, go to WBBMNewsRadio.com. Talk about some perfect timing for Warner Brothers. An avid bird watcher in Southern California snapped some shots of a coyote with a roadrunner in its mouth. If only the roadrunner had painted a tunnel onto a cliffside somewhere. He told KTLA he was conducting a bird survey in the Chatsworth Nature Preserve when he snapped the pictures. He said he was able to confirm it was indeed a roadrunner. The pictures hit the internet just as Coyote versus Acme hit its second weekend in the theaters. WBBM News Time 2:46. It's time for sports, and the Bears are enjoying their last long weekend before the season gets underway. The details from Rick Gregg.
18: The preseason officially ended yesterday with a full pad practice and an observation from linebacker TJ Edwards about tight end Colston Loveland. To paraphrase, glad he's on our side.
19: With tight ends, typically you can tell when they're going to start chopping their feet and when they're going to break and stuff, but he's so in and out of his breaks that I think it's really tough to kind of try to get a little advantage of what he's going to do. But he's definitely different with the way he moves. And yeah, he's a problem.
18: Loveland led the Bears in catches and receiving yards last year, and by all accounts has only improved since. Receiver Khalif Raymond credits a Jugs pass launching machine Loveland had installed in his backyard. Extra work every day. Covering the Bears, Rick Gregg, News Radio 105.9 WBBM.
2: Illinois opened its season last night with a 42-23 win over UAB behind four total touchdowns from quarterback Caton Hauser. College football faces legal upheaval after a judge cleared two former NFL training camp players to play for LSU tomorrow night, triggering a countersuit from the SEC. The first-place White Sox look to snap a two-game slide tonight when they host the Twins. Eric Fetty will be on the mound. Catcher Kyle Teal has been activated from the injured list. Drew Romo was sent down. Luis Castillo took the loss yesterday, allowing six runs on four innings, raising his White Sox ERA to over six starts to 7.52. If you're scoreboard watching in the American League Central, the second-place Cleveland Guardians currently trailing the Tigers 5-1 in the top of the second inning in Cleveland. This is game one of a doubleheader that was delayed by rain. The Cubs maintain a hold on the second National League wildcard spot, a half game behind Philadelphia heading in tonight's series opener in Miami. Hear that game at 6:10 on 104.3 The Score. That's sports at 16 and 46 past each hour, and whenever stories break, it's 2:48. Traffic and weather together on the 8s, and here's Neil Fiorito.
0: All right, Rob, our trouble spot on the tollways continues to be the Ronald Reagan, the westbound side of I-88. for Eola Road. That's some bridge work taking place. The two right lanes are blocked, and that's why you're packed in from Winfield Road. The USPS Ground Advantage Reliable route is Ferry Road. We're also seeing some delays on Route 53 because of ongoing construction in the northwest suburbs at Kirchhoff. Long-term road work in the right lane on both sides. Backups in the southwest suburbs on I-80 West from Briggs to Center. Eastbound heavy spots from Hobel to Chicago Street, and a delay from Kedzie to the Tri-State. We have tie-ups on both sides of 80-94 through northwest Indiana. Big delays on 94 getting through Michigan City either way. Heavy traffic on 65 northbound as you make your way up to 80-94. And a lot of traffic on the toll road on either side of the West Point Toll Plaza and your Willow Creek Road in Portage. You have heavy traffic on the Skyway eastbound from the Skyway Bridge trying to get to the state line. The long holiday weekend is upon us. We have a new trouble spot that just came into the traffic center on the Tri-State northbound at Cermak. That's a stall blocking the left lane. Hey, Dominic, we appreciate the call. The WBBM Mercedes-Benz of Hoffman Estates traffic tip line, 855-780 Road. On the area expressways, the Eden's now 25 minutes in. Kennedy ends at hour 8 and 55, the drive out to O'Hare. The Eisenhower inbound at hour 15 and hour 2 out to the Jane Addams. On the Stevenson, you're 58 out, 54 to drive in. On the south side, you're looking at 32 on the outbound Ryan, 26 to drive inbound, 57 going out 18. You're about 28 on the outbound Ford, 20 minutes in from 80-94. DeSable Lake Shore Drive is really heavy on either side of the Gold Coast. Those delays continue into Grand Park, and you're heavy getting into Hyde Park southbound as well. Next report, 258, News Radio 105.9, WBBM.
2: AccuWeather forecast for the rest of the afternoon. We have a heat advisory until 10 o'clock tonight. Partly to mostly sunny today, hot and humid. Any thunderstorm likely stays north of the city, where storms can be gusty with small hail, a high near the record of 95 from 1983. The AccuWeather real field temperatures over 100. Then tonight, partly cloudy, quite warm and humid. A thunderstorm in spots, a low of 74. Tomorrow, intervals of clouds and sunshine. Humid, but not as hot. Still a small chance of a thunderstorm and a high near 85. 88 right now at O'Hare. 82 at the lakefront. 87 in Naperville. 87 in Wheaton. It feels like 93. Markets are lower. The Dow down 288 points. NASDAQ down 73. And the S&P 500 down 30. It's 250.
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2: 253 business news. The markets are lower as we approach the end of the trading week. The Dow is down 289 points. The NASDAQ is down 73. And the S&P 500 is down 30. Now from Bloomberg, here's John Tucker.
22: This is a Bloomberg Money Minute. The surprise jump in U.S. hiring last month has bolstered the case for the Federal Reserve to raise interest rates when they meet later this month. Non-farm payrolls for the month of August topping all estimates in a Bloomberg survey, and that weighed on stocks in today's session. Nine of the 11 major industry groups in the S&P 500 were lower, the biggest drag coming from consumer discretionary. That's home to Tesla. Tesla debuted its much-hyped Cybercab yesterday in Texas. The robo-taxis officially joined Tesla's fleet. The invite-only event was behind closed doors. There was no live stream. The company offered few details about the rollout. Tesla says public rides begin today. And President Trump says he's creating a program to help farmers and ranchers process their own food. It's a move aimed at addressing the high cost of beef by taking aim at major meat processors. One of those major food processors is Tyson. Those shares fell about 1%. I'm John Tucker, Bloomberg Radio.
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2: It's 2:58, traffic and weather together on the 8s, and here's Neil Fiorito.
5: Some problems on the tollways, a tri-state northbound, a pretty heavy delay passing the Stevenson to Cermak. That's a stall in the left lane. The Ronald Reagan tollway still really heavy through Naperville, westbound from Winfield to before Eola. That's bridge work that continues to block the two right lanes. Maybe stick with Ferry Road or Deal as an alternate. In northwest Indiana, a lot of traffic to and from for the long holiday weekend ahead. 80-94, you're backed up on either side, roughly in spots between the Bishop Ford Freeway and I-65. Traffic on I-94 either way through Michigan City. Long-term construction you're getting through in the left lane. I-65 northbound on the brakes from

0: Ridge Road to 8094. Heavy traffic on the toll road on either side of the West Point Toll Plaza. That's why you're stuck in traffic on the Skyway headed eastbound near the state line. Also on the toll road, you're heavy at Willow Creek on either side. The expressway is definitely getting busier by the report here. Our highest travel time on the inbound Ike, hour 15 for the Jane Addams to the Jane Byrne interchange. You're 46 in for Manheim. Your next report, 308, News Radio 105.9, WBBM.
1: AccuWeather forecast for the rest of the afternoon. The heat advisory in effect until 10 o'clock tonight. High today of 95. AccuWeather real field temperature is over 188 degrees right now at 259.
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1: Coming up in the next half hour on News Radio WBBM, murder charges are now filed against a mother from Frankfurt in the death of her two-year-old son.
3: Mayor Johnson crunches the numbers ahead of his team's budget presentation for next year. I'm political editor Jeff Buckles with the deficit and the debate.
1: Plus, a mistrial is officially declared in Lindsey Clancy's murder trial, the latest coming up next from ABC News. Sports, the Cubs take on the Marlins, the White Sox host the Twins. Business, the markets are lower. The Dow is down 288 points, NASDAQ down 83, S&P 500 down 31. AccuWeather says for the rest of the afternoon, partly to mostly sunny, hot and humid, a high around 95. Heat advisory in effect until 10 o'clock tonight, 88 degrees right now. Have a great weekend. ABC News at 3 o'clock.
4: From ABC News, I'm Mike Dubosky. A judge declaring a mistrial in the case of Lindsey Clancy, the Massachusetts mom who pled insanity related to postpartum psychosis after killing her three children in 2023. Her lawyer, Kevin Reddington, says the jury in the case was ultimately deadlocked by one holdout.
5: They know that they were robbed by one man for whatever his agenda was, who stole 7 weeks of the life of these other jurors.
4: Now it's up to Plymouth County District Attorney Tim Cruz to decide if he plans to bring the case back to trial at a later date. Speaking after Friday's court proceedings, Cruz said he's proud of the work put forward by the prosecution.
6: Our court system is built to weigh our views with those of defense counsel and bear out whether a defendant is guilty or not guilty. We did our part.
4: The judge, William Sullivan, says the court will reconvene on September 29th to determine the next steps in the case. President Trump says he agrees with his vice president the U.S. is not engaged in a war with Iran, and went on to say the conflict is small potatoes for the U.S. ABC News White House correspondent Karen Travers with the latest.
7: President Trump said he considers the U.S. to be in a military conflict with Iran, not a war, because there's no active fighting right now, despite two rounds of strikes against Iran this week.
8: It's small potatoes for us. It's not a big thing.
7: He did later acknowledge the 18 service members that have died, calling them great souls. The president claimed the U.S. had, quote, essentially taken over Iran and repeated his threat to launch strikes at Iran's Pickaxe Mountain, a heavily fortified underground nuclear facility. Karen Travers, ABC News, the White House.
4: Earlier today on social media, the president did refer to the conflict in Iran as a war. And two more survivors have been recovered in Nepal more than a week after devastating flooding swept through the Himalayas. The State Department says it's aware of about 70 Americans who are among the missing. 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
10: It is 3:03. Happy Friday, the fourth day of September. Thanks for joining us this afternoon. I'm Lisa Fielding. Still hot and humid, 91 degrees, sunny skies right now. We've got south winds gusting at 20 miles an hour. Sunny for the rest of today, hot and humid. Thunderstorm may be north of the city, a high near the record of 95, a low tonight of 74, cool enough for the next couple of days, including Labor Day. The AccuWeather five-day forecast coming up at 3:15. But first at 3, a Frankfurt mother now facing murder charges for the death of her two-year-old son inside their home. Details now from WBBM's Mike Krauser.
11: 38-year-old Corey Walsh is charged with three counts.

0: counts of first-degree murder in the death of her toddler son. Walsh is in custody and receiving medical treatment. When she's medically cleared, she'll be transferred to the Will County Jail to await a detention hearing. It was Tuesday afternoon when police were called to the Walsh home for a report of a juvenile who was unresponsive. They found the unresponsive two-year-old. He later died at a hospital. The mother, according to police, was found in the home attempting self-harm. She was hospitalized with non-life-threatening injuries. 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
1: Now to city politics and city coffers. The the Johnson administration's budget forecast for next year sets up what's expected to be another battle between the mayor's office and city council.
2: First of all, let's talk about what this report isn't. It isn't the mayor's actual budget for 2027, so we don't yet know how much money he wants to spend and where he plans to get it. We probably won't see that for another month or so. This is his breakdown of the deficit they need to fill. His team predicts it'll be about $882 million. That's almost $300 million lower than they predicted it would be last year. The mayor says that's because what he calls progressive revenue ideas are doing better than expected, and despite what he describes as underperformance of initiatives passed over his objections by city council. That block of aldermen calls itself the Budget Accountability Coalition. It's responded with a statement which again blames the mayor for slow-walking its initiatives because he doesn't like them, and claiming credit for ideas they pushed. This all seems to set up another rancorous budget session, and when reporters asked the mayor last month how he and aldermen could work together to make it less contentious, he did not back down.
3: For them to be in agreement with me.
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1: There's a new plan to prevent and end homelessness in Illinois over the next 3 years. The Home Illinois Plan represents the work of a task force that spent the last 5 years looking at the issue and the best ways to help unhoused people. Illinois Chief Homelessness Officer Christine Haley says the number of people who are literally without housing in the state is down 6% from last year.
4: On any given day in Illinois, we see about 13,772 people who are experiencing literal homelessness. Again, those who might be in a tent or in a shelter or an abandoned building.
1: But nearly 100,000 people are temporarily staying with family members or friends because they've lost jobs or homes. A big day for Illinois tourism, as the state says. Its tourism entered record-breaking territory last year.
5: When it comes to tourism, it seems being in the middle of everything pays off, especially Illinois' In the Middle of Everything ad campaign. With a record-breaking $50.2 billion spent by tourists in 2025, according to Tourism Economics.
6: Why don't you just meet me in the middle?
7: When you meet in the middle in Illinois, you don't do things halfway. You go big.
5: Governor Pritzker and the Illinois Department of Commerce and Economic Opportunity say 115 million people from around the United States and the world visited Illinois in 2025. The state figures its ad campaign was responsible for nearly 3 million additional trips and nearly $1 billion in visitor spending last year.
7: Right here in Illinois.
5: Bernie Tafoya, News Radio 105.9 WBBM.
1: Well, the weather may still feel like summer, but this is the unofficial last weekend of the summer season, so plenty of people are squeezing one last road trip in.
8: Victor from Bolingbrook and his family are part of a group of about 50 people, mostly friends from high school and their families, caravanning to northern Wisconsin for an end-of-summer camping trip.
9: We joined them last year, and it was something that the kids enjoyed. They actually did not ask for their tablets or phones at all. They enjoyed the wild. I mean, they were out there. It was pitch black, and they were still playing tag somehow.
8: The Lencher family was stopping for lunch on their way to South Bend before returning to Wisconsin.
10: So we got a lot of traveling.
11: Yeah. You do. And how are you preparing for that?
10: We are not really. Are we, guys?
8: But those in the back seat do have ideas of what they'll be watching during their time on the road.
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1: Well, speaking of travel, traffic and weather together on the 8th at 3:08, sponsored by Busey Bank. Kind of getaway day, Neil?
14: Yeah, it is. The travel times on the expressways are really shooting up here. The Eisenhower's at hour 16 now to drive in from I-9. 90 into downtown. Getting out to the Jane Addams, you're at an hour 3. If you're riding on the Stevenson Expressway an hour in, you're an hour 2 out to 355. Kennedy coming in about an hour 15 between O'Hare and downtown. Most of the expressway is pretty active. So is the lakefront along DeSable Lakeshore Drive. Traffic northbound, Soldier Field to Monroe, Navy Pier to Chicago Avenue. And southbound, you're on the brakes before north to Chicago. Delays through Grand Park and into Hyde Park. On the Illinois Tollways, the Tri-State northbound, pretty solid pass to Stevenson to before 290. Stall in the left lane. Delays southbound from the Irving Park toll to Ogden, from the mile-long bridge on to 80 to 8094. And you have delays on the Adams westbound in spots from Arlington Heights Road to Roselle Road. Delays on the Ronald Reagan Tollway eastbound take you from Midwest Road onto the northbound Tri-State ramp. Westbound delays from Winfield to before Eola. Bridge work continues to block the two right lanes. Avoid it by using Ferry Road or Deal. Some traffic on the Veterans Tollway southbound from Army Trail to North Avenue, from the Reagan to 63rd, and slow northbound on 355, passing Butterfield to pass Roosevelt Road. Typical backups on Route 53 and along I-80. A lot of traffic on both sides of 8094 for getaway day going to and from Northwest Indiana and out toward Michigan as well. That's why I-94 is really backed up on that either side. Plus, there's some roadwork you're getting through as well. So more volume and the roadwork blocking the left lane through Michigan City on I-94. The Indiana Toll Road, very busy on either side of the West Point Toll Plaza and Willow Creek Road. And that's why you're backed up on the Skyway eastbound getting to the state line, making your way on the toll road to get to the West Point Toll Plaza. From the Metro Traffic Center, next report, 318, News Radio 105.9 WBBM.
1: All right, Neil, thank you. We still have a heat advisory for us in effect till 10 p.m. tonight because it's another sunny, hot, and humid day. Some thunderstorms to the north of the city early this morning, and they will likely stay north of the city with a high near 95. Warm and humid tonight, a low of 74. Humid tomorrow, but not as hot. Still a chance of a thunderstorm with a high near 85. Sunday and Monday look like our pick days of the weekend. 91 at O'Hare now, 89 Aurora, 91 Lakefront. Checking in on the Market Watch, stocks down in the final hour as the jobs data raised chances of that Fed hiking that interest rate. The Dow down 272, S&P off 29, and the NASDAQ down 77. It's 310.
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17: Joe Wright is CEO of Replogo Globes in West Suburban Hillside, which has been making globes since 1930.
18: We're used to changes, so just having a change is not really the challenge right now. The challenge is the complexity because we're going to have two different versions of the English maps on our globes. So then you have to have models offered in with Lake Ontario and models offered, with Lake America. It still doesn't roll off the tongue quite yet.
17: Wright says Replogo uses several guidelines when determining exactly what to call a spot on the globe.
18: Primarily reference the U.S. State Department, but it's a little more nuanced than that. If we're going to make changes, let's make them all at once from our perspective.
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1: Former teacher at Southern Illinois University Edwardsville has been accused of paying for rent, pot, and high-end kitchen knives with his school credit card.
19: A federal grand jury indicted Jonathan Clark, accusing him of mail fraud and wire fraud, putting more than $100,000 in personal spending on the university credit card. The indictment says Clark made it look like they were legitimate purchases for the laboratory he managed and other expenses needed for teaching as an SIUE adjunct professor. Clark failed to appear in court this week. A new court date is pending. He resigned in April 2025 after the school said it planned to let him go. Christina Gray, News Radio 105.9 WBBM.
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1: 3:15, the AccuWeather 5-day forecast, sponsored by Four Seasons Heating, Air Conditioning, Plumbing, Sewer, and Electric. And here's meteorologist John Furyk.
23: Partly to mostly sunny out there for the remainder of the afternoon, hot and humid. Most places away from the lakefront are going to be up into the mid-90s, near the record of 95 at O'Hare, sit back in 1983. Definitely a little bit cooler at the lakefront, no higher in the mid-80s. Couple of spots to the north could see a thunderstorm. Most places dry the rest of the afternoon. A thunderstorm at a couple of spots tonight, warm and humid, down to 74. And then not as hot for tomorrow, but it's still sticky. Small chance for a thunderstorm, a high up into the mid-80s. And then we're less humid on Sunday, mostly sunny. A high up to 81, partly sunny for Labor Day, up to 82. Nice weather continues Tuesday, up to 86. Right now, lakefront, 82, Midway, 91. 89, Warrenville, O'Hare, 91. Going up to 95. I'm AccuWeather meteorologist John Furyk.
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24: Thank you, Lisa. The Cubs hit the road tonight to start a series in Miami, fresh off a four-game split with the Brewers. As they continue battling for postseason positioning, manager Craig Counsell's welcoming the type of nerve-wracking games like last night's 2-1 win over Milwaukee.
25: When you get down to the big games, you're going to play more close games than kind of the game we played Monday night. No, those games are always more fun, and when you win them, it just means a little bit more because you had to make some big plays at some point, at a lot of points in the game.
24: 6:10 first pitch tonight in Miami. Shota Imanaga is on the mound for the Cubs. White Sox are at home versus the Twins tonight after going .500 on their six-game road trip. Sox need to get slugger Munetaka Murakami going. He had a miserable August, hitting just .147 in the month. But the Sox do maintain a three-game lead in the AL Central. First pitch at 6:40 on the south side tonight. Eric Fetty on the mound for the Sox. The Bears are enjoying their last long weekend before the season gets underway. WBBM's Rick Gregg reports.
26: The preseason officially ended yesterday with a full pad practice and an observation from linebacker T.J. Edwards about tight end Colston Loveland. To paraphrase, glad he's on our side.
27: With tight ends, typically you can tell when they're going to start chopping their feet and when they're going to break and stuff, but he's so in and out of his breaks that I think it's really tough to kind of try to get a little advantage of what he's going to do. He's definitely different with the way he moves, and yeah, he's a problem.
26: Loveland led the Bears in catches and receiving yards last year, and by all accounts has only improved since. Receiver Khalif Raymond credits a Jugs pass launching machine Loveland had installed in his backyard. Extra work every day. Covering the Bears, Rick Gregg, News Radio 105.9 WBBM.
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1: 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Lots of people getting away for the weekend at this point, Neil.
14: Yeah, a lot of vehicles on the roadways for sure. Busy, busy, especially getting in and out of Northwest Indiana on 8094. You had delays on 94 as well. And, of course, getting on the Indiana Toll Road anywhere near the West Point Toll Plaza and the state line. Some delays as you roll through Willow Creek as well. On the area expressways, the Eisenhower really heavy, especially inbound from Higgins to Route 390, and then a delay from York Road into the Janeburn Interchange. Hour 20 for I-90 and 53 in from Mannheim. Heading out on the Ike, 42 minutes to Mannheim and hour 7 to I-90. Metra wants to remind you in the future, consider taking a train. The UP West Line available to you out of Villa Park. Delays piling up on the Edens coming in, now 37 to the Kennedy, or 18 out. On the Kennedy inbound, really heavy, an hour 20 from O'Hare into downtown. 44 off the junction, going out on the Kennedy, 37 to Montrose, the same in the Express, 55 to head out to O'Hare. Stevenson outbound at 50 to the Tri-State, hour 2 to the Veterans Towway, you're an hour drive in, 40 if you're coming in from the Tri-State. South side, the Dan Ryan, 33 outbound, 26 in. You're pretty backed up on the inbound Ryan, both in the Express and the local lanes from 35th Street. 57, about 18 either way. Bishop Ford out to 8094, 28 minutes and 20 into the Dan Ryan. DuSable Lakeshore Drive, you're pretty packed on either side of the Gold Coast. Those delays stay in place through Grant Park and into the area of Hyde Park if you're southbound. On the tollways, plenty of delays. Our trouble spot on the Tri-State northbound at the Eisenhower, a stall in the left lane. The Ronald Reagan Tollway westbound before Eola Road, bridge work there, still taking over the two right lanes. Traffic is sponsored by the American Foundation for Suicide Prevention. 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
1: For the rest of this afternoon, we do have a heat advisory in effect until 10 tonight. Hot, humid, sunny, maybe a thunderstorm. But that tended to be this morning north of the city where there's some downpours that's still in the forecast for the rest of today with a high. And the other record of 95, sticky tonight, a low of 74. But the humidity is going to get its grip off of us for a little while, Sunday, Monday, and Tuesday. 91 now at O'Hare, 89 Aurora, 91 along the lakefront stocks, and the week in the red. It's 320. Our top story this hour, a mistrial officially declared in the Lindsey Clancy murder trial after a week of deadlocked deliberations. We're going to have that story for you coming up at 331. The Illinois High School Association has concerns about new legislation that would allow decisions about transfer students' athletic eligibility to be made by schools. Currently, the IHSA makes decisions about transfer eligibility, but families can appeal that ruling they find unfavorable under the new House bill. High school athletes can transfer schools if principals from both the sending and receiving schools provide written consent. The General Assembly could consider that legislation during the fall veto session. A third-generation Chicago magician celebrating a major milestone. Dennis Watkins is celebrating 25 years of magic in Chicago. His father and grandfather, also magicians. Watkins spent more than a decade at the Palmer House and recently moved to his own space, the Magic Parlor inside Pedrino's, now in its fourth season.
0: We've been here for 3 years and 900 shows in 3 years, right? And it feels like we just started. The space is right for the kind of thing that we do. It just worked. I'm one of those people who has the job that my 7-year-old self wanted. Most of us don't get that lucky.
1: A new secret door welcomes guests to the top of the stairs, full of his grandfather's magic selection. The fourth season is launching with a guest residency and special Halloween performances. Sox end in the red after a new jobs report raising some chances of some interest rate hikes. We're going to take a closer look at that coming up in Bloomberg Business. It's 322.
2: Never.
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2: Just ahead of the long Labor Day weekend, prices at the gas pump the highest they've ever been in the month of September. AAA says a gallon of regular gas nationwide now averaging $4.15, and diesel fuel is at a record high, $5.85 a gallon. President Trump says he'll sign an executive order giving farmers and ranchers the right to process their own food. That means slaughtering their own animals, bypassing the big meat packers and processors. But it could also mean no USDA inspections of that meat or the facilities, alarming a lot of food safety experts. Shares of Equifax and Chicago-based TransUnion both seeing big declines today after the director of the nation's Federal Housing Finance Agency, Bill Pulte, renewed criticism of the country's big credit bureaus for what he says is overcharging Americans when evaluating their credit scores. No response from those companies to those allegations. And a shocking addition to the White House website, it now features five arcade-like video games that promote the Trump agenda, including Build the Wall, a knockoff of Tetris about building a wall between the U.S. and Mexico. And there's Rio Run, where a Trump lookalike runs around trying to stop potential border crossers. With business at 23 and 53 from the Bloomberg Newsroom, Tom Busby, News Radio 105.9 WBBM.
1: We have lots of tollway issues, a big day on the roads. We're going to check in with traffic coming up.
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14: All right, your travel times on the expressways just keep moving up, unfortunately, but it's a long holiday weekend, so where you're getting where you need to get, that's a good thing. Then you're going to relax and take the weekend nice and easy. On the tollways, we do have a couple of trouble spots on the tri-state northbound before the Eisenhower, a stall in the left lane. Traffic really jammed up past the Stevenson to the scene. Southbound delays from the Irving Park toll to Ogden. Heavy again from 75th to 95th and I-80 on to 80-94. The Jane Addams on the westbound side, slowing in spots from Arlington Heights Road to Roselle Road. The Ronald Reagan tollway, brake lights eastbound for Midwest, trying to get on the crowded northbound tri-state ramp. Heavy on the westbound side along I-88 before Winfield, before Eola Road. Bridge work continues in the two right lanes. The Veterans Tollway southbound, slowing from Army Trail to pass North Avenue and from the Reagan to 63rd. Delays northbound passing Butterfield to Roosevelt. Backups on Route 53 and I-80, pretty typical ones. 80-94 through Northwest Indiana, really crowded, and now a crash reported on I-94 westbound as you make your way before the Indiana Toll Road. It looks like at least a lane may be blocked. Your next traffic report coming up at 3:38, News Radio 105.9 WBBM.
1: AccuWeather says we've got a heat advisory in effect until 10 p.m., partly to mostly sunny, hot.

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1: In an effort to secure an emergency stay by the defense, a judge today formally declaring a mistrial in the case against Lindsay Clancy, accused of killing her three children in 2023. Her defense had argued she's not criminally liable because she was suffering from postpartum psychosis at the time. However, one juror reportedly forced a deadlock, despite admitting reasonable doubt in the case, prompting that mistrial. Plymouth County District Attorney Tim Cruz.
2: I understand that this has been an emotional trial for everybody. It's emotional for the Duxbury community.
1: Meanwhile, Clancy's defense attorney, Kevin Reddington, says any potential retrial would be challenging.
3: I don't know if we will ever be able to get jurors that aren't aware of this case anywhere. New York, Washington, Georgia, Japan.
1: On September 29th, the court will reconvene to assess their next steps. This is ABC News.
4: 3:31. The news continues. The Civilian Office of Police Accountability says Chicago police officers were justified in a deadly shooting last year in the Hengwisch neighborhood. The story from WBBM's Mike Krauser.
5: It started near 134th and Brandon on the evening of May 8th. A man had called 911 saying someone who recently shot him was there and was threatening him and his children. Police found the man in a car.
6: Get out of the car!
5: An officer broke the window. The man sped away, crashing and rolling his car just over the border in Hammond in a field with stacks of railroad ties. Gunfire was exchanged.
6: He's out of this corner, southeast corner!
5: The report from COPA says the man, Joseph Navarro, emerged from behind railroad ties in a shooting stance and was still firing after being shot multiple times. Police gave him aid. He died at the scene. COPA says the officers had only one option available, the use of deadly force. Mike Krauser, News Radio, 105.9 WBBM.
4: Mother has been charged with murder after her toddler was killed inside a Frankfurt home. Prosecutors have charged 38-year-old Corey Walsh with three counts of first-degree murder. Police were called to the home Tuesday night and found the two-year-old boy unresponsive. He was rushed to the hospital where he died. Walsh was then taken to the hospital after attempting to harm herself. She's currently in custody and being held for medical treatment. Afterwards, Walsh will be transferred to the Will County Adult Detention Facility ahead of her next hearing. Illinois state leaders mapping out an ambitious plan aimed at reducing the number of unhoused people in the state.
7: Statewide, we're about 13,772 people.
8: That's what Illinois Chief Homelessness Officer Christine Haley says is the count of people who are literally unhoused. They're living either in shelters or on the street. That's 6% lower than last year. But there are nearly 100,000 more people across the state functionally unhoused, meaning they're crashing with another family because they lost their home.
7: Families experience this across the country. The rise in costs of rent.
8: A task force has spent 5 years looking into the issue and how to help. Haley says the new Home Illinois plan aims to prevent and end homelessness over the next 3 years.
7: How do we have strategies at the local level to address unsheltered homelessness?
8: While also improving job prospects and the supply of affordable housing to help working people who can't afford rent. Jeff Buckles, News Radio 105.9. WBBM.
4: Bally's CFO is resigning.
9: Citing personal reasons, CFO Mira Merchiva is resigning, but will remain through the end of the month to help with the transition. Bally's announced the move and that it has appointed President George Papanier as interim CFO. The company claims the city council's decision to allow video gambling violates its agreement. As a result, it has slowed construction of its permanent casino, hotel, and convention space in River West. Bally's is also in court with one of its former contractors who claims it's owed millions for work at the site of the Tribune's former printing facility. Nancy Hardy, News Radio, 105.9 WBBM.
4: Chicago Public Schools calls off its football games for this afternoon and evening, and you can blame the heat. 13 public league schools have been postponed. CPS also canceled yesterday's games in the morning, before the heat advisory was lifted and games were held after all. And work might be starting soon on another project the president has planned for Washington, D.C. Interior Secretary Doug Burgum announced it online that ground will be broken on the president's proposed arch in

0: next 2 weeks. ABC's Karen Hua reports the project is being challenged in court by three Vietnam veterans and an architectural historian.
1: A lawyer for the veterans who are suing says he's prepared to ask the judge to step in, saying administration officials have never really taken seriously what they've been saying to the court, which is to allow the process to work itself out. The Trump administration claims the veterans have no legal standing to sue.
0: A federal panel that is supposed to approve the project has only been given preliminary approval and doesn't meet again until next month. Coming up in a minute, low gas prices, traffic, and weather together as many of us head out to the roads ahead of Labor Day. It's 3:36.
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0: 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In Schaumburg, the Shell on Roselle and Weathersfield Way has gas for $4.28. In Alsip, the Pilot on Kedzie and 127th has gas for $4.29. Coming up,
5: this is Bernie Tafoya. This weekend will be pooch paradise in the western suburbs.
0: That story's ahead, but first, 3:38, traffic and weather together. How are the roads, Neil?
6: Travel times are really bad, unfortunately, on most of our expressways. Starting on the Kennedy inbound, you're clocking in at about an hour and a half from O'Hare into downtown. Just about an hour outbound, the Eisenhower ends at hour 20. Hour 8 out to the Jane Addams. On the Stevenson inbound, you're at an hour 7 from 355 in. Headed out to 355 at an hour 3. On the tollways, a trouble spot we had on the Tri-State northbound, now gone from the Eisenhower. That was a stall. All lanes are back open again. The Ronald Reagan tollway, heavy on the westbound side. Before Winfield Road or before Eola Road, that's bridge work that continues in the two right lanes. Yesterday afternoon, we had a semi that actually struck that overpass and did some damage to the bridge. So crews are working hard to fix that. Not sure how long that's going to be in place, but for right now, you might want to use Ferry Road or Deal as an alternate. In the northwest suburbs, very crowded on Route 53 on either side, driving through Palatine and Rolling Meadows, all thanks to long-term work at Kirchhoff in the right lane. The southwest suburbs, you have some pretty heavy traffic along I-80 West, Briggs to Center, and then you're stuck in some eastbound from Hobolt to Chicago Street, a delay again for you in spots from 355 over to the Tri-State Tollway. Northwest Indiana delays, 8094 westbound in spots from Ripley to Kennedy and Torrance to the Tri-State, eastbound a backup from the Bishop Ford to before I-65 and I-94 with some pretty heavy delays, especially westbound before State Road 249 to before the Indiana Toll Road. Looks like we have an accident blocking at least a lane there. Eastbound traffic heavy past 49 to before US 421 in Michigan City through the long-term work zone, the left lane blocked. On I-65, some traffic northbound from Ridge up to 8094. The Indiana Toll Road really packed in. Westbound, passing 49 to Willow Creek, and then you're backed up from Klein Avenue in Hammond to the West Point Toll Plaza. Eastbound traffic jammed from the state line to the West Point Toll, and then past 94 to Willow Creek. Because of all the traffic on the Indiana Toll Road driving eastbound, that's why you're stuck in traffic on the Skyway eastbound. Past 92nd, getting yourself over to the state line. The long holiday weekend attracting a lot of vehicles to the roadways. Your next report at 3:48, News Radio 105.9 WBBM.
7: WBBM, AccuWeather forecast. Hot and humid for the rest of the afternoon, up in the mid-90s away from the lakefront, closer to the mid-80s at the lakefront, and then warm and sticky for tonight. A thunderstorm in a couple of spots, below 74. Not as hot for tomorrow, but it's still humid. Clouds and sun, a thunderstorm possible, the high

0: 85, and then a little bit less humid. Sunday, mostly sunny, high 81. Right now, Lakefront 82, Midway 91, 89, Valparaiso, O'Hare 91, going up to 95. I'm AccuWeather meteorologist John Furyk.
1: Stocks end the week in the red. The Dow down 272, S&P up 29, and the NASDAQ down 77. It's 340. This weekend will be a pooch paradise in the western suburbs.
2: The Great American Dog Show will be Saturday and Sunday at Cantini Park in Wheaton. According to the show president, Scott Feil, there will be all-day fun for you and your dog. Yes, your dog.
3: You can bring your own dog to our dog show. At normal dog shows, you can't bring your dog. So we open it up to the public. We want everybody to bring their dogs, to walk around, to enjoy the park.
2: There will be a kids zone where kids can play dog show, greet the breeds, where you can hear all about various breeds and talk to breeders.
3: We have dachshund races, which is probably the coolest thing you'll see. It's these little dachshunds. So each day they race in all different categories, and you watch these little guys run. It's a blast.
2: Feil says there will be pools for the dogs to jump into to cool off, and vendors offering really cool products you don't normally see in area pet stores. Bernie Tafoya, News Radio, 105.9 WBBM.
1: The 33rd Annual Fiesta Barwicua takes place near Division, California this weekend. Jose Lopez is Executive Director of the Puerto Rican Cultural Center.
4: This is a community celebration, but there will be Puerto Ricans coming from everywhere. But we also have all of our Latino brothers and sisters, and we have everyone. I'm telling you, there are people here that will come from every country in the world.
1: There are about 200,000 residents of the Chicago metropolitan area with Puerto Rican heritage. After President Trump's discussion this week that the U.S. may move its neutral position on the disputed British-controlled Falkland Islands, Argentina appears to be ramping up its efforts to stake their own claim.
5: President Javier Milei is restating a long-standing position that Argentina has taken for many, many years, that when it comes to the Falkland Islands, or Las Malvinas as they are known, they have long tried to claim them as theirs. And what is new is that the rhetoric is definitely heating up. In a televised overnight address to the nation, Milei talked about plans to build a naval base, which he wants it to be very close to the Falkland Islands. A bit of a warning, if you like.
1: ABC's Lama Hassan. Milei also vowed to introduce measures that would block plans to drill for oil near the overseas territory of about 3,500 people. Coming up, top trending stories and your day in sports. It's 3:42.
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2: The winner of the Sydney Marathon has an extremely unique medal to commemorate the race. It contains engravings of familiar landmarks like the Sydney Opera House and the city's Harbour Bridge. It also has a third landmark, Allianz Stadium. But it isn't the one in Sydney. Designers accidentally used Munich's Allianz Stadium. A spokesperson for the race said they're not running from it and says it gives some people to talk about. And an avid California bird watcher was conducting a survey of his local nature preserve when he witnessed a Wile E. coyote's dream, a real-life coyote with a great roadrunner in its jaws. He says he snapped a few quick pictures to make sure what he was seeing was true and there was no anvil, TNT, or a tunnel painted on a wall in sight. And the timing couldn't be more perfect with Coyote versus Acme hitting theaters, but he promises it isn't part of any larger marketing campaign. 3:46, time for sports now, and here's Adam Szczesny.
3: The White Sox are back home tonight taking on the Twins. The Sox are coming off a six-game road trip where they went 3-3, but they do still have a three-game lead in the American League Central. Sox are definitely hoping slugger Munetaka Murakami can get things turned around. He had a horrible August. He hit just 147 in the month, and since August 19th, he is 5-for-53 with 25 strikeouts and no home runs. Eric Fetty pitches for the Southsiders tonight, 6:40 first pitch at Wrigley Field. After splitting a series with Milwaukee, the Cubs are in Miami tonight. WBBM's Rick Gregg has more.
4: The most important two innings of the entire four-game set with the Brewers might have been the last two. Ryan Zephyrjohn's 1-2-3 eighth and Ryan Rollison's 1-2-3 ninth. Get rights for Craig Counsell's too often wrong of late relievers.
5: We need some good outings from our bullpen, and those guys need good outings to feel good about how they're throwing. And that's life, right? You need some good things to happen to you to feel good about the next time you do it.
4: Zephyrjohn in particular has been alternating good and bad performances since his trade from the Angels. Counsell hoping for two strong in a row sometime this weekend against the Marlins. Covering the Cubs, Rick Gregg, News Radio, 105.9 WBBM.
3: And the Bears are entering their final weekend before the NFL regular season gets going next week. Linebacker TJ Edwards believes the defense will be improved this year.
6: We've started a lot faster. 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That's something that's, that we want to do every single day.
3: Bears begin the season on September 13th in Carolina. 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
2: Oh, yeah. Hour 3:48. Time to check in on the Labor Day weekend roads. And here's Neil Fiorito.
7: A lot of traffic on the expressways, a lot heavier than normal because of the long holiday weekend ahead. You're trying to get where you need to be on the Edens coming inbound. Expect traffic before the spur ramp to Lake Avenue, and then you're heavy from 2E to the junction. 43 inbound, you're 20 out to Lake Cook Road. Not so bad there. Head to the inbound just about an hour and a half from O'Hare into downtown. 45 in off the junction. On the Kennedy out to the Montrose exit, 40 minutes. Hop in the express lanes. Are going to save you 5 from the Edens, or from downtown over to the Edens, I should say. Getting outbound on the Kennedy to O'Hare, about an hour. The Eisenhower ends an hour, 20 from I-90, 53 in for Mannheim. Heavy on the way out from Ash from the 25th and Higgins to I-90. If you're headed outbound to Mannheim, 44 minutes, an hour 8 to head out towards Schaumburg and I-90. On the Stevenson inbound, an hour 10, an hour 5 out to the Veterans Tollway. Southside Expressway is the Dan Ryan leaving the Jane Byrne Interchange on the way out to the split. 33 minutes, 27 to drive in. I-57 with some pretty big backups either way. Coming in from I-80 to the Dan Ryan, 25, 22 outbound. The Bishop Ford out to 8094, about a half hour. 20 minutes in from 8094 to the Dan Ryan. DuSable Lakeshore Drive is really heavy on either side, driving through the Gold Coast on the north side. Those delays continue through Grand Park, and southbound traffic really heavy getting into Hyde Park. On the Illinois Tollway, delays. You have a delay here or there. Heaviest delay by far, the Reagan westbound before Winfield, before Eola. You have bridge work that continues there in the two right lanes. Route 53, I-80, pretty typical backups on both of those roadways. A lot of traffic on both sides of 80-94. You have heavy traffic on 94 getting through Michigan City. Backed up traffic on the toll road either way at Willow Creek and the West Point Toll Plaza. And that's why you're seeing traffic on the Skyway eastbound.

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1: The WBBM AccuWeather forecast. Heat advisory still in effect until 10 p.m. for most southern and western suburbs. Hot and humid the rest of the afternoon, up into the mid-90s, probably right around the record high of 95 at O'Hare, set back in 1983. And then we'll have a thunderstorm in a couple of spots tonight. Warm and humid down to 74. Not as hot for tomorrow. Still humid. A thunderstorm possible up to 85. Right now, Lakefront, 82 Midway, 91. 89 Aurora, O'Hare, 91, going up to 95. I'm AccuWeather meteorologist John Fear.
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3: Well, the head of a century-old civic institution says she wants to bring the world to the city's school children.
4: The Boys and Girls Clubs of Chicago have been around since 1902. President and CEO Susanna Wickham says the Boys and Girls Clubs are an after-school sanctuary for students whose parents may have to work to make ends meet. She tells the story of the mother of one club member who talked about experiences that may be outside of the family budget.
5: And I said, you know, can you tell me what you think this club needs? And she said, yes, field trips. I can't afford to take my kids to the Brookfield Zoo. They want to go places. They want to see places. You know, where can we go and how can you bring more to the kids so they can go see and experience new things?
4: We discussed the Boys and Girls Clubs of Chicago with President and CEO Susanna Wickham this weekend on At Issue. You can hear the conversation Sunday at 9:30 a.m. at 9:30 p.m. Rob Hart, News Radio 105.9 WBBM.
3: A whistleblower warned that ICE was drastically lowering standards as it ramped up hiring last year.
6: Immigration and Customs Enforcement hired thousands of new officers in 2025 to carry out President Trump's mass deportation campaign. But at that time, a supervisor overseeing background checks on candidates warned scores of them were being hired without basic vetting. The newly released whistleblower complaint alleged ICE's Office of Professional Responsibility became overwhelmed, and the agency was making final job offers before even preliminary steps had been completed. It described the situation as an unprecedented lowering of standards that put ICE at risk of hiring people who would threaten or undermine its mission. I'm Ben Thomas.
3: Stocks finish lower. 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
8: AI is a popular topic during corporate earnings results. Goldman Sachs researchers found that 65% of S&P 500 management teams mentioned AI during their earnings calls. That's up from 40% in 2023 and the low teens in 2022. The investment firm says companies in all sectors are addressing AI investment, automation, and productivity. I'm Jason Brooks.
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11: Thank you so much, Lisa. Well, stocks, yeah, they ended the day lower but higher for the week. The Dow today down 272, half of a percent. The Nasdaq lost 77. The S&P down 29. And here's why. We got a blowout August jobs report today. 162,000 jobs added. The losses in June and July revised higher. So the labor market is solid, but inflation is still stubbornly high. That's fueling bets on Wall Street that the Fed may hike interest rates when it meets in about 2 weeks to drive inflation lower. The big decliner on Wall Street, Lululemon, shares down about 18%. Sales at the yoga wear giant, short of forecast again last quarter. It once again slashed its full-year forecast. United Airlines testing out a new service at Newark Airport in New Jersey. You could pre-order food, drinks, neck pillows, whatever you need for a flight on the carrier's app, and it'll be waiting for you right at the gate just before you board. And Walmart has a hit on its hands. It's already sold out. It's a $6 purse that looks exactly like a rotisserie chicken bag, and it comes in two flavors, traditional and lemon pepper.
3: Did you say purse?
11: A purse.
3: Come on.
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3: And it comes in flavors?
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1: Right, radio can't tell that kind of stuff sometimes. All right. We've got bridge work and delays on I-88. We'll take you to a busy traffic day coming up.
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1: 358, traffic and weather together on the 8th. If you're out driving, even this morning, things are getting busy. Neil Fiorito?
7: Yeah, just pack a lot of patience. Just know it's your long holiday weekend, and once you get to where you need to be, you're going to have a good time. So just prepare for a lot of traffic wherever you're going to and from. There's a lot of vehicles on the road. Let's face it, it's a long holiday weekend. On the tollways, the tri-state really heavy northbound now. Past the Stevenson to before the ramp to the westbound Reagan. That is a new stall now, blocking the right lane. On the Ronald Reagan tollway, you continue to struggle westbound trying to get through between Winfield and Eola. Bridge work at the two right lanes at Eola Row. Right before, actually, yesterday, there was a semi that struck that bridge, the overpass there, and crews are there trying to figure out what's going on with it and to get that fixed. So for right now, you might want to use the westbound side of I-88 to avoid that delay, I should say. Maybe Ferry Road or Deal would work better for you. Really bad traffic, northwest suburbs, Route 53. Ongoing construction, you have at Kirchhoff in the right lane. You have some backups in the southwest suburbs as well along I-80 getting through Joliet in both directions and in spots eastbound from 355 to 57. A lot of traffic in and out of northwest Indiana today, and the travel times through the roof on most of your expressways. Kennedy inbounds about an hour and a half from O'Hare in to the Jane Byrne. Your next report's at 4:08, News Radio 105.9 WBBM.
1: All right, Neil, thank you. For the rest of today, we've got a heat advisory in effect until 10 p.m. because it is sunny, hot, and humid once again. Kind of getting used to this week. Thunderstorms likely north of the city with a high near 95 degrees. Sticky tonight, a low of 74. We've got 91 degrees at 3:59.
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8: This is Mike Krauser. A Frankfurt mother is now charged with first-degree murder in the death of her toddler son.
1: The group of aldermen responsible for last year's alternate budget plan reacts to Mayor Johnson's forecast for next year. And a mistrial officially declared in Lindsay Clancy's murder trial after a week of a deadlocked jury. The latest on that coming up from ABC News. Sports: Cubs on the road taking on the Marlins. Sox host the Twins.
9: The stronger-than-forecast August jobs report sends Wall Street lower today. The Dow down 272 points. The Nasdaq lost 77. The S&P lower by 29. I'm Tom Busby at Bloomberg.
1: Hot, humid, sunny, 91 degrees now at 4 o'clock.

0: I'm Mike Dubusky. Today in a Plymouth, Massachusetts courtroom, a judge declaring a mistrial in the case against Lindsay Clancy. ABC's Aaron Katursky.
1: They worked over 7 days, about 40 hours, to reach a unanimous verdict and couldn't, it appears, because of a lone holdout juror who was determined to see Lindsay Clancy convicted of what we're not sure. First degree, second degree murder, manslaughter. The judge did not say, and neither did the note from the foreperson indicating the juror was a holdout. Kevin Reddington is going to be filing a motion to reconsider.
0: Reddington earlier today filed a last-minute effort to stay that mistrial declaration, though that effort was ultimately shot down. Judge Sullivan scheduled a new date, September 29th, to discuss next steps. 162,000 jobs were added to the U.S. economy last month, according to the latest numbers out of the Labor Department today. That's about three times what economists had been expecting. Kevin Hassett, the director of the National Economic Council.
2: If you go down into the details, you can see why. It's people, because of the tariffs, are onshoring production. We have almost 90,000 people building factories right now, which is an unheard of number.
0: President Trump has used the report to advocate for the Federal Reserve to not raise interest rates. Their next meeting is in just a few weeks. And a rare bit of good news out of Nepal after last month's deadly flash flooding.
3: Two men have been found alive 9 days after that catastrophic landslide devastated Nepal and Tibet. Video shows about a dozen rescuers pulling the men from a narrow hole in the ground. They're hydropower workers stuck in the tunnels filled with the mud and debris from that massive wall of water that swept through these valleys. Both men are reportedly in a stable condition, but with injuries to their arms and legs, they were airlifted to the hospital in Kathmandu.
0: ABC's James Longman, you're listening to ABC News.
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8: It's 4:03, finally Friday. Happy Friday, the fourth day of September. Happy Labor Day weekend. Thanks for joining us today, tuning in. I'm Lisa Fielding. We have 92 degrees, sunny skies. We've got a heat advisory in effect until 10 p.m., but by the end of the weekend, the humidity will lose its grip a little bit on us. So we'll check in with AccuWeather coming up at 4:15. But first, our top story at 4. A 38-year-old mother now facing murder charges for the death of her 2-year-old son. It happened inside a Frankfurt home earlier this week. The details today from WBBM's Mike Krauser.
9: Corey Walsh is charged with 3 counts of first-degree murder for allegedly causing the death of her toddler son. Police responded to the home on Tuesday afternoon for a report of an unresponsive child. The boy was taken to a hospital where he was pronounced dead. 3 other children were unharmed. Police said Walsh was found in the home attempting self-harm. She was hospitalized with non-life-threatening injuries. She remained hospitalized and in police custody at the time the charges were announced. A statement from police says when Walsh is released, she'll be transferred to the Will County Adult Detention Facility to await a detention hearing. Mike Krauser, News Radio 105.9 WBBM.
8: We're also getting a look at the financial hurdles Chicago Mayor Brandon Johnson says the city will need to clear for next year's budget.
10: The city begins every year in a financial hole because of hundreds of millions of dollars of payments on existing debt and pension obligations that have been kicked down the road for years. This week, the Johnson administration said that hole is more than $882 million, which, believe it or not, is about $300 million better than expected. The mayor's team says that's because its progressive revenue ideas, including taxing social media companies, are bringing in more money than expected. The forecast also once again dings the city council majority that approved this year's budget over the mayor's objections, saying every one of their revenue ideas did not perform. That's a constant of the mayor's messaging, including last month at City Hall.
11: We cannot continue to have the problematic city council.
10: But city council's self-titled Budget Accountability Coalition has once again suggested the mayor basically put a brick on their initiatives because he didn't like them. We expect to see the mayor's new budget next month. Jeff Buckles, News Radio 105.9 WBBM.
8: A proposed hotel development would be located just under half a mile from the Hollywood Casino Aurora and the Outlet Mall in the western suburbs. The city council set to vote on the proposed Echo Suites near Farnsworth Avenue. If approved at their September 8th meeting, the Tribune reports it could open next year. It would be a 51,000-square-foot, four-story hotel, 124 rooms, and it would help provide overflow lodging for the casino's hotel and a place for people wanting to visit other nearby attractions. Well, some Chicago nonprofits that help girls will get $500,000 courtesy of a former first lady.
12: The $500,000 gift comes from the Obama Foundation's Girls Opportunity Alliance, which was founded by Michelle Obama. The money will go to 10 organizations serving and empowering girls on Chicago's South and West Sides, and it's expected to help more than 2,200 girls ages 10 to 19. According to the foundation, the funding will be used to support work that includes mental health care, arts training, athletics, refugee support, and more. Mai Martinez, News Radio 105.9 WBBM.
8: Well, before the camping, the shopping, or barbecuing, or visiting with family this Labor Day weekend, I'm sure there'll be lots of driving for many. Victor from Bolingbrook says his family will have to keep their two-year-old dog named Lily occupied on the roughly four-hour drive to northern Wisconsin, but they say his kids entertain themselves.
13: Their phones for now. You know, we try and play road games, kind of like find the alphabet on the signs, but I mean, just for now, just trying to keep them busy on their phones, just on the ride. Once we get there, we're probably doing river rafting and some tubing.
8: Despite higher gas prices, plenty of people will be hitting the road to enjoy the unofficial last weekend of summer. Gas Buddy says the average price in the Chicago area is about 77 cents a gallon higher than last year at 4.46. Of course, we always give you the Chicagoland lowest gas prices at 4.38. And meantime, good news for Hoosiers across the state line. Governor Mike Braun extends the suspension of that state taxes on gas. It'll give motorists there a reprieve on high pump prices for the fifth straight month. Braun says the two taxes, the usage and the excise tax, will remain suspended until at least October 6. The funding will not be interrupted for 2027, the fiscal year roads projects and maintenance. Well, we're talking about traffic and travel on this Labor Day weekend. It's 4:08. Time to check in on the roads with Neil Fiorito.
14: All right. Well, just know you're going to be sitting for a while. It's a Friday and we're going into a holiday weekend, so there's a lot more traffic for you to try and get through. Sorry to say, but we got to be honest with you. The delays in Northwest Indiana are rough along 80-94. Either way, you have big backups on 94. Getting through Michigan City, you have a lot of traffic on the toll road. Getting to the West Point Toll Plaza on either side, and that's why you're stuck in some traffic on the Skyway if you are eastbound. On the tollways, quite a bit of traffic. No major trouble spots except for a couple. We're going to start on the Ronald Reagan Tollway, your westbound side along I-88. Packed in before Winfield Road to before Eola Road. That is bridge work taking place in the two right lanes. Avoid it by using Ferry Road or Deal as an alternate. The tri-state really heavy northbound passing the Stevenson to before the ramp to the westbound Reagan. That's a stall in the right lane. Driving through the north suburbs, very heavy traffic on the Edens. You're 47 in, 20 to drive out. The Kennedy Expressway just inching along inbound from Cumberland to the Jane Byrne Interchange. An hour 27 in from O'Hare. 47 off the junction. Your outbound ride is 40 to Montrose. You save about 5 in the express. Close to an hour to O'Hare. The Eisenhower coming in from I-90 at an hour 27 into downtown. 52 if you're coming in from Mannheim. The outbound side of 290, 44 minutes to Mannheim Road, an hour 8 to at the Jane Addams Tollway. Stevenson in an hour 15 from the Veterans to the Lakefront. 57 just to get in from 294. Headed out on the Stevenson, 36 will get you to Cicero Avenue. That's the Midway Airport exit. 54 to the Tri-State, hour 7 to the Veterans Tollway. The south side, the Ryan 33 out, 28 in. 57 with delays either way. 25 inbound from I-80. Headed out to I-80, 22 minutes. Travel time on the Bishop Ford outbound at a half hour. 25 in from 80-94. DuSable Lakeshore Drive really packed in on either side of the Gold Coast. Those delays continue through Grant Park, and southbound traffic really heavy as you make your way toward Jackson Park. From the Metro Traffic Center, next report, 418, News Radio 105.9 WBBM.
8: Neil, for the rest of this afternoon, still hot and humid. We've got a heat advisory in effect until 10 tonight. Look for temperatures in the mid-90s. Sticky tonight, maybe a thunderstorm in spots, a low of 74. Humid tomorrow, but not as hot. A high of 85. Looks like our first relief will be Sunday. Sunny and not as humid with a high of 81. Labor Day looks beautiful. Sun with a high of 82. Right now, 92 at O'Hare, 89 Waukegan, 92 Lakefront. Stocks in the red. It's 410.
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8: It is 4:11. The news continues, sponsored by Window Nation. A local globe manufacturer has a lot of work to do recently as Lake Ontario becomes Lake America.
20: Replogle Globes in West Suburban Hillside has been making globes since 1930. We asked Replogle CEO Joe Wright if yet another name change is a challenge.
21: It is, because we have to, we obviously would have to print the globes and, you know, create new models that, accommodate the change. But as a company, we're used to making changes to maps all the time. There's major changes and small changes every time we print globes.
20: When will the first globes then saying Lake America, when will those start being available?
21: There's going to be an internal process. You know, the president initiated it with an executive order to the Department of the Interior, and the Department of the Interior has kind of a whole process that they have to go through. This is a challenging time, and it'll be interesting to see how this all pans out.
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8: A fourth person who was involved in a fight outside of Des Plaines Mosque has been charged. 23-year-old Abdul Malik Ghaffar faces felony counts of mob action following an incident in August near Church and Potter. Daily Herald reports that a 20-year-old man was beaten and kicked by men wielding handguns, who even recorded the encounter on their phones. After the attack, officers say Ghaffar drove away. On Wednesday, he turned himself in at the police station. All right, it's Friday, and you know what that means. It's time for the smart quiz in about 10 minutes. We're going to have tickets to Notre Dame football provided by Odyssey. Keep it tuned here. We'll have the question coming up at about 4:22. It's 4:13.
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8: 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And here is Brian Thompson.
24: Yeah, Lisa, it's been a hot and humid afternoon. We've been seeing temperatures up into the low 90s across much of the area. Have been keeping an eye on the radar. Haven't seen too much popping up as of yet. May still see a stray thunder shower through the rest of the afternoon, especially north of Chicago, where there could be some small hail with any storm. But still that risk for a spotty thunderstorm tonight. Most of the area, though, stays dry. It's going to be warm and sticky tonight, low 74. Humid tomorrow, but not as hot. We'll have intervals of clouds and sun. Still a small chance of a thunderstorm, high 85. Partly cloudy tomorrow night, low 68. Feeling better for the rest of the holiday weekend, not as humid Sunday and Monday. We'll have a high in the low 80s both days with a fair amount of sun, and then a little warmer on Tuesday, partly to mostly sunny, high back up to around 86. 92 right now at O'Hare and at Midway. It's 92 in Schaumburg, 91 at the lakefront, going down to 74 tonight. I'm AccuWeather meteorologist Brian Thompson.
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25: Good afternoon again. The Cubs begin a road series in Miami tonight after splitting their four-game series with the first-place Brewers this week. Entering this weekend, the Cubs are 8 games behind Milwaukee in the National League Central and a half game behind the Phillies for the top wild card spot. 6:10, first pitch in Miami tonight. It's Shota Imanaga on the mound for the Cubs. The White Sox return to Wrigley Field tonight after going 500 on their 6-game road trip. As they enter the weekend, they have a 3-game lead in the American League Central over Cleveland. Eric Fetty on the mound for the Southsiders tonight, 6:40, first pitch. The Bears did a little bit of paperwork this morning. They've reportedly restructured the contracts of Joe Tooney, Dio Odembo, and TJ Edwards, creating about $17 million in cap space for this season. And speaking of Edwards, he's coming off of an ugly leg injury at the end of last season. He says the recovery was not easy.
26: It was really tough, to be honest with you. I think it was first like real like, traumatic injury that I've had in that way. And so the monotonous kind of things of just like moving your ankle and getting that going was frustrating at times. But I felt like from day one we had a really good plan here with the trainers and the strength staff to be in this position that we're in right now.
25: Bears kick off the season on September 13th in Carolina. With sports at 16:46, I'm 104.3 The Score's Adam Szczęsny on News Radio 105.9 WBBM.
8: All right, Adam, thank you. 4:18, time to switch gears. Head to the roads now. Traffic, a busy day, Neil Fiorito.
14: Yeah, Lisa, travel times are huge on the expressways. The Kennedy inbound just about an hour and a half from O'Hare in. 47 off the junction. Traffic is stop and go from Cumberland to pass the Wintrust Mural near North Avenue and into the Jane Byrne. Headed outbound, you're looking at about an hour to O'Hare. The Eisenhower inbound's about an hour and a half from I-90 in. Headed out to the Jane Addams, an hour 8. Stevenson inbound, an hour 15 due to Sabal Lake Shore Drive coming in from the Veterans Tollway. Headed out to 355, an hour 7. A lot of traffic along the lakefront. If you're northbound on Sabal Lake Shore Drive, very heavy from Soldier Field to Chicago Avenue. Southbound delays, Belmont to Chicago, 18th as you make your way down the southbound side near the Stevenson and 53rd to 56th. 27th. Tollways, the tri-state busy northbound, past the Stevenson of the ramp to the westbound Reagan, stall in the right lane, and then you're backed up from 290 and from the Bensonville Bridge to Balmoral. Southbound traffic from Irving Park to Ogden, 75th to 95th, and 159 trying to get on to 80-94 because of all the traffic through northwest Indiana. The Jane Adams westbound slowing from 53 to Roselle Road. Delays on the Ronald Reagan Tollway eastbound from Highland to the northbound tri-state ramp. Westbound traffic stop and go before Winfield Road to before Eola Road. Bridge work continues to block the two right lanes. 355 traffic southbound Lake Street to pass North Avenue and the Reagan to 63rd. On the Veterans Tollway northbound, you have some traffic from the Reagan to before North Avenue. Typical backups on Route 53 and along I-80. No trouble spots to report. Your next traffic report is coming up at 428. 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
8: Thank you. What it says for the rest of today, mostly sunny, hot and humid. We've got a heat advisory in effect until 10 p.m. Look for a high near the record in the mid-90s. 95 was set back in 1983. Warm and humid tonight. Could get a thunderstorm, a low of 74. Right now, 92 at O'Hare, 91 Aurora, 92 Lakefront. We've got a dew point in the 70s right now. Looking at stocks, they fall in the final hour. The Dow down 271, S&P down 29, and the NASDAQ down 77. It's 420. Our top story this hour, after a week of deadlocked jury deliberations, the judge in the Lindsey Clancy murder proceedings has declared a mistrial. We're going to have that story in a special report coming up from ABC News. And this just into WBBM. The Joliet Police Department has put two members of the force, a sworn officer and a dispatcher, on administrative leave over accusations they misused the city's flock cameras. They say an investigation is involving state police, and that is underway now. Just this week, Joliet's highway commissioner revoked permits issued to flock that allowed them to use the city's roadside property for their cameras. A Chicago musician, rather a magician, is celebrating a major milestone as he launches another season at his own venue in the Loop. Dennis Watkins is launching his fourth season at the Magic Parlor. It also marks 25 years as a magician here in Chicago. He says magic is really having a moment.
0: At the Hand in the Eye, the Magic Lounge up north, the Rhapsody up north, the Cosmic Underground on Logan Square, the Trickery in Boys Town. There are magic theaters everywhere. It is an exploding art form at the moment. I think because grown-ups are discovering that they want to imagine a little bit more than they do every day, and we give them the place to do it.
8: Watkins spent more than a decade at the Palmer House before he moved, and his own space is in Petterino's and is part of the Goodman Theater. Since they moved 3 years ago, he's performed 900 shows. The fourth season features a guest residency and special Halloween shows. And a Southwest suburban man celebrating a special birthday after winning a $1 million lotto jackpot. The lucky ticket was purchased at the Gas and Wash in New Lenox and was gifted to the winner for his birthday. The winner, who opted to remain anonymous, matched all six numbers and plans on using the money to take a family trip, purchase a new car, and buy a golf cart. 422, that music means it's time for this hour's smart quiz question. Here is the question. All right, you don't have to be a Cub fan to know this, or maybe you do, but we'll see if you do. What is the official address for Wrigley Field in Chicago? The official address for Wrigley Field in Chicago. All right, we'll start with the seventh caller at our WBBM contest line, 1-866-780-QUIZ. That's 1-866-780-7849. And we're going to have the answer and a winner in about 10 minutes. Today's winner will get two tickets to Notre Dame football versus Stanford at Notre Dame Stadium on October 10th, provided by Odyssey.
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7: The long Labor Day weekend is here, and prices at the gas pump are the highest they've ever been in the month of September. Regular averaging $4.15 a gallon nationwide, according to AAA, and the price of diesel is at an all-time high, $5.85 a gallon. Bad news for bus drivers, truckers, farmers, and others. And with the home heating season and harvest time about to begin, experts say diesel costs will likely rise even further. There was a big rebound in the labor market last month, a whopping 162,000 jobs added in August. And the numbers for June and July revised higher by 55,000. But that good news on Wall Street is bolstering bets for a Federal Reserve rate hike when policymakers meet less than 2 weeks from now. That's in order to drive inflation lower. And although stocks ended the week higher, today the Dow was down 272 points, half of 1% lower. The NASDAQ lost 77 and the S&P was down 29. With business at 23 and 53 from the Bloomberg Newsroom, Tom Busby, News Radio 105.9 WBBM.
8: All right, Tom, we've got a crash on 290. It's a busy getaway day ahead of the Labor Day weekend. We'll check in with Neil. All the details.
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8: 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And that's what we're talking about today is the roads and the weather. We're going to start with the roads first with Neil Fiorito.
14: Yeah, Lisa, it's a long way down the Holiday Road. Most of the expressways are really packed. High travel times all around. Our trouble spot is on the Eisenhower inbound passing Higgins. That's a crash in the left lane, and that's why you're packed in before Woodfield Road. Craig called that in, and we appreciate the call. The WBBM Mercedes-Benz of Hoffman Estates traffic tip line, 855-780-ROAD. The inbound Ike's about an hour and a half from I-90 into downtown. 54 coming in from Mannheim. The Kennedy is an hour and a half as well, in from O'Hare into downtown. On the tollways, troubles on the tri-state northbound at the ramp to the westbound Reagan. That's a crash blocking the two right lanes, and bridge work on the Reagan westbound, backing you up from Winfield to before Eola Road, where the two right right lanes are blocked. Looking at a lot of traffic in and out of Northwest Indiana for the holiday weekend. From the Metro Traffic Center, your next report's coming up at 4:38. 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
8: All right, Neil, thanks. We've got a heat advisory in effect until 10 p.m. tonight, this afternoon, partly to mostly sunny, hot, and humid, with a high in the mid-90s, partly cloudy, quite warm and humid tonight, with thunderstorms in spots, a low of 74. It's 4:29.
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8: 4:30, good Friday afternoon. I'm Lisa Fielding. Here are the top stories on News Radio WBBM. A mistrial officially declared in the Lindsey Clancy murder trial. The latest ahead in a special report.
3: This is Mike Krauser.
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3: COPPA releases body camera video and clears officers who shot and killed a man following a pursuit into Hammond last year.
8: More than 100,000 people in Illinois are unhoused. Now there's a three-year plan to bring that number down. Sports, Cubs taking on the Marlins. Sox post the Twins.

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1: Successfully attempted to impose a stay on the judge's mistrial declaration. Reddington had argued Clancy was suffering from postpartum psychosis at the time she strangled her three children to death in 2023 before throwing herself out of a second-story window in her house, and therefore she should not be held criminally liable for the crime. The court reconvenes at the end of the month to discuss next steps in the case. This is ABC News.
2: 4:31 now, the news continues here at home. The Civilian Office of Police Accountability is finding that the use of deadly force by Chicago police officers last year was justified. The details from WBBM's Mike Krauser.
3: It was the evening of May 8th near 134th and South Brandon Avenue.
4: Shot me, said he was going to kill me and my kids.
3: A man had called 911 reporting someone had threatened him and his children and had previously shot him. Police saw the man getting into a car.
5: Get out of the car!
3: He sped away. There was a pursuit. The man crashed his car across the state line in Hammond. He was then on foot, exchanging gunfire with officers in a field with stacks of railroad ties.
5: 433, 10-1, 10-1, shots fired!
3: Copa said the man emerged from behind railroad ties in a shooting stance. The report says officers had only one option available, the use of deadly force.
5: He is still armed. He is on the ground.
3: The man, Joseph Navarro, was shot multiple times and was still firing at the officers before he died. Mike Krauser, News Radio, 105.9 WBBM.
2: There's a new snapshot of the unhoused population here in Illinois and a three-year plan designed to bring that number down.
6: If all the unhoused people in Illinois lived in one area, it'd be about the size of Elgin. And Illinois' chief homelessness officer, Christine Haley, says not everyone classified as homeless is living on the street or in a shelter.
7: Families and individuals that are temporarily living with family and friends due to economic conditions,
6: such as losing their jobs or having their rent increased. Haley says 5 years of drilling into the issue has produced a blueprint for action.
7: The Home Illinois Plan are the commitments that are made by the 16 agencies of the State Interagency Task Force on Homelessness.
6: Those commitments address everything from helping unhoused people access government resources to help them find shelter to building more affordable housing. The plan is designed to take effect over the next 3 years. Jeff Buckles, News Radio 105.9, WBBM.
2: 4:33, a proposal to change high school athlete transfer eligibility is raising concerns from the IHSA.
8: The Illinois High School Association was surprised to learn that an Illinois state representative from Naperville had proposed taking the decision-making on student-athlete eligibility after transfers from the IHSA to the principals of the schools involved in the transfer. IHSA Executive Director Craig Anderson tells the Center Square that State Rep. Janet Yang Rohr's bill would put pressure on principals over the transfers. Right now, the IHSA decides transfer eligibility, and parents can appeal unfavorable decisions to the IHSA and eventually even to the courts. Bernie Tafoya, News Radio, 105.9 WBBM.
2: Chicago's Humboldt Park community will host a weekend-long celebration of Puerto Rican culture.
9: This is a total immersion in Puerto Rican culture.
10: Jose Lopez is executive director of the Puerto Rican Culture Center. He says the 33rd annual Fiesta Boricua near Division in California is a celebration and a salute to all things Puerto Rico.
9: You will be able to savor the best of Puerto Rican food. You will be able to obviously taste some of the best Puerto Rican drinks. You will be able to hear and enjoy the rhythms and sounds of every Puerto Rican genre.
10: This year's fiesta also welcomes mayors from three Puerto Rican cities at a challenging time for the island, which has been experiencing a drought and power outages. Terry Keschner, News Radio 105.9 WBBM.
2: Well, Labor Day road trip's going to be a little more expensive this year after Gas Buddy said the nationwide average for a gallon of regular is up to $4.13 a gallon.
11: Oil analysts say most areas will likely see gas prices going higher in the coming days after oil prices spiked earlier this week. California has the highest prices, regular unleaded, now sitting at around $5.79 a gallon, according to Gas Buddy.

0: Alex Stone, ABC News, Los Angeles.
1: Around the world now, more than a week after the deadly flash flooding ripped through Nepal and Tibet, search teams are sharing some good news.
2: Rescuers have found two trapped workers alive in a tunnel 9 days after that catastrophic flood. The men were carried to safety, both of them covered in mud. Both were airlifted to the hospital in stable condition. They were working at a power plant when the flood hit. Crews still hope to find more survivors in air pockets within those tunnels.
1: That's ABC's Victor Akendo. Over 1,200 people have been confirmed dead already. It's 4:36.
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1: Okay, this hour's smart quiz question. What is the official address for Wrigley Field in Chicago? All right. 1060 West Addison, of course. Bill Pender in New Lenox gave us the correct answer. Bill's won two tickets to Notre Dame football versus Stanford at Notre Dame Stadium on October 10th, provided by Odyssey.
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1: 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In Romeoville, the Shell on Alexander Circle and Spengler has gas for $4.19 a gallon. In Arlington Heights, the Exxon on Euclid and Kennecott has gas for $4.39. It is 4:38 now. 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Here's Neil Fiorito.
6: Yeah, traffic is really bad all over the place. The expressways, the tollways, the roads in and out of Northwest Indiana as you try and get away for this long holiday weekend. The Eisenhower, we have a couple of problems. Coming inbound, passing Higgins, a crash in the left lane, so big delays through Schaumburg on the inbound side of 290, passing the Jane Addams Tollway, an hour 25 to drive into downtown from 90. 52 in from Mannheim. Headed outbound, you're jammed up now from Ashland to Wolf Road. That's a semi with a shifted load. You have the right lane closed because of it. 45 minutes to drive to Mannheim, an hour 10 to the Jane Addams Tollway. Looking on the tollways, the Tri-State, a big delay northbound from 75th to before the ramp to the westbound Reagan. That is an accident in the right lane. On the Ronald Reagan Tollway, westbound traffic is packed in before Winfield Road to before Eola Road. That is bridge work in the two right lanes. Avoid it by using Ferry Road or Deal Road. We had a truck actually hit that overpass before Eola yesterday. Crews are there trying to get everything straightened out. On the Veterans Tollway, 355 northbound, now a big delay passing North Avenue to before Lake Street. That's a motorcycle crash. At least a lane is blocked, and a gapers delay southbound on 355 from I-290 to past Lake Street. A lot of traffic in Northwest Indiana, whether you're on AD 94, on 94 getting through Michigan City, the toll road jammed up either way at the West Point Toll Plaza, and you have bad delays on the Skyway getting anywhere near the state line. From the Metro Traffic Center, next report, 4:48, News Radio 105.9 WBBM.
7: WBBM AccuWeather. We still can have a thunderstorm in a few spots as we head into tonight. It will be quite warm and muggy with a partly cloudy sky, low 74. Intervals of clouds and sun tomorrow. It's going to be humid, but not as hot. Still the small chance of a thunderstorm. High tomorrow, 85. Partly cloudy tomorrow night, low 68. Not as humid by Sunday. Good deal of sunshine. Should be a nice day with a high of 81. 92 degrees at O'Hare and at Midway right now. 92 in Elmwood Park. 91 at the lakefront, going down to 74 tonight. I'm AccuWeather meteorologist Brian Thompson.
1: It's 4:40. Replogo Globes in West Suburban Hillside says President Trump's renaming of Lake Ontario to Lake America means future Globes will have a bit of a different look. Replogle CEO Joe Wright says the change means more work ahead.
8: The president initiated it with an executive order to the Department of the Interior, and the Department of the Interior has kind of a whole process that they have to go through. And then there is also the possibility that, you know, the administration might be taken to court and delayed even further. So, you know, it's hard to know exactly when that will be.
1: Newer Replogle globes already reflect the change of the Gulf of Mexico to the Gulf of America. Well, the White House gives classic arcade games a mega makeover.
9: The White House has unveiled a website of arcade games. It says promote different aspects of President Donald Trump's agenda. It announced arcade.gov on social media with a parody of Xbox, PlayStation, or Nintendo. In one parody, a Sega logo turns to MAGA.
10: Sega!
9: Trump's Make America Great Again. Players can choose from five games, including building a wall at the U.S. southern border and chasing down border crossers at the Rio Grande. In supply line, food moves along an assembly line, and the player must reject items that don't meet Make America Healthy Again standards. Donna Warder, Washington.
1: Well, plenty of people getting out of town, hitting the road for Labor Day weekend. Despite the pain at the pump, the gas buddy says are on average about 77 cents a gallon higher in the Chicago area than last year.
11: Sue Waters of Jackson, Michigan has been watching gas prices ahead of her family's trip to Oshkosh, Wisconsin.
12: It is cheaper here than it is in Michigan.
13: About 20 cents or so.
14: Yeah. I think it's just the taxes, the way they do it.
12: The prices dropped here this week.
11: Which is good considering they're stopping in Mackinac as part of their nearly 950-mile trip. Victor from Bolingbrook is also heading north for the holiday weekend as part of a large group camping trip. He says they made sure to pack plenty of bug spray.
15: While we were setting up the van, the mosquitoes were vicious. I mean, we had to stop and we're like, we'll just finish it in the morning because we couldn't get anything done. They were chewing us up pretty bad.
11: At the Lake Forest Tollway Oasis, Nancy Hardy, News Radio 105.9 WBBM.
5: This November 3rd, the midterm election is more than politics. 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Pritzker takes on Bailey for governor, and Stratton takes on Tracy in the Senate. 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
2: Well, Pabst isn't the only company dealing with a massive beer heist. Police across the pond also have a stout task ahead of them. They've been tasked with recovering 70,000 pints worth of stolen Guinness. What? Two trailer loads of the famously creamy dark beer valued at about $155,000 were stolen near Liverpool. The lead detective on the case says he knows the beer is famously billed as good for you, but only if it's bought and paid for. And a British Army sailing crew was participating in the 50th annual Round Britain and Ireland race when they encountered a barn owl. While not uncommon on the mainland, the sailors were a little confused finding one 70 miles off the shoreline. The owl was eventually rescued after falling into the sea three times before they could get the little critter on board. They named her Little Regina before taking her to a wildlife center so they could finish the race. Official mascot, 446. Time for sports now, sponsored by TimberTech Decking and Railing. And here's Adam Stasinski.
3: Cubs are on the road to Miami tonight to begin a weekend series with the Marlins. Currently, the Cubs are 8 games behind Milwaukee in the National League Central and a half game behind the Phillies for the top wild card spot. Shota Imanaga is on the mound for the Cubs tonight, 6:10 first pitch in Miami. You can hear the game on 104.3 The Score. White Sox are starting a weekend series against division rival Minnesota tonight down at Wrigley Field. Sox lead over Cleveland in the American League Central currently sits at 3 games. That could change before the Sox even play tonight, as the Guardians and Tigers are currently facing off. Eric Fetty is on the mound for the Sox tonight, 6:40 first pitch on the south side. A little bit of salary cap maneuvering for the Bears as they count down to the start of the regular season next weekend. They've reportedly restructured the contracts of Joe Tooney, Dial Odembo, and TJ Edwards, creating about $17 million in cap space. Bears will begin the season on September 13th in Carolina. And Northwestern's football team kicks off their season tomorrow at home versus South Dakota State, who head coach Dave Braun says is no pushover.
4: We're not easing into the season, that's for sure. South Dakota State's an opponent that will test us in all three phases. They'll test us for four quarters. They're going to challenge us with their talent, their scheme, their coaching. It'll be a highly motivated, resilient group. And we're going to find out a ton about our football team on Saturday.
3: That one gets underway at 7 o'clock tomorrow night with Sports at 16 and 46. 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
2: All right, Adam, thank you. 4:48, time for traffic. 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
5: Yeah, Lisa, terrible travel on the roadway. Sorry to say, but this is thanks to the long holiday weekend ahead. Just know once you get there, you're going to enjoy yourself. But we have a lot of troubles on the roadways, too. Let's start on the Eisenhower with problems on either side. The inbound side passing Higgins on 290. That is a crash blocking the left lane. That's why you're stop and go past the Jane Addams Tollway. Hour 25 to drive in from I-90. 53 minutes in from Mannheim. Outbound really sluggish as well. Ashland to Wolf Road, you have a semi with a shifted load sitting in the right lane. 42 minutes will get you to Mannheim and hour 8 to the Jane Addams Tollway. On the tollways, the Tri-State southbound now heavy from the Bensonville Bridge to Cermak. That's a new accident blocking the right lane. Delays continue on the northbound Tri-State from 75th up to the ramp to before the westbound Reagan. That's an earlier crash now. All lanes are back open there. The Ronald Reagan Tollway stop and go westbound from Winfield Road to before Eola Road. Bridge work continues there in the two right lanes. You can avoid it by using Ferry Road or Deal. We have a motorcycle crash affecting the Veterans Tollway northbound. Traffic is really heavy passing North Avenue to before Lake Street, and a lot to see on the southbound side. That's your Gapers delay from I-290 to Lake. I-80 in the southwest suburbs, now big delays on either side. Eastbound from 355 to LaGrange Road, that is a vehicle fire. The right lanes are blocked. Tipsters Dorothy, we heard from Danny. Thank you for the calls on the WBBM Mercedes-Benz of Hoffman Estates traffic tip line, 855-780 Road. You are sitting in a lot of traffic going to and from Northwest Indiana today as well. Your next report, 458, News Radio 105.9 WBBM.
6: WBBM AccuWeather will have a mix of sun and clouds through the rest of this afternoon. It will stay hot with highs in the 90s in most spots. A low of 74 tonight, a warm, sticky night with some clouds, maybe a thunderstorm at a few locations. And still the small chance of a thunderstorm tomorrow. Not as hot, but still humid with some sunshine, high 85. 92 degrees at O'Hara to Midway right now, 92 in Schaumburg, 91 at the lakefront, going down to 74 tonight. I'm AccuWeather meteorologist Brian Thompson.

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2: 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It's the second year of the program. 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Classes include Introduction to Sustainable Food Systems, The Culture of Disability, Introduction to Popular TV and Movies, and Killer Skies, Astro Disaster. 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
3: Evanston-based Old Arthur's Barbecue Products is named after Old Arthur Watts, an emancipated slave who learned the art of barbecue on a plantation in Missouri and continued to cook after he was freed at the age of 28. Udell Watts IV says his great-great-grandfather was a barbecue pitmaster when he died at the age of 108.
4: We are absolutely thrilled to know that his name will live on forever.
3: The younger Watts tells the Noon Business Hour there's some historical symmetry at work. The Barbecue Hall of Fame is in Kansas City, not far from the plantation in Randolph County, Missouri.
4: We look at it as a homecoming, coming home a victor.
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1: And Serena and Venus Williams are reuniting their iconic duo. 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And don't worry, Serena's two daughters will be cheering on both their mom and Aunt Vivi from the stands. It's 452.
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9: 162,000 jobs were added to the economy last month. That's about triple what was expected, led by a rebound in leisure and hospitality like bars, restaurants, hotels, and in government jobs like local teaching positions. Manufacturing payrolls rose by the most in 1 month in 3 years, and construction saw the most adds since January, thanks to those AI data centers being built. But that good news about jobs is raising expectations that the Fed will have to hike interest rates when it meets in 2 weeks to drive inflation lower. So at the closing bell on Wall Street, the Dow was down 272 points, half of 1%. The Nasdaq lost 77, the S&P down 29, all of them higher for the week, though. And oil, edging a little bit higher today, closed at $91.48 a barrel. And soaring student loan debt is pushing a lot of college grads to join the U.S. military, which has several different programs that can pay back up to $50,000 in loans for new officers or all of your loan debt after 10 years of service. With business at 23 and 53 from the Bloomberg Newsroom, Tom Busby, News Radio 105.9 WBBN.
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10: Have you ever felt like you were living just a B or B plus life? 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Is it? I'm Susie Welch. I host a podcast called Becoming You. People think, okay, an A plus life is not available to me, but there is a way. We are all in the process of becoming ourselves.

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7: 4:58, traffic and weather together on the 8th. Things getting any better, Neil?
8: No, Lisa, unfortunately not. Big expressway backups all around, and we have a couple of trouble spots on the Eisenhower we want to get to. Coming inbound at Higgins, crash cleanup now on the left shoulder. Lanes are getting by again, but you're stop and go from I-90, hour 25 in from the Jane Addams, 53 in from Manheim. Stop and go traffic continues outbound from Ashland to Wolf. A semi with a shifted load. The right lane is blocked with it. 42 minutes to get to Manheim and hour 8 to the Jane Addams Tollway. Speaking of the tollways, the Tri-State southbound heavy from the Bensonville Bridge to Cermak. You have a crash now off on the right shoulder. The Jane Addams Tollway, a new trouble spot eastbound at Barrington Road. That's a stall blocking your right lane. Bridge work continues to affect the Reagan Tollway westbound before Winfield and before Eola Road. You are packed in. The two right lanes are closed. On the Veterans Tollway, northbound traffic stop and go before North Avenue to Lake Street. A motorcycle crash. At least one lane is blocked, and you have a gapers delay driving southbound, and you have a lot of delays on Route 53. Same with I-80. Vehicle fire cleanup eastbound at LaGrange Road. Next report, 508 News Radio 105.9 WBBM.
7: For the rest of this afternoon, mostly sunny, hot and humid, highs in the 90s, sticky tonight, a low of 74. We do have a heat advisory in effect until 10 p.m. until it loses its grip for the weekend. 93 degrees now at 4:59.
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7: Coming up in the next half hour on News Radio WBBM, a Southwest suburban mother faces first-degree murder charges now in the death of her toddler son. A new statewide plan seeks to lower the number of homeless people in Illinois, and a mistrial officially declared in Lindsey Clancy's murder trial. ABC News is going to have that story coming up. Sports Sox host the Twins. Cubs take to the road in Miami in business.
9: The stronger-than-forecast August jobs report sends Wall Street lower today. The Dow down 272 points. The Nasdaq lost 77. The S&P lower by 29. I'm Tom Busby at Bloomberg.
7: Partly sunny, 93 degrees now at 5 o'clock.
10: From ABC News, I'm Mike Dubosky. The deadlocked jury in the Lindsey Clancy trial was dismissed today with Judge William Sullivan declaring the case a mistrial. Kevin Reddington, Clancy's defense attorney, had tried to issue a stay on that declaration. His effort was ultimately unsuccessful. He also says the deadlock came down to one juror looking to convict Clancy for the murder of her three children, despite expressing a reasonable doubt.
11: Where do I begin to thank these jurors? Minus one.
10: ABC News legal contributor Brian Buckmeyer.
12: I'm surprised at how we got here. I am not surprised at the result. I don't think anyone could have predicted that we would be running from one court to the next, getting a hearing in between, a mistrial. No one, I think, could have foreseen this, regardless of what experience you have in the criminal justice system.
10: Sullivan says the court will reconvene on September 29th to discuss next steps. Labor Day road trips are going to be expensive this year, with Gas Buddy now saying the nationwide average is up to $3.14 a gallon.
13: Oil analysts say most areas will likely see gas prices going higher in the coming days after oil prices spiked earlier this week. California has the highest prices, regular unleaded, now sitting at around $5.79 a gallon, according to Gas Buddy. Alex Stone, ABC News, Los Angeles.
10: Today is the biggest day for Labor Day travel on the roads. As for the skies, the TSA says it expects to screen 17 million passengers over the course of the holiday weekend, where severe weather is a concern.
14: Parts of Kentucky, Virginia, North and South Carolina, you're under a level 2 out of 5 risk of severe weather, with, again, damaging winds and flash flooding a concern on our Saturday. The heat will be broken here across the Northeast. Real comfortable weather in New York City for Sunday and for Labor Day. Same in Chicago, but to the south, the heat remains. Triple digits for the next 3 days in Oklahoma City, also in Dallas.
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15: What if the thing you're listening to right now never got interrupted? What if it could play uninterrupted from room to room on Sonos? What if you start with 2 Sonos speakers just to see how it feels? What if you really like how it feels and you become a Sonos person who can't stop saying to their friends, what if you start with 2 Sonos speakers just to see how it feels? Because it's not magic, but it's not not magic.
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7: 5:03 Friday, ahead of Labor Day weekend, the fourth day of September. Good afternoon. Thanks for tuning in, and thanks for joining us. I'm Lisa Fielding. We have partly sunny skies, 93 degrees right now. Heat advisor until 10 tonight, but a break from the heat and humidity, a tail end of the weekend. Labor Day looks nice. The AccuWeather 5-day forecast coming up at 5:15. But first at 5, new details about the Frankfurt mother who's accused of killing a toddler earlier this week. Court documents claim she killed her 2-year-old son because he was, quote, the devil and the antichrist. WBBM's Mike Krauser reports she's now facing murder charges.
20: 38-year-old Corey Walsh is charged with 3 counts of first-degree murder and the death of her toddler son. Walsh is in custody and receiving medical treatment. When she's medically cleared, she'll be transferred to the Will County Jail to await a detention hearing. It was Tuesday afternoon when police were called to the Walsh home for a report of a juvenile who was unresponsive. They found the unresponsive 2-year-old. He later died at a hospital. The mother, according to police, was found in the home attempting self-harm. She was hospitalized with non-life-threatening injuries. Mike Krauser, News Radio 105.9 WBBM.
7: If all of the homeless people in Illinois were to live in the same area, it'd have about the population of Elgin. That's one of the findings in a new state report that's aimed at preventing and ending homelessness in Illinois over the next 3 years. State Chief Homelessness Officer Christine Haley says tens of thousands of people in Illinois are staying with family members or friends after they lost jobs or homes because of economic issues.
0: It's oftentimes referred to as doubled up homelessness. So think of multiple families in an apartment that are sharing the costs of

0: rent, but that it is an unstable situation. And we see almost 100,000 Illinoisans living in doubled up situations.
1: In addition, Haley says more than 13,000 people in Illinois are either living outside or in a shelter. Amid financial issues and a fight with the city of Chicago over video gaming, Bally's CFO is resigning.
2: Chief Financial Officer Mira Mircheva is stepping down for personal reasons and will stay on through the end of the month, Bally's announced. While the company searches for a replacement, the board has appointed George Papanier as interim CFO in addition to his role as president. Her departure comes after the company slowed construction on its $1.7 billion casino in River West. That followed the city council's vote to allow video gambling terminals across Chicago, a move Bally's says breaks the terms of its agreement. Nancy Hardy, News Radio 105.9 WBBM.
1: Well, no one was injured after a fire temporarily closed a shopping center in the northwest suburbs. The Buffalo Grove Fire Department said it happened around 1:45 this morning near Old Buffalo Grove and Dundee Roads. Upon arrival, firefighters found flames and smoke coming from the Samarkand Cafe, as well as heavy smoke conditions in the neighboring units. The humidity was high, so crews spent more time on rehabilitation and hydration. The cause of the fire remains under investigation by the Buffalo Grove Fire Department. A former First Lady is behind a $500,000 donation aimed at helping thousands of girls in Chicago.
3: The Obama Foundation's Girls Opportunity Alliance, which was founded by Michelle Obama, is giving 10 organizations that serve and empower girls on the city's South and West Sides $500,000. The funding will be used to support work that includes mental health care, arts training, athletics, refugee support, and more. According to the foundation, the money is expected to help more than 2,200 girls ranging in age from 10 to 19 years old. Mai Martinez, News Radio 105.9 WBBM.
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1: It's 5:08. Traffic and weather together on the 8th. A busy getaway day ahead of the Labor Day weekend. Watching it all is Neil Fiorito.
6: Yeah, Lisa, the holiday roads are heavy. Starting on the Eisenhower on either side. Coming inbound, a delay approaching Higgins. A crash in that area now gone. Once you get past that, brake lights from York all the way into the Jane Byrne. An hour 15 in, 48 in for Mannheim. Outbound traffic remains very backed up from Ashland to Wolf Road. A semi with a shifted load blocking the right lane. Once you get past that, brake lights again from Higgins out to the Jane Addams. 40 minutes to Mannheim, an hour 5 to I-90. Eden's coming in about 45 minutes, 27 to ride out to Lake Cook Road. Kennedy ends almost an hour and a half from O'Hare Inn. 53 off the junction, up on 34 to Montrose. About 3 minutes slower in the express lanes. 52 to drive out to O'Hare. The Stevenson coming in an hour 10, 54 between the Tri-State and the Lake. Going out of the Kedzie, 27 to Cicero Avenue. 40 will get you to the Tri-State, 52 to the Veterans Tollway. The Dan Ryan, about 30 minutes either way. 57 is 27 on the way in. Some big-time delays between I-80 and the Dan Ryan. Up on 18 to I-80 and big delays on the Ford as well. Headed out to 8094, about a half hour. You're 25 in. DuSalvo Lakeshore Drive traffic northbound from Soldier Field to Monroe. Heavy from Navy Pier to Chicago Avenue following that. Southbound delays take you from Belmont to Chicago. Roosevelt to the Stevenson and 53rd to 57th. A lot happening on the tollways. Tri-State southbound heavy from the Bensonville Bridge to Cermak. That's a crash getting cleaned up on the right shoulder. Thankfully, the Jane Addams eastbound stall cleared away past Barrington Road. Bridge work continues to snarl traffic on the Reagan westbound before Winfield and before Eola, and a motorcycle crash on the Veterans Tollway northbound before Lake Street. Jam-packed on either side of 355 because of it. I-80, big-time delays. Get near LaGrange Road. That's a vehicle fire getting cleaned up. On the eastbound side, it's off on the right shoulder, and tons of traffic getting in and out of northwest Indiana. Delays on 80-94, on 94, on the toll road as well, and that's why the Skyway's backed up, trying to get near the West Point Toll Plaza where the state line is. From the Metro Traffic Center, next report, 518, News Radio 105.9, WBBM.
1: Heat advisory in effect until 10, hot today with highs in the 90s, sticky tonight, a low of 74. Not as hot, but still humid tomorrow with a high of 85. We've got 93 at O'Hare right now, 91 in Waukegan, 92 Lakefront. It's 510.
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1: Former teacher at Southern Illinois University Edwardsville has been accused of paying for rent, pot, and high-end kitchen utensils with his school credit card.
8: A federal grand jury indicted Jonathan Clark, accusing him of mail fraud and wire fraud, putting more than $100,000 in personal spending on the university credit card. The indictment says Clark made it look like they were legitimate purchases for the laboratory he managed and other expenses needed for teaching as an SIUE adjunct professor. Clark failed to appear in court this week. A new court date is pending. He resigned in April 2025 after the school said it planned to let him go. Christina Gray, News Radio 105.9 WBBM.
1: A Suburban Globe company busy making changes to its products once again. Replogo Globes in West Suburban Hillside says the president's renaming of Lake Ontario to Lake America means future Globes will have a bit of a different look. But Replogal CEO Joe Wright says there are still some bureaucratic processes that have to take place at the White House and the Department of Interior before New Lake America Globes start rolling off the assembly line.
9: I'm guessing based on the speed at which Gulf of America hit, we would probably have Globes, you know, start the process in about a month or so. But it might take longer.
1: Newer Globes already reflect the change of the Gulf of Mexico to the Gulf of America. Well, the Cubs may be out of town in Miami this weekend, but there still will be plenty of action at Wrigley Field. The final two matches of the inaugural Big Ten SEC Volleyball Challenge Week will be played at the park, with Nebraska taking on Missouri at 6 and Penn State facing Kentucky at 8 under the light. They will be the first volleyball matches ever played at the friendly confines. Well, we could get a break from the humidity, at least, toward the end of the Labor Day weekend. We're going to check in with AccuWeather. The five-day forecast is next.
10: 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It's a stage. 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
1: 5:15, the Yaki Weather 5-day forecast sponsored by Four Seasons Heating, Air Conditioning, Plumbing, Sewer, and Electric. The question is, are we going to get some relief from the humidity this weekend, Brian Thompson?
15: Looks like that will happen, Lisa, as we head towards Sunday. I think it's still pretty humid through most of tomorrow, but tomorrow night starts to feel a little bit better, and then Sunday and Labor Day, I think, will feel quite a bit better, and it won't be nearly as hot either. Even tomorrow, like I said, the humidity still will be up, but I think the temperatures are going to be a lot better because we're still in the low to mid-90s across most of the area right now. We'll have some clouds tonight. It will be a warm and sticky night, maybe a thunderstorm in spots, a low of 74. Still can't rule out a thunder shower tomorrow. I think the vast majority of us, though, stay dry with intervals of clouds and sun. As I said, humid, but not as hot. 82 the high tomorrow, down to 68 with some clouds tomorrow night. Then the humidity does drop off into Sunday. A lot of sunshine, a high of 81. Labor Day looks pretty nice with some sun and a high again, 81. Tuesday does start to warm back up with a partly to mostly sunny sky and a high of 86. 93 at O'Hare right now, 92 at Midway, 90 in Downers Grove, 92 at the lakefront, going down to 74 tonight. I'm AccuWeather the meteorologist, Brian Thompson.
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16: A postseason performance in a regular season game at Wrigley Field last night. WBBM's Rick Gregg has more.
17: Jed Hoyer finally added Kevin Gausman at the trade deadline after wanting him in Cubby Blue for years, but even he couldn't have predicted a performance like Gausman threw up against the Brewers. 7 innings, 9 strikeouts, 5 hits, 1 run against the NL's best.
18: When games matter at this time of year, as a player, that's really all you can hope for. So, you know, you try not to, obviously you want to do well for yourself, but you think about those guys out there, you know, and what they've done to get to this point all season, playing the brand of baseball that they've played. So, you know, you just want to be as good as you can for those guys.
17: Hard to get any better. Gausman likely has 4 more chances to make his good impression before the playoffs start. 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
16: And the Cubs will take on the Marlins in Miami tonight, starting at 6:10. You can hear the game on 104.3 The Score. The White Sox begin a home series against the Twins tonight. This morning, the Sox activated catcher Kyle Teal from the 10-day injured list and sent catcher Drew Romo down to AAA. Eric Fetty on the mound for the Sox tonight, 6:40 first pitch down at Rate Field. Bears linebacker T.J. Edwards says fellow linebacker Devin Bush's speed could be an X factor for the defense this season.
19: Constantly around the ball, man. I think a guy who just really understands the game, has a good feel for what we're trying to do schematically, which allows him to play fast, man. Like, you just see his instincts and his ability to get to the ball. It really is great for our room, because that's what we're supposed to do, is hit the ball every play.
16: Bush was a free agent addition for the Bears this offseason. With sports at 16:46, I'm 104.3 The Score's Adam Szczesinski on News Radio 105.9 WBBM.
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6: A couple of bad delays out the tollway starting on the Ronald Reagan. If you're westbound, stop and go before Winfield Road or before Eola Road. That's some bridge work taking place in the two right lanes. It's been there pretty much all day. What happened yesterday in the afternoon was a semi actually struck that overpass, the overpass where the bridge is, and the trains make their way through. Crews are still on scene assessing the damage and figuring that out. So avoid the westbound delays on I-88 if you can. Maybe go over to Ferry Road, or you can use Deal instead. On the Veterans Memorial Tollway, you are packed in northbound before North Avenue to before Lake Street. Involving a crash, there is a motorcycle blocking at least a lane, which is why you're heavy on the southbound side getting through the area. In the northwest suburbs, typical backups on Route 53. Either way, ongoing work at Kirchhoff in the right lane. I-80 remains heavy eastbound from 355 to LaGrange as you make your way through Tinley Park. Earlier vehicle fire all cleared up now. All lanes back open. Tie-ups on both sides of 8094 through northwest Indiana. Heavy traffic on 94 eastbound, getting near the Chesterton truck scales through the long-term work zone. A lot of traffic on the Indiana Toll Road trying to get through the West Point Toll Plaza, and that's why you're you're seeing a lot of traffic on the Chicago Skyway. Most of our expressways, very high travel times. The Kennedy ends about an hour and a half. You are backed up from Cumberland to pass the Wintrust Mural on your North Avenue and into downtown. Eisenhower ends an hour 15. Going out, traffic remains very heavy from Western to Wolf Road. That's a semi with a shifted load blocking the right lane. 42 to Mannheim, an hour 5 out to 90. 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Don't miss the Chicago Dogs' last homestand of the year at Impact Field. Saturday is the final fireworks extravaganza of the year. Sunday is catch on the field and autographs. And Monday is Fan Appreciation Day. 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
1: All right, Neil, thank you. We've got a heat advisor in effect until 10. So it's going to be sticky tonight, a low of 74, clouds and sun tomorrow. Still humid, but not as hot. We got a chance for a thunderstorm with a high near 85. Looks like the humidity breaks on Sunday, serving up a few nice days, Sunday, Monday, and Tuesday. Sunny, not as humid, with a high around 80 to 85 degrees. Right now, we've got 93 at O'Hare, 92 in Wheeling, 92 Lakefront as well. It is 520. Our top story, a mistrial declared in that Lindsey Clancy murder trial that's been going on. After 7 days of deadlocked jury deliberations, we're going to have much more on what that means coming up in a live special report from ABC News. That's coming up at 5:31. A third-generation Chicago magician is celebrating a major milestone. Dennis Watkins is celebrating 25 years of magic in Chicago. His father and grandfather, also magicians. Watkins spent more than a decade at the Palmer House and recently moved to his own space, the Magic Parlor, inside Pettorino's, now in its fourth season.
20: We've been here for 3 years and 900 shows in 3 years, right? And it feels like we just started. The space is right for the kind of thing that we do. It just worked. I'm one of those people who has the job that my seven-year-old self wanted. Most of us don't get that lucky.
1: A new secret door welcomes guests at the top of the stairs, full of his grandfather's magic collection. The fourth season at the Magic Parlor is launching with a guest residency and special Halloween performances. It's 5:21, time for healthy eating.
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24: Hoping to lower record-high beef prices ahead of November's elections, President Trump says he'll give U.S. farmers and ranchers the right to process their own meat. That means slaughtering their own animals and bypassing big meat packers and processors like Tyson and JBS. He'll also require country of origin labels on imports of beef. But that could mean no USDA inspections of that meat or facilities, alarming food safety experts. Wall Street ends the week higher, but lower today. The Dow down 272 points. The Nasdaq lost 77. The S&P down 29 after a blowout August jobs report. 162,000 jobs added, but that's raising the likelihood of a Federal Reserve rate hike in just 2 weeks in order to drive inflation lower. And shares of Tesla today down 6% after the launch late Thursday of the Cybercab robo-taxi. But it had no surprises, nothing new, no Elon Musk, and investors were not impressed. With business at 23 and 53 from the Bloomberg Newsroom, Tom Busby, News Radio 105.9 WBBM.
1: We've got semi-troubles on the Eisenhower. We're going to tell you all about it.
25: Our fantasy commish says for him it's all about the friendships. Cute, but I play to win.
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1: 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A busy Friday, Neil.
6: Yeah, that's for sure, Lisa. With the long holiday weekend ahead, of course, you're going to be stuck in a lot of traffic going to and from. Just something to know when you're heading out, it's going to be really hectic trying to get where you need to go. Once you get there, hopefully you can relax and enjoy your weekend. The expressway travel times are super high still. The trouble spot is on the Eisenhower outbound at Wolf Road, and that's a shifted load blocking the right lane. It looks like IDOT's on the scene there trying to help. A 40-minute ride to Mannheim, an hour 3 to the Jane Addams. Hour 15 in, you're 52 minutes in for Mannheim. Looking over on DuSable Lakeshore Drive, a lot of traffic northbound from 18th to Monroe. Stop-and-go traffic from Navy Pier to Chicago Avenue. Southbound delays from Belmont to Chicago. You're heavy through Grand Park and between 57th and Hayes. On the tollways, a couple of problems. The Tri-State one gone. Southbound at Cermak, and that was a crash. All lanes are back open again. Heavy from the Bensonville Bridge. Bridge work on the Reagan Tollway westbound before Eola. Heavy traffic there. The Veterans Tollway at Lake Street northbound. A crash getting cleaned up involving a motorcycle. Gapers delay on both sides. Earlier vehicle fire we talked about on I-80 eastbound at LaGrange Road has cleared. A lot of traffic in and out of Northwest Indiana tonight. From the Metro Traffic Center, next report, 538. 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
1: All right, Neil, thank you. We do have a heat advisory in effect until 10 tonight. We've got temperatures in the 90s still. It's going to be sticky tonight. with a low of 74, and then clouds and sun tomorrow. Humid, but not as hot. Still chances for thunderstorms with a high near 85. We'll have a break from the humidity on Sunday. 93 degrees at 529.
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1: 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A mistrial declared in the Lindsey Clancy trial. A special report in a moment from ABC News.
9: Mayor Johnson crunches the numbers ahead of his team's budget presentation for next year. I'm political editor Jeff Buckles with the deficit and the debate.
1: Illinois sees record-breaking tourism numbers, and the Labor Day travel rush is in full swing. Sports Sox host the Twins, and the Cubs face the Marlins. It's going to be a hot night tonight with a low of 74. Cooling off tomorrow, a high of 85. It's 5:30.
10: This is a special report from ABC News. After weeks of hearing arguments in the case of Lindsey Clancy and after 7 days of deliberations, the jury remained deadlocked today. And ultimately, Judge William Sullivan declared a mistrial in the closely watched case. Plymouth County District Attorney Tim Cruz praising the prosecution team.
11: We're here at this courthouse today because those children are not. One of our many roles as prosecutors is seeking justice and giving voice to those who are tragically taken from us.
10: Meanwhile, Clancy's defense attorney, Kevin Reddington, responding with this.
12: You don't stand here on a bunch of microphones and cry.

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2: First of all, let's talk about what this report isn't. It isn't the mayor's actual budget for 2027, so we don't yet know how much money he wants to spend and where he plans to get it. We probably won't see that for another month or so. This is his breakdown of the deficit they need to fill. His team predicts it'll be about $882 million. That's almost $300 million lower than they predicted it would be last year. The mayor says that's because what he calls progressive revenue ideas are doing better than expected, and despite what he describes as underperformance of initiatives passed over his objections by city council. That block of aldermen calls itself the Budget Accountability Coalition. It's responded with a statement which again blames the mayor for slow-walking its initiatives because he doesn't like them and claiming credit for ideas they pushed. This all seems to set up another rancorous budget session, and when reporters asked the mayor last month how he and aldermen could work together to make it less contentious, he did not back down.
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1: Well, the state of Illinois says tourism entered record-breaking territory last year.
4: When it comes to tourism, it seems being in the middle of everything pays off, especially Illinois' In the Middle of Everything ad campaign. With a record-breaking $50.2 billion spent by tourists in 2025, according to Tourism Economics.
5: When you meet in the middle of Illinois, you don't do things halfway. You go big.
4: Governor Pritzker and the Illinois Department of Commerce and Economic Opportunity say 115 million people from around the United States and the world visited Illinois in 2025. The state figures its ad campaign was responsible for nearly 3 million additional trips and nearly $1 billion in visitor spending last year.
5: Right here in Illinois.
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1: Well, plenty of people are hitting the road for the unofficial last weekend of summer.
6: Victor from Bolingbrook and his family are part of a group of about 50 people, mostly friends from high school and their families, caravanning to northern Wisconsin for an end-of-summer camping trip.
7: We joined them last year, and it was something that the kids enjoyed. They actually did not ask for their tablets or phones at all. They enjoyed the wild. I mean, they were out there. It was pitch black, and they were still playing tag somehow.
6: The Lencher family was stopping for lunch on their way to South Bend before returning to Wisconsin.
8: So we got a lot of traveling.
9: Yeah. You do. 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
6: But those in the back seat do have ideas of what they'll be watching during their time on the road.
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1: 5:34 around the nation now. President Trump has appointed a new Army Secretary.
12: President Trump has named Adam Tell as the acting Army Secretary effective immediately following the sudden departure of Dan Driscoll amid reports of tensions with Defense Secretary Pete Hegseth. Tell is currently Assistant Secretary at the Army Office of Civil Works, where he's been since August of 2025. Before that, he worked mostly for Republican lawmakers, was chief of staff for Senator Bill Hagerty of Tennessee, and served during Trump's first term as a special assistant to the president for legislative affairs. He'll be stepping up as the Army's top civilian as the U.S. continues its conflict with Iran and the military deals with a shortfall of missile interception systems. Jennifer King, Washington.
1: Around the world, good news. After two people recovered from a tunnel more than a week after deadly flash flooding in Nepal. Here's ABC's James Longman.
13: Two men have been found alive 9 days after that catastrophic landslide devastated Nepal and Tibet. Video shows about a dozen rescuers pulling the men from a narrow hole in the ground. They're hydropower workers stuck in the tunnels filled with the mud and debris from that massive wall of water that swept through these valleys. Both men are reportedly in a stable condition, but with injuries to their arms and legs, they were airlifted to the hospital in Kathmandu.
1: At least 900 workers are missing from a dozen hydropower projects, and about 500 of them are believed to be inside tunnels similar to the rescued workers. And the immediate future of Toronto's Rogers Stadium is in doubt. This after the venue was badly damaged during severe weather on Wednesday.

0: Video shows debris scattered around the venue with rows of bleacher seats tangled or even destroyed. The storms brought winds of over 65 miles an hour, as well as golf ball sized hail and heavy rains. The venue has a maximum capacity of 50,000. It's 5:30.
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0: 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In Downers Grove, the Speedway in Ogden and Lindley has gas for $4.13 a gallon. In Lockport, the Shell on State and 6th has gas for $4.39. If you say a lower price, give us a call, 312-409-4277. 5:38 now, traffic and weather together on the 8th. How are things moving tonight, Neil?
6: Delays in the north suburbs along the Eden, so heavy on both sides, coming in past Dempster to the Kennedy and outbound from the junction to pass Toohey or 37 in, 25 to drive out. Kennedy Expressway inbound an hour, 27 from O'Hare in. Not a lot of relief coming in. You're heavy the whole way. You're 47 off the junction. Outbound Kennedy, 33 to Montrose. Same travel time in the express lanes, a 51-minute ride to O'Hare. The Eisenhower remains very heavy on the way out from Sacramento to Wolf. That's a semi with a shifted load blocking the right lane. 40 minutes to Mannheim, an hour 3 to head out to the Jane Addams. Coming in from I-90, an hour 15, 52 to drive in for Mannheim. Stevenson inbound, an hour 8 from the Veterans Tollway to DuSable Lakeshore Drive, 54 to drive in from the Tri-State. Heading out on the Stevenson, getting a little better, now 37 to the Tri-State Tollway, 50 to head out to 355. Southside, the Dan Ryan, about 26 either way. 57 coming in, about 30 from I-80 to the Dan Ryan, you're 18 to drive out. Bishop Ford outbound, 28 minutes, 21 in. Typical backups on DuSable Lakeshore Drive, really, but a little heavier than normal. Trying to get to Soldier Field, that is constant traffic. Kanye West, also known as Ye, playing at Soldier Field again tonight. Looking at the tollways, most of them are still pretty active, especially on the Ronald Reagan along I-88 westbound, where you're stop and go before Winfield Road to before Eola. Bridge work continues in the two right lanes. The Veterans Tollway remains heavy northbound from North Avenue to before Lake Street. Crash we had involving a motorcycle, all clear now. The northwest suburbs very crowded on Route 53 as you make your way through the work zone. In the southwest suburbs, a delay on I-80 westbound through Joliet, and eastbound some delays through Tinley Park. 8094 remains very heavy on either side. Brake lights on 94 eastbound, making your way through the Chesterton truck scales to the work zone, and bad delays on the toll road trying to get to the West Point toll on either side, and that's why you're stuck in traffic on the Skyway. From the Metro Traffic Center, next report, 548, News Radio 105.9, WBBM.
7: WBBM AccuWeather, it's going to be quite warm and humid throughout tonight with a partly cloudy sky. There could be a thunderstorm in some spots, a low of 74. Not as hot tomorrow, but still pretty humid with intervals of clouds and sun. Can't rule out a thunder shower. Most of us, though, stay dry. High tomorrow, 82. Partly cloudy tomorrow night, low 68. Not as humid, finally, by Sunday. A good deal of sunshine, a high of 81. 93 at O'Hare right now, 92 at Midway, 90 in Valparaiso, 92 with the lakefront, going down to 74 tonight. I'm AccuWeather meteorologist Brian Thompson.
0: 5:40, Chicago's Humboldt Park community hosting a weekend celebration of Puerto Rico.
8: The 33rd annual Fiesta Boricua near Division in California is a celebration and a salute to Puerto Rico, and it comes at a time when many in Chicago's Puerto Rican community are thinking of the island amid power outages and droughts. Jose Lopez is executive director of the Puerto Rican Culture Center.
9: You'll be able to really immerse yourself in a total Puerto Rican experience. 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
2: Well, the Cubs are on the road this weekend, but things will be busy at Wrigley anyway.
3: Volleyball under the lights at Wrigley. The final two matches of the inaugural Big Ten SEC Volleyball Challenge is coming to the friendly confines. All 34 teams in the two conferences were a part of the tournament. It's been whittled down to number 1 Nebraska versus Missouri and number 13 Penn State taking on number 3 Kentucky. Women's volleyball at the college level has been growing nationwide. Nebraska set a record for the largest attendance at a women's sporting event. More than 90,000 fans packed a stadium in Lincoln, Nebraska for a match against Omaha. 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
2: At the editor's desk today is Patrick Rushman and later Ada Jagannathan. Our writer is Cecilia Fragakis. Our assistant producers, Zach Schaefer and Midiana Hutnick. Our traffic producer is Anton Peters. And our broadcast managing editor is Zach Weber.
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6: Dolly Parton's theme park in East Tennessee will unveil new features to honor the life of the late country star. The park has announced plans to add a new mascot based on Parton's Imagination Library program, and the park's chapel will get new stained glass windows and a waterfall. The town it's based in will also be placing markers throughout for visitors to go on a self-guided tour of places that were important to Dolly. Researchers have been honored for their quirky, imaginative contributions to science at the 36th annual Ig Nobel Prizes. Last night's ceremony was held for the first time outside of the U.S., with 10 teams being honored for things like study.

0: in cockroach milk, analyzing soil health using underwear, and the science of nose blowing. This year's show was held in Switzerland and hosted by a magazine called The Annals of Improbable Research. I like that. The event has no link to the Nobel Prizes, which will be announced earlier next month. 5:46, time for sports, and here's Adam Szczesinski.
1: The White Sox are set to begin a weekend series with the Twins tonight on the South Side. Sox lead over Cleveland in the American League Central currently sits at 2.5 games after Cleveland beats the Tigers this afternoon. Sox are getting catcher Kyle Teal back. This morning they activated him off of the 10-day injured list and sent catcher Drew Romo down to AAA. 6:40 first pitch at Wrigley Field this evening. Cubs are on the road in Miami tonight to begin a weekend series with the Marlins. Shota Imanaga takes the mound for the 6:10 first pitch there. Cubs are 8 games behind Milwaukee in the National League Central and 1/2 game behind the Phillies for the top wildcard spot. It's the last weekend without Bears football for the next 2 months. 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
2: At Soldier Field this year, you're really not going to want to blink, because when it comes to Khalif Raymond and the offense,
3: it is fast. I mean, it's but from top, I mean, everybody's fast. I remember Rome had a crossing route early in camp, and I was like, Rome, what are you doing this offseason? He's like, man, I was running. I was like, I can tell, because you look like a gazelle running across.
2: Rome Odunze, Raymond himself, Luther Burden, plus Xavion Thomas, the rookie who raced away from the Titans on catch number one in the final preseason game. The defense is speedy, too, linebacker Devin Bush in particular, but it's the offense that hopes to strike quick and often in 2026. Covering the Bears, Rick Gregg, News Radio 105.9 WBBM.
1: And the Pro Football Hall of Fame's overhauling the selection process by eliminating a separate category for senior players, cutting the selection committee nearly in half, and returning to in-person meetings. Those changes take place after a lot of scrutiny happened for the most recent class when 6-time Super Bowl winning head coach Bill Belichick failed to get enough support for induction. With sports at 16:46, I'm 104.3 The Score's Adam Szczesinski on News Radio 105.9 WBBM.
0: All right, Adam, thank you. 5:48. Time to check in on the roads now. Labor Day traffic. Neil Fiorito.
4: Yeah, the expressways remain really heavy. Most of them anyway, and pretty high travel times continue. Our trouble spot remains the Eisenhower outbound, which is stop and go from Independence Boulevard to Wolf Road. That's a semi with a shifted load. IDOT's there. The right lane is blocked. 35 to get out to Mannheim. You're 57 out to the Jane Addams Tollway. Coming inbound an hour 12 from I-90 into downtown. DuSable Lakeshore Drive really packed in. Southbound from Belmont to Chicago Avenue. Heavy from Randolph to Roosevelt. Northbound on the brakes from Stevenson to Soldier Field. Yay is playing there again tonight. And then you're heavy from Wacker to Chicago Avenue. Backups on most of your tollways still. If you're driving on the Tri-State South, heavy spots from the Bensonville Bridge to 95th. And then you're heavy from 159th on to 8094. Delays northbound from the Hinsdale Oasis to 290 and from the Grand Avenue Curve to Balmoral. Heavy traffic on the Jane Addams eastbound from Lee to the Tri-State, and westbound a slowdown passing 53 to pass Roselle Road. The Ronald Reagan Tollway on the brakes eastbound from the Myers Toll, getting on the northbound Tri-State ramp. A lot of road work in that area. Westbound on I-88 stop and go before Winfield Road or before Eola Road. Bridge work continues in the two right lanes. The Veterans Tollway northbound heavy from Maple to the Reagan and Army Trail Road to 290. Route 53, pretty typical backups either way because of long-term construction. Some traffic in the southwest suburbs on I-80 westbound getting through Joliet, and eastbound some traffic through Tinley Park. In northwest Indiana, tie-ups continue on both sides of 8094. Heavy on 94 eastbound getting through Chesterton through the work zone, and traffic really heavy on the toll road either way at the West Point Toll Plaza. Backed up traffic on the Skyway westbound getting toward the Skyway Toll Plaza. Next report, 5:58, News Radio 105.9, WBBM.
5: WBBM AccuWeather. It's going to be warm and sticky through tonight with a partly cloudy sky. Might be a thunderstorm in spots, a low of 74. Still can't rule out a thundershower tomorrow. Most places, though, stay dry. It will still be humid, but it won't be nearly as hot with intervals of clouds and sun. Tomorrow's high, 82. 93 degrees at O'Hare right now, 92 at Midway, 90 in Downers Grove, 92 at the lakefront, going down to 74 tonight. I'm AccuWeather meteorologist Brian Thompson.
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0: Well, the patriarch of a local barbecue family is now culinary royalty.
7: Arthur Watts was born into slavery on a plantation in Missouri in 1837. He was emancipated at 28 and lived until he was 108. During that time, he learned and then perfected the art of open-pit cooking, working as an active pit master.

0: well past the age of 100. Old Arthur's legacy lives on in Old Arthur's Barbecue Products in Evanston. Udell Watts IV tells the Noon Business Hour that he's honored that his great-great-grandfather will be inducted into the Barbecue Hall of Fame in Kansas City.
1: And to know that 100 years worth of active craftsmanship was being recognized, I think he'd be immensely proud.
0: Arthur Watts will be enshrined in the Barbecue Hall of Fame with such notable names as famous Dave Anderson and C.B. Stubblefield, the namesake of the Stubbs line of marinades and sauces. 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
2: A new watchdog report reveals that a former labor secretary oversaw a toxic, intimidating, and humiliating work environment.
3: The report from the Labor Department's Office of Inspector General details a hostile work environment under former Labor Secretary Lori Chavez de Remer. It also includes allegations that she engaged in an inappropriate relationship with a member of her security detail and violated travel regulations by combining personal and official travel. The report also accuses her of violating alcohol policies, having staff perform personal tasks on official time, and failing to properly report gifts. The findings are based on interviews with 53 current and former Labor Department staffers and one employee from another federal agency. It also includes a review of more than 500 documents, images, and videos. Chavez de Remer resigned earlier this year. I'm Marcel.
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11: The long Labor Day weekend is here, and prices at the gas pump are the highest they've ever been in the month of September. Regular averaging $4.15 a gallon nationwide, according to AAA, and the price of diesel is at an all-time high, $5.85 a gallon. Bad news for bus drivers, truckers, farmers, and others. And with the home heating season and harvest time about to begin, experts say diesel costs will likely rise even further. There was a big rebound in the labor market last month, a whopping 162,000 jobs added in August. And the numbers for June and July revised higher by 55,000. But that good news on Wall Street is bolstering bets for a Federal Reserve rate hike when policymakers meet less than 2 weeks from now. That's in order to drive inflation lower. And although stocks ended the week higher, today the Dow was down 272 points, half of 1% lower. The NASDAQ lost 77 and the S&P was down 29.
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2: 5:58. Traffic and weather together on the 8th. It's Labor Day weekend, and that means tollways are packed.
18: Yeah, there's a lot going on, Lisa. The expressways, really high travel times as well, continue really across the board. Your Kennedy's an hour 22 to drive in. Eisenhower's an hour 12 inbound. Your outbound ride really heavy. Independence Boulevard to Wolf Road, a semi with a shifted load still sitting in the right lane. 35 minutes to Mannheim, 57 to the Jane Addams Tollway. Stevenson coming in an hour 10 from the Veterans Tollway to DuSable Lakeshore Drive. The Southside Expressway is all really busy. DuSable Lakeshore Drive especially heavy getting anywhere near Soldier Field. Kanye West, yep, yay back at the Soldier Field, I should say, tonight. So you have a lot of traffic trying to get through Grand Park, getting toward the field. Most of the tollways, yes, still pretty active. Heaviest on the Tri-State South and spots from the Bensonville Bridge down to 95th. The Reagan Tollway remains heavy westbound before Winfield Road and before Eola. That is bridge work blocking the two right lanes. Heavy traffic on Route 53 because of ongoing construction in the northwest suburbs. Delays along I-80 in the southwest burbs, westbound from Richards to Center. Eastbound, you're heavy from Kedzie to the Tri-State. Pretty heavy on both sides of 80-94 getting in and out of northwest Indiana. Traffic on 94 eastbound through Chesterton and big delays on the Indiana Toll Road near the West Point Toll Plaza. Be safe. Next report, 608, News Radio 105.9, WBBM.
2: Neil, thank you. We've got a heat advisory, in fact, until 10 p.m. Still hot and humid out there. Thunderstorms maybe will stay north of the city. That's still in the forecast through tonight. Highs in the 90s today, a low tonight of 74. Right now, we've got 91 at O'Hare, 90 Aurora, 91 Lakefront. Southwest winds now at 9 miles an hour.
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20: More than 100,000 people in Illinois have one thing in common. They're unhoused. I'm political editor Jeff Buckles with a new snapshot of the issue and a roadmap to address it.
2: Bally's sees another setback in the construction of their permanent Chicago casino. And the deadlocked jury in the Lindsey Clancy trial was dismissed today after the judge declared a mistrial. The latest on that ahead from ABC News. Cubs facing the Marlins on the road. Sox host the Twins.
21: The stronger-than-forecast August jobs report sends Wall Street lower today. The Dow down 272 points. The Nasdaq lost 77. The S&P lower by 29. I'm Tom Busby at Bloomberg.
2: 91 degrees now at 6 o'clock.
22: From ABC News, I'm Dave Packer, the judge declaring a mistrial in the Lindsey Clancy murder case. This after the Massachusetts Supreme Court blocked a last-ditch effort from her attorney to remove a holdout juror. Clancy's lead attorney, Kevin Reddington, alluded to that lone juror.
23: Where do I begin to thank these jurors? Minus one.
22: ABC's Aaron Katursky in Plymouth says for Lindsay, this means that she'll head back to square one.
24: She is not going free. She is returning to a mental health facility to continue to receive treatment for her postpartum illnesses. The judge is preparing for the possibility of a new trial. That will be up to Plymouth County District Attorney Timothy Cruz. But after 7 days of deliberation and 3 straight days of deadlock, The judge has declared a mistrial.
0: In Nepal, a miracle in the mud.
1: Two men have been found alive 9 days after that catastrophic landslide devastated Nepal and Tibet. About a dozen rescuers pulling the men from a narrow hole in the ground. They're hydropower workers stuck in the tunnels filled with the mud and debris from that massive wall of water that swept through these valleys and is now known to have killed more than 1,200 people.
0: ABC's James Longman. The Labor Day weekend travel rush is in full swing, and ABC's Matt Rivers taking a look at the airports and the roads.
3: TSA saying they expect to screen 17 million passengers over the course of the holiday weekend, roughly 300,000 flights taking off and touching down. As for the roads, today is expected to be the busiest day for people driving. For the best times to drive after 8 p.m. today. On Saturday, try and avoid the afternoon hours if you can. Sunday, there shouldn't be too much traffic, but Monday, again, try and avoid the afternoon.
0: The U.S. economy adding 162,000 jobs last month. That's far more than analysts expected, and restoked fears that the Fed might consider another rate cut sooner than later. 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
2: It is 6:03, Friday, Labor Day weekend, the fourth day of September. Good evening. Thanks for joining us tonight. I am Lisa Fielding. We have 91 degrees, sunny skies. We've got a heat advisory in effect until 10 o'clock. A little more humidity on tap tomorrow until we get a break Sunday, Monday, and Tuesday. The AccuWeather five-day forecast coming up for you at 6:15. But first at 6, the state of Illinois tries to tackle homelessness. They're mapping out an ambitious plan aimed at reducing the number of unhoused people in Illinois. WBBM political editor Jeff Buchholz with details.
26: Statewide, we're about 13,772 people.
20: That's what Illinois Chief Homelessness Officer Christine Haley says is the count of people who are literally unhoused. They're living either in shelters or on the street. That's 6% lower than last year. But there are nearly 100,000 more people across the state functionally unhoused, meaning they're crashing with another family because they lost their home.
26: Families experience this across the country, the rise in costs of rent.
20: A task force has spent 5 years looking into the issue and how to help. Haley says the new Home Illinois plan aims to prevent and end homelessness over the next 3 years.
26: How do we have strategies at the local level to address unsheltered homelessness?
20: While also improving job prospects and the supply of affordable housing to help working people who can't afford rent. Jeff Buchholz, News Radio 105.9, WBBM.
2: Changes at the top at Bally's as it appears before the city council this week. The company CFO resigns.
27: Citing personal reasons, CFO Mira Merchiva is resigning but will remain through the end of the month to help with the transition. Bally's announced the move and that it has appointed President George Papanier as interim CFO. The company claims the city council's decision to allow video gambling violates its agreement. As a result, it has slowed construction of its permanent casino, hotel, and convention space in River West. Bally's is also in court with one of its former contractors who claims it's owed millions for work at the site of the Tribune's former printing facility. Nancy Hardy, News Radio 105.9 WBBM.
2: The Civilian Office of Police Accountability finds that a Chicago police officer was justified in a deadly shooting that happened last year in the Hegwisch neighborhood.
28: It started near 134th and Brandon on the evening of May 8th. A man had called 911 saying someone who recently shot him was there and was threatening him and his children. Police found the man in a car.
29: Get out of the car!
28: An officer broke the window. The man sped away, crashing and rolling his car just over the border in Hammond in a field with stacks of railroad ties. Gunfire was exchanged.
7: He's out of this corner, southeast corner!
28: The report from COPA says the man, Joseph Navarro, emerged from behind railroad ties in a shooting stance and was still firing after being shot multiple times. Police gave him aid. He died at the scene. COPA says the officers had only one option available, the use of deadly force. Mike Krauser, News Radio, 105.9 WBBM.
2: A West Suburban state lawmaker has proposed changing the decision-making power on student-athlete transfers.
8: The Illinois High School Association is concerned about State Representative Janet Yang Rohr's proposal. The measure would take away decision-making on student-athlete transfer eligibility from the IHSA and put it in the hands of the principals of the two schools involved in a transfer. IHSA Executive Director Craig Anderson tells the Center Square that principals are the ones who set up the current decision-making powers on transfer eligibility, and that if the bill were to eventually become law, there'd be pressure on principals over whether or not to approve transfers. Bernie Tafoya, News Radio, 105.9 WBBM.
2: Joliet, the police department has put two members of the force, a sworn officer and a dispatcher, on administrative leave over accusations they misused the city's flock cameras. They say an investigation involving state police now underway. Just this week, Joliet's highway commissioner revoked permits issued to flock that allow them to use the city's roadside property for their cameras. Good news for Hoosiers. Governor Mike Braun extends the suspension of state taxes on gas. It'll give motorists another reprieve on high pump prices for the fifth straight month. The governor says the two taxes, usage and excise, will remain suspended until October 6th at this point. A release from his office said funding will not be interrupted for next year's fiscal year road projects and maintenance. Well, speaking of the roads, it's 6:08. Traffic and weather together on the 8. A busy Friday ahead of Labor Day weekend. Here's Jennifer Thompson.
9: It most certainly is, Lisa. Right now, we've got major delays on the outbound side of the Eisenhower stop-and-go traffic from Independence Boulevard to Wolf Road. This is all due to a semi with a shifted load. Now, this is in the right lane. Right now, you are stop-and-go all the way Higgins to I-90 as well. 33 minutes from downtown to Mannheim, 55 out to the Jane Addams, the inbound side of the Ike. Heavy spots from York Road to the Byrne Interchange, an hour and 12 from I-90 to downtown, 50 minutes from Mannheim. We're dealing with long-term road work on the outbound side of the Bishop Ford, half an hour from the Ryan to 8094. It's down to two lanes. DuSable Lakeshore Drive, northbound, solid traffic from the Stevenson to Soldier Field. That's with concert traffic. Kanye West at Soldier Field at 8 p.m. tonight. And then you're heavy again at Chicago Avenue. Now on the southbound side, you're looking at stop-and-go traffic past Belmont to Chicago Avenue. Then you're pumping your brakes Jackson to Soldier Field with that concert traffic. The Edens right now, 23 minutes in, 23 minutes out. The Kennedy inbound, stop-and-go past Canfield to pass the Wintrust Mural near North Avenue, an hour and 18 from O'Hare to downtown. 45 from the Edens Junction. The outbound side, just under half an hour, 28 minutes out to Montrose, 46 out to O'Hare. Right now on the O'Hare Extension eastbound, pretty heavy from Bessie Coleman to the Tri-State. On the westbound side, you're slow from the Tri-State to Mannheim. The Stevenson, 1 hour and 8 from I-355 to the Lakefront. Outbound, 41 minutes from the Lakefront to I-355. From the Metro Traffic Center, next report, 6:18, News Radio 105.9 WBBM.
2: All right, Jen, thanks so much. Heat advisory in effect until 10 tonight, a low of 74. Not as hot tomorrow, but still humid with a high near 85. Mostly sunny and not as humid. Starts on Sunday with a high of 81. Labor Day looks gorgeous. Some sun with a high of 82. 91 now at O'Hare. 90 Aurora. 91 Lakefront. Southwest winds now gusting at 8 miles an hour. It's 6:10.
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2: It is 6:11. Some Chicago nonprofits that help girls will get $500,000 courtesy of a former First Lady.
11: The $500,000 gift comes from the Obama Foundation's Girls Opportunity Alliance, which was founded by Michelle Obama. The money will go to 10 organizations serving and empowering girls on Chicago's South and West Sides, and it's expected to help more than 2,200 girls ages 10 to 19. According to the foundation, the funding will be used to support work that includes mental health care, arts training, athletics, refugee support, and more. 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
2: President Trump's decision to rename Lake Ontario Lake America is creating a busy schedule for a local globe manufacturer.
12: Joe Wright is CEO of Replogo Globes in West Suburban Hillside, which has been making globes since 1930.
13: We're used to changes, so just having a change is not really the challenge right now. The challenge is the complexity, because we're going to have two different versions of the English maps on our globes. So then you have to have models offered in with Lake Ontario and models offered, with Lake America. It still doesn't roll off the tongue quite yet.
12: Wright says Replogo uses several guidelines when determining exactly what to call a spot on the globe.
13: Primarily reference the U.S. State Department, but it's a little more nuanced than that. If we're going to make changes, let's make them all at once from our perspective.
12: Terry Keschner, News Radio 105.9 WBBM.
2: Well, despite higher gas prices, plenty of people are hitting the road to enjoy the unofficial last weekend of summer. Gary and Sue Waters of Jackson, Michigan, says they travel and strategize where to fill up on gas as they make their way to Oshkosh, Wisconsin.
14: It's cheaper than Jackson, but I mean, not by a whole lot, but it's definitely cheaper.
15: Okay, so to be fair, we see the prices in Indiana coming through, and I know the Oasis is higher, but we'll go up to like Kenosha or something and pull off, and it's usually 30, 40 cents cheaper than Michigan.
2: Gas Buddy says the average price in the Chicago area is at about 70 cents a gallon, higher than last year at 4.46. We're going to have your lowest gas prices coming up at 6:38. And coming up next, we're going to have the AccuWeather 5-day forecast and your day in sports.
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2: 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Another sticky one tonight. Brian Thompson.
0: Yeah, very warm night ahead, especially for early September. Lisa's temperatures are going to struggle to get past the mid-70s. Watching a couple of spotty showers in southeast Wisconsin right now, but that is about it. And we will have the risk for a thunderstorm in spots tonight. Most of the night will be dry, but again, quite warm and muggy, a low of 74. Now, tomorrow will not be nearly as hot, but it will still be fairly humid with intervals of clouds and sun, maybe a stray thundershower, high 82. Partly cloudy tomorrow night, low 68. Not as humid on Sunday. A pretty nice day with a good deal of sun, high 81. Labor Day looks pretty nice with some sunshine and a high again around 81. And Tuesday does look a little warmer again with a partly to mostly sunny sky. Tuesday's high about 86. 91 degrees right now at O'Hare, 92 at Midway and in Lincoln Park, 91 at the lakefront, and we're going down to 74 tonight. I'm AccuWeather with the meteorologist, Brian Thompson.
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1: Well, the Cubs are on the road in Miami tonight for the start of a weekend series down there. That one is just getting underway. Middle of the first inning, no score yet to report. The White Sox will start their weekend home series with the Twins in the next half an hour. Sox saw their lead over Cleveland in the American League Central shrink to 2.5 games after Cleveland beat the Tigers this afternoon. 6:41 pitch at Wrigley Field this evening. Eric Fetty is on the mound for the Sox. The Bears are hoping for a breakout season from tight end Colston Loveland, who had an impressive rookie campaign in 2025. Count veteran receiver Khalif Raymond is one of the many who's impressed by what Loveland can do.
3: It's hard to say because that guy is exceptional. just from a talent level, the way he runs routes, his hands, he is exceptional.
1: Bears begin the season on September 13th versus the Panthers. Northwestern's football season begins tomorrow. They're at home versus South Dakota State out of the FCS. Head coach Dave Braun says the Jackrabbits are not to be taken lightly.
5: It's a program that is physical, line of scrimmage based, really talented. The quarterback play is super high level. I was impressed with the backs and the multitude of backs, was impressed with their special teams play. A tremendous opponent coming in here and a great challenge for our team.
1: 7 o'clock tomorrow between the Wildcats and Jackrabbits. And the Pro Football Hall of Fame is changing up their selection process by eliminating a separate category for senior players. They've also cut the selection committee nearly in half and are returning to in-person meetings. Those changes will be in place starting with the class of 2027. And this change comes after heavy scrutiny from the previous class when 6-time Super Bowl winning head coach Bill Belichick failed to get in on the first ballot. With sports at 16 and 46, I'm 104.3. The score is Adam Stasinski. I'm 104.3 on 105.9 WBBM.
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6: Well, right now, this is Jennifer Thompson. And on the Stevenson... No problem. On the Stevenson outbound, you are jammed before Damon Avenue to First Avenue with a crash blocking multiple lanes. I'd like to say thank you to our traffic tipster, Mike, who called the WBBM Mercedes-Benz of Hoffman Estates traffic tip line, 855-780 Road. 23 minutes right now from the lakefront to Cicero Avenue, 40 minutes out to the Tri-State, 48 out to I-355. Now, on the inbound side of the Stevenson, you're pretty heavy from Lamont Road to Kedzie Avenue and then at the Dan Ryan, an hour and five from I-355 to the lakefront, 48 minutes from the Tri-State. Right now, we're still dealing with a lot of traffic on the outbound Eisenhower stop and go from Independence Boulevard to Wolf Road with a semi with a shifted load in the right lane. And then you're pumping your brakes Higgins to I-90, half an hour to Mannheim, 55 minutes out to the Jane Addams, the inbound side of the Ike, an hour and 10 from I-90 to the Byrne Interchange, 48 from Mannheim. On the Dan Ryan, 25 minutes in, 18 minutes out. I-57, 28 minutes in, 18 minutes out. The Bishop Ford outbound, just under half an hour, 28 minutes from the Ryan to 80-94, heavy past 115th to Sibley because of long-term road work. It's down to two lanes. The inbound side of the Ford, you're looking at 22 minutes. 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
2: All right, Jen, thanks so much. Heat advisory in effect until 10 tonight. Partly cloudy, warm and humid tonight. Still have a chance for thunderstorms and spots with a low of 74. Not as hot tomorrow. The humidity breaks on Sunday. Sunday money looks like our pick days. Mostly sunny both days with a high in the low 80s. Right now, 91 at O'Hare, 89 Waukegan, 91 Lakefront. It is 6:20. Our top story this hour, yet another Chicago suburb puts a law enforcement officials on leave after allegedly misusing the city's flock cameras. We're going to have that story coming up at 6:31. A Chicago magician celebrating a major milestone as he launches another season at his own venue in the Loop. Dennis Watkins is launching his fourth season at the Magic Parlor. It also marks 25 years as a magician in Chicago. He says the city, magic in the city, is having a moment.
7: The Hand in the Eye, the Magic Lounge up north, the Rhapsody up north, the Cosmic Underground on Logan Square, the Trickery in Boys Town. There are magic theaters everywhere. It is an exploding art form at the moment. I think because grown-ups are discovering that they want to imagine a little bit more than they do every day, and we give them the place to do it.
2: Watkins spent more than a decade at the Palmer House, but now he's in his own space in Petorino's and as part of the Goodman Theater. Since they moved there 3 years ago, he's performed 900 shows. The fourth season of The Magic Parlor features a guest residency and special Halloween shows. It's 6:21.
8: 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I'm Tom Kaczmarski of Kaczmarski Innovation and Chicago Innovation. 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They need relationships, networks, and a clear understanding of emerging skills. 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The IT recruiting firm has built a cultivated network of technology professionals and stays engaged with Chicago's tech and diversity communities, even when there isn't an immediate hiring need. Their approach recognizes that talent pipelines are built before positions open, not after. The main takeaway is simple. Innovation depends not only on technology, but on having the right people ready to turn new ideas into reality. So invest in relationships, understand where skills are headed, and start building tomorrow's talent pipeline today. I'm Tom Kaczmarski for News Radio 105.9 WBBM.
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25: 162,000 jobs were added to the economy last month. That's about triple what was expected, led by a rebound in leisure and hospitality like bars, restaurants, hotels, and in government jobs like local teaching positions. Manufacturing payrolls rose by the most in 1 month in 3 years, and construction saw the most adds since January. thanks to those AI data centers being built. But that good news about jobs is raising expectations that the Fed will have to hike interest rates when it meets in 2 weeks to drive inflation lower. So at the closing bell on Wall Street, the Dow was down 272 points, half of 1%. The Nasdaq lost 77, the S&P down 29, all of them higher for the week, though. And oil, edging a little bit higher today, closed at $91.48 a barrel. And soaring student loan debt is pushing a lot of college grads to join the U.S. military, which has several different programs that can pay back up to $50,000 in loans for new officers or all of your loan debt after 10 years of service. With business at 23 and 53 from the Bloomberg Newsroom, Tom Busby, News Radio 105.9 WBBN.
2: 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Traffic is next.
9: What if the thing you're listening to right now never got interrupted? 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
6: Right now, we're looking at some crashes on the tollway. Now, the first one I'm going to let you know about, this is on the Tri-State southbound. Solid traffic from 159th to past Halstead with a multi-vehicle crash with a semi in the right lane. Northbound, you're really heavy from Ogden to the Eisenhower and then Grand Avenue curve to Balmoral. The Jane Addams westbound, you're jammed past Route 53 to past Roselle Road with a crash in the left center lane. Now on the Ronald Reagan Tollway, we've got a stall eastbound, solid traffic past Route 83 to before the northbound Tri-State ramp with the stall in the right lane. The westbound side of the Reagan, you're jammed before Winfield Road to before Eola Road with bridge work in the two right lanes. Use Ferry Road or Deal Road as an alternate. On the Veterans Memorial, I-355 northbound, you're slow from Lake Street to I-290. The southbound side of the Veterans Memorial, you are clear. No delays on Route 390. Route 53 northbound, heavy from the Jane Addams to Northwest Highway southbound, pretty tight past Palatine Road to Kirchhoff Road. On the Edens, 20 minutes in, 23 minutes out. The Kennedy outbound, 28 minutes to Montrose, 46 to O'Hare. An hour and 5 minutes in from O'Hare to downtown, 37 from the Edens Junction. On the O'Hare extension, I-190 eastbound, really heavy from Bessie Coleman to the Tri-State. Westbound, you're slow from the Tri-State to Mannheim Road. The Eisenhower outbound, still dealing with that semi with shifted load in the right lane. Now stop-and-go traffic from Central to Wolf Road. Just under half an hour, 28 minutes from downtown to Mannheim Road. 50 minutes from the Burn Interchange to the Jane Addams and then Higgins to I-90. On the Stevenson, we're still dealing with cleanup of an earlier crash blocking multiple lanes outbound. You're jammed before Damon to First Avenue, 46 minutes out to I-355, 38 out to the Tri-State. From the Metro Traffic Center, next report, 638 News Radio 105.9 WBBM.
2: Jen, thank you. 91 degrees right now. Look for a low tonight of 74 at 629.
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2: 6:30. Good evening. Happy Friday before Labor Day. I'm Lisa Fielding. Here are the top stories on News Radio WBBM.
0: This is Terry Keschner. Another day, another city in the Chicago area reports alleged police misuse of license plate readers.
2: There's three murder charges filed against the Frankfurt woman now accused of killing her toddler son.
3: This is Bernie Tafoya. When it comes to tourism, it seems being in the middle of everything pays off.
2: Plus, mistrial officially declared in the Lindsey Clancy murder trial. Sports Sox hosting the Twins and Cubs Marlins scoreless through one in Florida. In business, markets finished the week in the red. Dow down 272, S&P off 29, and the NASDAQ down 77. Sticky tonight, a low of 74. Right now, 91 degrees at 6:31. There's more alleged misuse of those so-called flock cameras by police departments in the Chicago area. Here's WBBM's Terry Keschner.
0: Joliet police say two members of the department have been placed on paid administrative leave following discovery of alleged misuse of flock safety technology. The Joliet Township Highway Commissioner this week revoked the permits of flock cameras on Joliet Township Road District property. Several other communities, including West Chicago, Homer Glen, and Holiday Hills, recently reported alleged misuse of flock license plate readers by law enforcement. A privacy and civil rights advocacy group called Secure Justice says more than 200 cities across the U.S. have dropped flock since 2021, including 90 last month alone. Terry Keschner, News Radio 105.9 WBBM.
2: And we're learning more today about that Frankfurt mother now accused of killing her toddler earlier this week. Court documents claim she killed her two-year-old son because he was, quote, the devil and the antichrist. WBBM's Mike Krauser report. She's now facing murder charges.
4: Corey Walsh is charged with three counts of first-degree murder for allegedly causing the death of her toddler son. Police responded to the home.

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1: A statement from police says when Walsh is released, she'll be transferred to the Will County Adult Detention Facility to await a detention hearing. Mike Krauser, News Radio, 105.9 WBBM.
2: Well, tourism in Illinois, it seems being in the middle of the country pays off.
3: The state of Illinois says that a record-breaking 115 million people from the United States and around the world visited Illinois in 2025. An increase from the year before.
4: You ever notice how the best part of anything is right in the middle?
3: The state's We're in the Middle of Everything ad campaign is credited with helping to generate a 3.5% visitor spending increase to more than $50 billion last year. The first time that number has gone over the $50 billion mark. The next tourism ad campaign will be called The Next Great Adventure, Reimagining the Journey. Bernie Tafoya, News Radio, 105.9 WBBM.
2: 6:33 in Massachusetts, the trial of Lindsay Clancy ends in a mistrial.
5: After 7 days of deliberations, jurors in the Plymouth trial of Lindsay Clancy could not reach a unanimous verdict on whether she was criminally responsible when she strangled her three young children in 2023.
6: I'm going to declare that the jury is deadlocked, and I'm going to declare a mistrial.
5: Events took a dramatic turn when Judge William Sullivan granted Clancy's attorney, Kevin Reddington, a chance to appeal to the top court in Massachusetts, but the appeal was denied. Clancy's attorney said she was suffering from postpartum psychosis when she killed her children, then tried to take her own life. Plymouth County District Attorney Tim Cruz must now decide if prosecutors will retry the case.
7: The facts are Lindsay Clancy killed her three children, and the evidence suggested to us that she was in control of her actions when she committed those homicides.
5: I'm Jennifer King.
2: Around the nation now at 6:34, President Trump says he agrees with Vice President Vance's take on the Iran conflict.
8: Here at the White House yesterday.
9: I wouldn't call it a war.
8: Today, the president says he agrees.
10: A lot of people don't call it a war. I call it a military conflict because it's small potatoes for us. It's not a big thing.
9: Right now, there is no active shooting. I recognize there have been places where this is flared up.
10: I would say that it's intermittent. You know, we do intermittent strikes.
8: All seemingly downplaying the intensity of a war that's cost American taxpayers nearly $38 billion and killed 18 American troops. Sagar Meghani at the White House.
2: Well, there may be new evidence that implicates a Saudi Arabian man who allegedly assisted with the plot to hijack airplanes and crash them into the World Trade Center and the Pentagon. The announcement was made by some 9/11 families as part of an ongoing investigation. This is just days before we mark the 25th anniversary. Chief Executive Correspondent Aaron Katursky has more.
11: Families say there is new evidence suggesting the Al-Qaeda hijackers had an accomplice.
12: What I consider to be smoking gun evidence.
11: Brett Eagleson, whose father Bruce died in the South Tower, is among thousands of relatives of 9/11 victims suing Saudi Arabia and pursuing evidence he says the United States has long tried to withhold.
12: This is him right here.
11: That new material includes home video, notes, and sketches from one man. Omar Al-Bayoumi, the FBI, has said he was really a Saudi intelligence asset who helped two of the hijackers settle in the U.S.
2: The families are also pressing the Trump administration to declassify more government records they believe could finally deliver justice. It's 6:35.
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6: 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In Bensonville, the S&K on Bussey and Bryn Mawr has gas for $3.85 a gallon. In Buffalo Grove, the Woodman's on Deerfield Parkway in Milwaukee has gas for $3.89 a gallon. It is 6:38 now. Time to check in on the roads now with Jennifer Thompson.
7: We do have some slowdowns on our Illinois tollways, dealing with some crashes on the tri-state southbound. Solid traffic from 159th to pass Halsted with a multi-vehicle crash with a semi in the right lane. Now the northbound side, you are heavy from the ramp to westbound I-88 to the Eisenhower and the Grand Avenue curve to Balmoral. On the Jane Addams I-90 westbound, you are jammed past Route 53 to pass Roselle Road with an earlier crash, which is now on the left shoulder. The eastbound side is clear. The Ronald Reagan tollway I-88 westbound jammed before Route 59 to before Eola Road with bridge work. In the two right lanes, you want to use Ferry Road or Deal Road as your alternate. Now, the eastbound side, solid traffic past Route 83 to before the northbound tri-state ramp. Now, this is all due to a stall in the right lane. The Edens right now, 20 minutes in, 23 minutes out. The Kennedy outbound, just under half an hour, 28 minutes to Montrose, 46 to O'Hare. Coming in, it'll take you an hour and a five from O'Hare to downtown. 37 minutes from the Edens Junction, a lot of stop-and-go traffic past Canfield to the Burn Interchange. I-190, the O'Hare extension eastbound, pretty heavy from Bessie Coleman to the Tri-State westbound. You are slow from the Tri-State to Mannheim Road. The Eisenhower, we had an earlier stall. It is now cleared on the inbound side. An hour and 13 from I-90 to the Burn Interchange, 55 minutes from Mannheim. Now on the outbound side, we're still dealing with that earlier semi with a shifted load in the right lane. Stop and go traffic from Central to Wolf Road and then past Higgins to I-90. And a half an hour to Mannheim, 50 minutes to the Jane Addams. Next report, 6:48 News Radio 105.9 WBBM.
8: WBBM AccuWeather. It's going to be very warm and sticky as we head through tonight with some clouds. There will be a shower or thunderstorm in spots, a low of 74. Still humid tomorrow, but not nearly as hot with intervals of clouds and sun. Can't rule out a thunder shower with a high of 82. Partly cloudy tomorrow night, low 68. And then the humidity comes down some on Sunday. A nice day with quite a bit of sunshine and a high of 81. 91 degrees at O'Hare right now, 92 at Midway, 91 in Bensonville, 91 at the lakefront, going down to 74. I'm AccuWeather meteorologist Brian Thompson.
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0: 641, the 33rd annual Fiesta Barbecua takes place in your division in California this weekend. Jose Lopez is executive director of the Puerto Rican Cultural Center. He says the two famous Puerto Rican flags along division are symbols of pride for Puerto Rico and Chicago.
1: We placed those flags to make Chicago and visiting Chicago an experience that is not of tourist, but of world traveler. When you're a world traveler, you experience the culture of the people that you visit.
0: The fiesta will feature Puerto Rican music, food, and artistry. There are about 200,000 residents of the Chicago metropolitan area with Puerto Rican heritage. The National Cattlemen's Beef Association upset about the president's plan to temporarily eliminate tariffs on foreign beef imports. In response, the president signed an executive order today that made significant changes to the industry.
2: We're creating a program where small and medium-sized and large ranchers can sell their products directly to consumers so that they don't have to go through the big four processes and middlemen.
0: Opponents argue this would weaken food safety standards. It's 642.
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6: Flooding, downpours, hail, damaging winds, even a tornado.
3: Plan ahead with our five-day forecast at 15 past the hour. 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

0: An avid California bird watcher was conducting a survey of his local nature preserve when he witnessed Wile E. Coyote's dream, a coyote with a great road runner in its jaws. He says he snapped a few quick pics to make sure he wasn't seeing things, and there was no anvil or TNT or a tunnel painted with a wall in sight. The timing couldn't be more perfect with Coyote versus Acme hitting theaters, but he promises it wasn't part of any type of movie marketing campaign. 6:46, time for sports with Adam Szczesinski.
1: Well, the White Sox are underway down at Wrigley Field versus the Twins. Start of a weekend series down there. That game currently in the top of the first inning. Twins have a runner on first base with two outs. No score yet for either team. Sox did see their lead over Cleveland in the American League Central shrink to 2.5 games this afternoon after Cleveland beat the Tigers. The Cubs are in Miami facing the Marlins right now, and the Cubs have a 1-0 lead in the top of the first with no outs. That one run coming on kind of a weird play, a ground out that allowed Ian Happ to score from third in the second inning. Cubs are starting the weekend 8 games behind the Brewers in the National League Central and a half game behind the Phillies for the top wildcard spot. The Bears are enjoying their last long weekend before the season gets underway. WBBM's Rick Gregg reports.
2: The preseason officially ended yesterday with a full pad practice and an observation from linebacker TJ Edwards about tight end Colston Loveland. To paraphrase, glad he's on our side.
3: With tight ends, typically you can tell when they're going to start chopping their feet and when they're going to break and stuff, but he's so in and out of his breaks that I think it's really tough to kind of try to get a little advantage of what he's going to do. He's definitely different with the way he moves, and yeah, he's a problem.
2: Loveland led the Bears in catches and receiving yards last year, and by all accounts has only improved since. Receiver Khalif Raymond credits a Jugs pass launching machine Loveland had installed in his backyard. Extra work every day. Covering the Bears, Rick Gregg, News Radio 105.9 WBBM.
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0: All right, Adam, thank you. 6:48, traffic now. Jennifer Thompson.
4: The Tri-State southbound, solid traffic from 159th to past Halsted with a multi-vehicle crash involving a semi in the right lane. Now on the northbound side, pretty heavy from the ramp to westbound I-88 to the Eisenhower and the Grand Avenue curve to Balmoral. On the Jane Addams westbound, tight traffic from Route 53 to past Roselle Road with cleanup of an earlier crash on the left shoulder. The Ronald Reagan eastbound, solid traffic past Route 83 to before the northbound Tri-State ramp. That earlier stall, it is cleared. Down the westbound side, you're jammed before Route 59 to before Eola Road with bridge work in the right lane. Keep in mind you can use Ferry Road or Deal as your alternate. No delays on the Veterans Memorial or Route 390. The Edens right now, 15 in, 17 out. The Kennedy outbound, 24 to Montrose, 42 to O'Hare. Heading in, it'll take you 57 minutes from O'Hare to downtown, 35 from the Edens Junction. On I-190, the O'Hare extension eastbound, pretty heavy from Bessie Coleman to the Tri-State. The westbound side, the outbound side of the Eisenhower stop and go from Austin to Wolf Road with a semi with a shifted load in the right lane. Then you're pumping your brakes again past Higgins to I-90, 26 minutes to Mannheim, 48 to the Jane Addams. Heading in, it'll take you 1 hour and 6 from the Jane Addams to the Burn Interchange, 48 from Mannheim. The Stevenson outbound, half an hour out to 355. Heading in, 56 minutes from I-355 to the lakefront. Next report, 6:58, News Radio 105.9 WBBM.
5: WBBM AccuWeather. It's going to be very warm and sticky as we head through tonight with some clouds. There will be a shower or thunderstorm in spots, a low of 74. Still humid tomorrow, but not nearly as hot with intervals of clouds and sun. Can't roll out a thunder shower with a high of 82. Partly cloudy tomorrow night, low 68. And then the humidity comes down some on Sunday. A nice day with quite a bit of sunshine and a high of 81. 91 degrees at O'Hare right now, 92 at Midway, 91 in Bensenville, 91 at the lakefront, going down to 74. I'm AccuWeather meteorologist Brian Thompson.
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0: The head of a century-old civic organization says the city still embraces their mission.
7: The Boys and Girls Clubs of Chicago have been around since 1902. President and CEO Susanna Wickham says Chicago's institutions still open their hearts, doors, and wallets for the kids they serve. Cubs star Pete Crow Armstrong, for example, hosts Boys and Girls Clubs members before games, and proceeds from Pete Crow Crunch Breakfast Cereal will benefit the organization.
8: He meets with our kids. You know, he invites kids to the game, and Ian Happ has done that for a couple of Cubs games this year, too, where it's just a really, you know, once-in-a-lifetime experience. You get to meet your favorite player and talk to him, and then you get to experience a game.
7: We talk about the Boys and Girls Clubs of Chicago with President and CEO Susanna Wickham this weekend on At Issue. You can hear the conversation Sunday at 9:30 a.m. at 9:30 p.m. Rob Hart, News Radio 105.9 WBBM.
0: Job market rebounded in August as employers added a surprising 162,000 jobs. The unemployment stays at 4.1%, and revisions added 55,000 jobs to June and July payrolls. The jobs report could be good news for the president 2 months before midterm elections, in which the health of the economy is weighing on voters' minds. In Romania, prosecutors have indicted Andrew Tate on various charges, including trafficking minors.
9: The charges stem from an investigation that began with the arrest of Andrew and Tristan Tate in Bucharest in 2022. Authorities allege the brothers coerced victims into producing pornographic material for their online business. The Tates have denied the allegations. They're currently held in Miami, where they face extradition to the UK on sex crimes allegations. Romanian officials have allowed them to remain free with some restrictions while proceedings continue. The Tates are among the world's most polarizing internet personalities by promoting wealth, male dominance, and misogyny through social media. I'm Charles de Ledesma.
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11: Want to slow down biological aging? Stick to a strong daily routine. A new Johns Hopkins study in JAMA Network Open finds that adults with distinct uninterrupted habits of daytime activity and nighttime rest score significantly younger on biological age blood tests, regardless of their chronological age. When it comes to staying young, consistency in your daily rhythm is key. I'm Margie Schaefer.
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15: Hoping to lower record-high beef prices ahead of November's elections, President Trump says he'll give U.S. farmers and ranchers the right to process their own meat. That means slaughtering their own animals and bypassing big meat packers and processors like Tyson and JBS. He'll also require country of origin labels on imports of beef. But that could mean no USDA inspections of that meat or facilities, alarming food safety experts. Wall Street ends the week higher, but lower today. The Dow down 272 points. The Nasdaq lost 77. The S&P down 29 after a blowout August jobs report. 162,000 jobs added, but that's raising the likelihood of a Federal Reserve rate hike in just 2 weeks in order to drive inflation lower. And shares of Tesla today down 6% after the launch late Thursday of the Cybercab robo-taxi. But it had no surprises, nothing new, no Elon Musk, and investors were not impressed.
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0: 6:58. Lots going on the roads, traffic and weather together, and here's Jennifer Thompson.
4: A lot going on the roads, Lisa. On the tri-state southbound, solid traffic from 159th to pass Halsted with cleanup of an earlier spill on the right shoulder now. The northbound side pretty heavy from Roosevelt Road to the Eisenhower, and then the Bensonville Bridge to Balmoral. On the Jane Addams Tollway westbound, you are heavy past Route 53, to pass Roselle Road with cleanup of an earlier crash now on the left shoulder. The eastbound side of I-90 is clear. The Ronald Reagan Tollway westbound, you're jammed from Route 59 to before Iolo Road with bridge work in the right lane. Use Ferry Road or Deal as an alternate. The eastbound side, you're heavy before York Road to the northbound Tri-State Ramp. DuSable Lakeshore Drive northbound, dealing with concert traffic. Kanye West in concert at Soldier Field at 8 tonight. Solid traffic from the Stevenson to Soldier Field. Southbound stop and go before North Avenue to Chicago Avenue. And then Randolph to Soldier Field with that concert traffic. From the Metro Traffic Center, next report, 708 News Radio 105.9 WBBM.
0: All right, John, thanks so much. We do have a heat advisory in effect until 10 tonight because it is still hot and humid. Even after the sun goes down tonight, 90s right now at O'Hare, 92 at Midway, still 90 Lakefront, cooled off a bit tomorrow for your Labor Day weekend at 6:59.
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0: 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Now a new roadmap looks to reduce that number.
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27: COPA releases body camera video and clears officers who shot and killed a man following a pursuit into Hammond last year.
0: Plus, the deadlocked jury in the Lindsey Clancy trial had to be dismissed with the judge declaring the case a mistrial. The latest on that from ABC News. Cubs leading the Marlins on the road in Florida and the Sox hosting the Twins. Stocks in the red to end the week. Labor Day weekend looks a little cooler by Sunday. Be safe and have a great holiday weekend. It's 7 o'clock.
29: From ABC News, I'm Dave Packer. The judge declaring a mistrial in the Lindsey Clancy murder case. Judge Sullivan telling the jury,
30: "You all gave everything you could and probably more than you thought you could."
29: The mistrial ruling coming after the Massachusetts Supreme Court blocked a last-ditch effort from her attorney to remove a holdout juror. Reaction from Clancy's lead attorney, Kevin Reddington.
31: They know that they were robbed by one man for whatever his agenda was, who stole 7 weeks of the life of these other jurors.
29: The jury had been tasked with deciding whether Clancy should be held criminally responsible after her attorneys argued she was suffering from postpartum psychosis when she strangled her 3 children. Critics are calling out some comments made by President Trump this week about the war with Iran. To the White House and ABC's Jay O'Brien.
32: President Trump calling the conflict that's taken the lives of 18 Americans small potatoes.
33: I call it a military conflict because it's
31: and small potatoes for us. It's not a big thing.
32: Our Rachel Scott pressing the president.
1: We're seeing record long deployments. You initially said this
31: record long. Why is it record long?
1: Well, the 82nd Airborne.
31: How long
1: is now
31: were we in Vietnam? How long were we in Vietnam? We lost
32: Trump later
31: souls,
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31: The families.
29: President Trump announced today that he signed two executive orders concerning